0: suicide attempt.
1: Blood pressure dropped, her pulse became faint, and subsequently she actually suffered a complete cardiac arrest.
0: Clancy's mother, Paula Musgrove, revealing her daughter became increasingly anxious, once telling her she had thoughts of harming the children, but testifying she'd not thought about having Clancy committed.
2: Fox's Kristen Goodwin. The prosecution argues Clancy planned to kill her three children. She has admitted to strangling them, but her lawyers say she was experiencing postpartum psychosis and shouldn't be held criminally responsible. Luigi Mangione's state murder trial in the killing of UnitedHealthcare CEO Brian Thompson, which was set to begin September 8th, has been postponed as his lawyers seek to have the case thrown out on double jeopardy grounds following his guilty plea last week on federal charges. America is listening to Fox News.
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7: Increasing cloud cover tonight and a chance of showers and storms developing after midnight. We'll see a low temperature around 62 degrees with winds out of the south at 5 to 10 miles an hour. On Tuesday, scattered showers and thunderstorms early in the day, otherwise partly sunny with a high temperature of 78 and southwest winds at 5 to 10. Tuesday night, a slight chance of thunderstorms and a low temperature of 60 with northeast winds at 5 to 10 miles an hour. Wednesday, partly sunny and a high temperature of 73. On Thursday, we'll see a chance of thunderstorms with a high temperature of 75. Friday, chance of showers and a few thunderstorms with a high temperature near 80. Saturday, slight chance of storms and a high temperature of 76. Sunday, partly sunny, 75 for the high temperature. And for Monday, we'll see a blend of clouds and sun with temperatures topping out in the mid-70s and breezy southeasterly winds. In the Weatherology Weather Center, I'm meteorologist Ray Miller, and that's a look at KTIC weather on Classic Country KTIC.
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3: The Buss family said it's selling its stake in the Lakers, so Jeannie Buss cannot remain as team governor, but her attorney demanded a retraction of today's statement from the family. At least four of the six Buss children have to vote yes to sell their family share. Apparently, five of the six voted to sell today. To baseball, St. Louis won the first of a doubleheader at Cincinnati 2-1, and the Cardinals are leading the nightcap 4-1 at the Reds in the bottom of the sixth. The Phillies are shutting out the Marlins 2-0. Nothing, bottom of the fifth. The Orioles have a lead at Tampa Bay, 6-4 in the bottom of the seventh. Yankees pitcher Carlos Rodon will come off the IL to start Tuesday. The Yankees are second to Tampa Bay, 5.5 games back in the AL East. The Tigers lead at Pittsburgh, 4-0 in the top of the fourth. Red Sox shutting out Arizona, 3-0 top of the fourth. In college football, Ohio State is preseason number one in the AP poll.
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1: Fox News, I'm Tom Graham. A 60-day U.S. ceasefire with Iran expired today. The agreement previously collapsed several weeks ago as the two sides continued the violence regardless of the deal. A permanent peace solution continues to evade negotiators.
2: President Trump is still sounding bullish, telling Fox News, quote, they should put up the white flag of surrender. President Trump clearly feels that the U.S. naval blockade is having a cumulative effect on Iran's economy.
1: Fox's Jonathan Hunt, a scheduling change delaying the beginning of Luigi Mangione's state trial for the murder of a healthcare CEO.
3: Mangione's state case in New York will not get underway September 8th as previously scheduled. It comes after last week's federal proceeding where Mangione pleaded guilty to stalking charges.
1: Fox's Grinnell Scott in New York. 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
5: Increasing cloud cover tonight and a chance of showers and storms developing after midnight. We'll see a low temperature around 62 degrees with winds out of the south at 5 to 10 miles an hour. On Tuesday, scattered showers and thunderstorms early in the day, otherwise partly sunny with a high temperature of 78 and southwest winds at 5 to 10. Tuesday night, a slight chance of thunderstorms and a low temperature of 60, with northeast winds at 5 to 10 miles an hour. Wednesday, partly sunny and a high temperature of 73. On Thursday, we'll see a chance of thunderstorms with a high temperature of 75. Friday, chance of showers and a few thunderstorms with a high temperature near 80. Saturday, slight chance of storms and a high temperature of 76. Sunday, partly sunny, 75 for the high temperature. And for Monday, we'll see a blend of clouds and sun, with temperatures topping out in the mid-70s and breezy southeasterly winds. In the Weatherology Weather Center, I'm meteorologist Ray Miller, and that's a look at KTIC weather on Classic Country KTIC.
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6: You see it growing in Nebraska. You may know it's used in animal feed and pet food, but sorghum also found on store shelves. As we're visiting with Amy France of the National Sorghum Producers. We've got a farm bill that Congress, unfortunately, has kicked the can down the road a number of times over the last couple of years. For starters, how important is it just to get the certainty that a new five-year farm bill would provide?
7: Oh, you hit it. With the world being as volatile as it is right now, we do need just some certainty that things like the Farm Bill would provide. Kick in the can, as you mentioned. And our numbers are pulling from like 2012. So we really need to get this done. Our MAP and FMD fundings, so our international markets,
6: right.
7: Conservation dollars, research. And then, you know, we're oddly enough, and we're not complaining by any means, but we're throwing E15 in there. And the House got that version passed with E15 included. And now we need Senate to follow suit. Sorghum's included in ethanol production. And right. So we're doing education about that as well.
6: Yeah, I think there's a misconception that that's a corn product. And certainly corn is the largest feedstock going into ethanol. But and that's one of those that probably takes a little education to let folks know, hey, sorghum growers, we too can benefit from ethanol.
7: Yeah, and education on a lot of fronts, even the color of the DDGs produced. So, yeah, we do have education left to do. But I think we've got some good momentum. We have a lot of people that do know a lot of things. And you know, Steve, another really exciting thing, should it get done, is the Food for Peace moving over to USDA permanently. And so we recently, gosh, I think it was May, time flies, but we had 400,000 bushels of sorghum going to Africa with Food for Peace. And there had been a time that there was no bushels moving. And so that's taking U.S. commodities and sending it to people around the world that need it. And for sorghum, that's 3 to 5% of our exports too. So very important for us, and nothing better to reflect the heart of a farmer is to help those in need too.
6: As we say, it's an ancient grain, but it's got so much potential. Whether it's you're looking at some of the burgeoning food and human uses, feed certainly, mm-hmm. biofuels, gluten free, whichever way, drought and drought tolerant. However you want to look at sorghum crop rotation, we can keep going on and on and on.
7: Yeah, absolutely. It sounds like you're an advocate for us, actually. So thanks for knowing all of those things about sorghum. We appreciate that. And, you know, you mentioned, I'm glad you brought up that human health aspect. So we have a study currently going on University of Nebraska Lincoln on the human health benefits of sorghum. So thrilled to have that work being done in your state, anxious to see what those results, we know what it can do, but to have those results in our hands, it'll be very exciting what that opens up. So we got a lot going on in Nebraska. Our acres may be short compared to corn, and that's okay. We've always kind of been the underdog, but we continue to kind of blow people's socks off. Excited about that, and I really think we're on a good trajectory. There's no question, though, we do need trade to continue opening up even further, new markets. We need E15. Those kind of things will send those market signals that our growers need for that price that they're getting, because we understand that that's a problem right now. So we are working diligently to get bushels moving and get those prices reflective of that.
6: Yeah, and you mentioned the export situation, and just to touch on that briefly, but sorghum is very much dependent, I take it, on those global markets.
7: Of our export market, China gets 70 to 90% of that. So it is moving. We are moving bushels, and we're grateful for that. We just had some of our team members over there, and we're hearing from them the second they get the green light from the heads that they say they'll buy every bushel we have. I'm looking forward to seeing that. And we've talked, I know about India, the potential there. We've got good relationships. But again, it's very political, and I just wish agriculture didn't have to get drugged through that. But Vietnam, Malaysia is a new market. So we're working diligently to seek that next opportunity, as well as we've got to maintain who does and is a familiar and long-term customer. So certainly not going to abandon any, but want to add more diversification in our international markets.
6: And bringing us full circle, but that's why the Farm Bill is important, because of some of the trade promotion and some of the programs in there can certainly help with that, right?
7: Yes, absolutely. We need all hands on deck, all different areas moving at the same time for our growers in all commodities to benefit from those kind of things. So we're really applying as much pressure as we possibly can to get things done on all fronts. So we're hopeful that when they come back in September, our friends in the Senate will get that done. And I know we've got friends in Nebraska that have been pushing for that as well, and we're grateful. But let's just wrap one thing up. That's our request, Steve. I mean, like, if we can get them all, great. But like, if we could get Farm Bill, we're all ready for that.
6: And I think many would agree with that. That is Amy France, chairwoman of the National Sorghum Producers, joining us on the Rural Radio Network.
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9: The Buss family said it's selling its stake in the Lakers, so Jeannie Buss cannot remain as team governor, but her attorney demanded a retraction of the trust statement today. At least four of the six Buss children have to vote yes to sell their family share. Apparently five of the six voted to sell today. In college football, Ohio State is preseason number one in the AP poll. Saints rookie wide receiver Jordan Tyson could miss about 2 months with a hamstring injury. Giants wide receiver Malik Nabers returned to team drills for the first time since last year's torn ACL, although he wore a red non-contact jersey. Washington will reportedly cut kicker Jake Moody. Jets running back Breece Hall suffered a groin injury at practice. It's not considered serious. LIV Golf canceled its championship weekend, so its season will end with this weekend's event outside Indianapolis. Iga Swiatek won her third round match at Cincinnati, and Jessica Pegula has won her match tonight.
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1: The talks continue. I'm Lisa LaSera, Fox News. Even as the memorandum of understanding with Iran has ended, President Trump says the U.S. is negotiating a ceasefire and again claimed the U.S. is in control of the Strait of Hormuz.
2: We have a blockade. We control it with a blockade. And I like the idea of declaring it a territory.
1: The president made similar comments about the Strait last week. In an interview with Fox News earlier, he threatened Oman, which he claimed was interfering in the Iran talks, which has angered at least one member of Congress.
3: Virginia Democratic Senator Tim Kaine says he will file a war powers resolution after the August recess to protect U.S. ally Oman. Quote, President Trump is increasingly deranged in his one-man campaign to threaten and initiate wars all over the globe.
1: Fox's Lucas Tomlinson at the White House. Hawaii officials assessing the damage after Tropical Storm Lala roared through over the weekend.
4: Hawaii Governor Josh Green noting while the hurricane was downgraded to a tropical storm, it left over 28 inches of rain in parts of the state.
5: Most important thing is we didn't see significant loss of life. Some people have struggled because we haven't had services, and some people will continue to struggle if they don't have power in their homes or if they have to tend to family matters.
4: The governor noting at least 100 homes had been damaged or swept away on the Big Island. At least 100,000 are still without power.
1: Fox's Kristen Goodwin. The State Emergency Management Agency is urging people to stay off the road, saying there are still hazards in some areas, including downed power lines. The CDC says vaccination rates for kindergartners have declined, against with exceptions reaching a record high, with just over 4% of children exempted from vaccine requirements. That's up from 3.5% the previous year. This is the fourth consecutive year of rising exemption rates, mostly for non-medical reasons. The U.S. is experiencing its worst year for measles cases since 1991. 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
9: Increasing cloud cover tonight and a chance of showers and storms developing after midnight. We'll see a low temperature around 62 degrees with winds out of the south at 5 to 10 miles an hour. On Tuesday, scattered showers and thunderstorms early in the day, otherwise partly sunny with a high temperature of 78 and southwest winds at 5 to 10. Tuesday night, a slight chance of thunderstorms and a low temperature of 60, with northeast winds at 5 to 10 miles an hour. Wednesday, partly sunny and a high temperature of 73. On Thursday, we'll see a chance of thunderstorms with a high temperature of 75. Friday, chance of showers and a few thunderstorms with a high temperature near 80. Saturday, slight chance of storms and a high temperature of 76. Sunday, partly sunny, 75 for the high temperature. And for Monday, we'll see a blend of clouds and sun, with temperatures topping out in the mid-70s and breezy southeasterly winds. In the Weatherology Weather Center, I'm meteorologist Ray Miller, and that's a look at KTIC weather on Classic Country KTIC.
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2: In Major League Baseball tonight, the Rays have beaten the Orioles 7-6. Tampa Bay is the first place team in the AL East. They started the day 5.5 games ahead of the idle Yankees. New York pitcher Carlos Rodon will come off the IL to start Tuesday. Yankees pitcher Max Fried was placed on the injured list with an elbow bone bruise. The Phillies at home are holding on 4-3 over the Marlins in the bottom of the seventh. St. Louis won the first of a doubleheader at Cincinnati 2-1, and the Cardinals lead the nightcap in the bottom of the ninth, 5-4 at the Reds. Tigers now up at Pittsburgh 8-1 over the Pirates in the bottom of the sixth. Red Sox lead 8-1 against Arizona, bottom of the sixth. Mets lead the Padres 2-1, bottom of the eighth inning. The sale of the Padres was approved unanimously by MLB team owners. But the Buss family said it's selling its stake in the LA Lakers, so Jeannie Buss cannot remain as team governor. She's demanded a retraction of that.
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1: News. I'm John Saucier. House Democrats with a field hearing in Maine after a July ICE shooting killed the 26-year-old Johann Sebastian Duran Guerrero during a vehicle stop. Massachusetts Representative Catherine Clark criticizing the lack of body cam footage during this incident.
2: This was a random stop that quickly escalated into a killing. All with ICE's body cams off.
1: Acting ICE Director David Ventrilia issued a directive demanding body cams to be in use during vehicle stops. Speaking in Auburn, Maine, House Speaker Mike Johnson says he's holding off on making a judgment until an investigation is complete.
3: But we'll say that it is a very important principle, and I think everybody understands you have to have a secure border and you have to enforce federal immigration law. And we need to do that in a balanced way, and we need to do it in a way that makes sense.
1: Border Star Tom Homan says there's an internal review for the incident. 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
4: Increasing cloud cover tonight and a chance of showers and storms developing after midnight. We'll see a low temperature around 62 degrees with winds out of the south at 5 to 10 miles an hour. On Tuesday, scattered showers and thunderstorms early in the day, otherwise partly sunny with a high temperature of 78 and southwest winds at 5 to 10. Tuesday night, a slight chance of thunderstorms and a low temperature of 60 with northeast winds at 5 to 10 miles an hour. Wednesday, partly sunny and a high temperature of 73. On Thursday, we'll see a chance of thunderstorms with a high temperature of 75. Friday, chance of showers and a few thunderstorms with a high temperature near 80. Saturday, slight chance of storms and a high temperature of 76. Sunday, partly sunny, 75 for the high temperature. And for Monday, we'll see a blend of clouds and sun with temperatures topping out in the mid-70s and breezy southeasterly winds. In the Weatherology Weather Center, I'm meteorologist Ray Miller, and that's a look at KTIC weather on Classic Country KTIC.
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8: I'm weatherology meteorologist Derek Hite with a significant weather update. A severe thunderstorm watch continues until 2 a.m. early tomorrow morning. A severe thunderstorm watch means that conditions are favorable for the development of severe thunderstorms over the next several hours. Some of these storms may produce large hail and strong, damaging straight-line winds. Although tornadic development can't be ruled out, damaging hail and strong winds are likely to be the primary threat with developing storms. Storms can pop up quickly, so stay up to date on rapidly changing weather conditions and be prepared to take action if warnings are issued. A severe thunderstorm watch continues until 2 a.m. early tomorrow morning. Stay tuned for additional updates. I'm meteorologist Derek Hite. Severe weather coverage is brought to you by The Glass Guy in Oakland, Nebraska, serving Northeast Nebraska for over 30 years, and AC Lightning Protection, where innovation is a solution.

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1: Yeah, Breaker 19, this here's a rubber duck. You got a copy on me, Big Ben, come on. Yeah, 10-4, Big Ben, for sure. By golly, it's clean clear to Flagtown, come on. Yeah, it's a big 10-4 there, Big Ben. Yeah,

0: about 5 miles or so, 10, Roger. Them hooks is getting intense up here.
1: By the time we got into Tulsa Town, we had 85 trucks in all.

0: Negatory, Big Ben. You're still too warm. See how them fog is starting to close up my sinuses. Mercy sakes, you better back off another 10.
1: Well, we rolled up Interstate 44 like a rocket sled on rails. We tore up all of our swindle sheets and left them setting on the scales. By the time we hit that shy town, them bears was getting smart. They'd brought up some reinforcements from the Illinois National Guard. There's armored cars, tanks, jeeps, and rigs of every size. Yeah, them chicken coops was full of bears, and choppers filled the skies. Well, we shot the line, we went for broke, with 1,000 screaming trucks, and 11 long-haired friends of Jesus in a chartreuse microbus.
0: Rubber duck to Sodbuster. Come on there, yeah. 10-4, Sodbuster. Listen, you want to put that microbus in behind that suicide jockey? Yeah, he's hauling dynamite. He needs all the help he can get.
1: Well, we laid a strip for the Jersey Shore and prepared to cross the line. I could see the bridge was lined with bears, but I didn't have a doggone dime. I says, Pigpen, this here's a rubber duck.

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2: August, it's time to be scouting those fields for soybean issues because now is the time we might see some problems. Dylan Mangel from Nebraska Extension. And yeah, there's not just like one pervasive issue, but there's a lot of different soybean disease pressure things. Talk to me about some of the pathology issues you're tracking right now.
3: Yeah, there's a lot of stuff around, but it's just not really taken off quite yet. And that's usually how it is most years. It's really August when it decides if it's going to go for it or not. And really it comes down to conditions. So what do we have for rain? What do we have for humidity? What do we have for heat? And we've had a lot of heat to keep things tamped down up to this point, but there is some white mold around and there's some frog eye leaf spot around. There's a new thing we're worried is around called red crown rot.
2: It's near Nebraska's borders. I think it's in southwest Minnesota. So if you do the math, as the crow flies, it's not that far. Chances are it could be here and we just haven't detected it.
3: Yeah, it's not far at all. It's going to look like sudden death syndrome of soybean, okay, where it has those bright yellow foliar symptoms. The problem with that symptoms, it's so vibrant, everyone can see it from their truck and says, sudden death syndrome, I'm not going to go look at it. So that could be red crown rot. That could be here and could be around. It's only 70 miles from Nebraska verified. It's also coming across Missouri at the same time. So we could see it at any part of the state. It's just a matter of finding it right now, and we want to do that so we can start research on it as soon as possible.
2: Is it something that, yeah, because we haven't seen it, is there some more research probably needs to happen on that day?
3: Yeah, it's sort of a weird disease. It was a problem on peanuts in the South,
2: really?
3: In the 70s, and then it sort of faded away and then jumped to soybeans in Louisiana and stayed down there for a long time. And just a couple of years ago, it shot up to the I states, Indiana, Illinois, and they started to find it in many or most of their counties. Now it's just creeping west. So unfortunately, it's another new thing, and you know, it was like that with sudden death syndrome at one point. We didn't have it. Now it's just part of life here as we have soybeans, and they like to live on soybeans. So it's going to be a new thing. Hopefully, it's not going to be another extreme major issue, but we need to be prepared for it when it gets here.
2: So what kind of an issue is it? What causes it? And what does it do to the plant?
3: It's a root rot pathogen. So it's going to get in. It's going to affect the crown of the plant. That's what its name is based off of, red crown rot.
2: Right.
3: It'll have red growths right at the soil surface, especially in more wet environments, or if we get a little flash of rain, it's going to really set that off. But it's really in those roots. It's going to impact how water moves up those plant, how resources move around in that plant, and it can cause significant yield loss.
2: So yield loss, it can take some yield off then.
3: Yeah, unfortunately, it could do that, and it'll, once it's in one spot in a field, it'll spread. And we really don't know a lot. We don't know how it's spreading around the country. We don't know what caused it to, you know, jump from Wisconsin all the way to the far side of Minnesota. There's a lot of unknowns right now. It's kind of like when tar spot came in. We don't know a lot about it, but the advantage we have is it was in the South and in the I states first, so we've got a couple years of their research that we can benefit from. We know there's seed treatments available that will work on it. So there's tools available. We just need to know where it is so we can start to make those management choices.
2: So yeah, that's my next question then. In terms of treatment options, is the seed treatment that then the way to go? What do you do in season then?
3: Yeah, in season, unfortunately, with all our seedling stuff, it's take notes, figure out where you have it.
2: Okay.
3: You can target those seed treatments to those areas. In season, you know, taking notes is also important because you're going to harvest. You're going to pick out seeds to be the choices where you drive through that area, or you're picking up residue and harvest and dragging that out. So figure out those areas. Don't drag it around your farm. Same thing with white mold. If you've got a white mold field that happens to show up in Nebraska, harvest it last because those spores are going to get in your combine and they'll keep falling out the back during the rest of your harvest.
2: Well, there you go. That is an update on things, especially some of those soybean disease pressures we are facing. I'm Steve White on the Rural Radio Network.
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4: The Mets have beaten the Padres 2-1 tonight. The sale of the Padres was approved unanimously today by Major League Baseball team owners. The St. Louis Cardinals split a doubleheader at Cincinnati, winning the opener 2-1, but the Reds came back for a 10-inning win in the nightcap 6-5. Tampa Bay defeated Baltimore 7-6. The save to Brian Baker, his 35th, that leads the majors. The Phillies are holding on 5-4 over the Marlins in the bottom of the eighth. The Tigers lead now 8-5 at Pittsburgh in the bottom of the seventh. Red Sox ahead of Arizona 11-1 in the top of the eighth. The Diamondbacks play second baseman Ketel Marte on the restricted list. The Royals lead the A's 7-4 in the seventh. Twins shutting out the Braves 4-0 in the fourth. And the Cubs lead the White Sox 4-3 in the top of the sixth. Cubs shortstop Dansby Swanson out 4 to 6 weeks with a strained oblique. Dodgers up 5-1 at Colorado now in the third.
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1: Keep up the pressure. I'm Lisa Lacera, Fox News. As the memorandum of understanding between the U.S. and Iran expires, President Trump says the U.S. remains in control of the Strait of Hormuz.
2: President Trump clearly feels that the U.S. naval blockade is having a cumulative effect on Iran's economy and might ultimately bring Iranian officials to the table. From Iran's words, that does not seem likely anytime soon.
1: Fox's Jonathan Hunt in Tel Aviv. Still, the president indicated the U.S. remains in communication with Iran to try to reach a ceasefire agreement. The president of South Korea speaking out after President Trump said the U.S. will be scaling back annual joint military exercises with North Korea because they send a hostile signal to the North.
3: Kim Jong-un has always treated me with great respect.
1: South Korea's President Lee said the U.S.-South Korea alliance and independent national defense are mutually necessary, and the exercise is defensive and not intended to attack North Korea or raise tensions. The ranking Democrat on the Senate Armed Services Committee, Jack Reed, called the decision to scale down exercises inane. The cleanup underway in Hawaii after Tropical Storm Lala tore through the islands over the weekend.
4: The worst damage is on the Big Island, where more than 3 feet of rain turned streams into raging rivers, washing out roads and bridges and cutting off some communities there. And as recovery begins, officials are already watching another area of low pressure far east of Hawaii that could develop this week.
1: Fox Weather's Katie Byrne in Honolulu. Hawaii Emergency Management is urging people to stay off the roads because there are still hazards, including downed wires and downed power poles. 14 people charged in Pennsylvania in connection with a cocaine trafficking ring that has ties to two fraternities at Penn State. 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
8: Increasing cloud cover tonight and a chance of showers and storms developing after midnight. We'll see a low temperature around 62 degrees with winds out of the south at 5 to 10 miles an hour. On Tuesday, scattered showers and thunderstorms early in the day, otherwise partly sunny with a high temperature of 78 and southwest winds at 5 to 10. Tuesday night, a slight chance of thunderstorms and a low temperature of 60, with northeast winds at 5 to 10 miles an hour. Wednesday, partly sunny and a high temperature of 73. On Thursday, we'll see a chance of thunderstorms with a high temperature of 75. Friday, chance of showers and a few thunderstorms with a high temperature near 80. Saturday, slight chance of storms and a high temperature of 76. Sunday, partly sunny, 75 for the high temperature. And for Monday, we'll see a blend of clouds and sun, with temperatures topping out in the mid-70s and breezy southeasterly winds. In the Weatherology Weather Center, I'm meteorologist Ray Miller, and that's a look at KTIC weather on Classic Country KTIC.
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2: In Major League Baseball tonight, the Dodgers are out to a 7-1 lead at Colorado with Blake Snell on the mound in the bottom of the fifth inning. The Dodgers' record since July 1st is just 18-21. The Cardinals split a doubleheader at Cincinnati. Tampa Bay edged Baltimore 7-6. The save to Brian Baker, his 35th this year, that leads the majors. Philadelphia 6-5 over Miami, wins for Boston and the Mets. The Cubs are leading the White Sox 4-3, bottom of the seventh. In Minnesota, Twins ahead of the Braves, 4-2 in the bottom of the sixth. Royals lead the A's 9-4 in the ninth. And top of the ninth, Tigers leading at Pittsburgh 8-5. The sale of the Padres was approved unanimously by MLB team owners. But the Buss family said it's selling its stake in the Lakers, so Jeannie Buss cannot remain as team governor. However, her attorney demanded a retraction of the trust statement that was released today.
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1: Fox News, I'm Ted Lindner. A 60-day U.S. ceasefire with Iran expired today, but the agreement collapsed several weeks ago as violence continues on both sides, regardless of the deal. A permanent peace solution continues to evade negotiators.
2: President Trump is still sounding bullish, telling Fox News, quote, they should put up the white flag of surrender. President Trump clearly feels that the U.S. naval blockade is having a cumulative effect on Iran's economy.
1: Fox's Jonathan Hunt, and there's a possible new development in the death of actress Hayden Panettiere. A 911 dispatch recording referenced an apparent overdose and cardiac arrest Sunday. However, an overdose has not been confirmed as her cause of death. An autopsy found no signs of trauma, and the coroner said the official cause and manner of death remain pending further testing. Authorities say there are no signs of foul play. 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
3: Increasing cloud cover tonight and a chance of showers and storms developing after midnight. We'll see a low temperature around 62 degrees with winds out of the south at 5 to 10 miles an hour. On Tuesday, scattered showers and thunderstorms early in the day, otherwise partly sunny with a high temperature of 78 and southwest winds at 5 to 10. Tuesday night, a slight chance of thunderstorms and a low temperature of 60, with northeast winds at 5 to 10 miles an hour. Wednesday, partly sunny and a high temperature of 73. On Thursday, we'll see a chance of thunderstorms with a high temperature of 75. Friday, chance of showers and a few thunderstorms with a high temperature near 80. Saturday, slight chance of storms and a high temperature of 76. Sunday, partly sunny, 75 for the high temperature. And for Monday, we'll see a blend of clouds and sun, with temperatures topping out in the mid-70s and breezy southeasterly winds. In the Weatherology Weather Center, I'm meteorologist Ray Miller, and that's a look at KTIC weather on Classic Country, KTIC.
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1: From the Fox Sports Studios in Los Angeles, here's Steve DeSager.
2: Three ball games still going on in the major leagues. The Dodgers, who've been slumping badly the last month and a half, are up 10-1 at Colorado in the top of the seventh. Two home runs for Shohei Ohtani, one of them measured at over 450 feet. Max Muncy of L.A. with a three-run shot. It was measured at over 460 feet. The White Sox now lead at Wrigley Field, Chicago. 5-4 over the Cubs, bottom of the eighth, thanks to a two-run homer, top of the eighth from Andrew Benintendi. And at Minnesota, top of the eighth inning, Twins ahead of Atlanta, 4-2. St. Louis split a doubleheader at Cincinnati. Tampa Bay edged Baltimore, 7-6. Wins for Philadelphia and Detroit. In college football, Ohio State is number one preseason in the AP poll, and Saints rookie wide receiver Jordan Tyson could miss about 2 months with a hamstring injury. One final note, LIV Golf canceled its championship weekend. The season will end this weekend.
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1: He will keep up the pressure. I'm Lisa LaSera, Fox News. As the memorandum of understanding between the U.S. and Iran expires, President Trump says the U.S. remains in control of the Strait of Hormuz.
2: President Trump clearly feels that the U.S. naval blockade is having a cumulative effect on Iran's economy and might ultimately bring Iranian officials to the table. From Iran's words, that does not seem likely anytime soon.
1: Fox's Jonathan Hunt in Tel Aviv. Still, the president indicated the U.S. remains in communication with Iran to try to reach a ceasefire agreement. The president of South Korea is speaking out after President Trump said the U.S. will be scaling back annual joint military exercises with North Korea because they send a hostile signal to the North.
3: Kim Jong-un has always treated me with great respect.
1: South Korea's President Lee said the U.S.-South Korea alliance and independent national defense are mutually necessary, and the exercise is defensive and not intended to attack North Korea or raise tensions. The ranking Democrat on the Senate Armed Services Committee, Jack Reed, called the decision to scale down exercises inane. The cleanup underway in Hawaii after Tropical Storm Lala tore through the islands over the weekend.
4: The worst damage is on the Big Island, where more than 3 feet of rain turned streams into raging rivers, washing out roads and bridges and cutting off some communities there. And as recovery begins, officials are already watching another area of low pressure far east of Hawaii that could develop this week.
1: Fox Weather's Katie Byrne in Honolulu. Hawaii Emergency Management is urging people to stay off the roads because there are still hazards, including downed wires and downed power poles. 14 people charged in Pennsylvania in connection with a cocaine trafficking ring that has ties to two fraternities at Penn State. 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
8: Increasing cloud cover tonight and a chance of showers and storms developing after midnight. We'll see a low temperature around 62 degrees with winds out of the south at 5 to 10 miles an hour. On Tuesday, scattered showers and thunderstorms early in the day, otherwise partly sunny with a high temperature of 78 and southwest winds at 5 to 10. Tuesday night, a slight chance of thunderstorms and a low temperature of 60, with northeast winds at 5 to 10 miles an hour. Wednesday, partly sunny and a high temperature of 73. On Thursday, we'll see a chance of thunderstorms with a high temperature of 75. Friday, chance of showers and a few thunderstorms with a high temperature near 80. Saturday, slight chance of storms and a high temperature of 76. Sunday, partly sunny, 75 for the high temperature. And for Monday, we'll see a blend of clouds and sun, with temperatures topping out in the mid-70s and breezy southeasterly winds. In the Weatherology Weather Center, I'm meteorologist Ray Miller, and that's a look at KTIC weather on Classic Country KTIC.
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0: Clark. Called him Amos Moses. Sit down on him, Amos. Make it count, son. About 45 minutes on these to tip it over there.
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2: The Chicago Cubs have scored in the bottom of the ninth to tie it up with the White Sox. 5-5, Cubs did leave bases loaded, so in the 10th, still even at 5. The slumping Dodgers have a record since July 1st of just 18-21. The bats are alive tonight. At Colorado, it's 11-2 Dodgers over the Rockies in the top of the ninth. Two more homers for Shohei Ohtani. He has 29 this year. And at Minnesota, the Twins are leading in the ninth against the Atlanta Braves 4-2. Tampa Bay beat Baltimore 7-6. Philadelphia, 6-5 winner against Miami. Winning pitcher Christopher Sanchez is now 16-4. Wins for Boston and the Mets at home as well. The sale of the Padres was approved unanimously. But in basketball, the Buss family said it's selling its stake in the Lakers, so Jeannie Buss cannot remain as team governor. However, her attorney demanded a retraction.
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1: Fox News, I'm Sue Gosman. A 60-day ceasefire agreement with Iran expired today with no deal in sight. President Trump now threatening to bomb Oman, claiming it may be standing in the way of an agreement.
2: President Trump is still sounding bullish, telling Fox News, quote, they should put up the white flag of surrender. President Trump clearly feels that the U.S. naval blockade is having a cumulative effect on Iran's economy.
1: Fox's Jonathan Hunt scheduled change, delaying the beginning of a Luigi Mangione state trial for the murder of a healthcare CEO.
3: Mangione's state case in New York will not get underway September 8th as previously scheduled. It comes after last week's federal proceeding where Mangione pleaded guilty to stalking charges.
1: Fox's Gernal Scott. 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
4: Increasing cloud cover tonight and a chance of showers and storms developing after midnight. We'll see a low temperature around 62 degrees with winds out of the south at 5 to 10 miles an hour. On Tuesday, scattered showers and thunderstorms early in the day, otherwise partly sunny with a high temperature of 78 and southwest winds at 5 to 10. Tuesday night, a slight chance of thunderstorms and a low temperature of 60, with northeast winds at 5 to 10 miles an hour. Wednesday, partly sunny and a high temperature of 73. On Thursday, we'll see a chance of thunderstorms with a high temperature of 75. Friday, chance of showers and a few thunderstorms with a high temperature near 80. Saturday, slight chance of storms and a high temperature of 76. Sunday, partly sunny, 75 for the high temperature. And for Monday, we'll see a blend of clouds and sun, with temperatures topping out in the mid-70s and breezy southeasterly winds. In the Weatherology Weather Center, I'm meteorologist Ray Miller, and that's a look at KTIC weather on Classic Country KTIC.
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2: Two notable ball games late tonight in Major League Baseball. Everything is now final. The Cubs have won in a comeback in 10 innings over the White Sox, 7-5. Pete Crow Armstrong, MVP candidate, had two home runs, including the game winner. He went 4-for-5 with three RBIs. Shohei Ohtani at the Dodgers, MVP candidate, with two home runs. He had four hits, four runs scored. Dodgers held on 11-5 at Colorado. Yankees pitcher Carlos Rodon will come off the IL to start Tuesday. The Yankees now six games back of first place Tampa Bay in the AL East. The Rays held on 7-6 over Baltimore. Philadelphia beat Miami 6-5. The win to Christopher Sanchez, who's now 16-4. St. Louis split a doubleheader at Cincinnati. Wins for the Mets and Boston. The Buss family said it's selling its stake in the Lakers, so Jeannie Buss cannot remain as team governor. She contests that.
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1: Increasing cloud cover tonight and a chance of showers and storms developing after midnight. We'll see a low temperature around 62 degrees with winds out of the south at 5 to 10 miles an hour. On Tuesday, scattered showers and thunderstorms early in the day, otherwise partly sunny with a high temperature of 78 and southwest winds at 5 to 10. Tuesday night, a slight chance of thunderstorms and a low temperature of 60 with northeast winds at 5 to 10 miles an hour. Wednesday, partly sunny and a high temperature of 73. On Thursday, we'll see a chance of thunderstorms with a high temperature of 75. Friday, chance of showers and a few thunderstorms with a high temperature near 80. Saturday, slight chance of storms and a high temperature of 76. Sunday, partly sunny, 75 for the high temperature. And for Monday, we'll see a blend of clouds and sun with temperatures topping out in the mid-70s and breezy southeasterly winds. In the Weatherology Weather Center, I'm meteorologist Ray Miller, and that's a look at KTIC weather on Classic Country KTIC.
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2: The National League's two big MVP candidates each had their talents on full display again Monday night. The Dodgers won at Colorado 11-5. Shohei Ohtani, two home runs. He had four hits, four runs scored. Meanwhile, the Cubs came back for a 10-inning win against the White Sox 7-5. Pete Crow Armstrong with two home runs, including the game winner. He went 4-for-5, three RBIs. Minnesota with four runs in the first beat Atlanta 4-2. The Mets with two runs in the first won 2-1 over San Diego. Victories for Kansas City and Boston, Detroit as well. Philadelphia edged Miami 6-5. Winner Christopher Sanchez is now 16-4. Tampa Bay beat Baltimore 7-6. St. Louis split a doubleheader at Cincinnati. The Buss family said it's selling its stake in the Lakers, so Jeannie Buss cannot remain as team governor. She contests that. In college football, Ohio State is preseason number one in the AP poll.
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1: Fox News, I'm Sue Guzman. A 60-day ceasefire agreement with Iran expired today. With no deal in sight, President Trump now threatening to bomb Oman, claiming it may be standing in the way of an agreement.
2: President Trump is still sounding bullish, telling Fox News, quote, they should put up the white flag of surrender. President Trump clearly feels that the U.S. naval blockade is having a cumulative effect on Iran's economy.
1: Fox's Jonathan Hunt, change, delaying the beginning of a Luigi Mangione state trial for the murder of a healthcare CEO.
3: Mangione's state case in New York will not get underway September 8th as previously scheduled. It comes after last week's federal proceeding where Mangione pleaded guilty to stalking charges.
1: Fox's Grinnell Scott. 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
4: Increasing cloud cover tonight and a chance of showers and storms developing after midnight. We'll see a low temperature around 62 degrees with winds out of the south at 5 to 10 miles an hour. On Tuesday, scattered showers and thunderstorms early in the day, otherwise partly sunny with a high temperature of 78 and southwest winds at 5 to 10. Tuesday night, a slight chance of thunderstorms and a low temperature of 60, with northeast winds at 5 to 10 miles an hour. Wednesday, partly sunny and a high temperature of 73. On Thursday, we'll see a chance of thunderstorms with a high temperature of 75. Friday, chance of showers and a few thunderstorms with a high temperature near 80. Saturday, slight chance of storms and a high temperature of 76. Sunday, partly sunny, 75 for the high temperature. And for Monday, we'll see a blend of clouds and sun, with temperatures topping out in the mid-70s and breezy southeasterly winds. In the Weatherology Weather Center, I'm meteorologist Ray Miller, and that's a look at KTIC weather on Classic Country KTIC.
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1: From the Fox Sports Studios in Los Angeles, here's Steve DeSager.
2: In the NBA, the Buss family said it's selling its stake in the Lakers, so Jeannie Buss cannot remain as team governor, but her attorney demanded a retraction of the trust's statement. The LA Dodgers were 11-5 winners at Colorado, two home runs for Shohei Ohtani. The Cubs' Pete Crow Armstrong hit two home runs, including the game winner in the 10th inning in a Cubs win over the White Sox 7-5. Tampa Bay edged Baltimore 7-6. The save to Brian Baker, his 35th. He leads the majors. The Rays, first place in the AL East, now six games ahead of the Yankees, who will have pitcher Carlos Rodon off the injured list to start on Tuesday, but Yankee pitcher Max Fried was placed on the IL. Philadelphia edged Miami 6-5. Winner Christopher Sanchez is now 16-4. New Orleans Saints rookie wideout Jordan Tyson could miss about 2 months with a hamstring injury, and LIV Golf canceled its championship weekend later this month.
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1: A truce expires. I'm Sue Guzman, Fox News. 60-day interim ceasefire deal between the U.S. and Iran expiring, with both sides standing firm in their positions and no new agreement in sight. Meanwhile, President Trump says Iran wants a deal with the U.S., but he says it remains unwilling to accept what he described as necessary terms, as we hear from Fox's Jonathan Hunt.
2: President Trump is still sounding bullish, telling Fox News, quote, they should put up the white flag of surrender. I have no time schedule. I'm not in a hurry. President Trump clearly feels that the U.S. naval blockade is having a cumulative effect on Iran's economy and might ultimately bring Iranian officials to the table. From Iran's words, that does not seem likely anytime soon.
1: A spokesperson for the Islamic Revolutionary Guard Corps says the U.S. needs to accept their failure to prevent further losses. White House Middle East negotiator Jared Kushner wrapped up a meeting with both Israeli leader Benjamin Netanyahu and Hamas leadership as the administration is pushing for a permanent ceasefire deal in Gaza.
3: They said all the right things, and so we're going to give them a chance to perform, but it's going to have to be based on actions and steps, and I hope it will be true.
1: Officials signaling moderate optimism after the talks, but offered no concrete commitment by Israel. President Trump has ordered the Pentagon to cut back on military exercises with South Korea. The president also said the drill sent an inappropriate and hostile signal to North Korea. The president blames the South for refusing to help protect U.S. ships in the Strait of Hormuz from Iranian attacks.
4: You know, when you ask somebody, would you like to give us a hand, and they say, no thanks, and then we're guarding them from a country and paying ourselves billions of dollars, costing us billions and billions of dollars to protect not only them, but other countries.
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8: Increasing cloud cover tonight and a chance of showers and storms developing after midnight. We'll see a low temperature around 62 degrees with winds out of the south at 5 to 10 miles an hour. On Tuesday, scattered showers and thunderstorms early in the day, otherwise partly sunny with a high temperature of 78 and southwest winds at 5 to 10. Tuesday night, a slight chance of thunderstorms and a low temperature of 60, with northeast winds at 5 to 10 miles an hour. Wednesday, partly sunny and a high temperature of 73. On Thursday, we'll see a chance of thunderstorms with a high temperature of 75. Friday, chance of showers and a few thunderstorms with a high temperature near 80. Saturday, slight chance of storms and a high temperature of 76. Sunday, partly sunny, 75 for the high temperature. And for Monday, we'll see a blend of clouds and sun, with temperatures topping out in the mid-70s and breezy southeasterly winds. In the Weatherology Weather Center, I'm meteorologist Ray Miller, and that's a look at KTIC weather on Classic Country KTIC.
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2: Fox News, I'm Ted Linder. There's a possible new development in the death of actress Hayden Panettiere. A 911 dispatch recording referenced an apparent overdose and cardiac arrest Sunday. However, an overdose has not been confirmed as her cause of death. An autopsy found no signs of trauma, and the coroner says the official cause and manner of death remain pending further testing. Authorities say there are no signs of foul play. She was just 36 years old. And a 60-day U.S. ceasefire with Iran expired Monday, but the agreement collapsed several weeks ago as violence continues on both sides regardless of the deal. A permanent peace solution continues to evade negotiators.
3: President Trump is still sounding bullish, telling Fox News, quote, they should put up the white flag of surrender. President Trump clearly feels that the U.S. naval blockade is having a cumulative effect on Iran's economy.
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4: Increasing cloud cover tonight and a chance of showers and storms developing after midnight. We'll see a low temperature around 62 degrees with winds out of the south at 5 to 10 miles an hour. On Tuesday, scattered showers and thunderstorms early in the day, otherwise partly sunny with a high temperature of 78 and southwest winds at 5 to 10. Tuesday night, a slight chance of thunderstorms and a low temperature of 60 with northeast winds at 5 to 10 miles an hour. Wednesday, partly sunny and a high temperature of 73. On Thursday, we'll see a chance of thunderstorms with a high temperature of 75. Friday, chance of showers and a few thunderstorms with a high temperature near 80. Saturday, slight chance of storms and a high temperature of 76. Sunday, partly sunny, 75 for the high temperature. And for Monday, we'll see a blend of clouds and sun with temperatures topping out in the mid-70s and breezy southeasterly winds. In the Weatherology Weather Center, I'm meteorologist Ray Miller, and that's a look at KTIC weather on Classic Country KTIC.
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1: I'm weatherology meteorologist Derek Height with a significant weather update.
2: A severe thunderstorm watch continues until 2 a.m. this morning.
1: A severe thunderstorm watch means that conditions are favorable for the development of severe thunderstorms over the next several hours. Some of these storms may produce large hail and strong, damaging straight-line winds. Although tornadic development can't be ruled out, damaging hail and strong winds are likely to be the primary threat with developing storms. Storms can pop up quickly, so stay up to date on rapidly changing weather conditions and be prepared to take action if warnings are issued.
2: A severe thunderstorm watch continues until 2 a.m. this morning.
1: 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I'm meteorologist Derek Height. 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

0: The National Weather Service in Omaha has issued a severe thunderstorm warning for southwestern Colfax County in northeastern Nebraska, southeastern Platte County in northeastern Nebraska, northwestern Butler County, until 1:15 a.m. At 12:39 a.m., a severe thunderstorm was located 4 miles east of Monroe, or 8 miles west of Columbus, moving east at 45 miles per hour. Expected hazards include 60 miles per hour wind gusts and quarter-size hail. This is a radar-indicated threat. Impact, hail damage to vehicles is expected. Expect wind damage to roofs, siding, and trees. This severe thunderstorm will be near Columbus and Lakeview around 12:45 a.m. Richland around 12:55 a.m. For your protection, move to an interior room on the lowest floor of a building. Repeating, a severe thunderstorm warning has been issued until 01:15 a.m. for the following counties in Nebraska, Butler, Colfax, and Platte.
1: A severe thunderstorm warning continues until 1:15 a.m. this morning for Butler, Colfax, and Platte counties. Bear in mind, this storm has the potential for quarter-size hail, and winds up to 60 miles an hour are likely. Stay tuned for additional updates. I'm meteorologist Derek Hite. 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

0: weatherology meteorologist Derek Height with a significant weather update. A severe thunderstorm warning continues until 1:15 a.m. this morning for Butler, Colfax, and Platte counties. As of about 12:40 a.m., the strongest part of the storm was located near Monroe, pushing east at 45 miles an hour. This storm has the potential for both large hail and strong straight-line winds. Quarter-size hail and winds up to 60 miles an hour are likely. Once again, a severe thunderstorm warning continues until 1:15 a.m. this morning for Butler, Colfax, and Platte counties. Remember, this storm has the potential for hail the size of quarters and wind gusts to 60 miles an hour. Stay tuned for additional updates. I'm meteorologist Derek Height. 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
2: Diplomatic stalemate. I'm Sue Guzman, Fox News. 60-day interim ceasefire deal between the U.S. and Iran expiring, with both sides standing firm in their positions and no new agreement in sight. Meanwhile, President Trump says Iran wants a deal with the U.S., but remains unwilling to accept what he described as necessary terms, as we hear from Fox's Jonathan Hunt.
3: President Trump is still sounding bullish, telling Fox News, quote, they should put up the white flag of surrender. I have no time schedule. I'm not in a hurry. President Trump clearly feels that the U.S. naval blockade is having a cumulative effect on Iran's economy and might ultimately bring Iranian officials to the table. From Iran's words, that does not seem likely anytime soon.
2: The Islamic Revolutionary Guard Corps says the U.S. needs to accept their failure to prevent further losses. White House Middle East negotiator Jared Kushner wrapping up a meeting with both Israeli leader Benjamin Netanyahu and Hamas leadership as the administration pushes for a permanent ceasefire deal in Gaza.
4: They said all the right things, and so we're going to give them a chance to perform, but it's going to have to be based on actions and steps, and I hope it will be true.
2: Officials indicating moderate optimism after the talks, despite no agreement being reached. President Trump has ordered the Pentagon to cut back on military exercises with South Korea. The president also says the military drill sent an inappropriate and hostile signal to North Korea. He blames South Korea for refusing to help U.S. protect ships in the Strait of Hormuz from Iranian attacks.
5: You know, when you ask somebody, would you like to give us a hand, and they say, no thanks, and then we're guarding them from a country and paying ourselves billions of dollars, costing us billions and billions of dollars to protect not only them, but other countries.
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18: Increasing cloud cover tonight and a chance of showers and storms developing after midnight. We'll see a low temperature around 62 degrees with winds out of the south at 5 to 10 miles an hour. On Tuesday, scattered showers and thunderstorms early in the day, otherwise partly sunny with a high temperature of 78 and southwest winds at 5 to 10. Tuesday night, a slight chance of thunderstorms and a low temperature of 60, with northeast winds at 5 to 10 miles an hour. Wednesday, partly sunny and a high temperature of 73. On Thursday, we'll see a chance of thunderstorms with a high temperature of 75. Friday, chance of showers and a few thunderstorms with a high temperature near 80. Saturday, slight chance of storms and a high temperature of 76. Sunday, partly sunny, 75 for the high temperature. And for Monday, we'll see a blend of clouds and sun, with temperatures topping out in the mid-70s and breezy southeasterly winds. In the Weatherology Weather Center, I'm meteorologist Ray Miller, and that's a look at KTIC weather on Classic Country KTIC.
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1: News. I'm Sue Guzman. 29 states are now suing Meta, accusing the social media giant of getting children hooked on its platforms like Facebook and Instagram.
2: The states accuse Meta of using addictive features like infinite scrolling, personalized recommendations, and constant notifications to keep young users coming back, even as the company knew about the potential for serious harm, including anxiety, depression, and sleep problems. Meta strongly denies that, saying, quote, "We stand by our record of creating strong protections for teens and look forward to making our case in court."
1: Fox's Claudia Cowan. Cleanup underway in Hawaii when a tropical storm slammed into the island.
3: The worst damage is on the Big Island, where more than 3 feet of rain turned streams into raging rivers, washing out roads and bridges and cutting off some communities there.
1: That's Fox's Katie Byrne reporting. 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
4: Increasing cloud cover tonight and a chance of showers and storms developing after midnight. We'll see a low temperature around 62 degrees with winds out of the south at 5 to 10 miles an hour. On Tuesday, scattered showers and thunderstorms early in the day, otherwise partly sunny with a high temperature of 78 and southwest winds at 5 to 10. Tuesday night, a slight chance of thunderstorms and a low temperature of 60, with northeast winds at 5 to 10 miles an hour. Wednesday, partly sunny and a high temperature of 73. On Thursday, we'll see a chance of thunderstorms with a high temperature of 75. Friday, chance of showers and a few thunderstorms with a high temperature near 80. Saturday, slight chance of storms and a high temperature of 76. Sunday, partly sunny, 75 for the high temperature. And for Monday, we'll see a blend of clouds and sun, with temperatures topping out in the mid-70s and breezy southeasterly winds. In the Weatherology Weather Center, I'm meteorologist Ray Miller, and that's a look at KTIC weather on Classic Country KTIC.
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weatherology meteorologist Derek Height with a significant weather update. A severe thunderstorm warning has been issued for areas of Butler and Seward counties until 2:15 a.m. this morning. This array of storms has the potential for both large hail and strong straight-line winds. Penny-sized hail and winds up to 70 miles an hour are likely as it moves east at about 50 miles an hour. For your safety, stay inside and away from windows until the storm passes. Large hail and strong winds can easily shatter glass, causing injury. If you're caught outside, take shelter in a sturdy building or a hardtop car. Take shelter now. Again, a severe thunderstorm warning continues for areas of Butler and Seward counties until 2:15 a.m. this morning. Bear in mind, this batch of storms has potential for penny-sized hail, and winds up to 70 miles an hour are likely. Stay tuned for additional updates. I'm meteorologist Derek Height. 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

0: I'm weatherology meteorologist Derek Height with a significant weather update. A severe thunderstorm warning continues until 2:15 a.m. this morning for Butler and Seward counties. This array of storms will bring with it the threat for both large hail and straight-line damaging winds. Hail the size of pennies and winds up to 70 miles an hour are likely as it pushes east at about 50 miles an hour. Stay tuned for additional updates. I'm meteorologist Derek Height. Severe weather coverage is brought to you by The Glass Guy in Oakland, Nebraska, serving Northeast Nebraska for over 30 years, and AC Lightning Protection, where innovation is a solution.
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1: The MOU comes to an end. I'm Ted Lindner, Fox News. The Memorandum of Understanding meant to buy time for negotiation with Iran ending after 60 days on Monday. Fox's Jessica Rosenthal with the details.
2: President Trump said of the now expired Memorandum of Understanding with Iran.
3: Well, they want to make a deal, but they're not going to make the kind of a deal that I feel is necessary.
2: He said the Strait of Hormuz is open. The U.S. blockade against Iran is working, and they are taking millions of barrels of oil out each week, despite Iranian officials' rhetoric.
3: We have total control over the Strait. Now, they can be a nuisance. They can put a mine in the water, and people don't like having mines hit their billion-dollar ships, you know, etc. But the blockade has been very effective.
2: A senior Iranian official told Reuters they will shift into a full-blown offensive mode now in the Strait. Jessica Rosenthal, Fox News.
1: Actress Hayden Panettiere is dead at the age of 36. Fox's Christina Coleman with the latest details.
4: Law enforcement sources tell TMZ that a friend of the 36-year-old actress found her unresponsive in an apartment in Greenville, South Carolina, and called 911. Panettiere was pronounced dead at the apartment. TMZ reports that Narcan was found at the scene. Officials have not confirmed her cause of death yet. She's known for her star roles in Nashville, Heroes, Remember the Titans, and much more. She also detailed the challenges she faced in a memoir, including addiction, domestic abuse, and being exploited as a child from all the stardom. She says during her battle with substance abuse, she gave custody of her daughter to her former fiance, Ukrainian boxer Vladimir Klitschko.
1: Panettiere is the fifth youngest Grammy nominee as well. Fewer kindergartners are getting vaccinations, exemptions reaching a record high. Federal data showing this year marks the fourth consecutive year of rising exemption rates, mostly due to non-medical reasons. 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
8: I'm weatherology meteorologist Derek Height with a significant weather update. A severe thunderstorm warning continues until 2:15 a.m. this morning for Butler and Seward counties. This batch of storms will bring with it the threat for both large hail and straight-line damaging winds. Hail the size of pennies and winds up to 70 miles an hour are likely as it moves east at about 45 miles an hour. Stay tuned for additional updates. I'm meteorologist Derek Height. 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
9: Increasing cloud cover tonight and a chance of showers and storms developing after midnight. We'll see a low temperature around 62 degrees with winds out of the south at 5 to 10 miles an hour. On Tuesday, scattered showers and thunderstorms early in the day, otherwise partly sunny with a high temperature of 78 and southwest winds at 5 to 10. Tuesday night, a slight chance of thunderstorms and a low temperature of 60 with northeast winds at 5 to 10 miles an hour. Wednesday, partly sunny and a high temperature of 73. On Thursday, we'll see a chance of thunderstorms with a high temperature of 75. Friday, chance of showers and a few thunderstorms with a high temperature near 80. Saturday, slight chance of storms and a high temperature of 76. Sunday, partly sunny, 75 for the high temperature. And for Monday, we'll see a blend of clouds and sun, with temperatures topping out in the mid-70s and breezy southeasterly winds. In the Weatherology Weather Center, I'm meteorologist Ray Miller, and that's a look at KTIC weather on Classic Country KTIC.
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3: The National League's two big MVP candidates each had their talents on full display again Monday night. The Dodgers won at Colorado 11-5. Shohei Ohtani, two home runs. He had four hits, four runs scored. Meanwhile, the Cubs came back for a 10-inning win against the White Sox 7-5. Pete Crow Armstrong with two home runs, including the game winner. He went 4-for-5, three RBIs. Minnesota with four runs in the first beat Atlanta 4-2. The Mets with two runs in the first won 2-1 over San Diego. Victories for Kansas City and Boston, Detroit as well. Philadelphia edged Miami 6-5. Winner Christopher Sanchez is now 16-4. Tampa Bay beat Baltimore 7-6. St. Louis split a doubleheader at Cincinnati. The Buss family said it's selling its stake in the Lakers, so Jeannie Buss cannot remain as team governor. She contests that. In college football, Ohio State is preseason number one in the AP poll.
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I'm weatherology meteorologist Derek Height with a significant weather update. A severe thunderstorm watch continues until 4 a.m. this morning. A severe thunderstorm watch means that conditions are favorable for the development of severe thunderstorms over the next several hours. Some of these storms may produce large hail and strong, damaging straight-line winds. Although tornadic development can't be ruled out, damaging hail and strong winds are likely to be the primary threat with developing storms. Storms can pop up quickly, so stay up to date on rapidly changing weather conditions and be prepared to take action if warnings are issued. A severe thunderstorm watch continues until 4 a.m. this morning. Stay tuned for additional updates. I'm meteorologist Derek Height. Severe weather coverage is brought to you by The Glass Guy in Oakland, Nebraska, serving Northeast Nebraska for over 30 years, and AC Lightning Protection, where innovation is a solution.

0: after the Memorandum of Understanding expired.
1: Secretary Scott Bessent says that he's indicating he will add more economic measures announced as early as this week. The goal to further isolate Iran at the moment, the naval blockade for the Iranian ships is starving Iran for money it gets from oil. The sanctions currently in place, making sure that allies of the United States do not do business with Iran.
0: Fox Business's Edward Lawrence, U.S. continuing negotiations. Scheduling change is delaying the beginning of the Luigi Mangione state trial for the murder of a healthcare CEO.
2: Mangione's state case in New York will not get underway September 8th as previously scheduled. It comes after last week's federal proceeding where Mangione pleaded guilty to stalking charges.
0: Fox's Gernal Scott, America's listening to Fox News.
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4: Increasing cloud cover tonight and a chance of showers and storms developing after midnight. We'll see a low temperature around 62 degrees with winds out of the south at 5 to 10 miles an hour. On Tuesday, scattered showers and thunderstorms early in the day, otherwise partly sunny with a high temperature of 78 and southwest winds at 5 to 10. Tuesday night, a slight chance of thunderstorms and a low temperature of 60, with northeast winds at 5 to 10 miles an hour. Wednesday, partly sunny and a high temperature of 73. On Thursday, we'll see a chance of thunderstorms with a high temperature of 75. Friday, chance of showers and a few thunderstorms with a high temperature near 80. Saturday, slight chance of storms and a high temperature of 76. Sunday, partly sunny, 75 for the high temperature. And for Monday, we'll see a blend of clouds and sun, with temperatures topping out in the mid-70s and breezy southeasterly winds. In the Weatherology Weather Center, I'm meteorologist Ray Miller, and that's a look at KTIC weather on Classic Country KTIC.
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1: In the NBA, the Buss family said it's selling its stake in the Lakers, so Jeannie Buss cannot remain as team governor, but her attorney demanded a retraction of the trust's statement. The LA Dodgers were 11-5 winners at Colorado, two home runs for Shohei Ohtani. The Cubs' Pete Crow Armstrong hit two home runs, including the game winner in the 10th inning in a Cubs win over the White Sox 7-5. Tampa Bay edged Baltimore 7-6. The save to Brian Baker, his 35th. He leads the majors. The Rays, first place in the AL East, now six games ahead of the Yankees, who will have pitcher Carlos Rodon off the injured list to start on Tuesday, but Yankee pitcher Max Fried was placed on the IL. Philadelphia edged Miami 6-5. Winner Christopher Sanchez is now 16-4. New Orleans Saints rookie wideout Jordan Tyson could miss about 2 months with a hamstring injury, and LIV Golf canceled its championship weekend later this month.
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1: Negotiations stalled. I'm Sue Guzman, Fox News. The memorandum of understanding between the U.S. and Israel is expired. And while President Trump says we are still talking, there's been no breakthrough.
2: But they're not going to make the kind of a deal that I feel is necessary. Look, we're in there for one reason. Iran cannot have a nuclear weapon.
1: And the president insists the U.S. blockade in the Strait of Hormuz is working. Earlier, the president accused U.S. ally Oman of getting in the way of U.S. negotiations by talking with Iranians about the strait, warning that he could bomb them. White House Middle East negotiator Jared Kushner wrapping up meetings with Israeli leader Benjamin Netanyahu and Hamas leadership as the administration pushes for a permanent ceasefire deal in Gaza.
3: They said all the right things, and so we're going to give them a chance to perform, but it's going to have to be based on actions and steps, and I hope it will be true.
1: Officials signaling moderate optimism after the talks, despite no agreement reached. Latest Socialist Democratic versus Party establishment candidate showdowns taking place today. Preview from Fox's Mike Emanuel.
4: In Florida, Congressman Jared Moskowitz is facing a challenge from the socialist left and candidate Oliver Larkin. Larkin supports Medicare for all, free college tuition, abolishing ICE, and an end to military aid to Israel. Elsewhere in Florida, Congressman Byron Donalds is facing Lieutenant Governor Jay Collins to be the GOP nominee for governor. The winner is expected to take on former Congressman David Jolly, running as a Democrat. To Alaska, where it is an open primary, the Senate race could create some confusion for voters. The sitting Republican senator is Dan S. Sullivan. Also on the ballot, a retired teacher named Dan J. Sullivan.
1: High school student killed a fellow student and himself in a school shooting in the southern Philippines Tuesday. In June, one left three high school students dead. 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
9: Increasing cloud cover tonight and a chance of showers and storms developing after midnight. We'll see a low temperature around 62 degrees with winds out of the south at 5 to 10 miles an hour. On Tuesday, scattered showers and thunderstorms early in the day, otherwise partly sunny with a high temperature of 78 and southwest winds at 5 to 10. Tuesday night, a slight chance of thunderstorms and a low temperature of 60, with northeast winds at 5 to 10 miles an hour. Wednesday, partly sunny and a high temperature of 73. On Thursday, we'll see a chance of thunderstorms with a high temperature of 75. Friday, chance of showers and a few thunderstorms with a high temperature near 80. Saturday, slight chance of storms and a high temperature of 76. Sunday, partly sunny, 75 for the high temperature. And for Monday, we'll see a blend of clouds and sun, with temperatures topping out in the mid-70s and breezy southeasterly winds. In the Weatherology Weather Center, I'm meteorologist Ray Miller, and that's a look at KTIC weather on Classic Country KTIC.
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2: 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And Buddy Cannon, my producer, he kept Double Wide, and he...

0: you let the other song go away and let somebody else cut it. And like I said, man, I wanted that song so bad after it came out on radio and I heard it. And 2 years later, going down the road, I told my wife, it came on the radio. I said, well, we should have got that song. She said, you did. I said, what do you mean? She said, well, that song was on the CD they pitched you with Queen of My Double Wide Trailer, and Buddy Let It Go. And it was John Deere Green.
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3: The National League's two big MVP candidates each had their talents on full display again Monday night. The Dodgers won at Colorado 11-5. Shohei Ohtani, two home runs. He had four hits, four runs scored. Meanwhile, the Cubs came back for a 10-inning win against the White Sox 7-5. Pete Crow Armstrong with two home runs, including the game winner. He went 4-for-5, three RBIs. Minnesota with four runs in the first beat Atlanta 4-2. The Mets with two runs in the first won 2-1 over San Diego. Victories for Kansas City and Boston, Detroit as well. Philadelphia edged Miami 6-5. Winner Christopher Sanchez is now 16-4. Tampa Bay beat Baltimore 7-6. St. Louis split a doubleheader at Cincinnati. The Buss family said it's selling its stake in the Lakers, so Jeannie Buss cannot remain as team governor. She contests that. In college football, Ohio State is preseason number one in the AP poll.
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1: News. I'm Sue Gussman, the Treasury Department, looking at new ways to hurt Tehran economically after the Memorandum of Understanding expired.
2: Secretary Scott Bessent says that he's indicating he will add more economic measures announced as early as this week. The goal to further isolate Iran at the moment, the naval blockade for the Iranian ships is starving Iran for money it gets from oil. The sanctions currently in place, making sure that allies of the United States do not do business with Iran.
1: Fox Business's Edward Lawrence, U.S. continuing negotiations. Scheduling change is delaying the beginning of the Luigi Mangione state trial for the murder of a healthcare CEO.
3: Mangione's state case in New York will not get underway September 8th as previously scheduled. It comes after last week's federal proceeding where Mangione pleaded guilty to stalking charges.
1: Fox's Gernal Scott, America's listening to Fox News.
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7: Increasing cloud cover tonight and a chance of showers and storms developing after midnight. We'll see a low temperature around 62 degrees with winds out of the south at 5 to 10 miles an hour. On Tuesday, scattered showers and thunderstorms early in the day, otherwise partly sunny with a high temperature of 78 and southwest winds at 5 to 10. Tuesday night, a slight chance of thunderstorms and a low temperature of 60 with northeast winds at 5 to 10 miles an hour. Wednesday, partly sunny and a high temperature of 73. On Thursday, we'll see a chance of thunderstorms with a high temperature of 75. Friday, chance of showers and a few thunderstorms with a high temperature near 80. Saturday, slight chance of storms and a high temperature of 76. Sunday, partly sunny, 75 for the high temperature. And for Monday, we'll see a blend of clouds and sun, with temperatures topping out in the mid-70s and breezy southeasterly winds. In the Weatherology Weather Center, I'm meteorologist Ray Miller, and that's a look at KTIC weather on Classic Country KTIC.
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1: From the Fox Sports Studios in Los Angeles, here's Steve DeSager.
2: In the NBA, the Buss family said it's selling its stake in the Lakers, so Jeannie Buss cannot remain as team governor, but her attorney demanded a retraction of the trust's statement. The LA Dodgers were 11-5 winners at Colorado, two home runs for Shohei Ohtani. The Cubs' Pete Crow Armstrong hit two home runs, including the game winner in the 10th inning in a Cubs win over the White Sox 7-5. Tampa Bay edged Baltimore 7-6. The save to Brian Baker, his 35th. He leads the majors. The Rays, first place in the AL East, now six games ahead of the Yankees, who will have pitcher Carlos Rodon off the injured list to start on Tuesday, but Yankee pitcher Max Fried was placed on the IL. Philadelphia edged Miami 6-5. Winner Christopher Sanchez is now 16-4. New Orleans Saints rookie wideout Jordan Tyson could miss about 2 months with a hamstring injury, and LIV Golf canceled its championship weekend later this month.
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1: The MOU is over. I'm Ted Lindner, Fox News. That memorandum of understanding meant to buy time for negotiations with Iran ending Monday after 60 days. Fox's Jessica Rosenthal with more.
2: President Trump said of the now expired memorandum of understanding with Iran.
3: Well, they want to make a deal, but they're not going to make the kind of a deal that I feel is necessary.
2: He said the Strait of Hormuz is open. The U.S. blockade against Iran is working, and they are taking millions of barrels of oil out each week, despite Iranian officials' rhetoric.
3: We have total control over the Strait. Now, they can be a nuisance. They can put a mine in the water, and people don't like having mines hit their million-dollar ships, you know, etc. But the blockade has been very effective.
2: A senior Iranian official told Reuters they will shift into a full-blown offensive mode now in the Strait. Jessica Rosenthal, Fox News.
1: Meantime, actress Hayden Panettiere is dead at the age of 36. Fox's Christina Coleman with the details.
4: Law enforcement sources tell TMZ that a friend of the 36-year-old actress found her unresponsive in an apartment in Greenville, South Carolina, and called 911. Panettiere was pronounced dead at the apartment. TMZ reports that Narcan was found at the scene. Officials have not confirmed her cause of death yet. She's known for her star roles in Nashville, Heroes, Remember the Titans, and much more. She also detailed the challenges she faced in a memoir, including addiction, domestic abuse, and being exploited as a child from all the stardom. She says during her battle with substance abuse, she gave custody of her daughter to her former fiance, Ukrainian boxer Vladimir Klitschko.
1: And fewer kindergartners are getting vaccinations, exemptions reaching a record high. Federal data showing this year marks the fourth consecutive year of rising exemption rates, mostly due to non-medical reasons. 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
17: Increasing cloud cover tonight and a chance of showers and storms developing after midnight. We'll see a low temperature around 62 degrees with winds out of the south at 5 to 10 miles an hour. On Tuesday, scattered showers and thunderstorms early in the day, otherwise partly sunny with a high temperature of 78 and southwest winds at 5 to 10. Tuesday night, a slight chance of thunderstorms and a low temperature of 60, with northeast winds at 5 to 10 miles an hour. Wednesday, partly sunny and a high temperature of 73. On Thursday, we'll see a chance of thunderstorms with a high temperature of 75. Friday, chance of showers and a few thunderstorms with a high temperature near 80. Saturday, slight chance of storms and a high temperature of 76. Sunday, partly sunny, 75 for the high temperature. And for Monday, we'll see a blend of clouds and sun, with temperatures topping out in the mid-70s and breezy southeasterly winds. In the Weatherology Weather Center, I'm meteorologist Ray Miller, and that's a look at KTIC weather on Classic Country KTIC.
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4: We're a mile north of Beamer here, and looks like we got about 90 hundreds.
5: The left lane going south on Highway 9 out of Pender is blocked.
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8: The National League's two big MVP candidates each had their talents on full display again Monday night. The Dodgers won at Colorado 11-5. Shohei Ohtani, two home runs. He had four hits, four runs scored. Meanwhile, the Cubs came back for a 10-inning win against the White Sox 7-5. Pete Crow Armstrong with two home runs, including the game winner. He went 4-for-5, three RBIs. Minnesota with four runs in the first beat Atlanta 4-2. The Mets with two runs in the first won 2-1 over San Diego. Victories for Kansas City and Boston, Detroit as well. Philadelphia edged Miami 6-5. Winner Christopher Sanchez is now 16-4. Tampa Bay beat Baltimore 7-6. St. Louis split a doubleheader at Cincinnati. The Buss family said it's selling its stake in the Lakers, so Jeannie Buss cannot remain as team governor. She contests that. In college football, Ohio State is preseason number one in the AP poll.
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1: Fox News, I'm Sue Guzman. Primaries will be held in several states today. In Florida, three Democratic socialists are looking to upset some mainstream Democrats. Primaries are also being held in Alaska, Wyoming, and California. Opening statements on tap today in a federal lawsuit against social media giant Meta. 29 states now suing, accusing it of getting children hooked on its platforms, Instagram and Facebook.
2: The states accuse Meta of using addictive features like infinite scrolling, personalized recommendations, and constant notifications to keep young users coming back, even as the company knew about the potential for serious harm, including anxiety, depression, and sleep problems. Meta strongly denies that, saying, quote, "We stand by our record of creating strong protections for teens and look forward to making our case in court."
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4: Increasing cloud cover tonight and a chance of showers and storms developing after midnight. We'll see a low temperature around 62 degrees with winds out of the south at 5 to 10 miles an hour. On Tuesday, scattered showers and thunderstorms early in the day, otherwise partly sunny with a high temperature of 78 and southwest winds at 5 to 10. Tuesday night, a slight chance of thunderstorms and a low temperature of 60, with northeast winds at 5 to 10 miles an hour. Wednesday, partly sunny and a high temperature of 73. On Thursday, we'll see a chance of thunderstorms with a high temperature of 75. Friday, chance of showers and a few thunderstorms with a high temperature near 80. Saturday, slight chance of storms and a high temperature of 76. Sunday, partly sunny, 75 for the high temperature. And for Monday, we'll see a blend of clouds and sun, with temperatures topping out in the mid-70s and breezy southeasterly winds. In the Weatherology Weather Center, I'm meteorologist Ray Miller, and that's a look at KTIC weather on Classic Country KTIC.
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2: In the NBA, the Buss family said it's selling its stake in the Lakers, so Jeannie Buss cannot remain as team governor, but her attorney demanded a retraction of the trust's statement. The LA Dodgers were 11-5 winners at Colorado, two home runs for Shohei Ohtani. The Cubs' Pete Crow Armstrong hit two home runs, including the game winner in the 10th
0: Classic
2: inning,
0: country,
2: and the Cubs
0: KTIC
2: win over the White
0: West
2: Sox 7-5. Tampa Bay edged Baltimore 7-6. They saved to Brian Baker, his 35th. He leads the majors. The Rays, first place in the AL East, now six games ahead of the Yankees, who will have pitcher Carlos Rodon off the injury list to start on Tuesday.
3: Another ship attacked in the Strait of Hormuz.
2: Placed on the IL.
4: I'm Dave Anthony, Fox News,
2: which
4: Ron keeps trying to control.
5: With the memorandum of understanding expired, both the United States and Iran have indicated the status quo will remain with no diplomatic solution in sight. Early this morning, another vessel was targeted in the Strait of Hormuz with an unknown projectile. While Iran and Oman continue talks about the strait, the U.S. naval blockade remains in place, and President Trump has warned Oman against getting in the way as he pursues a better deal.
4: Fox's Trey Yingston, Tel Aviv. It's primary day in three states, including Florida, where more incumbent House Democrats face challenges from the progressive left.
6: In South Florida, the 25th Congressional District, DSA-backed candidate Oliver Larkin is challenging Democratic Representative Jared Moskowitz, making immigration enforcement a central issue.
7: What it does is it endangers us. We do not need ICE to keep our communities safe.
6: And in Florida's redrawn 20th congressional district, self-described Democratic Socialist Elijah Manley is challenging longtime Democrat Debbie Wasserman Schultz.
4: That's Fox's Alex Hogan. They'll also vote today in Wyoming and Alaska, where Democrat Mary Peltola is challenging Republican Senator Dan Sullivan, and so are other candidates, including another guy named Dan Sullivan, a retired teacher who calls himself a pragmatic Republican. Some in the GOP call him a sham candidate to confuse voters. The top four in today's contest will advance to November, when Alaska will use a ranked choice voting system. Meta is going on trial today in Oakland. 29 states have sued. Four are leading the case, accusing the Facebook and Instagram parent company of violating laws with social media that's addictive and harmful to teens, seeking damages that could top $1 trillion.
8: Meta says, quote, rather than sticking to the facts or the law, the states have instead decided to chase an outlandish payout. We stand by our record of creating strong protections for teens.
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1: This is House Call for Health. August is Psoriasis Action Month. The University of Florida's Department of Dermatology says it's a time to raise awareness about the chronic autoimmune disease. They describe it as skin cells building up too quickly, which leads to red, scaly patches that can be painful and itchy and impact your daily life. It can also lead to other conditions like psoriatic arthritis, diabetes, and cardiovascular diseases. There's no cure for psoriasis, but there have been some medical advances over the years that let people effectively manage their symptoms and improve quality of life. The National Psoriasis Foundation says around 8 million people have the condition. That's about 3% of the adult population in the U.S. It's a similar statistic around the world, with about 2-3% of the total population also suffering from psoriasis. For more health news, go to foxnewshealth.com. 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
3: Increasing cloud cover tonight and a chance of showers and storms developing after midnight. We'll see a low temperature around 62 degrees with winds out of the south at 5 to 10 miles an hour. On Tuesday, scattered showers and thunderstorms early in the day, otherwise partly sunny with a high temperature of 78 and southwest winds at 5 to 10. Tuesday night, a slight chance of thunderstorms and a low temperature of 60, with northeast winds at 5 to 10 miles an hour. Wednesday, partly sunny and a high temperature of 73. On Thursday, we'll see a chance of thunderstorms with a high temperature of 75. Friday, chance of showers and a few thunderstorms with a high temperature near 80. Saturday, slight chance of storms and a high temperature of 76. Sunday, partly sunny, 75 for the high temperature. And for Monday, we'll see a blend of clouds and sun, with temperatures topping out in the mid-70s and breezy southeasterly winds. In the Weatherology Weather Center, I'm meteorologist Ray Miller, and that's a look at KTIC weather on Classic Country, KTIC.
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5: Trump finds a new target. Good morning, I'm Gordon Deal, along with Nicole Murray, on this Tuesday, August 18th. Glad you could join us. Here's what's up this hour.
6: President Trump is threatening to bomb the you-know-what out of Oman if it interferes with Strait of Hormuz talks.
5: Authorities allege two fraternities at Penn State operated a cocaine distribution ring. More than a dozen people are charged.
6: The Trump administration is yielding to bipartisan pressure, suspending a border project at Big Bend National Park in Texas.
5: And Gen X getting burned out from caregiving.
7: So we have a situation where people are living longer, so older people, they're living longer, and then younger folks, they're staying at home longer. Someone is going to get squeezed. And so it's the generations between those generations that are getting squeezed. Now you top that with the cost of long-term care, the cost of retirement homes.
5: Career expert Julie Bauke on workplace flexibility for employees who are caregivers. President Trump has a new potential target. In addition to Iran, he's now threatening to strike Oman if it interferes in a potential deal over control of the Strait of Hormuz. He told Fox News that if Oman gets in the way, we'll bomb the you-know-what out of them. Oman, which is opposite Iran on the critical waterway, has been negotiating with Iran over the strait. One Iranian news agency said over the weekend that Iran had reached an agreement with Oman on a plan for shipping traffic.
8: But they're not going to make the kind of a deal that I feel is necessary. Look, we're in there for one reason. Iran cannot have a nuclear weapon.
5: The Wall Street Journal says there's concern for the administration that the Iran-Oman deal could solidify Tehran's control over the strait. Yesterday, by the way, was the end of a 60-day deadline that the U.S. and Iran agreed to in June to end the war and reach an agreement on Iran's nuclear program. Shipping traffic in the Strait of Hormuz nearly ground to a halt over the weekend. Trump, last week, too, floated the idea of the strait as a U.S. territory. The Trump administration says it's temporarily stopping construction of a controversial border project in Big Bend National Park in Texas. We get more from this morning's Dom Savino.
9: The project through the national park in southern Texas has faced fierce bipartisan opposition from critics who say the administration was building a wall that could damage the environment. They argue the region's rugged and remote terrain already serves as a deterrent to migrants and smugglers. Elected officials from both sides of the aisle say construction could cause floods, threaten the area's tourism industry, and damage historic Native American sites. Border crossings in the area have historically been lower than other regions and have dropped even further over the past 2 years. Gordon?
5: Thank you, Dom. The administration earlier this year backed off plans to build a 30-foot-tall bollard wall, but was still moving forward with other measures like a new road, lights, and barriers designed to stop cars from crossing the border. You can understand if parents have serious questions as they drop their kids off at Penn State for the fall semester. Authorities have charged current and former students in connection with a cocaine trafficking ring at two off-campus fraternities. Pennsylvania Attorney General Dave Sunday announced charges yesterday against 14 people, saying the cocaine was cut and packaged primarily at the Delta Upsilon and Sigma Chi fraternity houses.
10: Between 2023 and 2024, large amounts of cocaine, kilos, were brought from Philadelphia and New York to State College, where they were cut and packaged for sale primarily to Penn State students.
5: The Attorney General's office alleged that two former students were the main suppliers, making regular trips from Philadelphia and New York. Prosecutors said 13 of those charged were Penn State students at or around the time of the drug trafficking ring. The 14th defendant, the father of a student, is accused of trying to conceal evidence. The university noted, by the way, that Sigma Chi is not a recognized Penn State organization. It's 10 minutes now after the hour on This Morning, America's First News.

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8: TTIC weather update.
9: Increasing cloud cover tonight and a chance of showers and storms developing after midnight. We'll see a low temperature around 62 degrees with winds out of the south at 5 to 10 miles an hour. On Tuesday, scattered showers and thunderstorms early in the day, otherwise partly sunny with a high temperature of 78 and southwest winds at 5 to 10. Tuesday night, a slight chance of thunderstorms and a low temperature of 60 with northeast winds at 5 to 10 miles an hour. Wednesday, partly sunny and a high temperature of 73. On Thursday, we'll see a chance of thunderstorms with a high temperature of 75. Friday, chance of showers and a few thunderstorms with a high temperature near 80. Saturday, slight chance of storms and a high temperature of 76. Sunday, partly sunny, 75 for the high temperature. And for Monday, we'll see a blend of clouds and sun, with temperatures topping out in the mid-70s and breezy southeasterly winds. In the Weatherology Weather Center, I'm meteorologist Ray Miller, and that's a look at KTIC weather on Classic Country, KTIC.
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11: Thanks for being with us. Welcome into Tuesday. President Trump is reframing his Supreme Court losses on tariffs, birthright citizenship, and the Federal Reserve as victories in disguise. He's pressing ahead with new attempts at all three. Analysis from Zach Schoenfeld, legal affairs editor.

0: he is still trying to fire Governor Lisa Cook over those accusations of mortgage fraud. Supreme Court has said she's at least owed some due process, but the president says that that was a strictly procedural ruling. He's actually now given Lisa Cook a deadline for a few weeks from now to respond to some of these accusations. So the president did get some losses at the court this term, but still, he doesn't think that's stopping him from pressing ahead.
1: All right, so break down birthright citizenship and his new approach here.
0: This is now a much narrower policy than that day one executive order that the Supreme Court ruled violates the 14th Amendment's guarantee of birthright citizenship. And now the question becomes, as the president turns his focus now to these so-called birth tourists and alien enemies and the employees of foreign governments, does that align with the exceptions that everyone agrees are in the 14th Amendment? Because even the justices in the majority on the Supreme Court who ruled against President Trump this summer, even they would agree that there are some exceptions to the 14th Amendment. For example, everyone agrees that the children of foreign ambassadors are not guaranteed birthright citizenship. But there's still going to be a lot of questions about the other parts of the president's executive order. And the ACLU has actually just made its opening shot in making its first legal challenge to this new order.
1: Wow. All right. Touch on tariffs, too. What now?
0: Well, when the Supreme Court first encountered the president's tariffs back earlier this year, they ruled that he couldn't use that emergency statute. It was called IEEPA, saying that that didn't authorize tariffs full stop. And now we've seen in the months since the president is continuing to try to accomplish his global trade war by looking to other statutes that everyone does agree does indeed authorize at least some tariffs. But once again, this is now coming under litigation because even as the president is now looking to different laws, the one at issue before the Supreme Court earlier this year, Democratic states and small businesses say that this is illegal, too. So they're actually now in the trial court. It's a trade court in New York. There's a schedule that's been set over the next few months to brief this issue out. So still a big open question as to whether the president can invoke some of these other laws to accomplish his tariff agenda.
1: Wow. We're speaking with Zach Schoenfeld, legal affairs editor at The Hill. The piece is called Trump Pushes Boundaries of Supreme Court Losses. So break this down a little more in terms of who is challenging these issues like birthright citizenship and tariffs and what their argument is.
0: On tariffs, one of the interesting things has been that big business has frankly been sitting out some of these lawsuits. As you look to the names of these cases and the business names, you might not recognize them because they're all small businesses that have been leading the charge. So it is these small businesses, in fact, some of the very same small businesses that have been challenging the president's tariffs for months now are back again in this latest round. They are fighting this alongside a group of Democratic state attorneys general. These blue states and small businesses again joining forces, saying that the federal law that the president is invoking, it's a 1970s era trade law, saying that it does not authorize these sweeping global tariffs that the president has imposed on dozens of trading partners. And then when it comes to birthright citizenship, as I mentioned a moment ago, that is a challenge being led by the ACLU. The ACLU was behind the first Supreme Court case on birthright citizenship, and now here they are once again fighting President Trump as he moves to Plan B.
1: Jeez, and explain that timeline again with the Fed Governor Lisa Cook that the president's trying to get rid of.
0: Yeah, now she is on the clock here because she has a deadline 3 weeks away to respond to the Trump administration's accusations of mortgage fraud. And this is important because if you remember that Supreme Court decision, the 5-4 ruling said wasn't a final decision on whether Lisa Cook gets to stay in her job or not, but it simply said that the president needs to give her at least an opportunity to contest these accusations before he moves forward with the firing. So that is now what the Trump administration is doing by sending Lisa Cook this new letter and giving her that 3 weeks away deadline. But it seems that once those 3 weeks come and go by the end of this month, that assuming she is not able to convince the president to do an about face, that we very well could see her try to get fired again and head right back to court.
1: Zach Schoenfeld, legal affairs editor at The Hill. 20 minutes now after the hour on This Morning. America's First News, here's Nicole Murray.
2: And now, the three big things you need to know. Number one.
3: President Trump has threatened to strike Oman again if the country interferes in a potential deal regarding control over the Strait of Hormuz. He made the remark in a Fox News interview. Meanwhile, here's Trump speaking at the White House yesterday.
4: We control it. We control it with the blockade. We have a blockade. We control it with the blockade. And I like the idea of declaring it a territory.
3: The 60-day deadline for an Iran peace deal also expired yesterday.
2: Number two.
3: More than a dozen current and former Penn State University students

0: residents have been charged in connection with an alleged drug trafficking ring that authorities say operated in and around two fraternities. State Attorney General Dave Sunday.
1: The evidence showed that cocaine was primarily packaged at the fraternity houses and that packaging was done by fraternity brothers and oftentimes pledges.
0: A total of 14 people have been charged, including the father of a student, who is accused of trying to conceal evidence and obstruct the investigation.
2: Number three.
0: South Carolina officials say actress Hayden Panettiere was found in cardiac arrest prior to her death. The 36-year-old was reportedly temporarily staying in the Greenville County residence where she was found. An autopsy was completed yesterday, but Panettiere's official cause of death has not been revealed. President Trump is defending his move to reduce the U.S.-South Korea military exercises, saying that he was frustrated that the U.S. ally refused to help with the Iran war.
3: He said, no thanks. And I said, wait a minute, we have 39,000 soldiers over there guarding you from Kim Jong-un, your next-door neighbor, and you're not going to help us on a very easy military operation in Iran? That's strange.
0: Trump also cited his strong relationship with North Korean leader Kim Jong-un as a reason for the reduction. Data says the typical American spends 93% of their time indoors, and medical experts are warning that it's triggered by chronic anxiety.
4: Man, that's a lot of time.
0: Yeah, that's a lot of time. I would go crazy being indoors that often.
4: So 24 hours in a day.
0: Right.
4: It's like 22 hours and change indoors.
0: Inside.
4: But, I mean, you got to get sleep, right? You know, the 8 hours of sleep or something, or were you 12 hours? Or you got to work, or has another 8 hours plus a commute tacked on. So I don't know what that leaves, maybe 4 hours in a day, 5 hours in a day.
0: Yeah, but I would still want to be outside for like at least an hour or two. I'd go crazy.
4: I agree. That's too much time. Pasty skin. You look gray after a while.
0: Oh my gosh, it's true.
4: 22 minutes after the hour.
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6: I'm Stuart Varney, and this is the Fox Business Report.
7: Home Depot reports earnings this morning, kicking off quarterly reports from big retailers. Louis Navalier of Navalier & Associates doesn't expect a big pullback, even though retail sales declined last month.
8: The only reason retail sales fell is it was Amazon Prime Day in June. So when we got to July, there was a bit of a hangover, and online sales dropped 2.2%. Gas station sales dropped because lower prices at the pump, and if we look at, apparel spending was up 1.9, even furniture spending was up 3/10, but bars and restaurants was up 0.5%. It's been up for 5 months in a row.
7: Also reporting today, buy now, pay later company Klarna Group and home builder Toll Brothers also updates on the housing market for July. That's your Fox Business Report. I'm Jenny Coselda, invested in you.
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0: for spending time with us. For a certain class of traveler, boring is the ultimate luxury. River cruises have long been known as the quiet, slightly dull counterparts to ocean liners, but at least one company might change that. Here's Jennifer Williams, reporter at the Wall Street Journal. Jennifer, what's happening?
1: So I really wasn't that familiar with river cruises until last year. I did a story on Viking about their earnings and realized it's a much smaller ship generally, even beyond Viking, much less rambunctious than an ocean cruise like a Carnival or Royal Caribbean cruise, ocean cruise. And Viking in particular, I learned last year, has this somewhat lengthy list of what they do not allow on their boat, like any passengers under the age of 18. There's no casinos, there's no drinks with umbrellas. It's just not a party scene at all. And after I wrote the story last year, I got a lot of feedback from people who both love and would prefer more entertainment on river boats.
0: When I think of river cruises and or Viking, I immediately think of trips in Europe to different ports.
1: Yes, exactly. They have a lot of cruises down the Rhine and the Danube, for instance. Viking also has some in the U.S., but I think mostly people are talking about European ports, like in Italy, France.
0: Are they more expensive, the river cruises?
1: From what passengers tell me they are, it's more of a luxury cruise than, say, getting on a giant ocean liner. When I looked for the story at what Celebrity Cruises was offering for their river options, the lowest price I saw was $3,000 per passenger for a cruise.
0: Wow. And then Royal Caribbean may have plans for what? Doctoring things up a little bit when it comes to river cruises.
1: Yeah, the speculation is that they might be a little more entertaining than, say, a Viking cruise. They have Royal Caribbean, which owns Celebrity Cruises, and that's the line that will have the river offerings. They have not released too many details, but so far we know that they will allow travelers above the age of 4, so that's obviously a much younger age group.
0: Right.
1: They will have bartender entertainment at one of the bars on the river boats. Shore excursions, I've heard, will include a tour, you know, like a tour of local pubs, nighttime city treks, not the kinds of things you hear about from Viking passengers.
0: Wow. We're speaking with Jennifer Williams, reporter at the Wall Street Journal. She's written about how Viking river cruises have become a passenger favorite for its commitment to monotony, but a new competitor is threatening to rock the boat. What do cruise passengers say about this?
1: They are mixed. I spoke with a lot of travelers who do acknowledge that Viking is very, very, very low-key, and some even called it monotonous and sedate, but that's what they love. They want that when they go on this kind of vacation. And then I talked to others who have been on a Viking cruise or aspire to take any kind of river cruise, and they say they would like it to be a little bit more fun. And so they're excited to see what happens with Celebrity Cruises.
0: Thanks, Jennifer. Jennifer Williams, reporter at the Wall Street Journal. 30 minutes now after the hour on This Morning, America's First News.

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1: Showers and thunderstorms are likely today. Mostly cloudy skies with our highs in the upper 70s and lower 80s throughout Iowa, the upper 70s and lower 90s throughout Nebraska, the upper 80s and lower 100s throughout Kansas, and the lower 80s and lower 100s throughout Missouri. Some scattered showers are possible overnight tonight, otherwise mostly cloudy with our lows in the upper 50s and mid-60s throughout Iowa, the mid-50s and upper 60s throughout Nebraska, the lower 60s and mid-70s throughout Kansas, and the upper 60s and upper 70s throughout Missouri. For today's forecast, some showers and thunderstorms are likely, mostly cloudy with our high nearing 76. Scattered showers possible early tonight, then partly cloudy with a low around 60. Showers still possible Wednesday, otherwise sunny with a high of 75, and more scattered showers on a Wednesday night, partly cloudy with a low around 58. Sunny with a high of 79 into Thursday, then a slight chance for some rain showers throughout Thursday night, mostly clear otherwise with a low around 62. There will be a slight chance for some rain early Friday, sunny with a high nearing 82, and mostly clear skies throughout Friday night. I'm weatherology meteorologist Kara Foster, and that's KTIC weather on Classic Country KTIC.
2: Fox News, I'm CJ Papa. Primary day in Florida and Alaska where there could be some confusion on the ballot.
3: Both named Dan Sullivan against each other. That includes the incumbent Dan Sullivan, who is seeking a third term. The race also includes former Congresswoman Mary Peltola. In South Florida, the 25th Congressional District, DSA-backed candidate Oliver Larkin is challenging Democratic Representative Jared Moskowitz.
2: Fox's Alex Hogan reporting. President Trump's senior advisor Jared Kushner speaking exclusively to Fox's Trey Yingst.
4: Has the Trump administration ruled out recognizing a Palestinian state?
5: I think before we could even talk about the political nature of a state, what we want to see is that the Palestinians can govern themselves. And I think that with the PA, they fall very, very short on the standard.
2: President Trump saying the U.S. is not looking to extend the memorandum of understanding with Iran. 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
9: War Secretary Pete Hegseth recently posted a video online explaining the Pentagon's view on the importance of cyber in the modern military.
10: In this evolving domain, relying on how we've done things in the past, well, it guarantees tomorrow's defeat.
9: As a result, the secretary says the military is launching a program called CyberCom 2.0
10: that ensures our cyber power is a lethal and ready weapon of choice.
9: Hegseth says every military theater relies on cyber to operate in the modern age.
10: Air, land, sea, and space depends on our cyber superiority. By forging expert cyber forces with deep technical mastery, we ensure that commanders have the capabilities that they need to dominate the modern battlefield.
9: He adds that cyber personnel are not just support, they're warfighters.
10: And settling for the status quo, well, that's a direct path to failure.
9: Kip Nuretsky, Fox News.
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11: The top national stories with the context to make sense of it all. 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
12: Thanks for spending time with us. Welcome into Tuesday, August 18th. Gordon Deal with Nicole Murray. Some of our top stories and headlines. Trump threatens to bomb Oman over talks over the Strait of Hormuz. Trump administration pauses construction of a border project at Big Bend National Park in Texas. Prosecutors say two frats at Penn State operated a cocaine distribution ring. Power outages persist in Indiana and Hawaii from severe weather. Pennsylvania Senator John Fetterman says new polling that shows fellow Democrats viewing socialism more positively than capitalism is lunacy. And the man in New York who runs marathons in his bare feet his story in about 20 minutes. This portion of the program is brought to you by Incogni. They can't scam you or spam you if they can't find you. Rely on Incogni to remove your information from databases used by scammers. Incogni.com/Gordon for 60% off. A new report from resume consulting firm Zetti finds that nearly one in four Generation X workers spends the equivalent of two full workdays each week on caregiving responsibilities, creating the need for more conversations about employee support, workplace flexibility, and long-term workforce planning. Here's career expert Julie Bauke, known as Julie on the Job. Julie, take us through it.
13: There's some really interesting stats in this. Caregiving. Okay, let's describe it. It can be either responsibility for older people, maybe your parents, your grandparents, aunts, uncles, etc., or the responsibility for the little people, your kids. And this can even go into your kids in their 20s because so many kids are living at home now. So we have a situation where people are living longer, so older people, they're living longer, and then younger folks, they're staying at home longer. And so someone is going to get squeezed. And so it's the generations between those generations that are getting squeezed. Now you top that with the cost of long-term care, the cost of retirement homes, the cost of childcare, the cost of caregiving as a whole continues to skyrocket, and it did significantly more past COVID. And so we're dealing with a situation where it's cost prohibitive. The time it takes not only to take someone to a doctor's appointment, to deal with the office staff, set up the appointments, deal with the insurance, deal with all the costs associated with it, all of that is coming to a head. And we see, there's a couple stats in here that I think are really interesting. And Gen X, who always gets looked over, is getting squeezed. And millennials are and will continue to, because same thing's going to continue. Older people are going to live longer. The price of living as a boomer is not going to go down.
12: Yeah.
13: Something has to give. So when you think about it, this just says what's happened in the last 7 years. The percentage of full-time workers who said they are managing caregiving, just caregiving in general, has increased by 13% in the last 7 years. Wow. And so that has to show up somewhere. So where does it show up? It shows up in your people need more flexibility. They need more time. This is not my wife can handle it like it was, decades and decades ago.
12: Right.
13: Although the majority of caregiving does still fall to women, even women who are working full time, this is something that is, and then when you look at the numbers overall, 25% of Gen X workers say that they spend the equivalent of two workdays, so let's just say 16 hours, in caregiving over a 7-day period. So is that all done on Saturday and Sunday? No.
12: Right.
13: Because a lot of the things they need to do aren't open or available to do on Saturday or Sunday.
12: Sure.
13: So you're going to, 66% of Gen X says, I am so squeezed right now because of all these other responsibilities. And so employers, we don't have a good social service net in this country on child care and elder care. And so the people are getting squeezed big time. And it does impact the work they can get done, the quality of the work, how productive they are. And if you're that stressed out, I promise your people are not doing their best work.
12: Right. Let me ask you this. We're speaking with Julie Bauke, career strategist we know as Julie on the Job. We're talking about Gen X employees feeling squeezed as part of the sandwich generation, caring for both their parents and their children. I guess employers aren't obligated to provide help. But do you get the sense that with current trends, they're going to have to if they want to maintain talent / reduce turnover? And if you say that, then what could be done?
13: So let's take it from the employee perspective first. So if you are in this situation, if this resonates with you and you say, man, this is me and my head's about to explode, you will have ramifications to this health-wise or whatever. So here's what I would recommend to somebody that I'm talking to. Say, get a feel What do you need? Get really clear on what do you need in order to be able to take care of your outside of the work responsibilities and communicate it.
12: Thanks, Julie. Career expert Julie Bauke, known as Julie on the Job. 20 minutes now in front of the hour on This Morning, America's First News. Coming up next, the fun police come to London.
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1: Showers and thunderstorms are likely today. Mostly cloudy skies with our highs in the upper 70s and lower 80s throughout Iowa, the upper 70s and lower 90s throughout Nebraska, the upper 80s and lower 100s throughout Kansas, and the lower 80s and lower 100s throughout Missouri. Some scattered showers are possible overnight tonight, otherwise mostly cloudy with our lows in the upper 50s and mid 60s throughout Iowa, the mid 50s and upper 60s throughout Nebraska, the lower 60s and mid 70s throughout Kansas, and the upper 60s and upper 70s throughout Missouri. For today's forecast, some showers and thunderstorms are likely, mostly cloudy with our high nearing 76. Scattered showers possible early tonight, then partly cloudy with a low around 60. Showers still possible Wednesday, otherwise sunny with a high of 75, and more scattered showers on a Wednesday night, partly cloudy with a low around 58. Sunny with a high of 79 into Thursday, then a slight chance for some rain showers throughout Thursday night, mostly clear otherwise with a low around 62. There will be a slight chance for some rain early Friday, sunny with a high nearing 82, and mostly clear skies throughout Friday night. I'm weatherology meteorologist Kara Foster, and that's KTIC weather on Classic Country KTIC.
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0: Thanks for being with us. Welcome into Tuesday. Sure to check out a podcast of today's program, by the way, which has stories you won't hear this hour. 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It's time now for the mic drop with this morning's Dom Savino.
1: Good morning, Gordon. It does not take a whole lot of life experience to know it's not worth standing between a Brit and a beer. Well, no surprise, Londoners are up in arms over a new effort from what they've dubbed the Fun Police, who are trying to do exactly that. It has to do with a fixture of British life. Summer nights spent at the pub, crowds spilling out into the streets, everybody standing around enjoying some rare good weather and a pint with some friends. Well, the Wall Street Journal reports the Westminster City Council has had enough of all this fun, and they've drafted a plan to crack down on what they call high-volume vertical drinking. In real words, just people standing and drinking. The bureaucrats say they're trying to bring down the street noise in some London neighborhoods. They want to do it by instituting strict table-to-chair ratios, among other restrictions. No surprise, this attempted crackdown has brought everybody else together. Pubgoers, politicians, even the national press. A columnist called the officials clipboard-wielding killjoys. One local told the Journal, I don't think anything is going to stop British people going to the pubs.
0: Now, you get, like, when it stops raining or it's not misty or something, and you get that pint after work, and you get to stand outside and talk about what a nice day it finally is.
1: Right.
0: Or that's a thing.
1: It is.
0: In Britain.
1: It's like one day a month, yeah.
0: Oh, man. Here comes the Westminster City Council. Enough of this spending money and having fun and meeting new people nonsense.
1: Socializing.
0: Wow.
1: Yeah.
0: Just brutal. I mean, this is not going to happen.
1: No.
0: It doesn't seem like this. Didn't they push back, though? They put out like a Q&A on like the facts about this, right? They made it even worse. Like, just stop,
1: yeah,
0: city council. Stop.
1: The FAQ had, are we the fun police, was one of the things.
0: Right.
1: No, we're not.
0: Right. Yeah. Vertical drinking. I had never heard of that. Vertical drinking.
1: Table to chair ratios.
0: Then table to chair ratios. Good luck enforcing that.
1: Yeah, that's right. Jeez. Hey, Gordon, Guinness World Record breaker. He's at it again. This is our guy, David Rush, and you may recognize the name because Rush holds more than 200 world records right now. He's done every single thing you could imagine, and he's at it again with another ridiculous one, setting the mark for the fastest time to fold 12 T-shirts in a relay team of 12. A real record, apparently. Rush did it alongside 10 coworkers and a Las Vegas mentalist. They were all there for a conference. The mentalist had given a keynote the day before. It took the Motley crew 10 tries, but ultimately the relay group was able to get the 12 shirts folded in 2 minutes and 19 seconds. Rush was not thrilled with all the newbies. They had a bunch of failed efforts because some teammates rushed their folds. Mm. Apparently that's a no-no with the Guinness World Record standards. But they ultimately got the job done, standing about 6 feet away as they passed the folded T-shirts back and forth. And Rush has another record.
0: Very good.
1: This is insane.
0: Well, sometimes you can just make stuff up and Guinness will recognize it. And that's apparently what happened here.
1: It should be
0: invented a record.
1: Should be our project for the second half of the year. We think of a world record to attempt.
0: Okay. And then do it.
1: Yes.
0: And then submit it. And seek approval.
1: Yeah. Soccer related or drinking related.
0: You're on it, Dom. 13 minutes now in front of the hour.
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6: In the NBA, the Buss family said it's selling its stake in the Lakers, so Jeannie Buss cannot remain as team governor, but her attorney demanded a retraction of the trust's statement. The LA Dodgers were 11-5 winners at Colorado, two home runs for Shohei Ohtani. The Cubs' Pete Crow Armstrong hit two home runs, including the game winner in the 10th inning in a Cubs win over the White Sox 7-5. Tampa Bay edged Baltimore 7-6. The save to Brian Baker, his 35th. He leads the majors. The Rays, first place in the AL East, now six games ahead of the Yankees, who will have pitcher Carlos Rodon off the injured list to start on Tuesday, but Yankee pitcher Max Fried was placed on the IL. Philadelphia edged Miami 6-5. Winner Christopher Sanchez is now 16-4. New Orleans Saints rookie wideout Jordan Tyson could miss about 2 months with a hamstring injury, and LIV Golf canceled its championship weekend later this month.
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1: 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With so much attention focused on the high purchase price of a home these days, it can be tempting for buyers to overlook or minimize the ongoing costs of home ownership until they've moved in. MarketWatch has some of the most common hidden costs. Number one, underestimating property taxes, because as home prices exploded over the last few years, so have home values and in turn, those property tax bills. Number two, assuming the home inspection will uncover everything. Home inspectors can catch key structural issues that might turn a dream home into a nightmare, but one contractor advises new homeowners not to rely too much on them to find issues that could balloon. One solution, visit a house you're thinking of buying in the middle of a rainstorm when water-related problems can become more obvious. 8 minutes now in front of the hour on This Morning. Once again, here's Nicole Murray.
2: And now, the three big things you need to know. Number one.
3: President Trump has again threatened to attack Oman if they interfere with negotiations regarding the Strait of Hormuz as the country continues to discuss a deal with Iran. That's according to an interview he had with Fox News. Trump criticizing Oman's recent behavior.
4: No, I don't think they behaved very well, but we'd handle them very easily, just like we do other things.
3: Meanwhile, the 60-day negotiating period to find a peace deal between the U.S. and Iran has expired.
2: Number two.
3: Officials say that construction work at Big Bend National Park in Texas has been temporarily paused so officials can do a, quote, on-the-ground evaluation. The wall, which is being built through the national park, has received bipartisan criticism, saying it could damage the environment.
2: Number three.
3: Massachusetts Congresswoman Catherine Clark and other high-ranking Democrats have held a hearing in Maine about the killing of a man by an ICE officer last month, raising questions about the agency's actions. Clark during the hearing.
5: This was a random stop that quickly escalated into a killing. All with ICE's body cams off.
3: Maine's Governor Janet Mills added that she also wants ICE agents to show their faces while working, wear body cameras, and more. One person has been killed and two others were critically injured when gunfire erupted outside a Utah church during a funeral. Kearns police said they are investigating whether the incident was gang-related. A manhunt is underway in Iowa for a suspect accused of fleeing a traffic stop and then opening fire on law enforcement, striking a police officer. Police said 59-year-old Mark Lee Jackson is wanted for attempted murder and has been missing since Friday evening. The New York Post reports that male Gen Zers have been dropping out of the labor pool in droves. The Bureau of Labor Statistics reports that the share of men aged 16 to 24 participating in the labor market dipped to 56.1%. That's tumbling nearly 13 percentage points since 2000.
1: Oh, my goodness.
3: Yeah, that's a lot.
1: That's not some, margin of error maybe that you could argue about. 13 percentage points?
3: Yeah. And may I add, the number of men not looking for work has also doubled since the 1990s. We're up to 8% or something.
1: Yeah, we better fix that pronto. Thank you, Nicole. 6 minutes now in front of the hour on This Morning, America's First News.

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for being with us. A man from Long Island, New York, has run 6 marathons barefoot, including 4 in New York City. 57-year-old John Mazet of Lindenhurst, a ballroom dance instructor, says he periodically gets a little shard of glass or something in his foot. He says he uses the end of the safety pin for his running bib to do a little surgery and pluck out the debris. The New York Post says Mazet is used to stomping on jagged roadside pebbles and other debris while running on the island's bustling streets. He says he once got pulled over by police officers while running barefoot, training for the New York City Marathon. He suspects they thought he had robbed somebody. Says he was just doing an 8-minute mile. He's currently working to qualify for the Boston Marathon. Before going barefoot in the park while trotting through Manhattan for the New York races, Mazet would run the conventional way. But after just 3 months, when he started, his sneakers were ironically causing more pain on his knees than being barefoot ever has. For Nicole Murray and Dom Savino, I'm Gordon Deal. Thanks for listening to This Morning, America's First News.

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2: Apple is now alerting users if their device has spyware installed. Before the weekend, Apple started sending batch notifications to customers the company believes could have been attacked by spyware getting installed on their phones. Apple's own support website classifies the spyware use as the act of mercenaries, and that the alerts will both inform and help users what to do about it. The notifications have gone to users in nearly 150 countries. The alerts will appear on the iPhone in the Settings app and even on the lock screen. Additionally, Apple will send an email to addresses associated with the user's Apple account and even display an alert banner when the user signs into the account.apple.com website. Apple, along with other tech manufacturers, continues to recommend users both use two-factor authentication and biometrics to help secure their devices, along with strong passwords and pass keys. With Fox on Tech, I'm Evan Brown, Fox News.
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3: Polls are just opening in much of Florida. I'm Dave Anthony, Fox News, where it's primary day and more progressives are trying to unseat more House Democrats.
4: Republican-led redistricting has changed congressional maps in Florida. So in the state's redrawn 20th congressional district, self-described Democratic socialist Elijah Manley is challenging longtime Democrat Debbie Wasserman Schultz. Manley spoke on Fox saying that ICE needs to change.
5: I'm not a supporter of open borders, but I'm also not a supporter of having an agency kidnapping Americans off the street like ICE has.
4: In the 25th congressional district, DSA-backed candidate Oliver Larkin is challenging Democratic Representative Jared Moskowitz.
3: That's Fox's Alex Hogan. It's also primary day in Wyoming and Alaska, where President Trump's urging voters to be careful, accusing Democrats of trying to trick people. Fox's Matt Finn explains.
6: Dan, Jay Sullivan is a retired teacher who's challenging sitting Republican Senator Dan S. Sullivan. The Alaska Democratic Party and the Mary Petola campaign have denied any involvement in the alleged scheme. Dan J. Sullivan says he's a pragmatic Republican and denies his campaign is a sham.
3: Petola is a former Democratic congresswoman trying to unseat Senator Sullivan. The top four candidates in today's primary advance to November when Alaska uses a ranked choice voting system. Another ship hit with a projectile in the Strait of Hormuz as Iran's top negotiator again insists the waterway will remain closed until the U.S. meets their conditions. President Trump insists that America controls the strait.
7: But they're not going to make the kind of a deal that I feel is necessary. Look, we're in there for one reason. Iran cannot have a nuclear weapon.
3: Opening statements are today in Oakland, California, under the social media trial. 29 states have sued Meta, accusing the company with Facebook and Instagram of making addictive platforms harming teenagers. Meta calls this allegation unsubstantiated. 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
9: I'm Connie Green in the KTIC News Center, which is sponsored by TNT Coins in Fremont. An Omaha man will serve time behind bars in connection with a Cedar Bluffs bank robbery last year. Bruce Dortch was sentenced on Monday in Omaha to 17 years in prison for bank robbery. A former University of Nebraska regent who resigned after a 2025 DUI arrest that seriously injured someone has been sentenced to jail time. Elizabeth O'Connor was sentenced to 1 year in prison for driving under the influence with serious bodily injury. Wisner's VFW's fish fry and chicken strips will be served 5 o'clock Wednesday at the Wisner VFW in Wisner. All proceeds go to benefit area veterans. Those are the latest stories from the KTIC News Center.
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10: Showers and thunderstorms are likely today. Mostly cloudy skies with our highs in the upper 70s and lower 80s throughout Iowa, the upper 70s and lower 90s throughout Nebraska, the upper 80s and lower 100s throughout Kansas, and the lower 80s and lower 100s throughout Missouri. Some scattered showers are possible overnight tonight, otherwise mostly cloudy with our lows in the upper 50s and mid 60s throughout Iowa, the mid 50s and upper 60s throughout Nebraska, the lower 60s and mid 70s throughout Kansas, and the upper 60s and upper 70s throughout Missouri. For today's forecast, some showers and thunderstorms are likely, mostly cloudy with our high nearing 76. Scattered showers possible early tonight, then partly cloudy with a low around 60. Showers still possible Wednesday, otherwise sunny with a high of 75, and more scattered showers into Wednesday night, partly cloudy with a low around 58. Sunny with a high of 79 into Thursday, then a slight chance for some rain showers throughout Thursday night, mostly clear otherwise with a low around 62. There will be a slight chance for some rain early Friday, sunny with a high nearing 82, and mostly clear skies throughout Friday night. I'm weatherology meteorologist Carol Foster, and that's KTIC weather on Classic Country KTIC.
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1: Trump lashes out. Good morning. I'm Gordon Deal, along with Nicole Murray on this Tuesday, August 18th. Glad you could be with us. Here's what we have for you this hour.
2: President Trump is threatening to bomb Oman, the Persian Gulf nation trying to mediate negotiations with Iran.
1: Amid fierce bipartisan criticism, the Trump administration is pausing border work at Big Bend National Park in Texas.
2: Penn State University has been rocked by a cocaine distribution scandal involving two fraternities.
1: And the rising costs of the White House ballroom.
3: So the White House said it was originally going to be $200 million, which they said would all come from private donors. That was later changed to $400 million, and then there was even talk of $600 million, at least for the ballroom itself, but the wider campus fixes are going to be nearing $900 million. There's been also reports of $1 billion being thrown out there in total construction.
1: Herb Scribner at Axios on the ballroom and what we know about the underground bunker beneath it. President Trump has a new potential target. In addition to Iran, he's threatening to strike Oman if it interferes in a potential deal over control of the Strait of Hormuz.
4: No, I don't think they'd behave very well, but we handle them very easily, just like we do other things.
1: He told Fox News that if Oman gets in the way, we'll bomb the you-know-what out of them. Oman, which is opposite Iran on the critical waterway, has been negotiating with Iran over the strait. One Iranian news agency said over the weekend that Iran had reached an agreement with Oman on a plan for shipping traffic.
4: We control it. We control it with the blockade. We have a blockade. We control it with the blockade. And I like the idea of declaring it a territory.
1: The Wall Street Journal says there is lingering concern within the administration that Oman could aid Iran in brokering a nuclear deal more favorable to Tehran. Yesterday, by the way, was the end of a 60-day deadline that the U.S. and Iran agreed to for ending the war and reaching agreement on Iran's nuclear program. Shipping traffic in the Strait of Hormuz nearly ground to a halt over the weekend with just 13 ships passing through the waterway. The Trump administration says it's temporarily stopping construction of a controversial border project in Big Bend National Park in Texas. We get more from this morning's Dom Savino.
5: The project through the national park in southern Texas has faced fierce bipartisan opposition from critics who say the administration was building a wall that could damage the environment. They argue the region's rugged and remote terrain already serves as a deterrent to migrants and smugglers. Elected officials from both sides of the aisle say construction could cause floods, threaten the area's tourism industry, and damage historic Native American sites. Border crossings in the area have historically been lower than other regions and have dropped even further over the past 2 years. Gordon?
1: Thank you, Dom. Congress gave the Trump administration $46 billion last year to build a wall from the Pacific Ocean to the Gulf of Mexico, and the administration has been waiving numerous regulations in an effort to swiftly build the wall. Major scandal at Penn State University, where current and former students are charged in connection with a cocaine trafficking ring at two off-campus fraternities. Pennsylvania Attorney General Dave Sunday announced charges yesterday against 14 people, saying the cocaine was cut and packaged primarily at the Delta Upsilon and Sigma Chi fraternity houses before it was distributed, mostly to other Penn State students.
6: The evidence showed that cocaine was primarily packaged at the fraternity houses and that packaging was done by fraternity brothers and oftentimes pledges.
1: Investigators allege two former students were the main suppliers, making regular trips from Philadelphia and New York. Prosecutors said 13 of those charged were Penn State students at or around the time of the drug trafficking ring from around 2023 to 2024. The 14th defendant, the father of a student, is accused of trying to conceal evidence and obstruct the investigation. The university noted that Sigma Chi is not a recognized Penn State organization. If you've missed anything from today's show, you can always catch a podcast. It's available every day on Apple, Google, Spotify, or wherever you get your podcasts. 11 minutes after the hour, on This Morning, America's First News.
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14: TTIC weather update.
15: Showers and thunderstorms are likely today. Mostly cloudy skies with our highs in the upper 70s and lower 80s throughout Iowa, the upper 70s and lower 90s throughout Nebraska, the upper 80s and lower 100s throughout Kansas, and the lower 80s and lower 100s throughout Missouri. Some scattered showers are possible overnight tonight, otherwise mostly cloudy with our lows in the upper 50s and mid 60s throughout Iowa, the mid 50s and upper 60s throughout Nebraska, the lower 60s and mid 70s throughout Kansas, and the upper 60s and upper 70s throughout Missouri. For today's forecast, some showers and thunderstorms are likely, mostly cloudy with our high nearing 76. Scattered showers possible early tonight, then partly cloudy with a low around 60. Showers still possible Wednesday, otherwise sunny with a high of 75, and more scattered showers on a Wednesday night, partly cloudy with a low around 58. Sunny with a high of 79 into Thursday, then a slight chance for some rain showers throughout Thursday night, mostly clear otherwise with a low around 62. There will be a slight chance for some rain early Friday, sunny with a high nearing 82, and mostly clear skies throughout Friday night. I'm weatherology meteorologist Carol Foster, and that's KTIC weather on Classic Country KTIC.
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1: Glad you're with us. Welcome into Tuesday. The development costs of President Trump's White House ballroom keep rising, as does speculation about what the finished project, including its underground complex, will look like. Insight from Herb Scribner, reporter at Axios. Herb, what do we know?
3: Yeah, we know this is a massive expansion project. We know that it goes beyond just like a simple ballroom. There's reconstruction around the entire White House campus. And the ballroom specifically is kind of like catching some eyes because it also includes kind of the underground layer of what is, you know, expected to be just like a ballroom, which, you know, Trump has been expected, you know, been kind of promoting and wanting to have him for a long time. But we know that there's something underneath the ballroom that is catching some glances because, you know, it's been called a bunker. It's been called an underground complex. It's, it

0: medical facilities and kind of like this really expansive area where the president, vice president, officials, whoever needs to be protected in you know, if anything were to happen, I'm assuming that would kind of be the use for it. But yeah, it seems like they're going all out doing a reconstruction project. We know President Trump in his, you know, past life was very big into real estate production, construction work. So it's not surprising to me that this is now coming up and being a big part of his second administration.
1: We're speaking with Herb Scribner, breaking news reporter at Axios. The story is called Trump's Ballroom Costs Are Rising, What We Know About the Secret Underground Bunker. Touch on the costs here, because they certainly have changed significantly since, what, the initial estimate of $200 million.
0: Right, yeah. So the White House said it was originally going to be $200 million, which they said would all come from private donors. That was later changed to $400 million, and then there was even talk of $600 million. And then the Washington Post said it would be probably $600 million at least for the ballroom itself, but the wider campus fixes are going to be nearing $900 million. There's been also reports of, you know, just $1 billion being thrown out there in total construction.
1: Wow.
0: With some people even, you know, and then there's also been reports that this is something that officials are maybe looking to get taxpayers to pay for. But there's some back and forth between the White House and some independent reporting about where that money's coming from. The White House is pretty clear that it's private donors, but there's reports saying that taxpayers are not involved yet, but there's some speculation that they want to get taxpayers involved, but that's unclear.
1: What kind of specifics do we have on this underground bunker, if any?
0: Yeah, there's not. I mean, it's kind of interesting. When I started out to report this story, I kind of like was digging around on the surface, and there's not a lot. And so, like, kind of like the ballroom itself, you really have to go underneath to kind of find. It's a lot of the details are laid out in this lawsuit that's been filed by the National Trust for Historic Preservation against the construction. There's some details in there. And it's, you know, the whole facility is going to have military grade vents for air conditioning, hospital and medical facilities, and I'm quoting here, a top secret military installation, and also quoting here, bomb shelters. So that sounds pretty you know, pretty protective to me.
1: Yeah.
0: And you know, if people are familiar with the PEOC, which is the Presidential Emergency Operations Center, this is that underground bunker that we all know about from the early days of World War II to, you know, protecting Vice President Dick Cheney during the September 11th attacks. This is kind of an expansion and growth on that. Even President Trump was reportedly protected there during the George Floyd protests. But this is more of an expansion and a deeper dive into building it out a little bit more than it was before.
1: Thanks, Herb. That is Herb Scribner, reporter at Axios. This portion of the program is brought to you by Incogni. Hey, did you hear that? That is the sound of silence from my phone. No spam calls, no spam texts. I love that silence. 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
2: And now, the three big things you need to know. Number one.
3: President Trump, in an interview on Fox News, threatened to strike Oman if the country interferes in a potential deal regarding control over the Strait of Hormuz. Trump speaking at the White House.
4: But they're not going to make the kind of a deal that I feel is necessary. Look, we're in there for one reason. Iran cannot have a nuclear weapon.
3: The 60-day deadline for an Iran peace deal also expired yesterday.
2: Number two.
3: More than a dozen current and former Penn State University students have been charged in connection with an alleged drug trafficking ring that authorities say operated in and around two fraternities.

0: PA Attorney General Dave Sunday.
1: Between 2023 and 2024, large amounts of cocaine, kilos, were brought from Philadelphia and New York to State College, where they were cut and packaged for sale primarily to Penn State students.
0: A total of 14 people have been charged, including the father of a student who is accused of trying to conceal evidence and obstruct the investigation.
2: Number three.
0: South Carolina officials say actress Hayden Panettiere was found in cardiac arrest prior to her death. The 36-year-old was reportedly temporarily staying in the Greenville County residence where she was found. An autopsy was completed yesterday, but Panettiere's official cause of death has not been revealed. Luigi Mangione's New York State trial is being delayed until December 10th. The move comes after Mangione pleaded guilty last week to federal charges in the 2024 killing of UnitedHealthcare CEO Brian Thompson. The FAA reports that an American Airlines flight blew two tires upon landing at Chicago O'Hare International Airport. ABC News aviation analyst John Nance.
3: Blown tires are not that unusual, especially when you consider how many flight operations there are, but it certainly is startling.
0: The airline said there were no injuries yesterday in the incident. The Daily Mail reports that dog owners in South Korea are turning to pet tarot card readings to find out what their dogs are thinking. It costs roughly $14 a session.
4: Let me help you out. What? Where's my snack?
0: No That's way. There's think. More to that.
4: Where's my snack? No, there's not.
0: Yes, there is. Like, which snack is the favorite? Do you like your walks? Do you see your friends enough?
4: You would pay for that.
0: Absolutely.
4: 22 minutes after the hour.
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1: Pledge with us. A new survey suggests we may prefer dogs to kids at a restaurant. More from Betty Lynn Fisher, consumer reporter at USA Today. Betty, what are we learning?
2: Yeah, this was a survey by Lightspeed Commerce, and it was really interesting. There were really two separate and distinct pieces of data here that I thought were really interesting. One was that basically, leave the kids at home, but the dogs are welcome, both outside and inside at restaurants. 75% of consumers surveyed said they wanted adults-only dining, including 79% of parents. And then when it comes to dogs, nearly half of the restaurant goers, or 45%, supported dog-friendly restaurants, and including 16% who wanted to bring them inside, not just on the patio, and 29% who support only allowing dogs outside.
1: Wow. For those who seek adults-only dining, does that point to society as being lousy parents when it comes to kids behaving in restaurants, or not necessarily?
2: You know, I think it's a mixture of things. Several of the different people that I spoke with likened it to, like, the days of, like, smoking and non-smoking sections of restaurants. That, like, you know, if you, you know, you've got different categories of people. If you've got, Gen Zers, out for a nice brunch, they don't necessarily want to be around, the parents with the kids who are a little unruly, or maybe not acting properly in the restaurant. And then, you know, what I thought was really interesting, and, you know, I'm a parent myself, my kids are now grown, but, you know, 79% of parents saying, you know what, when I go out, well, there's a difference, right? When you want to take the family out and you want to go to a family-friendly restaurant, you know it's a family-friendly restaurant, you're looking for the high chairs, you're looking for, you know, the kids menu, and you're expecting, and other people who don't have kids are expecting the kids there. But, you know, one parent I talked to was like, you know what, I love my newborn, but, like, when I go out with my partner, or I go out on a girls' night, I just want to, you know, I want to have a drink. I want to swear. I want to just kind of enjoy myself and not have to worry about the little ears that are nearby.
1: We're speaking with Betty Lynn Fisher, consumer reporter at USA Today. The story is called Adults Are Asking for Kid-Free Dining. I guess it depends on the setting, too. You reference a family-friendly joint. Maybe you don't want that in, like, the dimly lit high-end steakhouse, you know, versus, you know, a fast casual joint.
2: Right.
1: You might
2: expect
1: kids in one place or the other.
2: Yeah, I think people, you know, people were saying, I spoke with a teacher who, you know, she said, you know, my husband and I chose not to have children, but that doesn't mean that I expect a child-free life when I go out. But she's like, but if I go to an expensive restaurant, I don't want the kids nearby. Or she works at a brewery during the summer. She's like, you know, breweries now have turned into, they've got full menus, but she's like, a brewery is still a bar. In the survey, consumers were most supportive of kind of like restricting the kids in restaurants when it came to the romantic settings, the late evening settings, or, you know, alcohol-focused menus.
1: Yeah, thanks, Betty. Betty Lynn Fisher, consumer reporter at USA Today. 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

0: Green futures end of the day is stronger yesterday. We are stronger once again here in the overnight session. Chad Moyer with you and a recap of the ag markets. Let's go to the overnight session and the ECBOT here this morning. Last trade, September corn up 2 1/4 at 467 1/4. December up 2 3/4. March is up 3 cents this morning. September soybeans are up 8 1/2, 1209 1/2. November up 8 3/4. January up 9 cents. September bean oil up 30. September soybean meal up 350 a ton. September Kansas City wheat is up 6 1/4 at 765. December up 5 3/4 and March is up 5 1/2 here this morning. Corn and soybean markets rallied on fears the U.S. crops in the field will yield less than the USDA estimate because of flooding damage and quality concerns. Traders are applying a higher risk premium to the drier weather throughout most of July compared with the favorable weather that we've seen since then. Most of the crop growing weather, of course, is over. Weather ahead is going to impact grain fill and pod fill. Samples of how that is going to play out certainly coming this week with the Pro Farmer Crop Tour on. USDA Crop Progress Report yesterday did drop corn and soybean good to excellent ratings, 1% for both corn and soybeans compared to last week. In the past couple of sessions, soybean traders have pushed prices up 33 cents. Corn is up by 17 cents. Weekly corn export inspections reached a multi-year high as of August 13th. Total inspections, 3.18 billion bushels, up 26% from a year ago. Numerous showers are in the forecast this week for central Nebraska, northern Kansas, as far east as the Mississippi River. Though damage is done to the European corn and soybean and wheat crops, the wettest weather pattern in 3 months is going to be in that area. Overnight in crude oil, September crude oil up 37 cents at 84.87. Again, at last check in the grains, corn 2 to 3 higher. Soybeans are up 8 to 9. Wheat in Kansas City 4 to 6 higher. Livestock futures yesterday on the mercantile did end the day mixed. October live cattle a dime lower, 218.77. December up 2, February down 15. September feeder cattle down 160, 332.95. October down 7. November was up 40 cents. October lean hogs 2 cents down, 81.72. December up 5. February was steady. Class 3 milk September down 17 cents, 17.26. Cash cattle country yesterday, show list distribution the main job. It's a steady offering in Texas and Nebraska this week, but a higher offering in Kansas. Totals from last week, total confirmed cash cattle trade 50,500, 30,800 of that for nearby delivery. Nebraska total 25,300 last week. Beef cutouts did end the day higher. Choice was up 427, selects up 1302. Hog trade, Iowa, Minnesota, the average 92.43, down 32. Carcass value 115 lower at the terminals. Barrows and Gilt 70, sows 54 to 58. Chad Moyer reporting.
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8: Thanks for spending time with us. Gordon Deal with Nicole Murray on this Tuesday, August 18th. Some of our top stories and headlines. Trump threatens to bomb Oman over the Strait of Hormuz. The administration pauses construction of a border project at Big Bend National Park in Texas. Prosecutors say two frats at Penn State operated a cocaine distribution ring. Supreme Court rebuffed Trump's effort to overturn the E. Jean Carroll ruling. Tens of thousands still without power in Indiana and Hawaii from severe weather. Pennsylvania Senator John Fetterman says the Democratic Party is becoming the party of socialism. And the man who finally met his father after 55 years. That story in about 20 minutes. There's a new storyline in the financial press. The K-shaped economy is morphing into something better. Rick Newman, founder of the Pinpoint Press, is calling BS. Rick, your take.
9: All of a sudden last week, there a bunch of stories popped up that, oh, the K-shaped economy might be over. There was some research that Bank of America put out. They call this the Great Convergence. They say something called the Great Convergence is replacing the K-shaped economy. I got the Bank of America research, and I think everybody's getting this wrong. I think the K-shaped economy is here to stay, and it's not going anywhere. What Bank of America said, I mean, they track credit card data like almost on a minute-by-minute basis just to see what's going on with the economy. And they have noticed that in the last few months, there's been a larger increase in credit card spending among lower-income people than among higher-income people. So they're saying, well, we don't usually see that. That's a trend that we've seen in place for a couple of months. So they called it the Great Convergence, and they say the K-shaped economy is over. But it's inconceivable that the K-shaped economy is over. I don't want to get in a data battle with Bank of America. I think that people are misinterpreting what Bank of America actually said. I think
8: the type of credit card spending would matter, wouldn't it? That you're putting groceries in necessities.
9: There's a lot of, right? Yes, that's a very good point. And a lot of stuff matters. Another thing that matters is the savings rate. The savings rate is going down, not up. And that's because people are depleting their savings to pay for bills. Now, we just went through tax refund season, and we do know that tax refunds this year were a little bit bigger because of the tax cut law President Trump signed. So it looks like what is really happening, and if you zoom out and look at the bigger picture, lower income people maybe had a little bit of extra money to spend for a little while because of the tax refunds were a little bigger. But there's something else that's important that's going on. There's a lot of other stuff, but I'm looking at real income. So one thing that really matters in the economy is how our income's growing relative to inflation. And guess what? Unfortunately, inflation is higher than income growth right now, which means real income is negative, which means for the typical worker in the United States, that person's paycheck buys less. That just does not fit with a shrinking K-shaped economy, and there's all kinds of other data. I follow wealth inequality very closely. We've talked about that before. Mm-hmm. Lower income people are not remotely keeping up with the increase in wealth among higher income people. So, and just anecdotally, I mean, consumer confidence data is terrible. People are in a recessionary mindset. I just don't think the economy is disappearing at all.
8: Mm. We're speaking with Rick Newman, founder of the Pinpoint Press. His piece is called The Myth of the Prosperous Worker. So the K-shaped economy in your mind, stable, getting better, getting worse?
9: I think it's getting worse. If you're talking, let's clearly define what it is. The upper K are wealthy people. They tend to own a home and they tend to own stocks, and they're doing great because that stuff is appreciating in value. Lower K, almost all their wealth comes from a paycheck. They do not have financial wealth to fall back on, and these are trends that have been worsening for. I mean, the K-shaped economy has been forming for 40 years, and this has a lot to do with the ability of people to put money in the bank, to buy a few, a little bit of stock, and maybe get some financial wealth going. One of the biggest things, the most important trends in the economy is the wealth of the economy is going more towards people who own financial assets and away from people who work. That trend has not reversed. It's very hard to reverse that trend. It remains intact. So I think these problems are here and they're getting worse, not better.
8: Wow. In what scenario, Rick, might things change? Or when could that K gap narrow?
9: I think a couple of things will happen. So first of all, we need housing values to realign. And we need to get to a point where more people can afford a home. And I think that will happen over time, but we're still in the overhang from the COVID era when the Federal Reserve pushed interest rates so low that anybody who bought a home or refinanced the mortgage, then they're just not going to sell. They're not going to sell for years.
8: Thanks, Rick. Rick Newman, founder of the Pinpoint Press. If you've missed anything from today's show, there's an easy way to catch up. Just tell your Alexa, Siri, or Google to play This Morning with Gordon Deal. 20 minutes now in front of the hour. Coming up next, another humiliating fantasy football punishment, this one involving a costume.
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19: Showers and thunderstorms are likely today. Mostly cloudy skies with our highs in the upper 70s and lower 80s throughout Iowa, the upper 70s and lower 90s throughout Nebraska, the upper 80s and lower 100s throughout Kansas, and the lower 80s and lower 100s throughout Missouri. Some scattered showers are possible overnight tonight, otherwise mostly cloudy with our lows in the upper 50s and mid 60s throughout Iowa, the mid 50s and upper 60s throughout Nebraska, the lower 60s and mid 70s throughout Kansas, and the upper 60s and upper 70s throughout Missouri. For today's forecast, some showers and thunderstorms are likely, mostly cloudy with our high nearing 76. Scattered showers possible early tonight, then partly cloudy with a low around 60. Showers still possible Wednesday, otherwise sunny with a high of 75, and more scattered showers on a Wednesday night, partly cloudy with a low around 58. Sunny with a high of 79 into Thursday, then a slight chance for some rain showers throughout Thursday night, mostly clear otherwise with a low around 62. There will be a slight chance for some rain early Friday, sunny with a high nearing 82, and mostly clear skies throughout Friday night. I'm weatherology meteorologist Carol Foster, and that's KTIC weather on Classic Country KTIC.
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0: spending time with us. Welcome into Tuesday. It's time now for the Mic Drop with this morning's Dom Savino.
1: Good morning, Gordon. A new NFL season is almost here, thankfully. And that means it's time for us to renew our commitments to all those fantasy football leagues we'll regret signing up for in a few months. It's also the last chance for last year's losers to serve their very well-deserved punishments for the horror of finishing in last place in their leagues. And that brings us to a man in Chicago whose league mates deserve a prize for their creative humiliation. The guy, who is a fully grown adult named John, worth noting, had to spend a day as the very hungry caterpillar. Yes, for those who recognize that, that is the main character from the famous kids book by the same name. John had to eat everything that the caterpillar with the insatiable appetite eats in the book. And if you know, it is a long, strange list with 16 items, including, this is not a full list, but it includes one apple, two pears, three plums, four strawberries, five oranges, a piece of chocolate cake, a pickle, a sausage, and a nice green leaf. The guy did it all while dressed head to toe as the caterpillar itself, with all its shades of green, a red mask around his face, and a pair of purple antennas on his head. Worst of all, his girlfriend recorded it all and posted it on TikTok. Lovely.
0: Wow. Is she mad at him, or...
1: No,
0: well, this is proof, I guess. This was proof to the guys, right, that this happened. That's funny.
1: Just the ninth layer of humiliation to this.
0: Listen, there have been way worse.
1: That's true.
0: But that's, you know, there's somewhat healthy balance in there, right? I mean, you got the sausage, but it's balanced out by, you know, four strawberries. The chocolate cake, right? You can argue, two pears and an apple, right?
1: Right.
0: At least there's some balance here. I don't know about the green leaf.
1: Yeah.
0: Make me a little anxious. Like, where'd that leaf come from?
1: Does it have any parasites on it?
0: Right. Is it just a basil leaf or some leaf, you know, that fell in the yard or something? Right? That would be my concern, I guess.
1: Yeah, no, I know.
0: That's a funny punishment.
1: People were asking in the comments, too, does he do birthday parties?
0: That's great.
1: Yeah. Gordon, now to somebody with much better luck than this guy. A woman in Italy is a millionaire thanks to great fortune and even better trash pickers. The lady's played the lottery for years. It's worth knowing that. And finally, after playing the same numbers the whole time, they all hit. Problem is, she didn't know that when she rolled up to the corner store in her hometown of southeastern Italy. That's the heel of the country. So she scans her ticket, and the register says it was non-payable. She thought that meant it was a dud. It actually meant the cashier couldn't pay it all out.
0: Wow.
1: Because it was too much.
0: Jeez.
1: 1 million euros, a little more than $1.1 million in the U.S. The woman tosses the ticket in the trash, but soon a family member helped her realize the error of her ways. So she calls the trash company, and after a full day of searching through the trash piles at the landfill, a waste worker discovered her winning ticket.
0: How about that?
1: Yeah.
0: Non-payable. I guess I would have thought the same thing.
1: I guess, yeah.
0: Non-payable? Yeah. Loser?
1: Yeah.
0: You just chuck the ticket? Oh, my goodness.
1: That's a bad way to phrase it, though, non-payable. The worst outcome and the best outcome is the same thing.
0: No matter what the translation is in Italian or English, right? What kind of tip do you give those sanitation workers, by the way? A couple hundred euros a piece, I would think.
1: I would hope so.
0: Right?
1: A lot of nice bottles of red wine.
0: Mm-hmm, that, too. A little Chianti.
1: Yeah.
0: I'm 13 minutes now in front of the hour.
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0: star team of the world's best journalists bring you the facts each and every morning. This is America's First News, This Morning with Gordon Deal.
1: Thanks for being with us. With so much attention focused on the high purchase price of a home these days, it can be tempting for buyers to overlook or minimize the ongoing cost of home ownership until they've moved in. MarketWatch has some of the most common hidden costs of owning a home that new homeowners can miss or underestimate. Number one, underestimating property taxes. As home prices exploded over the last few years, so have home values and, in turn, property tax bills. Number two, assuming the home inspection will uncover every problem. Home inspectors can catch key structural issues that might turn a dream home into a nightmare down the line. But one contractor advises new homeowners not to rely too much on them to find issues that could balloon into giant problems. One solution is to visit a house you're thinking of buying in the middle of a rainstorm when water-related problems can become more obvious. 8 minutes now in front of the hour on This Morning. Once again, here's Nicole Murray.
0: And now, the three big things you need to know. Number one.
2: President Trump has again threatened to attack Oman if they interfere with negotiations regarding the Strait of Hormuz as the country continues to discuss a deal with Iran. Florida Congressman Brian Mast on Fox News warning that Iran could ramp up its offense as peace talks stall.
3: In word, they're saying they're going to put bounties on U.S. service members of $30,000 a service member. That's word. Indeed, I would assess that they are maxed out. They're in high gear as far as the offense that they could deliver.
2: Meanwhile, the 60-day negotiating period to find a peace deal between the United States and Iran has expired.
0: Number two.
2: Officials say that construction work at Big Bend National Park in Texas has been temporarily paused so officials can do a, quote, on-the-ground evaluation. The wall, which is being built through the national park, has received bipartisan criticism, saying it could damage the environment.
0: Number three.
2: Massachusetts Congresswoman, Catherine Clark and other high-ranking Democrats have held a hearing in Maine about the killing of a man by an ICE officer last month, raising questions about the agency's actions. Maine Congresswoman Shelley Pingree.
4: How is ICE deciding who to target and detain in Maine? What information are its agents relying on? And is anyone checking whether that information is complete or even correct?
2: Maine's Governor Janet Mills said she wants ICE to require agents to show their faces while working, wear body cameras, and more. 16-year-old lifeguard Ryder Williams and the 10-year-old boy he rescued from a rip current in Santa Cruz, California last month have been recognized in an Oval Office visit with President Trump.
5: What you did was incredible, and everybody saw it, and you'd watch it over and over. I know when I first saw it, I said, roll that back. I want to see that again. Is that really happening?
2: Williams received what Trump called a high civilian honor. Are you bad at math? The upcoming generation may be worse. The New York Post reports that a California college professor says she must teach middle school algebra and fractions to students because standards have fallen so low.
1: In college, she's teaching middle school math.
2: Yeah, but I mean, let's be real. Is algebra really necessary? Come on, Nicole. The area of a parallelogram, important in adulthood. Thank goodness I don't know how to do taxes or anything.
1: Did you just mix in geometry to the conversations that we just did there?
2: Well, like algebra, geometry, you learn both of those in middle school.
1: What great use of your college dollars, right? Having to learn middle school math.
2: Yeah, great use of time.
1: 6 minutes now in front of the hour.

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0: Thanks for spending time with us. For 19 years, Joshua Schneelock grew up in a Catholic orphanage in Germany, wondering why no one had come to take him home. Decades later, a simple DNA test finally led him to the father he had prayed for. Joshua was raised in Germany and was never adopted. As other kids left the orphanage, he wondered why no one came for him. 5 decades later, his prayers were answered when his wife, about a year ago, gave him an ancestry DNA kit. His biological father, Arthur Colbert, had served in the military and was stationed in Europe in the late 1960s. He had no idea he had fathered a child in Germany. Joshua reached out. When Joshua and Arthur finally met in person, as you might imagine, both were overcome with emotion, but the reunion didn't stop there. Last Saturday in Jefferson, Texas, Joshua walked into a room filled with more than 60 relatives waiting to meet him. For Nicole Murray and Dom Savino, I'm Gordon Deal. Thanks for listening to This Morning, America's First News.
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2: Showers and thunderstorms are likely today. Mostly cloudy skies with our highs in the upper 70s and lower 80s throughout Iowa, the upper 70s and lower 90s throughout Nebraska, the upper 80s and lower 100s throughout Kansas, and the lower 80s and lower 100s throughout Missouri. Some scattered showers are possible overnight tonight, otherwise mostly cloudy with our lows in the upper 50s and mid-60s throughout Iowa, the mid-50s and upper 60s throughout Nebraska, the lower 60s and mid-70s throughout Kansas, and the upper 60s and upper 70s throughout Missouri. For today's forecast, some showers and thunderstorms are likely, mostly cloudy with our high nearing 76. Scattered showers possible early tonight, then partly cloudy with a low around 60. Showers still possible Wednesday, otherwise sunny with a high of 75, and more scattered showers on a Wednesday night, partly cloudy with a low around 58. Sunny with a high of 79 into Thursday, then a slight chance for some rain showers throughout Thursday night, mostly clear otherwise with a low around 62. There will be a slight chance for some rain early Friday, sunny with a high nearing 82, and mostly clear skies throughout Friday night. I'm weatherology meteorologist Kara Foster, and that's KTIC weather on Classic Country KTIC.
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3: It's a hoax. I'm Dave Anthony, Fox News. That's what President Trump is telling voters in Alaska on primary day, warning them not to back an imposter in a Senate race with about a dozen candidates.
4: Two of them are named Dan Sullivan. Dan J. Sullivan, a retired teacher, and incumbent Republican Senator Dan S. Sullivan, who is seeking a third term. And President Trump is up early this morning, already posting online, Alaska, be careful, vote for the real Dan Sullivan today.
3: Fox's Alex Hogan. The other Dan Sullivan insists his campaign is not a sham. Among those also trying to unseat Senator Dan Sullivan, former Democratic Congresswoman Mary Peltola, the top four in today's primary advanced to November. There are also primaries in Wyoming and Florida, where Democratic Socialists are challenging two more House Democrats. Oliver Larkin hoping to unseat Congressman Jared Moskowitz, making immigration enforcement a big issue.
5: What it does is endangers us. We do not need ICE to keep our communities safe.
3: In California, there's a special election to replace ex-Democratic Congressman Eric Swalwell. And the winner will be a Democrat. Aisha Wahab and Melissa Hernandez advanced in a June runoff to the primary to today's runoff. Meanwhile, Fox's Todd Pyro has an update on a Swalwell controversy.
6: Swalwell admitted to FBI agents that he had, quote, physical relations with suspected Chinese intel operative Christine Fang on a, quote, handful of occasions.
3: Though the ex-congressman is not facing any charges in that.
6: All of this unfolding months after Swalwell resigned from Congress and dropped his run for California governor after unrelated allegations of rape and sexual assault.
3: Still no end in sight to the conflict with Iran, which again this morning insists the Strait of Hormuz will remain closed for shipping the day after President Trump insisted.
7: We have total control over the Strait. Now, they can be a nuisance. They can put a mine in the water, and people don't like having mines hit their billion-dollar ships.
3: Another ship was hit with another projectile today going through the Strait. 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
9: I'm Connie Green in the KTIC News Center, which is sponsored by TNT Coins in Fremont. 17 years in prison await an Omaha man convicted yesterday of a Cedar Bluffs bank robbery in January of 2025. Bruce Dortch was sentenced in Omaha. 15 more cyclosporiasis cases have been reported by the Douglas County Health Department yesterday. 2 weeks ago, those cases were tallied at 71. New measles cases have been confirmed by the Iowa Department of Health and Human Services. 12 cases so far, most of those in or near Des Moines. Those are the latest stories from the KTIC News Center.
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9: We do have a chance of showers and thunderstorms before this afternoon, then some showers, maybe even some more thunderstorms later on today. Otherwise, overcast, highs near 77, winds from the southwest at 5 to 10 miles per hour. The chance of precipitation today is 40%, with new rainfall amounts of less than a tenth of an inch possible. A 20% chance of showers and thunderstorms tonight. Otherwise, mostly cloudy, lows around 60, winds from the northwest at 5 to 10 miles per hour, becoming calm in the evening. A slight chance of showers and thunderstorms for tomorrow, then a chance of showers in the afternoon after 4 o'clock. Partly sunny, highs near 75, and winds from the south in a light manner. The chance of precipitation for tomorrow is 30%. That chance of precipitation continues into Wednesday night, partly cloudy, lows around 58, winds from the southeast at 5 to 10 miles per hour. Sunny for Thursday, a high near 79. We have a 30% chance of showers and thunderstorms Thursday night, lows around 62, a 20% chance of showers and thunderstorms for Friday, otherwise sunny, highs near 84. Showers and thunderstorms possible Friday night. When they're not happening, it's going to be clear and a low of 62. Sunny Saturday, highs near 80, a slight chance of showers Saturday night, Otherwise, clear, lows around 60. Showers and thunderstorms possible for Sunday, partly sunny, highs near 78. Showers and thunderstorms Sunday night, partly cloudy, lows around 61. And partly sunny skies expected for Monday, a high near 79. Right now, we have quite a bit of precipitation activity on our radar. We're showing a big streak of it down through Exeter and Crete, going up through Nebraska City and on into Iowa. Right now, it's 67 degrees in Columbus, 66 in Tacoma, 70 in Omaha. Norfolk reports 66 degrees. And here at the KTIC studios in West Point, we have 66 degrees.
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9: 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Good morning. I'm Connie. Happy to be with you, even if it is a little bit rainy and stormy, but that makes things interesting. We have rural radio news coming up in just a heartbeat from Classic Country KTIC.
14: Good morning. I'm Steve White on the Rural Radio Network. USDA's latest crop progress report out Monday shows both corn and soybean condition rating slipped slightly nationwide, even as development continues to move ahead. USDA meteorologist Brad Rippey says corn ratings eased.
15: Corn condition, the national number, 60% good to excellent, 15% very poor to poor on August 16th. Both of those numbers represent a 1-point decline from last week's numbers.
14: That compares with 71% good to excellent a year ago. Rippey says the stress is most visible in parts of the western Corn Belt, where dryness and heat early in the season are showing up in the numbers. North Dakota corn was 31% very poor to poor. South Dakota, 28% poor to very poor. Soybean conditions also moving slightly lower nationally.
15: Like corn, showing a very slight drop for the week ending August 16th. Current number is 61% good to excellent, 10% very poor to poor.
14: Rippey says the soybean picture is a little brighter than corn overall, but stress remains elevated in the Dakotas, and the Nebraska conditions were actually a little better week to week. Corn, 59% good to excellent, soybeans at 63%. As harvest approaches, keep safety in mind. The National Grain and Feed Association is celebrating its 6th Harvest Safety Week. Jess McClure says it's about helping people in agriculture stay safe.
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14: Welcome back. Agricultural credit conditions in the region continue to soften. That's according to the Kansas City Fed, as economists for the central bank find modest financial stress while farmland values remain solid. Cattle prices hit new highs and continue to lift incomes for many Nebraska operators, while crop producers face tight margins. But most loan repayment problems remain minor. Despite the challenges, cropland values held firm. Ranch land reached new record highs based on data lenders shared with the KC Fed. Meanwhile, the Chicago Fed finds farmland values rose in Iowa and Illinois, declining in Indiana and Wisconsin. Policy advisor David Oppedal says several factors are influencing the market, not only crop and livestock production, but developments like data centers and solar and wind farms. But that kind of competition for the land can vary greatly.
19: There certainly has been some pushback on data centers and other development. I don't know that it's actually slowing down necessarily. You know, our contacts still indicated that it's a factor. I think it's just that there have been such a big increase last year that, previously that it maybe is a little bit of a coming back, you know, in terms of the data that we're getting. So there's a lot of variability out there right now as, you know, deals happen or maybe don't happen, but certainly it makes it a little chaotic.
14: Higher farmland values can be a positive for farmers who own land, strengthening an important asset on the balance sheet. But for producers who rent much of their acreage, higher values can create another challenge, keeping a lid on rental costs. You're listening to the Rural Radio Network.
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22: The left lane going south on Highway 9 out of Pender is blocked.
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1: It is 7:17 here on Classic Country, KTIC. It is overcast. We have 66 degrees. I'm Connie Green, keeping you company until 9 o'clock and definitely appreciative of that opportunity. Coming up, we have Chad Moyer. He's going to tell us the Daily Livestock Recap.
2: All right. Thanks very much there, Connie. Good morning to you as well. It is time to take a look at ag information here on a Tuesday. And we'll start with our market recap program and to the mercantile. Let's recap where the livestock futures ended the day yesterday. On the mercantile, it was a mostly lower day throughout the day. But then at the end of the session, we came back and actually finished kind of mixed. Here's where we ended yesterday. October live cattle, a dime lower at 218.77. December was up two at 218.40. February down 15 at 218.90 yesterday. September feeder cattle 160 lower at 332.95. October down 7 at 325.35. And November feeder cattle 40 higher, 317.82. Lean hog contracts, October down 2 cents, 81.72. December was up a nickel at 72.52. February ended right where it started, unchanged on the day at 75.77 yesterday. Class 3 milk futures, September down 17 cents, 17.26. October down 11, 1734. November down 11, 1733. Although the live cattle complex was trading higher at the noon hour, the lack of fundamental support, traders concerned the market might be challenging through the week, kind of kept traders from moving it any further higher. Otherwise, again, some of those deferreds did end lower. Feeder cattle contracts, they ended the day mixed. Most of the nearbys ended the day lower. The deferred contracts were slightly higher. Pork cutout values did close a little bit lower, but traders continued to mildly support the lean hog contracts through the end of the day yesterday. Pork cutouts pretty active yesterday, although it was just a little bit weaker. As far as cash cattle country totals from last week, 50,500 traded hands in cattle country. That's only about half of the total from the prior week. For close-up delivery, 30,800. Deferred delivery was 19,700. Nebraska's total movement in the cash market, 25,300 last week. Iowa moved 12,800 last week in the cash market. Show list distribution for this week, it looks like it is a mixed offering. New show lists are about steady in Nebraska, steady in Texas, but it is a higher offering this week in cattle. Beyond that, there wasn't a whole lot to report, no business to report this early in the week. Boxed beef cutouts did end the day higher. Choice was up 427 at 379.57. Selects were up 1302 at 364.26. So the choice select spread did kind of narrow up a little bit down to $15.31. Over to the hog trade we go. Iowa, Minnesota yesterday, the average, and this would be for the Western Corn Belt, both values were the same, 92.43. That was down 32 on the day. The national number was 68 cents lower at 93.30. Pork cutouts, loins down 144, bellies were down 243, hams down 98, ribs down 94. Overall carcass value 115 lower at 98.75. And then at the terminals, we started the week barrels and gilts at 70, sows 54 to 58. Looking ahead to today, as far as the hogs are concerned, hog futures, again, barely maintained positive prices, but they did. Not a whole lot of fundamental news to support a whole lot of buying. Market continues to struggle because of lack of positive fundamentals. Cash yesterday, 68 cents down, kind of light movement. Slaughter pace, though, remains strong. Packers expected to be more aggressive here in the middle of the week. As far as cattle country goes here, bullish news that should result in stronger prices. Workers at Fort Morgan, Colorado, voted to ratify a five-year agreement. Employees return on August 24th. Harvest to resume the week of September 7th. Fort Morgan can do 4,700 head per day. So that is something to continue to watch. So you got that on one side and then the Tyson announcements on the other side. So again, this

0: whole beef processing complex continues to try and make itself as efficient and lean as efficient as possible. So cash cattle called higher, cattle futures called higher, cash hogs called higher, hog futures are called mixed to start the day today. Now that is an update on the livestock side of the markets. Let's take a break, come back, we'll check in on the grains. We'll do that right after this.
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2: It is 7:22 on Classic Country, KTIC. We have 66 degrees. Here is Chad with the Daily Grains Recap.
0: All right. Thanks again there, Connie. Now let's turn our attention to the grains. Let's go to the overnight session in the ECBOT here this morning. Before we check the overnight numbers, very interesting. In the last two sessions, soybeans have added 33 cents in value. Wheat has added 30 cents and corn is up 17 cents in the last two sessions. And we continue to add to that, or the trade does anyway, as we are higher again overnight. September corn is up 1 3/4, 466 3/4. December is up 2 1/4 at 491 3/4. March is up 2 cents at 507 1/4. September soybeans are up 6 1/2, 1207 1/2. November is up 7 at 1223. January beans are up 7 at 1238. September bean oil is up 18, 71.62. September soybean meal is up $3 a ton, 315.10. Over in the wheat pit, September Kansas City wheat is up a half a penny at 759 1/2. December up 1, 772 3/4. March KC wheat is up 1 1/4 at 784 1/4 this morning. Corn futures are up again here this morning. National average basis is holding in here unchanged, even with these price moves higher. USDA says 76% of the corn has reached the dough stage as of the weekend. 29% is dented. The national conditions did fall 1 percentage point. 60% of the crop rated good to excellent. 15% is poor or very poor. Last year, 71% of the corn was rated good to excellent. As far as exports go, total corn inspections, 75.2 million bushels for the week ending August 13th. Total inspections are up 26% from a year ago. As far as soybeans go here this morning, again, we are higher in value. National basis is actually a penny stronger, even with, again, that increase in price. Looks like condition rating on the soybeans, again, down 1 point from last week, 61% good to excellent. The poor or very poor was unchanged at 10%. Total export inspections, looks like just shy of 10 million bushels for the week ending August 13th. Total inspections are now down 18% from a year ago, which is actually a little bit better than USDA is predicting. USDA has us pegged at 20% below a year ago. And then National Oilseed Processors Association, they reported their soybean crush for July, 216.6 million bushels. That is up 11% year over year. However, just a little disappointing. It was kind of on the low end of trade estimates. So that is something that, again, year over year, that's still a good news story. Wheat futures are up this morning as well. It looks like for spring wheat, 41% has been harvested, and just a few acres of winter wheat are left to be harvested as well. Wheat inspections are down 19% from a year ago. USDA has us down 15%, so a little bit of room to make up there. Overnight, soybean futures in China, they were trading up about 1%. Malaysian palm oil was up just shy of 1%. Asian markets are trading mixed. Japan's Nikkei is down 1.8%. European markets, they are trading a little bit lower. Overnight crude oil, September is up 37 cents, 84.87. December gold is down 24.50 an ounce, 44.49.20, and the dollar index is down just slightly. Again, at last check in the grains, corn two higher, soybeans are up 6 to 8, wheat in Kansas City a penny higher. There is a recap of the markets here at KTIC. I'm Chad Moyer. Connie, we'll send things back to you.
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0: And it is 7:26. The West Point Community Theater, A Bad Year for Tomatoes tryouts are Monday, August 24th, Tuesday, the 25th, and Thursday, August 27th, from 7 to 9 at the West Point Community Theater in West Point. It is 7:26. We do have light scattered showers and 66 degrees.
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2: 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That's your Fox Business Report. I'm Jenny Coselda. 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
5: I'm Joel Janacek. Nebraska football running back Tyke Hayes has been dismissed from the team. Hayes had been competing for a role this fall alongside Makai Nelson, Isaiah Mosey, Jamal Rule, and the rest of Nebraska's running back room. Hayes had 3 carries for 18 yards as a freshman for Penn State and then entered the transfer portal and was set to be Iowa Western's starting running back this year before transferring to Nebraska. Creighton women's basketball head coach Jim Flannery announced the Blue Jays' 2026-27 non-conference schedule. The regular season begins with a pair of road games as Creighton travels to South Dakota State November 2nd and North Dakota State November 9th before taking on South Dakota in a neutral site contest in Sioux Falls at the Sanford Pentagon. The Omaha Storm Chasers host Rochester tonight. The Storm Chasers are 56-61 on the year coming in. First pitch is set for 6:35 p.m. at Warner Park. For KTIC Sports, I'm Joel Janacek.
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1: I'm Connie Green in the KTIC News Center, which is sponsored by TNT Coins in Fremont, buying and appraising coins, jewelry, silver, and collectibles. An Omaha man will serve time behind bars in connection with a Cedar Bluffs bank robbery last year. Bruce Dortch was sentenced Monday in Omaha to 17 years in prison for bank robbery and using a firearm during a crime of violence. He also received 5 years of supervised release. There are additional suspects being sentenced later this month in connection with the Cedar Bluffs bank robbery from January 14th of 2025. A former University of Nebraska regent who resigned after a 2025 DUI arrest that seriously injured someone has been sentenced to jail time. Elizabeth O'Connor was sentenced to 1 year in prison for driving under the influence with serious bodily injury and also received 18 months of probation after her release. In May of 2025, a vehicle O'Connor was driving crossed into oncoming traffic near the intersection of Blondo and 63rd Street in Omaha, which hit another car. A passenger in that vehicle was seriously injured. O'Connor's blood alcohol content was 4 times the legal limit at the time of the crash. O'Connor was a regent for District 4, which comprises of Omaha, from 2019 until her resignation in December of 2025. Joel Makovica was appointed to fill the rest of the term, which is up for election this November. More news coming up on Classic Country KTIC right after this. 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
1: A Windside teen was injured in a one-vehicle rollover accident on Northeast Industrial Highway about a quarter mile east of the Nucor entrance, northeast of Norfolk, at about 5:30 p.m. Saturday. That accident occurred when the 18-year-old girl was westbound on the highway and dropped off the road and then lost control as the sedan crossed over the travel lanes and entered into the south ditch, striking a dirt embankment and rolling onto its top. The lone driver, who was wearing a seatbelt, was able to crawl out of the wreckage. She was treated at the scene extensively by Hoskins Woodland Park Fire and Rescue, then transported to Faith Health by family for treatment. The vehicle is considered a total loss. Nebraska Governor Jim Pillen recently went on a trade mission to Japan and the Philippines. Pillen talked about his trip during Monday's Governor's Call-In Show, which airs on Classic Country KTIC.
4: The trade mission was awesome. It was focused. We had a great group of Nebraskans who were committed. Everybody worked very, very hard. I would say that on the Philippine front, it was really interesting, an incredible opportunity as they are wanting to get to E20, to ethanol, and to save the consumers' cost and blend it out. And so we had three different ethanol companies, and we met with the Secretary of Energy, and they have a tremendous interest because of Nebraska's highest value, lowest carbon score ethanol. So that part was really good.
1: The next Governor's Call-In Show is September 21st. Wisner's VFW's fish fry and chicken strips will be served at 5 o'clock Wednesday at the Wisner VFW. You can dine in or carry out. The Wisner VFW Auxiliary will have sliced pies and bars. All proceeds go to benefit area veterans. Those are the latest stories from the KTIC News Center.
5: Fox News. I'm CJ Papa. President Trump insists the U.S. controls the Strait of Hormuz, but Qatar's foreign ministry spokesperson says an agreement over the waterway would make it much easier to resume the U.S.-Iran talks. Primary day in Alaska, Republican incumbent Senator Dan S. Sullivan on the ballot with Dan J. Sullivan, a self-described Republican. President Trump posting earlier on Truth Social.
6: Alaska, be careful. Vote for the real Dan Sullivan today. Through me, he's brought hundreds of billion dollars back to your state. So the race also includes former Congresswoman Democrat Mary Peltola. All candidates appear on the same ballot, and the four who receive the most votes will then go on to qualify for the ranked vote in the midterms.
5: That is Fox's Alex Hogan reporting. The polls close at midnight Eastern. 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
1: We have a chance of showers and thunderstorms this morning, followed by a few showers this afternoon, and mostly cloudy skies, a high near 77, winds from the southwest at 5 to 10 miles per hour. Chance of precipitation today is 40%. A 20% chance of showers and thunderstorms into tonight. Otherwise, overcast, lows around 60. A slight chance of showers and thunderstorms for Wednesday, then showers in the afternoon and into the early evening hours. Partly sunny, highs near 75, winds from the south at about 5 miles per hour. A 30% chance of showers and thunderstorms Wednesday night, partly cloudy, lows around 58, sunny Thursday with a high near 79. A 30% chance of showers and thunderstorms Thursday night, otherwise clear, lows around 62. 20% chance of showers and thunderstorms for Friday, sunny, highs near 84. A chance of showers and thunderstorms into Friday night, otherwise clear, a low around 62. Sunny Saturday, highs near 80. We have a slight chance of showers for Saturday night, otherwise clear skies, lows around 60. A slight chance of showers and thunderstorms for Sunday, otherwise partly sunny, highs near 78. A chance of showers and thunderstorms continues into Sunday night with partly sunny, partly cloudy skies, rather, a low of 61. Partly sunny Monday, highs near 79. Right now, we do have a storm system that is sort of a zigzag shape from Grand Island down to the southern border with Kansas, upwards towards, Columbus, and then down through Lincoln and Omaha and off into Iowa. Right now, we have 65 degrees in Albion. It is 66 in Ord, 66 in Tacoma, 68 in Omaha, and here at the Classic Country KTIC studios in West Point, we have overcast skies, light scattered showers, and 66 degrees.
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1: It is 7:44. You can cruise into Wisner on Saturday, August 29th for a full day of cars, food, music, and fun. It's the Show and Shine Car Show. There'll be a barbecue contest, live music, cornhole tournament, and a silent auction. You can bring the whole family, check out some good rides, some interesting vintage rides, grab some barbecue, and enjoy a great Saturday in Wisner. Again, that is August 29th. You definitely want to check that out. Coming up, we have Ag News here on Classic Country, KTIC.
12: All right. Thanks very much there, Connie. Good morning to you as well. It is time to take a look at ag information here on a Tuesday, KTIC. Let's start with the weekly crop progress report. It came out yesterday from USDA. We'll start in Nebraska. Corn and soybean crops continue to advance through late season development. 27% of the corn dented, 87% of the soybeans setting pods. Dry conditions continue to take a toll on Nebraska's pasture areas. Last week, topsoil moisture, 49% adequate, 2% surplus. Subsoil 37% adequate, 1% surplus. Out in the field, 96% of the corn is silking, 71% in the dough stage, compared to 73% for the 5-year average. 27% of Nebraska's corn is dented, that's the same as the 5-year average, and 2% of the crop considered mature already, which is just 1 point ahead of the average. Condition rating in Nebraska, 43% good, 16% excellent. On soybeans, 95% of the beans are in bloom, 87% setting pods. That's 2 points ahead of the 5-year average. 50% of the soybeans in Nebraska rated good, 13% excellent. Winter wheat harvest, 99% done. Pasture conditions, 8% good, 19% fair. The rest poor or very poor. Taking a look at what's going on over in Iowa here as of August 16th. Topsoil moisture, 64% adequate, 17% surplus. Subsoil, 63% adequate, 11% surplus. Corn in the field, out in the field, corn silking, 99%. 83% of Iowa's corn crop has reached the dough stage. That's 6 points ahead of last year. 26% of the corn in the dent stage, 1 point ahead of last year. Condition rating, 78% good to excellent. Soybeans in bloom, 96% in Iowa. 82% of the soybeans are setting pods. That's the same as last year. 78% rated good to excellent. Pasture condition, 67% good to excellent in Iowa. Now let's take a look at the national numbers here. Corn development, corn in the silking stage, 97%. Corn in the dough stage, 76%. That is 6 points ahead of the 5-year average. Corn in the dent stage, 29%. 5 points ahead of the 5-year average. And corn considered mature at 4%. That's 1 point ahead of the 5-year average. 60% of the corn crop nationwide rated good to excellent. That's down a point from last week. On soybeans, 96% in bloom, and soybean setting pods, 85%. That's 5 points ahead of the 5-year average, and 61% of the soybeans rated good to excellent nationwide. That's down a point from last week. Winter wheat harvest moved ahead 5 percentage points, 96% done as of this past weekend. Going back to USDA's crop production report that came out last week, based on August 1st conditions, Nebraska's 2026 corn production is forecast at 1.77 billion bushels. That's down 13% from last year, according to USDA. Average yield at 183 bushels to the acre, down 11 from last year. Soybean production in Nebraska is pegged at 302 million bushels, down almost 4% from last year. Yield is forecast at 57 bushels to the acre, down 8 from last year. Nebraska's winter wheat crop is forecast at 17.6 million bushels. That would be down 54% from a year ago. Average yield, 29 bushels to the acre, down 18 from last year. Alfalfa hay production in Nebraska is forecast at 2.85 million tons, down 11% from last year. Expected yield, 3.5 tons to the acre, would be down just slightly from a year ago. And then sorghum production, 14.4 million bushels is the estimate for this year. That'd be down 20% from last year. Yield at 82 bushels to the acre, down 5 from last year. Nebraska Governor Jim Pillen recently appointed Michael Bergen to serve as District 3 Director in the Nebraska Corn Board, representing Hamilton, Merrick, Polk, and York counties. Bergen is from Aurora. He is replacing Brandon Honeycutt, who served on the board, chose not to seek reappointment. Austin Kniss, a farmer from Minotair, was elected as the at-large director for the Nebraska Corn Board. Kniss will represent the entire state. He serves in the at-large position. He is replacing Jay Reiners from Junietta, who has served as a director since 2017. He chose not to seek re-election. Bergen, a first-generation farmer from Hamilton County, Nebraska, attended UNL. Kniss represents the at-large director, deep heritage in agriculture, farmer. His family's been farming for four generations now on that farm. Also, Matt Sullivan's from Superior, Nebraska. He was reappointed to serve as District 2 director. And again, a big thank you goes out to Jay Reiners and Brandon Honeycutt for their service and their time on the Nebraska Corn Board. That's Ag Information here at KTIC. Chad Moyer reporting.
1: 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It is 7:50 here on Classic Country KTIC. The West Point Chamber Coffee is Friday, August 21st, 10 a.m. at the West Point Lions Club at the West Point Chamber office in West Point. So if you're not sure where it's at, it's in West Point. Yes, I'm being slightly sarcastic. It is 7:50. Sports is next.
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14: In the NBA, the Buss family said it's selling its stake in the Lakers, so Jeannie Buss cannot remain as team governor, but her attorney demanded a retraction of the trust statement. The LA Dodgers were 11-5 winners at Colorado, two home runs for Shohei Ohtani. The Cubs' Pete Crow Armstrong hit two home runs, including the game winner in the 10th inning in a Cubs win over the White Sox 7-5. Tampa Bay edged Baltimore 7-6. The save to Brian Baker, his 35th. He leads the majors. The Rays, first place place in the AL East, now six games ahead of the Yankees, who will have pitcher Carlos Rodon off the injured list to start on Tuesday, but Yankee pitcher Max Fried was placed on the IL. Philadelphia edged Miami 6-5. Winner Christopher Sanchez is now 16-4. New Orleans Saints rookie wideout Jordan Tyson could miss about 2 months with a hamstring injury, and LIV Golf canceled its championship weekend later this month.
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1: Good morning. It is now time. We're going to slide in. Let me start all over again. I get too excited and my words trip over themselves. This is just a little quick tune that we're going to drop in from 1964. George Jones. I'm having a morning. 1964, George Jones, The Race Is On Classic Country, KTIC. I feel-

0: George Jones from 1964. That is The Race Is on Classic Country KTIC. 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
2: I'm Joel Janicek. The Wisner-Pilger volleyball team expects success this year with the return of a large senior class. Six-year head coach Kay Raby discusses the makeup of this year's team.
3: Our senior class this year is a little bit bigger, so I will look to each of them to fulfill a valuable role and be part of making it happen this fall. Ramsey Arduzer has been running our offense for the last two seasons, and So we're going to maybe expand her role a little bit on offense, do a little more attacking. Kaylee Hopkins is another senior transferred in last year, and she's been able to help us out this summer from the service line, so that's been good. Jessa Montgomery is actually a four-year starter for the Gators. She just has the full battery of skills and continues to just grow both offensively and defensively. Dylan Ott will be another returner. She is a defensive specialist and serving specialist, so helps us out in that way. And then one more senior, Chesney Ruskamp, help us out on the outside this season. She's really worked hard in the off season to just up her game offensively and defensively as well.
2: The Gators open up the season at Schuyler on Thursday, August 27th. The Husker football season is about 3 weeks away, and one of the major topics of discussion among fans is the team's home game sellout streak, the longest in college football history. Empty seats combined with a less than dominant team over the last few seasons has raised concern that the historic streak could be in jeopardy. The Huskers are hoping to keep their string of more than 400 home sellouts rolling. The Huskers have officially sold out every Memorial Stadium game since November of 1962. The Huskers start this season on September 5th when Ohio comes to town in what fans hope will be a sold-out Memorial Stadium. Nebraska football running back Tyke Hayes has been dismissed from the team. Hayes had been competing for a role this fall alongside Makai Nelson, Isaiah Mosey, Jamal Rule, and the rest of Nebraska's running back room. Hayes had 3 carries for 18 yards as a freshman for the Penn State Nittany Lions and then entered the transfer portal and was set to be Iowa Western starting running back this year before transferring to Nebraska. It's unclear what led to Hayes' dismissal. Central Community College Athletics has announced the appointment of Justin Humphreys as the inaugural head coach of the Raider women's flag football team. Humphreys most recently served as the tight ends coach and offensive assistant at Southern Nazarene University, an NCAA Division II program. He was involved in player development, recruiting, offensive game planning, and film analysis. Prior to Southern Nazarene, Humphreys served as an assistant athletic director and head football coach at St. Anthony Catholic High School in San Antonio, Texas. For KTIC Sports, I'm Joel Janicek.
0: Thank you, Joel. It is 7:59 and time for the Pledge of Allegiance, which is brought to you by Citizens State Bank, community-driven, future-focused. This is the West Point VFW Auxiliary 4912.
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6: Social media is on trial again. I'm Dave Anthony, Fox News. In particular, Meta, the owner of Facebook and Instagram.
7: The question is whether Meta knew something that users didn't. In other words, saying one thing in public, but something else in private.
6: Fox Business Network's Ashley Webster. 29 states have sued Meta, and attorneys general from four lead the case in court in Oakland. California's AG claims Meta has helped fuel a mental health crisis in children.
7: Meta is accused of designing platforms that are addictive. The tech company denies any wrongdoing. Also arguing that social media addiction is not an officially recognized psychiatric diagnosis.
6: The states want changes at Meta and damages that could top $1 trillion. Meta already lost cases related to harming teens in California and New Mexico, ordered to pay more than $900 million. Another ship hit by another projectile in the Strait of Hormuz today as Iran again insists the waterway remains closed. President Trump insists the strait's open and the U.S. controls it. Meanwhile, Fox's Trey Yingst reports from Tel Aviv there's new U.S. Israel tension.
8: Israel launched strikes against a Syrian airbase overnight, prompting U.S. Ambassador Tom Barrack to release a statement saying we are deeply concerned. He went on to say an unnecessary escalation that does not advance regional stability. Now, I spoke with a senior Israeli official about these reports, and they responded saying highly sensitive intelligence was shared with the United States in advance.
6: It's primary day in Wyoming and Florida, where Democratic Socialists are challenging two more House Democrats, Elijah Manley, running against Congresswoman Debbie Wasserman Schultz.
9: I'm not a supporter of open borders, but I'm also not a supporter of having an agency kidnapping Americans off the street like ICE has.
6: There are also primaries in Alaska. President Trump's warning voters to be careful of an imposter. A retired teacher named Dan Sullivan is one of the 15 candidates challenging GOP Senator Dan Sullivan. Republicans use Democrats are trying to trick voters. 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
0: I'm Connie Green in the KTIC News Center, which is sponsored by TNT Coins in Fremont. An Omaha man will serve time behind bars in connection with a Cedar Bluffs bank robbery last year. Bruce Dortch was sentenced on Monday in Omaha to 17 years in prison for bank robbery. A former University of Nebraska regent who resigned after a 2025 DUI arrest that seriously injured someone has been sentenced to jail time. Elizabeth O'Connor was sentenced to 1 year in prison for driving under the influence with serious bodily injury. Wisner's VFW's fish fry and chicken strips will be served 5 o'clock Wednesday at the Wisner VFW in Wisner. All proceeds go to benefit area veterans. Those are the latest stories from the KTIC News Center.
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0: We have a chance of showers and thunderstorms this morning, then a few showers possible later this afternoon and into the evening. Otherwise, mostly cloudy, a high near 77 with winds from the southwest at 5 to 10 miles per hour. That chance of precipitation today is 40%, with new rainfall amounts of less than a tenth of an inch possible. A 20% chance of showers and thunderstorms tonight, then mostly cloudy, lows around 60. Winds from the northwest at 5 miles per hour, becoming calm in the evening. A slight chance of showers and thunderstorms for tomorrow morning, then a chance of showers towards afternoon, maybe a few even into evening. Otherwise, partly sunny, highs near 75, winds from the south, at, let's see, they're just a light winds. The chance of precipitation for tomorrow is 30%. That chance of precipitation continues into Wednesday night before 1 a.m., otherwise partly cloudy, lows around 58, with light southerly winds. Sunny for Thursday, highs near 79. A chance of showers and thunderstorms Thursday night, mostly clear, otherwise lows around 62. We have a 20% chance of showers and thunderstorms for Friday morning and early afternoon, otherwise sunny, highs near 84. That chance of showers and thunderstorms continues into Friday night with mostly clear skies, a low of 62. Sunny Saturday, highs near 80. A slight chance of showers for Saturday night, mostly clear, lows around 60. That chance of showers and thunderstorms continues into Sunday with partly sunny skies, highs near 78. A few showers and thunderstorms Sunday night, otherwise partly cloudy, lows around 61. Partly sunny Monday, highs approaching 79. Right now we have 66 degrees in Norfolk. It is 66 in Sioux City, 68 in Wahoo, 69 in Plattsmouth. Lincoln reports 67 degrees, and here at the Classic Country KTIC studios in West Point, we have 67 degrees, overcast skies, and a few light sprinkles.
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0: Cub Scout Boys and Girls Sign-Up Night is this coming Thursday, 6:30 at Grace Lutheran Church in West Point. It's for kids kindergarten through fifth grade. Cub Scouts is a lot of outdoor fun, citizenship, community service, personal safety, family, and reverence, along with science, technology, engineering, and math. It is 8:09, and coming up, we have Rural Radio News. But first, I want to let you know about, this is going to be fun. It is the at Wisner River Park, and it is the Rumble on the River. And it's coming up this Thursday, Friday, and Saturday.
13: Good morning. I'm Lacey Shippey for the Rural Radio Network, and it's time to take a look at the factors influencing today's commodity trade. And on the line with us from Chicago is Craig Turner with StoneX Financial. Good morning, Craig.
14: Yeah, good morning. So ag markets are a little higher this morning. National corn and soybean additions both dropped a point this week. That was expected. 60% for corn and 61% good to excellent for soybeans. Both are below the five-year averages now and well below last year. These corn opened up a little bit higher last night but made a three-month high. So DEIS is trading around 492. Markets definitely taking notice of that this morning. Day one of Pro Farmer Tour. South Dakota yield was 149. So that's down from 174 last year. When we took a look at Ohio, it was about 180 on the Pro Farmer. So that's down from 85. Last year, soybeans were also down in South Dakota and Ohio from last year, so a little bit of a bullish to that, too. Also, we had NOPA come out yesterday, which is a little bit not as noticed as much as ProFarmer, but was pretty big. While the crush was a little bit lower than the market was looking for, the big news out of the NOPA was soybean oil stocks were down to 1.3 billion pounds, almost 100 million pounds below expectations. So now stocks are now below where they were the same time last year, and soybean oil was sharply up yesterday with canola following. So a lot going on in the ag markets. A lot of it's tilting bullish right now, which is kind of rare for late August. And then when we take a look at the weather forecast, we will dry out a little bit in the Midwest, central Midwest, which is good for some of these flooding conditions in Illinois and Indiana. But we are hearing about flash drought concerns in Kansas, Missouri, high temperatures in those states, Oklahoma and Arkansas as well.
13: 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That is Craig Turner with StoneX Financial here on the Rural Radio Network.
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13: 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It's time now for our livestock comments this morning from Jerry Stoll with Country Futures in Frankfort, Kansas. Good morning, Jerry.
20: Good morning. S&P futures trading 34 lower. The dollar index is 99.54, up 6. Dow futures currently indicating down 41. Crude oil 85.18, up 68. Last night's lean hog index was 95.47, down 21, and the pork cutout value fell again, 98.75, down 115. Kind of saw mixed, a little firmer closes yesterday in the hogs, and we're thinking cattle are going to open maybe quite a bit higher, and maybe that will give the hogs a little lift on the opening. Cattle, the latest feeder index, 344.43, down 407. Beef cutout value, a nice closing print last night, 379.57, up 427. So this lighter production and the combination of seasonal demand at Labor Day, we're starting to dig into this beef market a little bit, much needed. The big news, of course, overnight, and it was kind of anticipated, but it was officially confirmed that union at Fort Morgan Cargill basically voted to go back to work, and we are seeing that plant scheduled to reopen like September 7th. Now, their kill capacity there, they're saying it's going to be killing around 4,000 head. Now, they haven't announced whether they're killing both shifts. We're kind of anticipating they will. These packer margins have improved drastically here the last few weeks, getting back to more of a break even. So we will call the market. Usually when you get that kind of headline news, those computer algo type traders are programmed to buy or sell that news. So we would anticipate pretty good buying here on the opening.
13: Thank you, Jerry. That is Jerry Stoll of Country Futures in Frankfort, Kansas. 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
1: Well, good Tuesday morning, everybody. 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And then this afternoon at 1 o'clock, we have a feeder calf auction. We'll be having some 470-pound Angus Holstein-crossed steers and heifers that will be selling out of Clarkson, Nebraska. Plus, there are Hereford steer calves and Hereford heifer calves that'll sell out of Hasty, Colorado. Check that out. That sells today at 1 o'clock this afternoon. And then tomorrow, August the 19th, a big, big sale. Just under 1,400 items. 9 o'clock in the morning, when the first items are scheduled to close, we have Advanced Ag Services in Fremont, Nebraska selling. Josh and Roger Oberding out of Stewart, Nebraska with some late model semi-trucks. The Keith Ramsey Estate Sales in Valley, Nebraska. 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The Randy Wilt Retirement Sale is in Lyon, Kansas. 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People's Bank and Trust out of Pretty Perry, Kansas will have items. Plus the Rodney Ditter Estate Sale tomorrow by Duncan, Nebraska will feature some low-houred, late model John Deere equipment. 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
0: Thank you. That was Mr. Mark Stock with Big Iron on Classic Country KTIC. It is 8:19 and we have 67 degrees.
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0: 1992. That is Garth Brooks with The River on Classic Country KTIC. I want to let you know about the coming County College and Military Fair. It's Wednesday, August 26th from 6 to 8 at the Nielsen Community Center in West Point. Over 35 colleges, universities, and military representatives will be in attendance. And Education Quest will do a breakout session on financial aid and paying for college. That will be at 6:30 p.m. Again, that is August 26th, starting at 6 o'clock at the Nielsen Community Center here in West Point. 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Coming up, I'll have a little bit of news for you.
1: We're a mile north of Beamer here, and looks like we got about 90 hundreds. The left lane going south on Highway 9 out of Pender is blocked.
2: We had some weather move through, and start time is going to be delayed about a half hour.
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5: I'm Connie Green in the KTIC News Center, which is sponsored by TNT Coins in Fremont. Turn forgotten coins and jewelry into cash with TNT Coins in Fremont. 17 years in prison await an Omaha man convicted yesterday of a Cedar Bluffs bank robbery. Bruce Dortch was sentenced Monday to prison for bank robbery and using a firearm during a crime of violence. He also received 5 years of supervised release. There are additional suspects being sentenced later this month in connection with that Cedar Bluffs bank robbery in January of 2025. 15 more cyclosporiasis cases are reported by the Douglas County Health Department. 2 weeks ago, cases were tallied at 71. On Monday, health officials were reporting a total of 86 cases in the county, say they are working with investigating the outbreak with state and federal health officials. New measles cases have been confirmed by the Iowa Department of Health and Human Services, 12 cases so far. Most of those cases are in or near Des Moines. No new cases reported in Nebraska, though there are 3 confirmed cases from earlier this year. Vaccinations help prevent measles. To contain the spread of the illness, isolate the infected person, disinfect surfaces nearby, use a mask while out in public. Symptoms of measles include high fever, coughing and runny nose, pink or red eyes, white spots on the inside of the mouth, and flat red spots that start on the face and spread. More news on Classic Country KTIC coming up.
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5: The 28-year-old man accused of driving drunk in a crash that killed 2 children in Omaha will go to trial. Tanner Hunt waived his preliminary hearing Monday and will go to trial for 2 counts of motor vehicle homicide while driving under the influence. 10-year-old Preston Strassenberg and 5-year-old Zayden Strassenberg were killed as a result of that crash. Hunt appeared in court Monday for the upgraded charge after Zayden died from his injuries. Hunt was reportedly driving almost 100 miles per hour 1 second before the impact and had a blood alcohol level of 0.095. Cheryl from Pierce called in on Monday's statewide Governor's Call-In Show and aired on Classic Country KTIC. She tells the governor she attended the most recent Pierce School Board meeting and addressed the issue of taxes going up 6% before the caps kick in when it comes to LB 243. Governor Pillen offered a response saying funding was provided to Pierce Public Schools with the idea of lowering property taxes.
6: We put in that legislation when we did the foundation aid so that Pierce was able to get $1,500 per student of funding from the state that hadn't been before, and that was supposed to be dollar-for-dollar property tax relief.
5: The next Governor's Call-In Show is September 21st. Those are the latest stories from the KTIC News Center.
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7: 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Grains were higher in the overnight session. Crop ratings yesterday afternoon dropped the good to excellent percentage of the corn and soybean crops another point, and both are under the five-year average for this time of year. Day one of the Pro Farmer Crop Tour has placed the corn yield in South Dakota at 149 bushels per acre, down considerably from 174 last year. In Ohio, the yield is pegged at 180 bushels, down from 185 last year. And in both of those states, soybean yields are looking lower as well. Cattle futures are higher this morning. The union at the Fort Morgan cargo plant has voted to go back to work. The capacity at that plant is about 4,000 head per day. And September corn is currently up 2.5 at 467.5. December up 3 at 492.5. September soybeans up 10.25 at 1211.5. November up 11 at 1227. September Chicago wheat is up 1.75 at 676.5. December up 3 at 692. September Kansas City wheat up 6.75 at 765.5. December up 7 at 778.75. October soybean meal is up 320 at 317.20. October bean oil up 38 at 71.59. August live cattle are up $1.55 at 226.10. October up 167 at 220.42. August feeders up 202 at 342. September up 25 at 335.25. October lean hogs are down 25 at 81.47. That's a look at your opening markets. 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
9: News. I'm Therese Crowley. President Trump trolling Iran, posting a map of the Strait of Hormuz with a star-spangled caption, New U.S. Territory, the day after the U.S.-Iran ceasefire expired, telling reporters,
10: we have a blockade. We control it with a blockade.
9: Qatar's foreign ministry says an agreement over the strait would make it easier to resume U.S.-Iran talks. Primary day in Alaska, Florida, and Wyoming. The California race is on for former Congressman Eric Swalwell's seat. The White House declassified a three-year FBI FBI probe into the former congressman's relationship with a suspected Chinese spy, Feng Fang, that found she helped solicit illegal campaign donations from foreign straw donors. OpenAI rolls out ChatGPT for teens under age 18. It claims stronger protection and more controls and a partnership with Code AI to teach teens how to use AI. 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
0: We have a slight chance of showers for us today, then that should taper off in the afternoon. Partly sunny, highs near 77, winds from the southwest about 5 miles per hour. The chance of precipitation today is 20%. I think we've already hit that. That 20% chance of showers continues into tonight, perhaps a thunderstorm before 8 o'clock. Otherwise, overcast, lows around 60. We have northwest winds at 5 miles per hour, becoming calm in the evening. A slight chance of showers and thunderstorms tomorrow morning and into early afternoon. Maybe a shower or two in the afternoon, and then partly sunny skies, highs near 75. We have southwest winds in a light manner. The chance of precipitation for tomorrow is 30%. A slight chance of showers and thunderstorms Wednesday night, partly cloudy, lows around 58. Sunny for Thursday, a high near 79. We have a 30% chance of showers and thunderstorms Thursday night, otherwise mostly clear, lows around 62. A slighter chance of showers and thunderstorms Friday, sunny, highs near 84. A slight chance of showers and thunderstorms going into Friday night, otherwise clear skies, lows around 62. Sunny on Saturday, a high near 80 with calm winds. A slight chance of showers for Saturday night, otherwise clear, lows around 60. Tiny bit of showers and thunderstorms possible for Sunday, otherwise partly sunny, highs near 78. A chance of showers and thunderstorms Sunday night, partly cloudy, lows around 61, and partly sunny on Monday with a high near 79. Right now we have 66 degrees in Norfolk. It is 66 in Columbus. Fremont is reporting 67 degrees. We have 66 in Sioux City. And here at the Classic Country KTIC studios in West Point, we have partly cloudy skies. Looks like it's clearing up a little bit. 67 degrees. Coming up next, it is the Classic Country KTIC Feel Good Song of the Day. It is Bring On.

0: Vern Gosden. This ain't my first rodeo, and that is our Classic Country KTIC Feel Good Song of the Day. Yeah, I've been through a few rodeos myself, but here's something fun. Monogram Money here in just a moment, my favorite time of the day.
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0: We did not have a winner yesterday. We started off with $8.40, so that has rolled over in today. Today we are playing for $16.80. So let's get to it. Trusty, rusty coffee can. We have P. P for Philip, P for Pete, or P for Percival. That's not a usual name. We'll put that one back in. Our second letter, I. I for Ignatius, I for Ivan, or I for Irina. I. So far, P and I. That one back in. Do another shake. Here is our third letter for Monogram Money, T. T as in Tessie, T as in Tremaine, or T as in Tom, like Thomas. P-I-T. 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
4: 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And Buddy Cannon, my producer, he kept Double Wide, and he let the other song go away and let somebody else cut it. And like I said, man, I wanted that song so bad after it came out on radio and I heard it. And 2 years later, going down the road, I told my wife, it came on the radio. I said, well, we should have got that song. She said, you did. I said, what do you mean? She said, well, that song was on the CD they pitched you with Queen of My Double Wide Trailer, and Buddy let it go. And it was John Deere Green.
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9: Coming up at Mitchell Livestock Market, Mitchell, South Dakota, starting out on Wednesday morning. That's August 19th, 9 a.m. Be selling the butcher cows and bulls. Another big run expected. Sold over 1,500 this past week. We'll sell the fat cattle around 10 a.m., then back on the way-ups, any breeding stock, and the baby and started calves. And on Thursday, August 20th, Mitchell Livestock Market special feeder cattle sale. Expecting 1,500 head or more starting at 10 a.m. Consignments include 300 black and crossbred steers weighing 9 to 1,000. Here's 240 really fancy black steers, 1050, 1150, no implants, 165 black steers, 1,100 pounds. Here's 120 black heifers, 9,950, vaccinated worm, high roughage ration, no implants, since owned. Here's 120 black-white face steers, right off grass, 9 1/4, no implants, since owned there. 110 black and red heifers weighing 9,950. Here's 75 light-flesh steer heifers weighing 8 to 1,000. 65 black and crossbred steers weighing 1,000 pounds. 60 black home-raised steer heifers, 10 to 1,100 pounds, absolutely no implants. 50 mixed-color steers, they're weighing 1,000 pounds, 45 red char cross heifers weighing 9,950. Here's 38 mixed heifers weighing 875 to 9, 36 black steer heifers 750, 950, home raised and vaccinated, 30 black calves weighing 400 to 600 pounds, they're home raised, weaned, and vaccinated, 25 mixed steers 850, 900 right off grass, 23 black steer heifers 7,850 off grass and home raised, 20 Hereford and Hereford cross heifers at 900 pounds, 17 fancy black home raised non implant heifers, they're tested open and ready to go, they'll weigh 1,100 pounds. Here's 20 mixed heifers at 900. Here's 12 crossbred calves weighing 400 to 600 pounds. 11 black steers at 850. Home raised, no implants, with more by sale time 10 a.m. this Thursday, August 20th. 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
10: This week at Ogallala Livestock on Wednesday, August 19th, we'll sell way-up cows, bulls, and heiferettes starting at 9 a.m. At 1 p.m., we'll sell stock cows. Here's Eric and Tanya Store. 104 Angus and semi-Angus 3-year-old to 8-year-olds, bred to Angus bulls due September 1st for 45 days. The Little Brule Ranch, 20 head of black and black-white faced 3-year-old first calf heifers, bred to TD Angus and Baldridge Angus bulls due September 1st for 60 days. And then on Thursday, August 20th, we'll have a special stocker feeder sale starting at 10 a.m., selling loads and part loads at 11 a.m., featuring consignments from Aaron Armstrong, 135 Angus and black white face steers weighing 8 1/4 to 9 1/4, and 140 Hereford steers weighing 850 to 950. AgriVest Inc. G. Cucarola, 220 Angus and black white face steers weighing 875 to 950. Here's Micah Sherbarth, 120 Angus red and Charlotte cross steers and heifers weighing 8. Here's Van Nordco, 98 head and all, black, red, and Charlotte cross, a few steers, and mostly heifers, weighing 650 to 750. CLM Livestock, 77 head of Angus steers, weighing 7 to 850. Here's Max Turlock with 62 Angus steers, weighing 7.5 to 8.5. Brian Matthews, 50 head of Angus preg-checked open heifers, weighing 900 to 1,000 pounds. Paulus Ranch Partnership, 35 Angus cross heifers, weighing 8 to 9. They'll be preg-checked open as well. All this and many more valued consignments at Ogallala Livestock this Wednesday, August 19th, with a special stock cow sale, and Thursday the 20th with a special stalker feeder sale.
0: 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The Takema American Red Cross Blood Drive is Tuesday, September 1st from noon till 6 at St. Patrick Catholic Church Fisher Hall in Takema. To schedule an appointment, you can contact Joan at 402-870-0240 or visit redcrossblood.org. Enter the term Takema, that the name of the town, Takema. It is 8:51. I'm Connie Green. Have totally enjoyed my morning with you. Coming up, we have Joel with Headline Sports.
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3: I'm Joel Janacek. Nebraska football running back Tyke Hayes has been dismissed from the team. Hayes had been competing for a role this fall alongside Makai Nelson, Isaiah Mosey, Jamal Rule, and the rest of Nebraska's running back room. Hayes had 3 carries for 18 yards as a freshman for Penn State and then entered the transfer portal and was set to be Iowa Western starting running back this year before transferring to Nebraska. Creighton women's basketball head coach Jim Flannery announced the Blue Jays' 2026-27 non-conference schedule. The regular season begins with a pair of road games as Creighton travels to South Dakota State November 2nd and North Dakota State November 9th before taking on South Dakota in a neutral site contest in Sioux Falls at the Sanford Pentagon. The Omaha Storm Chasers host Rochester tonight. The Storm Chasers are 56-61 on the year coming in. First pitch is set for 6:35 p.m. at Warner Park. For KTIC Sports, I'm Joel Janacek.
0: Patty Lovelace, I try to think about Elvis.
11: Oh, I'm sorry. I forgot where I was.

0: is a pleasant, jaunty little tune. I give it a 10. It was Patti Loveless, I Try to Think About Elvis. Here on Classic Country, KTIC, it is 8:55.
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0: It is time for area funerals. 68-year-old Connie Prinz of Lincoln's visitation is this evening, 5 to 7 p.m. at Stokely Funeral Home in West Point. Burial will be at a later date for Connie Prinz of Lincoln. 87-year-old Frank Zelda of Columbus Service of Remembrance is Thursday, August 20th, 7 p.m. at Krotzel Funeral Chapel in Schuyler. Visitation is from 5 to 7. The private family committal will be Friday. Krotzel Funeral Chapel of Schuyler is in charge of arrangements for Frank Zelda of Columbus. 82-year-old Vernon Schuller of Hooper's Memorial Mass will be 10:30 Thursday morning, August 20th at St. Patrick Catholic Church in Fremont. Visitation is tomorrow evening, 5 to 7, also at St. Patrick Catholic. Interment will be with military honors. Moser Memorial Chapel of Fremont is assisting the family with arrangements for Vernon Schuller of Hooper. 61-year-old Gary Svoboda of Bruno's Memorial Mass will be Friday, August 21st, 10 a.m. at St. Peter and Paul Catholic Church in Aby. Visitation is Thursday, 5 to 7 p.m. with a 7 p.m. rosary, all at Krotzel Funeral Chapel in David City. Arrangements by Krotzel Funeral Chapel of David City for Gary Svoboda of Bruno. Beverly Sue Batenhorst, age 66, there will be a celebration of life for her Sunday, August 30th, 2 to 5 p.m. at the South Eagles Club, 6607 Sunshine Drive in Omaha. Good Shepherd Funeral and Cremation Service is in charge of arrangements for Beverly Batenhorst. 73-year-old Tim Pritchett of Beamer's Celebration of Life will be Saturday, September 19th, 11 a.m. to 2 p.m. at the Beamer Ballroom in Beamer. Minnick Funeral Home in West Point is assisting the family. 90-year-old Ronnie Breitkreutz of Wisner's Private Family Service will be held in the near future. Minnick Funeral Home in Wisner is assisting the family with arrangements. Those are our funeral announcements here on Classic Country, KTIC.
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1: More Senate seats appear to be up for grabs in November. I'm Dave Anthony, Fox News. That's a new Fox Power Rankings just out in the battle for control of Congress.
2: Texas went from lean Republican to a toss-up. Michigan, based on the outcome of the vote last week at Al-Sayed, went from a lean Democrat to a toss-up as well. So now you have Alaska, Iowa, Maine, Michigan, Ohio, and Texas. We believe a half dozen states will determine the majority for the U.S. Senate.
1: Fox's Bill Hemmer. He referenced Abdul Al-Sayed, a progressive who won the Democratic primary in Michigan. Republican Mike Rogers is hoping to flip that state Senate seat for the GOP. In another toss-up state, Alaska, there's a primary today with 15 candidates challenging Republican Senator Dan Sullivan, including a retired teacher also named Dan Sullivan. Democrats are accused of trying to trick voters, but the other Sullivan rejects his claims that his campaign's a sham. It's also primary day in Florida, where two House Democrats are facing challenges from socialist progressives, including Congressman Jared Moskowitz.
3: DSA-backed Oliver Larkin is running on a platform that includes Medicare for all, free college tuition, abolishing ICE, and ending military aid to Israel. Now, Israel is a central issue in this race in the newly redrawn 25th district, which includes some of the most affluent neighborhoods with a large Jewish population.
1: Fox's Dana Marie McNichol. Meta is on trial, accused of making social media platforms addictive. Kentucky Attorney General Russell Coleman, who's one of the four state AGs leading the case after 29 states sued, tells Fox they are
4: seeking to hold this company responsible. When I say Meta, we're talking Facebook and Instagram, responsible for damaging the mental health of a generation of our kids, holding them responsible for monetizing technology that was simply unsafe.
1: Opening statements are today in the trial in Oakland, California. Meta calls the claims unsubstantiated. 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
6: I'm Connie Green in the KTIC News Center, which is sponsored by TNT Coins in Fremont. 17 years in prison await an Omaha man convicted yesterday of a Cedar Bluffs bank robbery in January of 2025. Bruce Dortch was sentenced in Omaha. 15 more cyclosporiasis cases have been reported by the Douglas County Health Department yesterday. 2 weeks ago, those cases were tallied at 71. New measles cases have been confirmed by the Iowa Department of Health and Human Services. 12 cases so far, most of those in or near Des Moines. Those are the latest stories from the KTIC News Center.
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11: Well, a good Tuesday to you, and welcome into the midday show on Classic Country KTIC. I'm Joel Janicek. Good to be back after a little long weekend hiatus as we gear up for high school sports season. And usually take a few days off for that. So excited to be back. It is coming up on 9:08 on this Tuesday morning, and it's 70 degrees at the KTIC studios here in West Point. For today, a slight chance of showers and thunderstorms before 1 p.m., then a slight chance of showers between 1 and 4 p.m., and a slight chance of showers and thunderstorms after 4 p.m., partly sunny, high of 76, south-southwest wind around 5 miles an hour, becoming west in the afternoon, 20% chance of precipitation. Tonight, 20% chance of showers and thunderstorms before 8 p.m., mostly cloudy, low of 60, north-northwest wind around 5 miles an hour, becoming calm in the evening. Tomorrow, a 30% chance of showers and thunderstorms, mainly after 1 p.m., partly sunny, high of 75, light south-southeast wind. Tomorrow night, 30% chance of showers and thunderstorms before 1 a.m., partly cloudy, low of 58, light south-southeast wind. Thursday, sunny, high of 79, calm wind becoming south 5 to 10 in the morning. Thursday night, a 20% chance of showers and thunderstorms before 1 a.m., mostly clear, low of 62, south wind around 5 miles an hour. Friday, a 20% chance of showers and thunderstorms before 1 p.m., sunny, high of 82, southwest wind around 5 miles an hour. Friday night, a slight chance of showers and thunderstorms, mostly clear, low of 62, southeast wind around 5 miles an hour, becoming calm in the evening. Saturday, mostly sunny, high of 79, calm wind becoming east-northeast 5 to 10 in the morning. Saturday night, slight chance of showers after 1 a.m., mostly clear, low of 60, east wind 5 to 10. Sunday, slight chance of showers and thunderstorms, partly sunny, high of 77, south-southeast wind 5 to 15, with gusts to 20 miles an hour. Sunday night, chance of showers and thunderstorms, partly cloudy, low of 61, southeast wind 5 to 10, with gusts to 20 miles an hour. And Monday, partly sunny, high of 78, southeast wind 5 to 10 miles an hour. Right now at 98.7 FM in Norfolk, it's 70 degrees, also 70 degrees, KTIC West Point.
12: 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Corn and soybean futures are higher while wheat is down. Corn conditions slipped 1 percentage point in the past week to 60% good to excellent with 97% of the crop pollinated. That's 11 points below last year's crop rating at this time. Day one of the Pro Farmer Tour has placed the corn yield in South Dakota at 149 bushels per acre, down considerably from 174 last year. In Ohio, the yield was pegged at 180 bushels, down from 185 last year. And in both of those states, soybean yields are looking lower as well. The tour moves through Illinois and Iowa today. Soybeans are higher with lower ratings, and we also had a sale of 5 million bushels of soybeans to China this morning. Wheat futures are lower with spring wheat harvest at 41% done, 7 percentage points faster than average. September corn is up 1 at 466, December up 1 at 490.5. September soybeans are up 11.75 at 12.12.75. November up 12.75 at 12.28.75. September Chicago wheat is down 3.25 at 671.5. December down 1.5 at 687.75. September, Kansas City wheat down 3 1/4 at 755 1/2. December down 2 at 769 3/4. August live cattle are up $1.32 at 225.87. October up 137 at 220.15. August feeders up 82 at 340.80. September up 197 at 334.92. October lean hogs down 52 at 81.20. December down 57 at 71.95. That's a check of your markets. 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
16: With a check of agriculture news, I'm Steve White. Storms are again lighting up parts of Nebraska, and for some, it's the second round of damaging storms in less than a week. Valley County and Ord reported wind gusts of 90 miles an hour late Monday. Power outages were reported, closing school. It follows a similar storm last week that damaged power lines, pivots, and crops. After nearly 3 months, work is expected to resume at Cargill's Fort Morgan beef plant. And one cattle market analyst says the timing matters for a beef sector that's already watching packer margins and plant capacity. The Cargill Union says members overwhelmingly ratified a new 5-year agreement Monday. More than 1,700 workers are expected to return through a 30-day process, with different job classifications coming back on different schedules. The lockout began May 20th following months of bargaining and an earlier employee vote in which union leaders said 85% of members rejected the company's offer. The plant has not been harvesting cattle since April. On the cattle call program, Brad Coima of KKV Trading said packers have been willing to slow or idle capacity because margins are tight, and he said the Fort Morgan vote could give cattle trade a psychological boost.
17: Might give the market a little lift. It certainly could use it because it certainly is trading poorly.
16: Coima said Cargill also had a risk in letting the dispute drag on because the company would not want to lose its employee base at a major beef plant. Analysts say the Fort Morgan disruption, along with reduced hours or dark days at other plants, has kept the tension on packing capacity and whether leverage is shifting from feedlots to packers. For more ag news anytime, check out ruralradionetwork.com.
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20: The National League's two big MVP candidates each had their talents on full display again Monday night. The Dodgers won at Colorado 11-5. Shohei Ohtani, two home runs. He had four hits, four runs scored. Meanwhile, the Cubs came back for a 10-inning win against the White Sox 7-5. Pete Crow Armstrong with two home runs, including the game winner. He went 4-for-5, three RBIs. Minnesota with four runs in the first beat Atlanta 4-2. The Mets with two runs in the first won 2-1 over San Diego. Victories for Kansas City and Boston, Detroit as well. Philadelphia edged Miami 6-5. Winner Christopher Sanchez is now 16-4. Tampa Bay beat Baltimore 7-6. St. Louis split a doubleheader at Cincinnati. The Buss family said it's selling its stake in the Lakers, so Jeannie Buss cannot remain as team governor. She contests that. In college football, Ohio State is preseason number one in the AP poll.
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2: Classic Country KTIC 918 and 70 degrees. Coming up, Farm Director Chad Moyer will be joining us for Daily Ag Future. We'll also have the Nebraska Soybean Report. Right now, the Family Minute.
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5: We're a mile north of Beamer here, and looks like we got about 90 hundreds.
6: The left lane going south on Highway 9 out of Pender is blocked.
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10: Again, the work of Nebraska Extension, essential in getting good information into the hands of producers. One way they're doing that is through the TAPS program, and they added soybeans to the TAPS program here not too long ago. Nebraska Extension educator Chris Proctor is joining us. As you look at TAPS and the things that have been researched over the years, how big of an impact has that had for producers, do you feel?
11: Yeah, I think When I look at it and just the opportunity to visit with folks both in the program and then maybe just here to learn about the program, being able to see 30 different teams making decisions side by side, I think has been incredibly valuable. It's that we call them the yeah buts. So if you're farming 10 miles away from where I farm and you get better yield than I got, surely it had to do with soil type or that extra rain you caught or, you know, some factor like that. And if you put everybody in the same field under the same conditions and ask them to make decisions side by side, and then you're able to see those outcomes, I think that side by side comparison, that benchmarking, if you will, I think has been incredibly valuable in the program.
10: Chris, as you look at the things that have been tested through TAPS, we've talked about soybean seeding rates year after year after year, but they still continue to show the same ideas, right?
11: Yeah, absolutely. You hate to be accused of being the broken record, but even within TAPS, you know, we give people the option of select your seeding rate every year, and we kind of get that bell-shaped curve every time where you get people that really push the seeding rate on the high end, and then people that really try to cut it as low as possible. And really, it still emerges the same, that the field kind of has a carrying capacity, if you will. So those soybeans tend to self-thin down to a rate that a population in the field that they can maintain based on the resources they have. And it's right around that, 90 to 100,000 plants per acre is where it ends up. And so I'm not saying that you want to see 90,000 seeds

0: acre, because you're still going to have some effects out there. But these 170, 190,000 seeds per acre, they find their way right back to that 100,000, just the same as 140 does. And it emerges pretty consistently year after year.
1: Chris, with this discussion about input costs of corn and soybean farmers, you know, thinking about soybeans, whether you're trying to control pests or insects or disease, what has TAPS been able to contribute on your pest management planning?
0: Yeah, I think it's one, it's highlighted the importance of input costs and being able to manage those and making sure that the inputs you're putting in, you know, turn around and turn into some kind of economic return. It's important. And so it's kind of played out that way as well. And so we offered a range of different fungicide and insecticide options, anywhere from about $10 an acre for a generic application to kind of the kitchen sink approach, closer to $50 an acre. And folks were trying out different versions of that. And if the yield doesn't follow the input cost, you know, you start getting upside down in terms of those inputs. And so for me, the takeaway is really understanding what you have in the field in terms of disease pressure, insect pressure, what are those pests, not just applying as an insurance policy, but rather, you know, making an informed decision, making sure that the return you're getting out of those costs is actually turning into yield. And so it's either managing those costs, keeping them lower, maybe you take some yield penalty, but you've kind of balanced it that way. Or if you're going to invest higher, making sure that you're treating something that you know is going to generate yield coming out the other side, I think has been pretty important.
2: That's Chris Proctor, Nebraska Extension educator, and caught up with him at the end of Soybean Management Field Days that took place on Friday last week at NREC near Mead. And again, talking about the benefits and some of the grower interactions through the TAPS program, Testing Ag Performance Solutions. Started with corn, they incorporated soybeans into that here not too long ago. Here on KTIC, Chad Moyer reporting.
3: This is the Nebraska Soybean Report, your update on research, demand, and innovation powered by Nebraska soybean farmers and their checkoff. Nebraska Soybean Board member Jason Pankey joins us. And Jason, you just got back from a trip from Chicago, Illinois at Soy Connext. Before we dive into some of your takeaways, what is Soy Connext? What do you guys do?
4: It's a conference put on by USEC, which is United States Soybean Export Council, and they bring together buyers and producers and different groups from all across the globe and talk about soybeans and make new connections, and that's kind of how the Soy Connect name came about.
3: Yeah, well, talk about your takeaways from this year's convention, some things you guys were tackling.
4: Yeah, so I would say probably the main highlight that I took away from it was we had some one-on-one meetings with buyers from different countries. So in my morning session, I met with some buyers from China. Some of my family got to go with me and sit in. And in the afternoon, we met with a buyer from Vietnam. And it was just pretty impressive to see the size of their operations, how much they purchase in a year, and what they're looking for. They had really good questions on. They were curious on how our production looked like. They like to hear about how our farms are run and the generational aspect, I guess. You know, having my son and my wife there in one of the meetings was pretty interesting. They had a lot of questions for them and like how long we've been farming and how many generations. So it was good to tell the story of where our soybeans come from and build that connection of this is our operation and this is our livelihood, and we produce great products to send all over the world.
3: Yeah, awesome. That's Jason Pankey joining us. He serves on the Nebraska Soybean Board and farms up near Craig for this week's Soybean Report. More information always at nebraskasoybeans.org. I'm Alex Makavica.
5: Thank you, Alex. Coming up on 927 and 70 degrees. Up now, we have the Fox Business Report.
6: I'm Elizabeth McDonald, and this is the Fox Business Report.
7: Stocks lost ground at the open. The NASDAQ was down more than 1% in early trading. Brent crude, the global benchmark, is at more than $91 a barrel. U.S. oil, West Texas, is at $85. Home Depot shares opened down more than 1% after gaining earlier, though homeowners are putting off big renovations they were spending on smaller projects and repairs. Its earnings and revenue topped expectations. The Wall Street Journal says Costco will work with Scan Group Group, a nonprofit insurer, to sell Medicare Advantage and Medicare Supplement Insurance, Costco shares up more than 0.5%. JetBlue shares down 2%. Analysts at Seaport Research lowered expectations for JetBlue, saying it will be impacted by higher jet fuel prices. That's your Fox Business Report. I'm Jenny Coselda. Invested in you.
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1: I'm Connie Green in the KTIC News Center, which is sponsored by TNT Coins in Fremont, buying and appraising coins, jewelry, silver, and collectibles. An Omaha man will serve time behind bars in connection with a Cedar Bluffs bank robbery last year. Bruce Dortch was sentenced Monday in Omaha to 17 years in prison for bank robbery and using a firearm during a crime of violence. He also received 5 years of supervised release. There are additional suspects being sentenced later this month in connection with the Cedar Bluffs bank robbery from January 14th of 2025. A former University of Nebraska regent who resigned after a 2025 DUI arrest that seriously injured someone has been sentenced to jail time. Elizabeth O'Connor was sentenced to 1 year in prison for driving under the influence with serious bodily injury and also received 18 months of probation after her release. In May of 2025, a vehicle O'Connor was driving crossed into oncoming traffic near the intersection of Blondo and 63rd Street in Omaha, which hit another car. A passenger in that vehicle was seriously injured. O'Connor's blood alcohol content was 4 times the legal limit at the time of the crash. O'Connor was a regent for District 4, which comprises of Omaha, from 2019 until her resignation in December of 2025. Joel Makovica was appointed to fill the rest of the term, which is up for election this November. A Windside teen was injured in a one-vehicle rollover accident on Northeast Industrial Highway about a quarter mile east of the Nucor entrance northeast of Norfolk at about 5:30 p.m. Saturday. That accident occurred when the 18-year-old girl was westbound on the highway and dropped off the road and then lost control as the sedan crossed over the travel lanes and entered into the south ditch, striking a dirt embankment and rolling onto its top. The lone driver, who was wearing a seatbelt, was able to crawl out of the wreckage. She was treated at the scene extensively by Hoskins Woodland Park Fire and Rescue, then transported to Faith Health by family for treatment. The vehicle is considered a total loss. Nebraska Governor Jim Pillen recently went on a trade mission to Japan and the Philippines. Pillen talked about his trip during Monday's Governor's Call-In Show, which airs on Classic Country KTIC.
2: The trade mission was awesome. It was focused. We had a great group of Nebraskans who were committed. Everybody worked very, very hard. I would say that on the Philippine front, it was really interesting, an incredible opportunity as they are wanting to get to E20, to ethanol, and to save the consumers' cost and blend it out. And so we had three different ethanol companies, and we met with the Secretary of Energy, and they have a tremendous interest because of Nebraska's highest value, lowest carbon score ethanol. So that part was really good.
1: The next Governor's Call-In Show is September 21st. Wisner's VFW's fish fry and chicken strips will be served at 5 o'clock Wednesday at the Wisner VFW. You can dine in or carry out. The Wisner VFW Auxiliary will have sliced pies and bars. All proceeds go to benefit area veterans. Those are the latest stories from the KTIC News Center.
3: News. I'm CJ Papa. Social media behemoth Meta on trial in California federal court.
4: Attorneys general from California, Colorado, Kentucky, and New Jersey are up first in this trial. They're suing under their state's unfair and deceptive practice statutes. So Meta is accused of designing platforms that are addictive while downplaying the potential impact on young people. The tech company denies any wrongdoing.
3: Fox Business's Ashley Webster. The Fox News Power Rankings released this morning. Fox's Bill Helmer says a couple of Senate seats could be up for grabs.
5: Texas went from lean Republican to a toss-up. Michigan, based on the outcome of the vote last week at Al-Sayed, went from a lean Democrat to a toss-up as well.
3: A recent Marquette survey shows young voter support for President Trump is declining. 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
8: For today, a slight chance of showers and thunderstorms before 1 p.m., then a slight chance of showers between 1 and 4 p.m., and a slight chance of showers and thunderstorms after 4 p.m. Partly sunny, high of 76, south-southwest wind around 5 miles an hour, becoming west in the afternoon, 20% chance of precipitation. Tonight, 20% chance of showers and thunderstorms before 8 p.m., mostly cloudy, low of 60, north-northwest wind around 5 miles an hour, becoming calm in the evening. Tomorrow, a 30% chance of showers and thunderstorms, mainly after 1 p.m., partly sunny, high of 75, light south-southeast wind. Tomorrow night, 30% chance of showers and thunderstorms before 1 a.m., partly cloudy, low of 58, light south-southeast wind. Thursday, sunny, high of 79, calm wind becoming south 5 to 10 in the morning. Thursday night, a 20% chance of showers and thunderstorms before 1 a.m., mostly clear, low of 62, south wind around 5 miles an hour. Friday, a 20% chance of showers and thunderstorms before 1 p.m., sunny, high of 82.
9: Good morning. With a check of your markets, I'm Lacey Shippey for the Rural Radio Network. September corn down 2 cents at 463, December down 2 at 487.5. September soybeans up 7.25 at 12.08 1/4. November up 9 at 12.24 3/4. September Chicago wheat down 6.5 at 668.25. December down 4 3/4 at 684.5. September Kansas City wheat down 6.5 at 752.25. December down 4 3/4 at 767. August live cattle are up 45 cents at 225. October up 30 at 219.05. August feeders down 67 at 339.30. September up 60 at 333.55. October lean hogs down 75 cents at 80.97. December down 102 at 71.50. And class 3 milk for September up 12 at 17.38 here on the Rural Radio Network.
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12: Good morning, Chad Moyer with you. Time for the Daily Crop Water User Report, utilizing the latest information from Nebraska Extension. This is for well-watered crops in and around West Point and Cumming County, northeast and east central Nebraska. Corn with an emergence date of May 8th in that begin dent stage. Water use over the last 3 days, 47 hundredths. Anticipated water use for the next 3 days, 41 hundredths. Soybeans in an emergence date of May 8th. Again, that seed fill stage starting to get towards maturity. severity here. Water use over the last 3 days, 38 hundredths. Anticipated water use for the next 3 days, 33 hundredths. Alfalfa with full ground cover using 43 hundredths water use over the last 3 days. Anticipated water use for the next 3 days, 38 hundredths. On freshly cut alfalfa, cut that water use in half. 10 days after cutting, water use is 75% of the value. 20 days after cutting, water use is the full value given. Future water use predictions are based partly on water use for the last 3 days and also on historic averages. To get more information, go to our website under the weather tab, kticradio.com. That is a crop water use report for today, Tuesday, August 18th. Chad Moyer reporting.
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12: 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And then Columbus, August 26th, 1 p.m. at the Extension office, Platte County. And Omaha, September 1st, 1 p.m. at the Extension office, Douglas Sarpy County. These workshops are going to cover the Nebraska cash rental rates, land values, best practices on ag lease, the latest in the land surveys as well. 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Nebraska Extension hosting a flame weeding workshop. That'll be at NREC near Mead on August 20th. Participants will learn how to flame all major Midwest weeds in 8 agronomic crops: field corn, sweet corn, popcorn, soybeans, also sorghum, alfalfa, sunflower, and wheat. There's still time to register. Click the link up on the farm calendar. Again, that's August 20th at NREC. Iowa State University Extension continuing with its farmland leasing and arrangements meetings across Iowa. There is one in western Iowa set for August 20th, Thursday, 1:30 p.m., Carroll County Extension Office. This workshop is going to cover land values, a market outlook, cash rent trends, cost production methods of determining a fair rental rate. Still time to register. Click the link up on the farm calendar. There is also a statewide virtual webinar that's going to take place as well. More information, again, click the link up on the farm calendar. The American Soybean Association invites folks to the Farmer Forum. It's going to be August 31st in Ankeny, Iowa. The free event brings together soybean farmers, industry leaders, conservation partners for a day of practical conversations, fresh ideas, real-world situations. Talk about conservation, sustainability, market opportunities as well. New this year, you'll receive a complimentary platinum access to the Farm Progress Show. If you're going to attend this, you need to register by August 24th. You can click the link up on the farm calendar. Again, that's August 31st, Ankeny, Iowa. Hefty Seed Company in West Point is hosting its 2027 preview meeting, Nielsen Center in West Point, on August 25th. Lunch at 12:30, and then featured speakers Darren Hefty, Matt Thompson, Glenn Hers. 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I-29 Moo University Beef on Dairy Dialogue webinar series continues. The next one, August 26th, 12 noon. And this one is going to take a look at the effects of growth-enhancing technology on mineral requirements in beef cattle. It'll be led by Dr. Dathan Schmercheck from Iowa State University. You can register for free. Click the link up on the farm calendar. Again, that is August 26th at 12 noon. Paul Marish is putting on an NC Plus Hybrids Field Day. That's Friday, August 28th, 6 p.m. It's located on the Dodge Blacktop, north of Dodge 4 miles or south of 32 4 miles. Meal and refreshments. 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For more information on these and other items, check the website, go online to kticradio.com, click on events, and then click on the farm calendar. I'm Chad Moyer, reporting on KTIC.
8: Thank you very much, Chad. It is 949 and 70 degrees. We'll have Daily Chapel up in a couple of minutes.
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21: Grace and peace to you from God our Father and our Lord and Savior, Jesus Christ. This is Pastor Bruce Scott of St. Peter's Lutheran Church in Scribner. In memory of Don and Lois Munderloh, their family sponsors this week's devotions. This week we are reviewing the words of the hymn, Thy Strong Word, written by Professor Martin Fronsman in 1954 for Concordia Seminary in St. Louis, Missouri. The strong word of God and the image of light breaking into the darkness fill the verses of the hymn. Verse 1 spoke of the appearance of light in the darkness at creation. Verse 2 demonstrated the light of Christ bringing spiritual life to all of us in the midst of spiritual darkness. Today we review verse 3, which provides reference to the results of forgiveness of sins through Jesus.

0: Jesus. Alleluia, alleluia, praise to thee who light does send. Alleluia, alleluia, alleluia, without end. God's word declares us righteous not by our actions or merits, but through the actions and merits accomplished by Jesus at the cross. We read in 2 Corinthians chapter 5, in Christ God was reconciling the world to himself, not counting their trespasses against them. For our sake he made Christ to be sin who knew no sin, so that in him we might become the righteousness of God. Again in Romans 3, St. Paul writes, now the righteousness of God has been manifested apart from the law of God, the righteousness of God through faith in Christ Jesus for all who believe. Earlier in the chapter, the apostle said, no one is righteous, no, not one. And now he continues, there is no distinction, for all have sinned and fall short of the glory of God. Without Jesus, we reside here in this state of unholiness and hopelessness, in condemnation, death, and despair. However, this does not end the words to the Roman Christians or to us in this chapter. St. Paul adds these words of hope. All who have sinned are justified by his grace as a gift through the redemption that is in Christ Jesus, whom God put forward as a propitiation, that is a sacrificial payment by his blood, to be received by faith. This was to show God's righteousness, so he might be just and justified of the one who have faith in Jesus. As God looks at us through the lens of the cross, he sees our sins on Jesus and no longer on us. In this way, we can rightfully claim to be saints, holy before God through faith in what Jesus has done for us, and not in any way by something we can or have offered up to God. While still wrestling with our sinful nature, we are at the same time sinners, yet saints, through faith in Jesus. In response, we can echo the words of St. Paul as he writes, we press toward glory, our lives, our hopes confessed to the world around us. We read in Philippians 3, not that I have already obtained this full experience of salvation or am already perfect, but I press on to make it my own because Jesus Christ has made me his own. I press on toward the goal for the prize of the upward call of God in Christ Jesus. Heaven awaits, the faithful strive toward that goal in Jesus. Amen.
1: Daily Chapel, a message of hope and love in Christ from your neighbors, the people of the Lutheran Church, Missouri Synod.
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0: This is a monthly test of the emergency alert system for broadcast stations and cable systems of Nebraska in cooperation with the FCC and other government authorities. Equipment is being tested that can quickly provide warnings during emergencies. If this had been an actual emergency, official information, news, or instructions would have followed the alert tone. This concludes this test of the emergency alert system.
1: A case against Meta. I'm Dave Anthony, Fox News. 29 states are taking the company that owns Facebook and Instagram to court.
2: We go to where the threats are, and social media is the threat to our kids. It's the opioid fight of our generation.
1: Kentucky Attorney General Russell Coleman is one of four AGs leading the case, accusing Meta of making social media addictive, harming kids' mental health, seeking damages that could top $1 trillion. But he also tells Fox,
2: but what is more significant is what we're trying to do in making the platform safe.
1: Opening statements are later today in Oakland, California.
3: The tech company denies any wrongdoing, also arguing that social media addiction is not an officially recognized psychiatric diagnosis.
1: That's Fox Business Network's Ashley Webster. Another ship attacked today in the Strait of Hormuz. A projectile hit the engine room, injuring a crew member, as Iran keeps insisting the waterways closed. President Trump says it's open and the U.S. controls it, and he's threatening Oman, an American ally, if their talks with Iran interfere in the strait. And that prompted this.
4: Democratic Senator Tim Kaine says he will introduce a war powers resolution in response to President Trump's threat to bomb Oman. In a statement, Kaine said the U.S., quote, has a strong diplomatic relationship and a free trade agreement with the country, and that he'll push the measure when the Senate returns to session next month.
1: Fox's Tanya J. Powers. It is primary day in three states, Wyoming and Florida, where Democratic Socialist candidates are trying to defeat two more incumbent House Democrats. In Alaska, 15 candidates are challenging Republican Senator Dan Sullivan. President Trump is calling one of them an imposter, warning voters to beware of another Dan Sullivan, accusing Democrats of trying to trick voters, which they deny.
5: Dan J. Sullivan says he's a pragmatic Republican and denies his campaign is a sham. The DOJ is reportedly investigating whether there's fraud or conspiracy involved.
1: That's Fox's Matt Finn. Alaska is one of six states with Senate races considered toss-ups. 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
10: I'm Connie Green in the KTIC News Center, which is sponsored by TNT Coins in Fremont. An Omaha man will serve time behind bars in connection with a Cedar Bluffs bank robbery last year. Bruce Dortch was sentenced on Monday in Omaha to 17 years in prison for bank robbery. A former University of Nebraska regent who resigned after a 2025 DUI arrest that seriously injured someone has been sentenced to jail time. Elizabeth O'Connor was sentenced to 1 year in prison for driving under the influence with serious bodily injury. Wisner's VFW's fish fry and chicken strips will be served 5 o'clock Wednesday at the Wisner VFW in Wisner. All proceeds go to benefit area veterans. Those are the latest stories from the KTIC News Center.
11: 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What? 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
12: For today, a slight chance of showers and thunderstorms before 1 p.m., then a slight chance of showers between 1 and 4 p.m., and a slight chance of showers and thunderstorms after 4 p.m., partly sunny, high of 76, south-southwest wind around 5 miles an hour, becoming west in the afternoon, 20% chance of precipitation. Tonight, 20% chance of showers and thunderstorms before 8 p.m., mostly cloudy, low of 60, north-northwest wind around 5 miles an hour, becoming calm in the evening. Tomorrow, a 30% chance of showers and thunderstorms, mainly after 1 p.m., partly sunny, high of 75, light south-southeast wind. Tomorrow night, 30% chance of showers and thunderstorms before 1 a.m., partly cloudy, low of 58, light south-southeast wind. Thursday, sunny, high of 79, calm wind becoming south 5 to 10 in the morning. Thursday night, a 20% chance of showers and thunderstorms before 1 a.m., mostly clear, low of 62, south wind around 5 miles an hour. Friday, a 20% chance of showers and thunderstorms before 1 p.m., sunny, high of 82, southwest wind around 5 miles an hour. Friday night, a slight chance of showers and thunderstorms, mostly clear, low of 62, southeast wind around 5 miles an hour, becoming calm in the evening. Saturday, mostly sunny, high of 79, calm wind becoming east-northeast 5 to 10 in the morning. Saturday night, slight chance of showers after 1 a.m., mostly clear, low of 60, east wind 5 to 10. Sunday, slight chance of showers and thunderstorms, partly sunny, high of 77, south-southeast wind 5 to 15, with gusts to 20 miles an hour. Sunday night, chance of showers and thunderstorms, partly cloudy, low of 61, southeast wind 5 to 10, with gusts to 20 miles an hour. And Monday, partly sunny, high of 78, southeast wind 5 to 10 miles an hour.
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12: 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We are happy and grateful to have you along on this Tuesday, this 18th day of August. Yeah, crazy to think that we are on the back third of the month of August already, which is, man, I just don't know where the summer went, to be completely honest with you. Over on 107.9 The Bull, we saw our coverage of high school sports is coming Thursday. We'll have some high school softball on the air Thursday afternoon and evening. 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It is about time for us, though, to go live to the Rural Radio Network for Futures of Cash Market Report. It is 10 minutes after 10 o'clock on our Tuesday morning and 70 degrees.
15: 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After starting the day with a bullish tone, both the grain and livestock markets are seeing some mixed trade here. Crop conditions slipped for corn and soybeans last week, and day one of the Pro Farmer Tour found the South Dakota and Ohio crops leaning towards lower yields compared to last year. Soybeans are higher with those lower ratings, and the demand side is coming in to help support the bean futures. This morning, a sale of 5 million bushels of soybeans was reported sold to China. And wheat futures are mixed with spring wheat harvest at 41% done. That's 7 percentage points faster than average. And cattle futures are also slightly mixed to lower after opening stronger. The union at the Fort Morgan Cargill plant has voted to go back to work. The capacity at that plant is around 4,000 head a day. September corn is unchanged at 465, December up a quarter at 489 and three quarters. September soybeans up 9 at 1210, November up 10 and a half at 1226 and a half. September Chicago wheat is down 2 3/4 at 672, December down a half at 688 and three quarters. September Kansas City wheat down 3 3/4 at 755, December down 2 at 769 and 3/4. August live cattle are down 2 pennies at 224.52, October down 40 at 218.37. August feeders are down 75 at 339.22, September down 40 at 332.55. October lean hogs down $1.30 at 80.42, December down 162 at 70.90. That's a look at your markets here on the Rural Radio Network.
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20: 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We're talking with the head of Red Star Fertilizer, Tom Stanton. Tom, you and I talk about the importance of plant health, and, you know, we're in a very stressful time of year for these corn plants. Is there anything from Red Star that can help get this corn through this tough time of year?
0: We've got a product called Novastar, and it's an amino acid peptide product, and 26 looks a lot like 22. Very warm days, very warm nights, and we're dry. And in 22, where we had fungicide, it was 14 bushels an acre better. And where we had fungicide with a pint of Novastar, we were 30 bushels better. So the plants produce oxygen. And when the plant can't get rid of all that oxygen, it becomes reactive oxygen. And that reactive oxygen actually helps increase ethylene production, which tells that plant, I need to speed up towards its ultimate death. So the pint of Novastar, because of the amino acids, because of the peptides, it helps that plant relax. It helps it to respire more, get rid of all that oxygen, and kind of holds off ethylene production. Reach out to your Red Star sales guy, sales gal, and ask about Novastar. Take a look at that data, because right now, if you can put that on, it's just going to help your crop to really get through this heat and drought stress that we're in.
20: Again, we're visiting with the head of Red Star Fertilizer, Tom Stanton. If you'd like to get more information on this, do call the office, 844-502-9368. You could also check them out online at redstarne.com. That's today's Red Minute, brought to you by Red Star Fertilizer.
12: 10-16 and 70 degrees. Coming up, we'll have Countdown to Kickoff with Jason Jorgensen, also local birthdays and anniversaries. Right now, it's the Ag Resource Market Watch.
21: Hello, America, and welcome again to the Ag Resource Market Watch with the latest news direct from the Chicago Board of Trade. I'm Dan Bossi on Tuesday, the 18th of August. Chicago Board of Trade grain prices are mixed here this morning. Corn being slightly lower, soybeans being higher. The wheat market also on the in the red, as the market expects that the Pro Farmer Crop Tour will find better yields as it moves into the fat areas of the Midwest. Now, the tour yesterday spent its time in Ohio and South Dakota, where yield reports were disappointing. Corn yields in both states were down anywhere between 3 and 10 bushels an acre. We're now hoping, anyway, that as we move into western Iowa and Indiana, that yield trend does improve. Other news head, of course, the USDA lowering their crop condition ratings 1% in corn and soybeans. The U.S. corn crop now rated 60% good to excellent, soybeans 61%. Overall price themes here are still higher, though. The soybean market targeting $12.50 November, and the corn market targeting back at $5, at least as initial target. Until next time, I'm Dan Bossi. This broadcast being brought to you by Ag Resources.
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1: With Countdown to kick off, I'm Jason Jorgensen. At Wisconsin, they're looking to bounce back from their worst year since 1990. The Badgers won just four games last fall and certainly lost ground in the league standings for a second straight year. Head coach Luke Fickell knows he has to find a way to right the ship.
4: The last 2 years for us have not been up to the standard, and I'm not shying away from that. And I think a little bit later in the day, and I've already talked about it several times, about the standard of what we have to uphold and where we have to grow as a football program, and it hasn't been there. And that's not just in the wins and losses. That's in a lot of other things as well. And
1: now Fickell seemed like the right guy at the right time when he was hired 4 years ago from Cincinnati, where he was coming off a run of 53 wins with a college football playoff appearance. In Wisconsin, however, it hasn't clicked, but Fickell says he knows how to get things right.
4: We know how to develop and put together a team that can be tough, nasty, and disciplined and win in this league. We also have to be aware of some of the evolutions of the things that have continued to happen. And I can tell you this, we're going in a different direction, and there's a lot of things that have changed.
1: Now, even though Fickell has a contract that runs through 2031, this is certainly an important year for him and the program as he tries to show that he's the guy to get things turned around in Madison. Coming up next time, we'll preview Oregon for Countdown to Kickoff. I'm Jason Jorgensen.
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6: 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Happy birthday, Mom and Grandma Linda Bomber. Love Monty, Missy, Abby, Ty, Emily, and Calvin. Happy birthday, Linda Bomber. Love your kids, grandkids, and great-grandkids. Happy birthday, Linda Bomber, from me. Best babysitter ever. Love you, Linda. Happy birthday, Dave Ewing, from Rick. Happy birthday, Dave Ewing, from Dwayne and Julie. Happy birthday, Corey Larson, with love. Love Grandma Pup. Happy birthday, Alvy Hunky, from Chris, Kathy, and Danielle. Happy 65th birthday, Eric Wagner of Hooper from the Shedders Friends. Happy birthday, Maria Janata from Keith and Carrie. Happy 5th birthday, Carmen Kumpf. Love Mom, Dad, and Tate. Happy anniversary, Aaron. Love your wife, Ashley. Happy anniversary, Dad and Mom. Love Merritt. 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Love Keith and Carrie. 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It is 10:22 now on our Tuesday morning. 10:22 and 72 degrees.
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1: When they pitched Queen of My Double Wide Trailer to me, there was one more song on that CD. They pitched two songs of Dennis's that year to me. And Buddy Cannon, my producer, he kept Double Wide, and he let the other song go away and let somebody else cut it. And like I said, man, I wanted that song so bad after it came out on radio and I heard it. And 2 years later, going down the road, I told my wife, it came on the radio. I said, well, we should have got that song. She said, you did. I said, what do you mean? She said, well, that song was on the CD they pitched you with Queen of My Double Wide Trailer, and Buddy let it go. And it was John Deere Green.
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1: I'm Connie Green in the KTIC News Center, which is sponsored by TNT Coins in Fremont. Turn forgotten coins and jewelry into cash with TNT Coins in Fremont. 17 years in prison await an Omaha man convicted yesterday of a Cedar Bluffs bank robbery. Bruce Dortch was sentenced Monday to prison for bank robbery and using a firearm during a crime of violence. He also received 5 years of supervised release. There are additional suspects being sentenced later this month in connection with that Cedar Bluffs bank robbery in January of 2025. 15 more cyclosporiasis cases are reported by the Douglas County Health Department. 2 weeks ago, cases were tallied at 71. On Monday, health officials were reporting a total of 86 cases in the county, say they are working with investigating the outbreak with state and federal health officials. New measles cases have been confirmed by the Iowa Department of Health and Human Services, 12 cases so far. Most of those cases are in or near Des Moines. No new cases reported in Nebraska, though there are 3 confirmed cases from earlier this year. Vaccinations help prevent measles. To contain the spread of the illness, isolate the infected person, disinfect surfaces nearby, use a mask while out in public. Symptoms of measles include high fever, coughing and runny nose, pink or red eyes, white spots on the inside of the mouth, and flat red spots that start on the face and spread. The 28-year-old man accused of driving drunk in a crash that killed 2 children in Omaha will go to trial. Tanner Hunt waived his preliminary hearing Monday and will go to trial for 2 counts of motor vehicle homicide while driving under the influence. 10-year-old Preston Strassenberg and 5-year-old Zayden Strassenberg were killed as a result of that crash. Hunt appeared in court Monday for the upgraded charge after Zayden died from his injuries. Hunt was reportedly driving almost 100 miles per hour 1 second before the impact and had a blood alcohol level of 0.095. Cheryl from Pierce called in on Monday statewide governor's call-in show and aired on Classic Country KTIC. She tells the governor she attended the most recent Pierce school board meeting and addressed the issue of taxes going up 6% before the caps kick in when it comes to LB 243. Governor Pillen offered a response, saying funding was provided to Pierce Public Schools with the idea of lowering property taxes.
2: We put in that legislation when we did the foundation aid so that Pierce was able to get $1,500 per student of funding from the state that hadn't been before, and that was supposed to be dollar-for-dollar property tax relief.
1: The next governor's call-in show is September 21st. Those are the latest stories from the KTIC News Center.
3: News. I'm Therese Crowley. Primary day in Alaska, Florida, and Wyoming. With another reason to vote your beliefs no matter what the polls say, Fox's William LaJeunesse reports an L.A. mayor's race poll was bogus.
4: So it was a poll last week that showed L.A. Mayor Karen Bass leading Councilwoman Rahman by double digits. So after this has been reported dozens of times, the L.A. Times calls the polling company, and it admits the whole thing is a hoax.
3: Bogus pollster Median Strategies says it was created as a short-term social experiment. It also claimed that Democrat Socialist Francesca Hong was 20 points ahead for Wisconsin governor, but she lost by 1. President Trump posting a map of the Strait of Hormuz with a star-spangled caption, New U.S. Territory. Also posting, there are no talks with Iran. The naval blockade is in full force. All mines removed. The Strait is open. 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
5: For today, a slight chance of showers and thunderstorms before 1 p.m., then a slight chance of showers between 1 and 4 p.m., and a slight chance of showers and thunderstorms after 4 p.m. Partly sunny, high of 76, south-southwest wind around 5 miles an hour, becoming west in the afternoon, 20% chance of precipitation. Tonight, 20% chance of showers and thunderstorms before 8 p.m., mostly cloudy, low of 60, north-northwest wind around 5 miles an hour, becoming calm in the evening. Tomorrow, a 30% chance of showers and thunderstorms, mainly after 1 p.m., partly sunny, high of 75, light south-southeast wind. Tomorrow night, 30% chance of showers and thunderstorms before 1 a.m., partly cloudy, low of 58, light south-southeast wind. Thursday, sunny, high of 79, calm wind becoming south 5 to 10 in the morning. Thursday night, a 20% chance of showers and thunderstorms before 1 a.m., mostly clear, low of 62, south wind around 5 miles an hour. Friday, a 20% chance of showers and thunderstorms before 1 p.m., sunny, high of 82, southwest wind around 5 miles an hour. Friday night, a slight chance of showers and thunderstorms, mostly clear, low of 62, southeast wind around 5 miles an hour, becoming calm in the evening. Saturday, mostly sunny, high of 79, calm wind becoming east-northeast 5 to 10 in the morning. Saturday night, slight chance of showers after 1 a.m., mostly clear, low of 60, east wind 5 to 10. Sunday, slight chance of showers and thunderstorms, partly sunny, high of 77, south-southeast wind 5 to 15 with gusts to 20 miles an hour. Sunday night, chance of showers and thunderstorms, partly cloudy, low of 61, southeast wind 5 to 10 with gusts to 20 miles an hour. And Monday, partly sunny, high of 78, southeast wind 5 to 10 miles an hour.
6: Good morning, Chad Moyer with you. Time for the Daily Crop Water User Report, utilizing the latest information from Nebraska Extension. This is for well-watered crops in and around West Point and Cumming County, northeast and east central Nebraska. Corn with an emergence date of May 8th in that begin dent stage. Water use over the last 3 days, 47 hundredths. Anticipated water use for the next 3 days, 41 hundredths. Soybeans in an emergence date of May 8th. Again, that seed fill stage starting to get towards maturity. Here, water use over the last 3 days, 38 hundredths. Anticipated water use for the next 3 days, 33 hundredths. Alfalfa with full ground cover using 43 hundredths water use over the last 3 days. Anticipated water use for the next 3 days, 38 hundredths. On freshly cut alfalfa, cut that water use in half. 10 days after cutting, water use is 75% of the value. 20 days after cutting, water use is the full value given. Future water use predictions are based partly on water use for the last 3 days and also on historic averages. To get more information, go to our website under the weather tab, kticradio.com. That is a crop water use report for today, Tuesday, August 18th. Chad Moyer reporting.
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8: Good morning. With a check of your markets, I'm Lacey Shippey for the Rural Radio Network. September corn is down a penny at 464. December down 3/4 at 488 and 3/4. September soybeans up 6 1/4 at 1207 and a quarter. November up 8 at 1224. September Chicago wheat down 4 1/4 at 670 and a half. December down 2 1/2 at 686 and 3/4. September Kansas City wheat down 5 3/4 at 753. December down 4 1/4 at 767 and a half. August live cattle down 25 cents at 224.30. October down 27 at 218.50. August feeders down 57 at 339.40. September down 12 at 332.82. October lean hogs down $1.35 at 80.37. December down 172 at 70.80. That's a look at your markets here on the Rural Radio Network.
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6: 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We're talking with the head of Red Star Fertilizer, Tom Stanton. 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Is there anything from Red Star that can help get this corn through this tough time of year?
9: We've got a product called Novastar, and it's an amino acid peptide product, and 26 looks a lot like 22. 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So the plants produce oxygen, and when the plant can't get rid of all that oxygen, it becomes reactive oxygen, and that reactive oxygen actually helps increase ethylene production, which tells that plant, I need to speed up towards its ultimate death. So the pint of Novastar, because of the amino acids, because of the peptides, it helps that plant relax, it helps it to respire more, get rid of all that oxygen, and kind of holds off ethylene production. 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Take a look at that data, because right now, if you can put that on, it's just going to help your crop to really get through this heat and drought stress that we're in.
6: Again, we're visiting with the head of Red Star Fertilizer, Tom Stanton. 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
3: 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That's August 19th, 9 a.m. Be selling the butcher cows and bulls. Another big run expected. Sold over 1,500 this past week. We'll sell the fat cattle around 10 a.m., then back on the way-ups, any breeding stock, and the baby and starter calves. And on Thursday, August 20th, Mitchell Livestock Market special feeder cattle sale. Expecting 1,500 head or more starting at 10 a.m. Consignments include 300 black and crossbred steers weighing 9 to 1,000. Here's 240 really fancy black steers, 1050, 1150, no implants. 165 black steers, 1100 pounds. Here's 120 black heifers, 9950, vaccinated worm, high roughage ration, no implants. Since owned, here's 120 black-white face steers, right off grass, 9 1/4, no implants. Since owned there, 110 black and red heifers weighing 9950. Here's 75 light flesh steer heifers weighing 8 to 1,000. 65 black and crossbred steers weighing 1,000 pounds. 60 black home-raised steer heifers, 10 to 1100 pounds, absolutely no implants. 50 mixed color steers, they're weighing 1,000 pounds. 45 red char cross heifers weighing 9,950. Here's 38 mixed heifers weighing 875 to 9. 36 black steer heifers, 750 to 950, home raised and vaccinated. 30 black calves weighing 400 to 600 pounds, they're home raised, weaned, and vaccinated. 25 mixed steers, 850 to 900, right off grass. 23 black steer heifers, 7 to 850, off grass and home raised. 20 Hereford and Hereford cross heifers at 900 pounds. 17 fancy black home raised non implant heifers, they're tested open and ready to go. They'll weigh 1,100 pounds. Here's 20 mixed heifers at 900. Here's 12 crossbred calves weighing 400 to 600 pounds. 11 black steers at 850. Home raised, no implants, with more by sale time 10 a.m. this Thursday, August 20th. 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
4: 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Here's Eric and Tanya's store. 104 Angus and semi-Angus 3-year-old to 8-year-olds. Bred to Angus bulls due September 1st for 45 days. The Little Brule Ranch, 20 head of black and black-white faced 3-year-old first calf heifers. Bred to T.D. Angus and Baldridge Angus bulls due September 1st for 60 days. And then on Thursday, August 20th, we'll have a special stocker feeder sale starting at 10 a.m., selling loads and part loads at 11 a.m., featuring consignments from Aaron Armstrong, 135 Angus and black white face steers weighing 8 1/4 to 9 1/4, and 140 Hereford steers weighing 850 to 950. AgriVest Inc. G. Cucarola, 220 Angus and black white face steers weighing 875 to 950. Here's Micah Sherbarth, 120 Angus red and Charlotte cross steers and heifers weighing 8. Here's Van Nordco, 98 head and all, black, red, and Charlotte cross, a few steers and mostly heifers, weighing 650 to 750. CLM Livestock, 77 head of Angus steers, weighing 7 to 850. Here's Max Turlock with 62 Angus steers, weighing 7.5 to 8.5. Brian Matthews, 50 head of Angus preg-checked open heifers, weighing 900 to 1,000 pounds. Paulus Ranch Partnership, 35 Angus cross heifers, weighing 8 to 9. They'll be preg-checked open as well. All this and many more valued consignments at Ogallala. Ogallala Livestock this Wednesday, August 19th, with a special stock cow sale, and Thursday the 20th with a special stalker feeder sale.
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0: 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Call 402-372-2429. With today's Cash Livestock Update, I'm Joel Janacek. Cattle began trading higher with traders aggressive, most likely from short covering. Once that ran its course, futures continued to slide, resulting in a mixed close. The bullish news after the close should result in stronger prices today. Workers at the Fort Morgan, Colorado beef plant voted to ratify a five-year agreement. Employees will return around August 24th, with harvest to resume the week of September 7th. The Fort Morgan plant can harvest up to 4,700 head per day. Box beef prices exploded on Monday, with choice up $4.27 and select up $13.02. Hard to remember the last time a box beef category showed that much strength in one day. The combination of these items should provide support to the market today. Feeder cattle prices in the country remain soft in response to the recent pressure on cattle futures. Hog futures barely maintained positive prices. There was little fundamental news to generate buying interest. The market continues to struggle due to lack of positive fundamentals. The National Daily Direct afternoon hog report showed cash down 68 cents on rather light movement. Pork cutouts fell $1.15, adding to the negativity. The slaughter pace remains strong, indicating demand is good. However, market-ready hogs are plentiful. The packers are expected to be more aggressive in the cash market today. That is your cash livestock update for today. 10:56 now, 74 degrees.
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0: 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I'm Joel Janacek. That is going to do it for this portion of the KTIC Midday Show. J.D. Gibbs is in next. With that, I'll say have a great rest of your Tuesday. Thank you so much for listening to Classic Country KTIC. Here's John Michael Montgomery to bring us into 11 o'clock.

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1: Are social media platforms deliberately addicting your kids? I'm Jack Callahan, Fox News. Several states' attorneys general charge that Meta is. Opening statements are about to start in their multi-billion dollar lawsuit against the company that owns Facebook and Instagram.
2: 29 states have joined what is being called the largest consumer protection lawsuit in American history. With four of those states, California, Colorado, Kentucky, and New Jersey, taking the lead here at Oakland Federal Court. The states accuse Meta of using addictive features like infinite scrolling, personalized recommendations, and constant notifications to keep young users coming back.
1: Fox's Claudia Cowan. Meta denies the allegations and says it stands by what it calls its record of creating strong protections for teens. ChatGPT is rolling out a chatbot aimed at teenage users, but the company's Lauren Jonas says it includes enhanced safeguards, including emergency parental notifications.
3: We will notify a parent, text message, in ChatGPT, email. And with ChatGPT for Teens, we've expanded the categories where we'll notify a parent. We're really heartened to see some of our industry peers adopt safety notifications.
1: The chatbot will include reminders to teens to do their homework. Trial continues in Massachusetts today for Lindsay Clancy, the mom who admits killing her three children. Her lawyers say in the grips of a mental breakdown. Lindsay's mom took the stand yesterday.
4: And she described her daughter as a loving and dedicated mom who unraveled. Doctors prescribed Lindsay over a dozen medications. Lindsay told her mom the meds were destroying her mind. Her lawyer argues she was over-medicated, suffering from undiagnosed bipolar disorder and postpartum psychosis made worse by the meds. Prosecutors argue Lindsay was sane and harmed her kids intentionally.
1: Fox's Brian Yenis. Wall Street, all three of the major industries trading lower. NASDAQ down 360 points, the Dow off 55. 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
8: I'm Connie Green in the KTIC News Center, which is sponsored by TNT Coins in Fremont. 17 years in prison await an Omaha man convicted yesterday of a Cedar Bluffs bank robbery in January of 2025. Bruce Dortch was sentenced in Omaha. 15 more cyclosporiasis cases have been reported by the Douglas County Health Department yesterday. 2 weeks ago, those cases were tallied at 71. New measles cases have been confirmed by the Iowa Department of Health and Human Services. 12 cases so far, most of those in or near Des Moines. Those are the latest stories from the KTIC News Center.
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0: You know, the sad thing is I've been talking to you for about a minute and I didn't have the right button pushed. Sorry about that. Well, good morning. I'm JD Gibbs, 76 degrees at Classic Country KTIC Norfolk, 74 here in West Point. Another round of showers and thunderstorms moved through for many this morning, and we do have a slight chance of the rain and storms pretty much the rest of the day up until about 8 o'clock tonight. Otherwise, partly sunny this afternoon, a high of 77, light west wind. Then tonight will be cloudy with a low of 60, and wind becomes calm in the evening. We have a slight chance of showers and thunderstorms up until the early afternoon tomorrow, then a little better chance, about a 30% chance of showers in the afternoon. Partly sunny with a high of 75 and a light southeast wind. Tomorrow night, a 30% chance of showers and storms up until midnight. Partly cloudy with a low of 58. Sunshine on Thursday, a high of 79. That night we'll have a 30% chance of showers and thunderstorms up until midnight. Mostly clear with a low of 62. A slight chance of rain and storms up until midday on Friday. Sunshine with a high of 84. Then Friday night, a slight chance of showers and thunderstorms, a low of 62. Sunshine Saturday, a high of 80. Saturday night, a slight chance of rain after midnight, clear with a low of 60. Slight chance of showers and thunderstorms Sunday, and a little better chance that night. Partly sunny with a high of 78, then partly cloudy with a low of 61. And Monday of next week, partly sunny with a high of 79. In the region, it is 77 at Sioux Falls, Yankton and Vermilion both at 79, with Sioux City at 76 and Wayne 75. Classic Country KTIC Norfolk 76. It's 72 in Columbus, Fremont, Takema, Blair, Wahoo 73, 69 in Lincoln with some light sprinkles in the area, 74 at Omaha. Harlan, Iowa 70, Audubon 73, Denison 75. And we are at 74 here at Classic Country KTIC in West Point.
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5: Good morning, I'm Lisa Shippey for the Rural Radio Network, and it's time to take a look at our midday livestock trade with livestock market analyst Kyle Bumstead. And Kyle, we opened trade today a little stronger with that news out of Fort Morgan, but we seem to be just mixed here and pretty mellow today in the cattle markets. Tell me what you're making of today's trade.
6: That's a very good way to put it. We're mixed to mellow. We did start off higher, obviously, on that information that you talked about here yesterday. They talked about one packer giving the other packer a gift. You close up one, and then the other one opens back up. So maybe it was kind of a planned deal. I don't know. Until we can really get a good, solid close over this about 221 to 22202 area. It's really just going to consolidate in here, I think. The cash market, we've got seen some bids out there this morning as 225 up here in the north. So very, very quiet. I did see some of the sales here at auction. They are a little bit softer here this week starting out, but there is a chance here. I do think that there's a chance we could grind higher here as we press on through the week here on the future side anyway. On the feeder cattle side of things here, that index looks like it's going to be down about 81 cents here to 343.63 with a daily average of 342.80 on 2,846 head. We do see Beaver, Oklahoma has 3,500 head total today, 1,800 steers in that mix. So hopefully we get something else here to prop up this index. But we're running out of time here. This feeder cattle index does go off here on the 27th of the month, so they're going to have to start getting tied to it here. And with this index coming down, we're not too far away from each other here as far as meeting up and converging. So it's definitely going to be interesting here how we move on throughout the week. As I've said multiple times here, we do have a cattle on feed report here that comes out later this week. And looking at things here, as far as those estimates here, on feed looks to be estimated at 102.5. Placements are estimated to be 93.5. And marketings are estimated to be 92.6.
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5: 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Grains are easing off their higher early morning trade. The latest crop progress updates and the crop tour results have put some life into grains yesterday and overnight. But without enough bullish news, they've backed off a bit here, waiting for any new fundamental news to get that momentum back. Corn futures are mixed very marginally on either side of unchanged. Soybeans, though, are higher with support from the demand side with more business to China this morning. And wheat futures are solidly lower with spring wheat harvest pushing forward and the outside market support fading here as we head into mid-session trade. September corn is down a penny at 464, December down one at 488.5. September soybeans are up 5.5 at 1206.5, November up 6.75 at 1223. September Chicago wheat is down 7.5 at 667.25, December down 5.75 at 683.5. September Kansas City wheat is down 9 at 749.75, December down 7.25 at 764.5. October soybean meal is down 40 at 313.60. October bean oil is down 117 at 70.04. August live cattle are up 85 cents at 225.40. October up 112 at 219.90. August feeders are up 107 at 341.05. September up 255 at 335.50. October lean hogs are down $1.30 at 80.42. December down 182 at 70.70. And class 3 milk for September unchanged at 17.26 here on the Rural Radio Network.
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11: Hello, this is Hannah Gunther, your Rural Health Extension Educator with Nebraska Extension. I know I am not alone when I say, where did summer go? Making sure our backpacks are packed, our shoes are tied, and breakfast are all eaten all before 8 a.m. can lead to a hectic school morning. Breakfast is many times the first thing to get pushed aside, but eating breakfast is a vital to the success of you and your students. Research has shown that eating breakfast increases attention at school, helps maintain a healthy weight, helps control blood sugar and helps control blood sugar throughout the day. Today, I'm going to share with you some simple back-to-school breakfasts that are perfect for students and adults alike. Before I begin, though, I would like to start with what it means to have the components of a balanced breakfast. A healthy breakfast includes three of the five food groups: dairy, whole grains, protein, fruits, and vegetables. For instance, a bowl of oatmeal with fresh fruit and a glass of milk is a great breakfast. By including three of the food groups, you ensure you start your day with proteins, vitamins and minerals, and carbohydrates. This is the perfect combination to fuel your day. So here are some examples of some other balanced breakfast options. I love a recipe that I can make at the beginning of the week and enjoy throughout. This is one of those recipes. To make egg muffins, start by combining eggs, a couple of tablespoons of milk, salt, and pepper, and you have the base of a variety of different egg muffins. 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She loves a yogurt parfait, and it's a simple thing that she can even make. 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
1: Hello from Pender Livestock. This is Mike with today's auction listing starting at 1 o'clock. 136 heifers are going to weigh that 875. 32 head of black steers, heifers weighing that 5 to 615 pounds. Weaned 30-plus days, free round of shot. 9 head of black and red steers, heifers weighing 6 to 7, weaned a long time. 10 head of red and black calves weighing that 400 pounds. They're weaned also. 5 mixed calves weighing 4 to 8. Got 7 head of cow-calf pairs. They're young to old. There's 3 young ones, first and third calvers with big 350-pound calves. Then there's 4 of them with got same size calves, but they're older cows. Got about 20-some way-up cows, maybe a few bred cows. As I said, we'll start at 1 o'clock. This is Mike, the Pender Livestock.
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4: Stocks are losing ground. Technology shares are pushing the NASDAQ sharply lower on concerns about higher interest rates. The 30-year U.S. Treasury yield has topped 5.3%. Investors are said to be concerned about higher crude oil prices, heavy government spending, and global inflation. Around the world, interest rates are rising on long-term government bonds. The Wall Street Journal says the artificial intelligence buildup is a factor. Companies are borrowing to buy chips and build data centers. The National Association of Realtors says high mortgage rates contributed to push pending home sales down 2.3% last month. Klarna shares are losing ground. The buy now, pay later company reported upbeat earnings but lowered expectations for the year. That's your Fox Business Report. I'm Jenny Coselda. Invested in you.
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0: Did you know that in the 1980s, bacon almost disappeared from American life? What? Bacon? Be gone? The diet craze told everybody that fat was the enemy, and bacon sales completely tanked. For nearly a decade, bacon was something your grandparents ate, not something cool or modern. Then in 1992, the fast food chain took a risk. Hardee's put bacon on a burger and called it the Frisco Burger. It became a massive hit. Within months, every other fast food chain in America scrambled to add bacon to their menus. Like McDonald's, Burger King, Wendy's, all of a sudden bacon wasn't just breakfast anymore, it was everywhere. It was bacon bliss across America. One menu decision changed an entire industry. See what a little risk with a little bacon on top did? Heck, I'm getting hungry just reading this. So be listening on Mondays for your chance to win a $10 More Meat Monday gift certificate. 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
3: Connie Green is in the KTIC News Center. She has an update for us shortly. 76 degrees at Classic Country KTIC Norfolk and 74 in West Point. On Wall Street, the Dow Jones is down 73.13 at 53,386.22. The S&P 500 down 42.72. 7,702.34, and the NASDAQ down 305.24 at 26,339.67. 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
4: I'm Connie Green in the KTIC News Center, which is sponsored by TNT Coins in Fremont, buying and appraising coins, jewelry, silver, and collectibles. An Omaha man will serve time behind bars in connection with a Cedar Bluffs bank robbery last year. Bruce Dortch was sentenced Monday in Omaha to 17 years in prison for bank robbery and using a firearm during a crime of violence. He also received 5 years of supervised release. There are additional suspects being sentenced later this month in connection with the Cedar Bluffs bank robbery from January 14th of 2025. A former University of Nebraska regent who resigned after a 2025 DUI arrest that seriously injured someone has been sentenced to jail time. Elizabeth O'Connor was sentenced to 1 year in prison for driving under the influence with serious bodily injury and also received 18 months of probation after her release. In May of 2025, a vehicle O'Connor was driving crossed into oncoming traffic near the intersection of Blondo and 63rd Street in Omaha, which hit another car. A passenger in that vehicle was seriously injured. O'Connor's blood alcohol content was 4 times the legal limit at the time of the crash. O'Connor was a regent for District 4, which comprises of Omaha, from 2019 until her resignation in December of 2025. Joel Makavica was appointed to fill the rest of the term, which is up for election this November. A Windside teen was injured in a one-vehicle rollover accident on Northeast Industrial Highway about a quarter mile east of the Nucor entrance northeast of Norfolk at about 5:30 p.m. Saturday. That accident occurred when the 18-year-old girl was westbound on the highway and dropped off the road and then lost control as the sedan crossed over the travel lanes and entered into the south ditch, striking a dirt embankment and rolling onto its top. The lone driver, who was wearing a seatbelt, was able to crawl out of the wreckage. She was treated at the scene extensively by Hoskins Woodland Park Fire and Rescue, then transported to Faith Health by family for treatment. The vehicle is considered a total loss.

0: Nebraska Governor Jim Pillen recently went on a trade mission to Japan and the Philippines. Pillen talked about his trip during Monday's Governor's Call-In Show, which airs on Classic Country KTIC.
1: The trade mission was awesome. It was focused. We had a great group of Nebraskans who were committed. Everybody worked very, very hard. I would say that on the Philippine front, it was really interesting, an incredible opportunity as they are wanting to get to E20, to ethanol, and to save the consumer's cost and blend it out. And so we had three different ethanol companies, and we met with the Secretary of Energy, and they have a tremendous interest because of Nebraska's highest value, lowest carbon score ethanol. So that part was really good.
0: The next Governor's Call-In Show is September 21st. Wisner's VFW's fish fry and chicken strips will be served at 5 o'clock Wednesday at the Wisner VFW. You can dine in or carry out. The Wisner VFW Auxiliary will have sliced pies and bars. All proceeds go to benefit area veterans. Those are the latest stories from the KTIC News Center.
2: News. I'm Gianna Gelosi. Opening statements today in a federal trial against Meta. 29 states accuse the social media giant of manufacturing its apps and algorithms to get kids hooked.
3: Meta is accused of designing platforms that are addictive. The tech company denies any wrongdoing, also arguing that social media addiction is not an officially recognized psychiatric diagnosis.
2: As Fox's Ashley Webster, damages could drop $1 trillion. Primary day in Florida, where two Democratic socialists are on the ballot. One, Elijah Manley, is running against Congresswoman Debbie Wasserman Schultz.
4: I'm not a supporter of open borders, but I'm also not a supporter of having an agency kidnapping Americans off the street like ICE has.
2: Then in Alaska, sitting GOP Senator Dan Sullivan is facing primary challenge from retired teacher Dan J. Sullivan. 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
5: Hi, this is Gordon Deal. Wednesday on This Morning, America's First News. The frustration for President Trump is bubbling to the surface over talks with Iran about control of the Strait of Hormuz. We'll have the latest. Also, a recap of results from the latest primary election day. Plus, are Republicans ready for the data center fights in rural America? 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
7: 76 degrees at Classic Country KTIC Norfolk. We are at 74 in West Point. We have a slight chance of showers and thunderstorms much of the day into the early evening, but we should be partly sunny this afternoon and top out at 77. Light west wind around 5 miles per hour this afternoon and calm tonight. Cloudy tonight, a low of 60, then a slight chance of showers and thunderstorms up until midday tomorrow in the afternoon. A little better chance of showers and storms, about a 30% chance. Partly sunny with a high of 75 and a light southeast wind. Tomorrow night, a 30% chance of rain and storms up until midnight. Partly cloudy with a low of 58 and a light southeast wind. Sunshine on Thursday with a high of 79. Thursday night, a 30% chance of rain and storms before midnight. Clear with a low of 62. And then Friday, a slight chance of showers and thunderstorms up until midday. Sunshine with a high of 84. Friday night, a slight chance of showers and storms, clear, 62. Sunny on Saturday, we'll get to a high of 80. Saturday night, a slight chance of rain after midnight, a low of 60. On Sunday, a slight chance of showers and thunderstorms during the day, a little better chance that night, partly sunny and 78, then partly cloudy and 61. Monday, partly sunny with a high of 79. It's 77 at Sioux Falls, 76 Sioux City, Lincoln 69, Omaha 74. 76 at Classic Country KTIC Norfolk, and we are at 74 in West Point.
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12: 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September corn is down a penny at 464. December down 3/4 at 488 3/4. September soybeans up 5 3/4 at 1206 3/4. November up 7 at 1223. September Chicago wheat is down 7 at 667 3/4. December down 4.5 at 684 3/4. September Kansas City wheat down 9.5 at 749 1/4. December down 7 3/4 at 764. August live cattle are up 77 at 225.32. October up 92 at 219.70. August feeders up 80 at 340.77. September up 235 at 335.30. October lean hogs are down 110 at 80.62. December down 177 at 70.75. That's a check of your markets. 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
16: I'm Joel Janicek. The bankrupt Rosalie football team hopes to find success on the gridiron this year. Six-year head coach Kyle Elsasser discusses how the offseason went.
17: Oh, we had pretty good numbers at the start of the summer, and then kind of as kids get busy and things trailed off just a little bit towards the end of the summer. We did a couple five-on-fives, passing leagues, and then we went to the Epic team camp in Osmond and competed for a while, but we had low numbers at that, just the amount of kids that were able to go that day. So we ended up packing up early there just to save the rest of the guys. We had started the day with 11. We got a couple guys dinged up, so decided to pull the plug and make sure the rest of the guys stay healthy. But nothing long term. The guys that came out of that definitely got better, and we're excited to get the season rolling here.
16: The Panthers host Omaha Nation in the season opener on Friday, August 28th. The bankrupt Rosalie volleyball team appears poised to have a strong season in 2026. Second-year head coach Kerrigan Teets says the Panthers returned most of last year's team.
18: 9 letter winners back on our roster this year. So a lot of people who saw a lot of minutes last year coming back. Really exciting. So those letter winners are Leah Badette, Kendra Badette, Bailey Murphy, Aisley Dean, Callie Kai, Gracie Davis, Ella Carpenter, Jalen James, and Miley Van Kirk. And a couple of newcomers who played quite a bit last year but will still help us out. Gracie Davis, Haley Punky, Ella Carpenter, Miley Van Kirk.
16: The Panthers host Humphrey Lindsay in the season opener on Thursday, August 27th. After less than a month in Lincoln, running back Tyke Hayes has been dismissed from the Nebraska football program. Hayes spent one season at Penn State before entering the transfer portal in January, leaving the FBS for Iowa Western Community College in Council Bluffs. He was then picked up by the Huskers. As a true freshman, he ran the ball 3 times for 18 yards at Penn State. Ohio State and Oregon were ranked 1 and 2 in the Associated Press preseason top 25 college football poll, giving the Big Ten Conference the top two teams in the preseason rankings for the first time in 65 years and just the second time ever. Georgia is third, followed by Notre Dame and Texas. Rounding out the top 10 were Indiana, Miami, Texas A&M, Ole Miss, and Oklahoma. USC was tied for 14th, Michigan was 16th, Washington 17th, Penn State 18th, and Iowa was number 22. In all, 50 teams received votes in the preseason poll. Nebraska was not one of them. Veteran NFL wide receiver Keenan Allen has signed a one-year deal with the Indianapolis Colts. The deal is worth up to $8.32 million. Allen caught 81 passes for 777 yards and 4 touchdowns for the Los Angeles Chargers last season. I'm Joel Janacek. 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
12: Good morning, I'm Lacey Shippey for the Rural Radio Network, and it's time to take a look at our midday commodity trade with Mike Zuzulo of Global Commodity Analytics. And Mike, we started the morning stronger in grain trade. We had those crop progress reports come in, and of course everyone is keeping an eye on the Pro Farmer Crop Tour, but we have some pressure creeping in here mid-session. Corn and wheat down, soybeans still up 6 to 7 cents here. Tell me what you're watching as we go throughout today's trade.
19: Well, a big question I have in my mind right now, Lacey, on a daily basis is whether this is just intercommodity spreading, because, you know, what we saw last week as we closed out the week were the new monthly highs in the wheat and the corn. The trade was hesitant to buy soybeans, but they had confidence to go ahead and take the wheat and corn on higher because of the supply side of the equation being so supportive for the grains overall. And obviously what's going on in the Black Sea and what's happening at the Strait of Hormuz, those are supportive overall in all commodities, but especially the wheat market. What we've seen so far this week now has been the video footage and the commentary coming out of the crop tour, and that reigniting the supply question marks about what the soybean yield is actually going to be. And the idea going into the weekend was really big pod counts, improving weather, potential for record yields. Now that's been pushed back. And I think this is where the market has unwound spreads and has taken the beans higher at the expense of wheat and corn. So what I'm going to be watching for, especially with the crop conditions from yesterday afternoon, is whether we get these three to move back in conjunction and coordination with one another. And I say that because when it's all said and done, the corn at 60% good to excellent compares to 71% a year ago and 9 of 18 states. So half the states are above, higher than 10%, very poor conditions in corn. Only 5 of 18 states are in that situation when it comes to the soybeans.
12: And when it comes to these crop tours, do you believe that they are a very accurate tool for this market to use in order to project those yields?
19: I think crop conditions improve I think the crop tour improves as the crop conditions are more relied upon. We've had a very good year of crop conditions accuracy, and the WASDE report was based upon some of that crop conditions. And so the trade, I think, is tuned in better at this point. So the tour data should be better than normal, in my opinion, because of the crop conditions being better than normal at this point.
12: And yesterday we saw bean oil very strong as that NOPA crush came out, announced that the bean oil stocks were sharply lower. We've seen a turnaround in that market here today. Let's focus specifically on soybean oil and exactly what has turned that market around here.
19: Yeah, this is a very good sign. I think a weekly close in bean oil is very important here because we've got the crude oil higher. And we've got, as you say, the stocks running multi-month lows in bean oil supplies. And we've got the palm oil market very, very strong after last night. I think it was up over a 20-month high in palm in terms of the futures market in Malaysia. We don't want to see weaker soybean oil because that would suggest that this market's already factored in a lot of bullishness, if you ask me.
12: Well, thank you, Mike. That is Mike Zuzulo of Global Commodity Analytics for this midday market commentary. You can receive a 2-week free trial of Mike's daily blog and analysis when you mention the Rural Radio Network at globalcomresearch.com. 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
21: New York City Council wants AI out of the schools for now. The vast majority of city council members, 29 of 51, have signed a letter to Mayor Mamdani and schools chancellor Kamar Samuels, asking for a moratorium on AI in schools until they can come up with a curriculum and guidelines. Because right now, they argue AI is replacing the other AI, actual intelligence. Here's Councilmember Phil Wong.
22: We are sending our kids to school to learn, to think critically. And instead, I'm seeing the kids just using it to create essays, to do the homework assignments.
21: Mamdani mostly sidestepped questions on whether he'd support a pause. But proponents of the tech say AI literacy is a necessary skill. And if schools don't include it in the classroom, that won't stop kids from using it. They'll still be using it, just without guidance or education. For Fox on Tech, I'm Madison Allworth, Fox Business.
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7: Classic Country, KTIC, midday in Mid-America, 76 degrees at Norfolk, 74 in West Point. We expect to top out at about 77 this afternoon. We do have a slight chance of showers and thunderstorms throughout the afternoon hours. Light west wind around 5 miles per hour. That wind will die down from there this evening, and we'll have a slight chance of showers and thunderstorms in the early evening, mostly cloudy overnight with a low of 60. Then we have a slight chance of rain and storms up until midday tomorrow in the afternoon, about a 30% chance of showers and thunderstorms, partly sunny, a high of 75, and a light southeast wind. Tomorrow night, a 30% chance of showers and thunderstorms, mainly before midnight, partly cloudy with a low of 58 and a light southeast wind. Sunshine on Thursday, a high of 79 with a south wind at 5 to 10. We'll have a 30% chance of showers and thunderstorms Thursday night, clear with a low of 62. Friday, for the first half of the day, a slight chance of showers and thunderstorms, a sunny afternoon with a high of 84. Friday night, slight chance of rain and storms, mostly clear, 62. Sunny on Saturday, we'll get to a high of 80.
24: Here's a look at your ag forecast. This is meteorologist Paul Trombley. Some of the bouts of prolonged heat and dry conditions certainly took their toll on some of the spring sown crops. And one of the states that certainly had some negative impact with the heat and dry conditions was the state of North Dakota. As of last week, stats were showing that 40% of North Dakota's corn crop was either poor or very poor condition. So certainly some of the triple-digit heat and highs in the 90s with extended periods of dry weather stressing some of that crop and likely resulting in lower yields once we get to harvest time. And not only for the corn crop, but other spring-sown crops likely seeing some concern for the yields being minimized at least a bit, depending on how things go here for the rest of the growing season.
0: We have seen some uptick in the condition ratings going down for states such as Kansas. Latest indications from last week showed that 23% of Kansas's corn crop poor to very poor. So with the extended bouts of 100-degree heat and some dry conditions more prevalent in some areas than others, helping to hamper some of the corn crop conditions. Colorado also seeing some major issues with corn crop, with a drought and the heat. In fact, one of the hottest summers on record for the state of Colorado already. And looking at the stats from last week, showing that only about 53% of the corn crop was in fair to good condition, the rest of it poor or very poor. As we continue further through this week, we are going to still see some opportunities for scattered to isolated showers and storms as a cold front builds south across into Kansas and stalls out. I'm meteorologist Paul Trombley.
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2: Well, thank you very much there, JD. Let's take a look at ag information here on a Tuesday, KTIC. Going back to USDA's crop production report that came out last week, based on August 1st conditions, Nebraska's 2026 corn production is forecast at 1.77 billion bushels. That's down 13% from last year, according to USDA. Average yield at 183 bushels to the acre, down 11 from last year. Soybean production in Nebraska is pegged at 302 million bushels, down almost 4% from last year. Yield is forecast at 57 bushels to the acre, down 8 from last year. Nebraska's winter wheat crop is forecast at 17.6 million bushels. That would be down 54% from a year ago. Average yield, 29 bushels to the acre, down 18 from last year. Alfalfa hay production in Nebraska is forecast at 2.85 million tons, down 11% from last year. Expected yield, 3.5 tons to the acre, would be down just slightly from a year ago. And then sorghum production, 14.4 million bushels is the estimate for this year. That'd be down 20% from last year. Yield at 82 bushels to the acre, down 5 from last year. Again, based on August 1st conditions over in Iowa, Iowa farmers are expected to produce 2.76 billion bushels of corn, that would be down from last year just slightly, 2.77 billion. USDA is pegging the average yield in Iowa at 216 bushels to the acre. That would be up from last year by 6 bushels. On soybeans, USDA is predicting 603 million bushels of soybeans to be produced in Iowa this year. That would be up from 595 million last year. USDA is looking for an average yield in Iowa at 62 bushels to the acre. That's 9 bushels to the acre higher than the national yield, and that would be actually down 1.5 from last year in Iowa. Nebraska Governor Jim Pillen recently appointed Michael Bergen to serve as District 3 Director in the Nebraska Corn Board, representing Hamilton, Merrick, Polk, and York counties. Bergen is from Aurora. He is replacing Brandon Honeycutt, who served on the board, chose not to seek reappointment. Austin Kniss, a farmer from Minotaur, was elected as the at-large director for the Nebraska Corn Board. Kniss will represent the entire state. He serves in the at-large position. He is replacing Jay Reiners from Junietta, who has served as a director since 2017. He chose not to seek re-election. Bergen, a first-generation farmer from Hamilton County, Nebraska, attended UNL. Let's see. Kness represents the at-large director, Deep Heritage in Agriculture. Farmer family's been farming for four generations now on that farm. Also, Matt Sullivan's from Superior, Nebraska. He was reappointed to serve as District 2 director. And again, a big thank you goes out to Jay Reiners and Brandon Honeycutt for their service and their time on the Nebraska Corn Board. As global demand for bio-based products continues to rise, Iowa State University Extension and Outreach and the Ag Decision Maker has released a new resource to help Iowa producers evaluate their role in this emerging market. The publication is called The Cost of Producing Herbaceous Feedstocks for Biomass and Biorenewable Products, along with an accompanying digital decision tool providing a detailed economic framework for the production and delivery of biomass. While materials like corn stover, traditionally used in livestock bedding, new markets are focusing on advanced applications, including anaerobic digestion for renewable natural gas, other things for bio oil, biochar, fermentation, maybe even sustainable aviation fuel. To help farmers navigate these opportunities, these new resources focus on three primary feedstocks: corn stover, winter cereal rye or rylage, and then prairie plantings as well. There's some farm-level support tools that are a part of this, going over farm-level production costs, seed, fertilizer, nutrient removal, things like that. And then harvest and aggregation costs, covering mowing, baling, transportation of material, and things like that. Publication highlights the environmental benefits of these crops as well. The full resource, again, available through the Iowa State Ag Decision Maker website. The direct link to that new tool is up on my blog. And the Iowa State Fair continues, and the Iowa Department of Agriculture will be hosting three award ceremonies this week celebrating Iowa agriculture. Coming up on Wednesday, the Iowa Farm Environmental Leader Awards will be recognized. And then coming up on Thursday, the Iowa Century and Heritage Farm Recognition Ceremony takes place. That's Ag Information here at KTIC. Chad Moyer reporting.
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3: Prison for a would-be assassin. I'm Jack Callahan, Fox News. More than 6 years behind bars for Ryan Michael English for a plot to kill Scott Bessent on the day he was confirmed as Treasury Secretary. English, who identifies as a woman, surrendered to Capitol Police in January of 2025 with a knife, Molotov cocktails, and a lighter, and later pled guilty to federal weapons charges. Opening statements in Oakland in a federal court trial against Meta, several states charging the company deliberately designed Facebook and Instagram to be addictive to young people.
4: Even as the company knew about the potential for serious harm, including anxiety, depression, and sleep problems, Meta strongly denies that, saying, quote, "We stand by our record of creating strong protections for teens and look forward to making our case in court."
3: Fox's Claudia Cowan. The plaintiffs are asking for billions of dollars. The United Arab Emirates accuses Iran of launching ballistic missiles at them. The UAE's defense ministry says both missiles fell into the Persian Gulf. Another ship has been hit offshore from Iran.
5: Another vessel was targeted in the Strait of Hormuz with an unknown projectile. While Iran and Oman continue talks about the strait, the U.S. naval blockade remains in place, and President Trump has warned Oman against getting in the way as he pursues a better deal.
8: We're in there for one reason. Iran cannot have a nuclear weapon.
5: The Iranians have also released new statements about the conflict, with the country's president, Masoud Pezeshkian, saying in part, patience, solidarity, and hope are the keys to Iran's resilience in the face of ever-increasing external pressures and threats.
3: Fox's Trey Yingst in Tel Aviv. President Trump insists the Strait of Hormuz is open and operating. Explosions rocked a recycling plant in Toledo, Ohio this morning. Firefighters still working to put out the fire. Two workers are unaccounted for. Midway through the trading day, stocks are lower. NASDAQ is off 279 points, the Dow down 97. 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
14: I'm Connie Green in the KTIC News Center, which is sponsored by TNT Coins in Fremont. An Omaha man will serve time behind bars in connection with a Cedar Bluffs bank robbery last year. Bruce Dortch was sentenced on Monday in Omaha to 17 years in prison for bank robbery. A former University of Nebraska regent who resigned after a 2025 DUI arrest that seriously injured someone has been sentenced to jail time. Elizabeth O'Connor was sentenced to 1 year in prison for driving under the influence with serious bodily injury. Wisner's VFW's fish fry and chicken strips will be served 5 o'clock Wednesday at the Wisner VFW in Wisner. All proceeds go to benefit area veterans. Those are the latest stories from the KTIC News Center.
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7: 79 degrees at Classic Country KTIC Norfolk, 77 in West Point for today. We do have a slight chance of showers and thunderstorms this afternoon. We'll likely get a couple of degrees warmer, partly sunny with a light west wind. Then a slight chance of rain and storms in the early evening hours tonight, mostly cloudy, a low of 60 and a calm wind. We have a slight chance of showers and thunderstorms tomorrow up until midday in the afternoon. A little better chance, still only a 30% chance of rain and storms, partly sunny with a high of 75 and a light southeast wind. Tomorrow night, we have a 30% chance of showers and thunderstorms, partly cloudy, 58. Sunshine on Thursday, a high of 79 and a south wind at 5 to 10. Thursday night, a 30% chance of showers and storms up until midnight, clear with a low of 62. Then a slight chance of showers and thunderstorms for the first half of the day Friday, should be sunny with a high of 84. Mostly clear Friday night, slight chance for showers and thunderstorms, a low of 62. Sunshine on Saturday will get to a high of 80. Saturday night, a slight chance of rain after midnight, clear and 60. Partly sunny on Sunday with a slight chance of showers and thunderstorms and a high of 78. Sunday night, a chance of rain and storms, partly cloudy, 61. And Monday, partly sunny with a high of 79. It is 79 now at Sioux Falls, 81 in Vermilion, 76 in Sioux City, 78 at Wayne, Classic Country, KTIC, Norfolk, 79. In Fremont, it's 76. Blair and Wahoo are both at 75. 70 in Lincoln, 78 at Omaha. Harlan and Audubon, Iowa, both at 75, with Denison at 77. It's 78 in Takema, and we are at 77 degrees here at Classic Country KTIC in West Point.
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25: Special Operations Command North launching Operation Polar Dagger, now active through August 31st, to test the ability of U.S. Special Operations Forces to rapidly deploy, maneuver, and sustain operations in harsh Arctic and Bering Strait environments. With military activity via land, water, and air happening in Nome, Point Hope, St. Lawrence Island, Wales, and Tin City, we're told no access to public use areas in Alaska will be restricted during the military training exercise. that activities will respect local customs, the safety of personnel and wildlife, and all fully coordinated with local and tribal leaders. We're told the training and engagements allow Special Operations Forces to strengthen civil-military partnerships and enhance community and joint force interoperability in the Arctic, a region critical to homeland defense. Jeff Manosso, Fox News.
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13: 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And Buddy Cannon, my producer, he kept Double Wide, and he let the other song go away and let somebody else cut it. 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And 2 years later, going down the road, I told my wife, it came on the radio. I said, well, we should have got that song. She said, you did. I said, what do you mean? She said, well, that song was on the CD they pitched you with Queen of My Double Wide Trailer, and Buddy let it go. And it was John Deere Green.
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18: 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Grains are settling back with mixed to lower trade this afternoon. The upward momentum from yesterday's crop progress and the latest crop tour news has worn off, and corn and wheat are lower under some technical pressure. Soybeans, though, are higher with support from the demand side with more business to China this morning. Soybean oil has turned around after the strong close yesterday, correcting some oversold conditions, while crude oil is still about 50 cents higher today. Wheat futures are solidly lower with spring wheat harvest pushing forward and the outside market support fading a bit. And cattle futures are higher with Labor Day demand picking up and helping box beef to bounce this week. We also have a cattle on feed report coming out Friday afternoon. September corn is down 2 1/4 at 462 3/4. December down 2 at 487 1/2. September soybeans up 1 at 1202. November up 2 1/4 at 1218 1/4. September Chicago wheat down 9 at 665 3/4. December down 6 1/2 at 682 3/4. September Kansas City wheat down 12 1/4 at 746 1/4. December down 11 at 760 3/4. October soybean meal down 80 at 313.20. October bean oil down 128 at 69.93. August live cattle are up 80 cents at 225.35. October up 77 at 219.55. August feeders are up 82 at 340.80. September up 245 at 345.40. October lean hogs are down $1.37 at 80.35. December down 212 at 70.40. 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
0: It's time for Top Midday Ag News. I'm Steve White. Those stories in a moment, but first, Ag Secretary Brooke Rollins is set to return to Nebraska. The Secretary of Agriculture scheduled to visit the State Fair August 31st at Senator Pete Ricketts Federal Issues Forum. Rollins traveled to Nebraska this spring to tour wildfire damage and has also made stops in eastern Nebraska during her time at USDA. Details on Rollins' visit can be found at ruralradionetwork.com. Nebraska crops are holding steady in the latest crop progress reports, while nationally conditions slipped a point for both corn and soybeans. This comes with the Pro Farmer Crop Tour kicking off, wrapping up night one on the western leg in Grand Island. Veteran scout Brent Judish says he witnessed a couple of disasters in eastern South Dakota.
22: We did have one sample around 60 bushel acre. Half of the stalks did not have a viable ear on them. They never made a viable ear.
0: Scouts expressed a lot of concern about this year's corn and soybean crops after the first day. Yield estimates show the Ohio corn crop down a whopping 14.4% from last year, according to Lane Acree.
23: The eastern side of the Corn Belt is expected to do the heavy lifting this year, and we're not seeing that in Ohio yet. We're well below where USDA's got us.
0: Even among the tough conditions, scout Brent Judish says he tries to keep the enjoyment of the crop tour in mind.
22: Well, on our third stop, the local farmer, it was his fields, stopped and talked to us. And he was great, glad we stopped. He wanted to talk to us.
0: Scouts continue their travels Tuesday through parts of Indiana, Nebraska, and Illinois. Now to the day's other big regional story in agriculture, a Colorado beef plant is expected to resume operations as the Cargill strike in Fort Morgan comes to an end. More than 1,700 workers are expected to return as Cargill union members overwhelmingly voted to accept the deal. The lockout began in May. On the cattle call program, Brad Coima said packers have been willing to slow or idle capacity because margins are tight. And he said the Fort Morgan vote could give cattle trade a psychological boost.
21: So I think that the vibe would be that might give the market a little lift. It certainly could use it because it certainly is trading poorly.
0: Coima said Cargill had a risk in letting things drag on because the company did not want to lose its employees at a major beef plant. Analysts say the Fort Morgan disruption, along with reduced hours and dark days at other plants, has kept the tension on packing capacity and whether leverage is shifting from feedlots to the packers. A sustainable aviation fuel plan for the Midwest using corn is no longer moving forward. Gevo announced in its quarterly report it is exiting a project in eastern South Dakota. Gevo instead said it'll move forward with an SAF plant planned for North Dakota. Now, this is a different developer than one planning a sustainable aviation fuel plant in central Nebraska. A Nebraska-based railroad giant that ships a lot of grain faces scrutiny as Union Pacific is proposing a merger with Norfolk Southern. Federal regulators are conducting a review saying the merger should serve the public interest. The feds have warned the consolidation could reduce geographic competition for agricultural shippers. The outcome could affect rail service, routing options, and transportation costs. And that is a midday check of Ag News. 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
26: It is time for the Red Minute, brought to you by Red Star Fertilizer. We're talking with the head of Red Star Fertilizer, Tom Stanton. Tom, you and I talk about the importance of plant health, and, you know, we're in a very stressful time of year for these corn plants. Is there anything from Red Star that can help get this corn through this tough time of year?
27: We've got a product called Novastar, and it's an amino acid peptide product, and 26 looks a lot like 22. 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And in 22, where we had fungicide, it was 14 bushels an acre better. And where we had fungicide with a pint of Novastar, we were 30 bushels better. So the plants produce oxygen. And when the plant can't get rid of all that oxygen, it becomes reactive oxygen. And that reactive oxygen actually helps increase ethylene production, which tells that plant, I need to speed up towards its ultimate death. So the pint of Novastar, because of the amino acids, because of the peptides, it helps that plant relax. It helps it to respire more, get rid of all that oxygen, and kind of holds off ethylene production. 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Take a look at that data, because right now, if you can put that on, it's just going to help your crop to really get through this heat and drought stress that we're in.
26: Again, we're visiting with the head of Red Star Fertilizer, Tom Stanton. If you'd like to get more information on this, do call the office, 844-502-9368. You could also check them out online at redstarne.com. That's today's Red Minute, brought to you by Red Star Fertilizer.
2: Bryce Duskin on the Rural Radio Network, today broadcasting from Scotts Bluff, Nebraska. We're on site here at the Panhandle Research Extension Education Center, catching up with Gary Stone from Nebraska Extension, focuses on water and irrigated cropping systems. And Gary, kind of the story of the year out here in this portion of the state has been coming into the spring, of course, severe drought, and that was restricting your irrigation practices out here. So bring us up to speed of what all was going on.
3: So the carryover and reservoirs up in Wyoming was minimal. There was virtually very little snowpack runoff from that to fill the reservoirs. So the irrigation districts, depending upon how much storage water they had and how much runoff we had from the snowpack, were limited to somewhere between 30 and 40 days of water to run this season.
2: So 30 to 40 days of water, what would a typical year look like?
3: So a typical year would look like

0: how much runoff we had from the snowpack, we're limited to somewhere between 30 and 40 days of water to run this season.
1: So 30 to 40 days of water, what would a typical year like look like?
0: So a typical year would look like somewhere between 70 to 90 days of water that they could run in the ditches and then water the crops with that.
1: And you told me as we approach the fall, farmers around this area would be happy with 75% of their yield as compared to a normal year. Is that right?
0: Well, I'm sure they'd like to have more, but 75% with the situation that we've had, it's going to be tough. Virtually all the ditches have run out of water, so they're shutting off at the end of this week. So we're relying on Mother Nature to get us through the critical season of pod fill in the dry beans, ear fill in the corn, sugar beets. We need to add sugar content, so they need to put on some more root growth. So, yeah, things will be a little tense for the next 4 or 5 weeks.
1: All right, I want to talk about kind of the pasture ground, because you guys just released a story about some of the work and research being done around cheatgrass, and of course that's a challenge that producers out here deal with. So talk about cheatgrass and pasture and what folks are doing to combat that.
0: So we've been working with Enview, a company that produces a product called Rejuvra. It's a very good product to use on cheatgrass. They combine it with another product called Plateau, and it works well. They spray it on late summer, early fall, hopefully get some moisture to work it into the soil, and it can last up to 3 to 4 years in the soil. And what that does, that uses up the seed bank of the cheatgrass. As it germinates, it kills the seedlings, and so it lasts long. It gives the natives chance to recover, to fill back in, take the place of cheatgrass.
1: One of the things I noted on the article was it's not a cheap solution, but it is one that seems to be viable. Can you speak to those costs? And of course, you need all the economic factors to work out together to make that feasible for ranchers, right?
0: So the NRCS does have a cheatgrass program. You would need to contact them to see if they could offset some of the costs of this application. Although some growers, we put out trial strips on them. They looked at the cost, they looked at the benefits, to them how many pounds of beef or how many cattle or calves they could run on that. And they've gone out and sprayed more on their own without having any programs to help pay for it, because they feel it will pay for them in the long run.
1: Mm-hmm. Well, Gary, always appreciate your insights. We appreciate you spending a few moments with us here on the network.
0: All right. More than welcome, Bryce. Thank you.
1: That's Gary Stone with Nebraska Extension. Again, we're broadcasting at the Panhandle Research Extension Education Center in Scottsbluff, Nebraska. We talk about some of the challenges that they've faced heading into this growing season and where they stand at the moment, along with the most current research that's happening. I'm Bryce Duskett reporting here on the Rural Radio Network.
2: Thank you, Bryce. 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
3: Here on the Rural Radio Network, I'm Carla Whittington. We are joined with Roy Shaneman, the Executive Director of the Nebraska Wheat Board. The North American Millers Association recently sent representatives from Washington, D.C. to Nebraska to learn more about the state's wheat industry, research, and milling capabilities. Roy said that this visit gave the group a firsthand look at what Nebraska has to offer.
4: So we hope that translates into, you know, stimulating interest in our state, you know, maybe some new people reaching out for research at the University of Nebraska or purchasing wheat from Nebraska for milling. So it was just to really open up their eyes to everything that we have to offer. They did come in and get some presentations. One of them was from the Nebraska Wheat Board to talk about our entire wheat industry and show them where the wheat's grown, where it's typically shipped, how it's handled, the research that goes into wheat production here. And then we also had presentations from New Horizon Genetics talking about variety development, variety marketing. And then we did get out and visited research plots. They actually went and visited a facility, a corn and wheat milling facility in Crete, Nebraska. So we had a good balance.
3: The executive director of the Nebraska Wheat Board said that the visit was positive overall and are looking forward to building a long-term relationship with the North American Millers Association. Here on the Rural Radio Network.

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1: Hi, this is Gordon Deal. Wednesday on This Morning, America's First News. The frustration for President Trump is bubbling to the surface over talks with Iran about control of the Strait of Hormuz. We'll have the latest. Also, a recap of results from the latest primary election day. Plus, are Republicans ready for the data center fights in rural America? 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
4: I'm Joel Janicek. The bankrupt Rosalie football team hopes to find success on the gridiron this year. Six-year head coach Kyle Elsasser discusses how the offseason went.
5: Oh, we had pretty good numbers at the start of the summer, and then kind of as kids get busy and things trailed off just a little bit towards the end of the summer. We did a couple five-on-fives, passing leagues, and then we went to the Epic team camp in Osmond and competed for a while, but we had low numbers at that, just the amount of kids that were able to go that day. So we ended up packing up early there just to save the rest of the guys. We had started the day with 11. We got a couple guys dinged up, so decided to pull the plug and make sure the rest of the guys stay healthy. But nothing long term. The guys that came out of that definitely got better, and we're excited to get the season rolling here.
4: The Panthers host Omaha Nation in the season opener on Friday, August 28th. The bankrupt Rosalie volleyball team appears poised to have a strong season in 2026. Second-year head coach Kerrigan Teets says the Panthers returned most of last year's team.
6: 9 letter winners back on our roster this year. So a lot of people who saw a lot of minutes last year coming back. Really exciting. So those letter winners are Leah Badette, Kendra Badette, Bailey Murphy, Aisley Dean, Callie Kai, Gracie Davis, Ella Carpenter, Jalen James, and Miley Van Kirk. And a couple of newcomers who played quite a bit last year but will still help us out. Gracie Davis, Haley Punky, Ella Carpenter, Miley Van Kirk.
4: The Panthers host Humphrey Lindsay in the season opener on Thursday, August 27th. After less than a month in Lincoln, running back Tyke Hayes has been dismissed from the Nebraska football program. Hayes spent one season at Penn State before entering the transfer portal in January, leaving the FBS for Iowa Western Community College in Council Bluffs. He was then picked up by the Huskers. As a true freshman, he ran the ball 3 times for 18 yards at Penn State. Ohio State and Oregon were ranked 1 and 2 in the Associated Press preseason top 25 college football poll, giving the Big Ten Conference the top 2 teams in the preseason rankings for the first time in 65 years and just the second time ever. Georgia is 3rd, followed by Notre Dame and Texas. Rounding out the top 10 were Indiana, Miami, Texas A&M, Ole Miss, and Oklahoma. USC was tied for 14th, Michigan was 16th, Washington 17th, Penn State 18th, and Iowa was number 22. In all, 50 teams received votes in the preseason poll. Nebraska was not one of them. Veteran NFL wide receiver Keenan Allen has signed a one-year deal with the Indianapolis Colts. The deal is worth up to $8.32 million. Allen caught 81 passes for 777 yards and 4 touchdowns for the Los Angeles Chargers last season. I'm Joel Janicek. Get more sports anytime at KTICradio.com.
7: 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For more health news, go to foxnewshealth.com. 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I'm Lisa Brady, Fox News.
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9: I'm Connie Green in the KTIC News Center, which is sponsored by TNT Coins and Fremont, trusted experts buying coins, silver, jewelry, and collectibles. The Papio Missouri River Natural Resources District has elected officers to its board of directors last week. Those officers will hold seats for 1 year. Among them, in Subdistrict 4, Tim McCormick was re-elected chair. Subdistrict 1's Rod Storm has been elected vice chair. Subdistrict 5's Richard Teaser was elected board secretary. Subdistrict 8's Tim Fowler is the treasurer. The board consists of 11 members, which sets policy for the Papio NRD programs and projects. The U.S. Department of Agriculture Secretary Brooke Rollins is visiting Nebraska August 31st at the Nebraska State Fair as part of a federal issues forum hosted by Senator Pete Ricketts. Ricketts and Senator Deb Fischer are also scheduled to speak, with the forum focusing on federal issues impacting Nebraska. The event has become an annual stop at the State Fair. Rollins has made several visits to Nebraska since taking over the USDA, including a trip this spring to see wildfire damage in western Nebraska. The forum is being organized through Ricketts' Senate office and is separate from his campaign activities, which includes a scheduled debate. Among 150 volunteer fire departments nationwide, six in Nebraska are receiving $10,000 grants from the State Farm Good Neighbor Firefighter Safety Program. Among those departments, Syracuse, Oconto, Gurley, Garing, Fordyce volunteer fire departments, as well as one that's a little bit closer to home, the Decatur Volunteer Fire and Rescue Department. Late Blair City Council member Marty Shepard was involved in not only City Council, but many community events, including area shuffleboard groups. The second annual Marty Shepard Memorial Shuffleboard Tournament is this weekend, Friday, August 21st, through Sunday the 23rd at PB 75 in Herman. For more information, call 402-380-5204 or go to PB75 social media. Governor Pillen went on a trade mission recently to Japan and the Philippines. He talked about this trip during yesterday's Governor's Call-In Show, which aired here on Classic Country KTIC.
10: The trade mission was awesome. It was focused. We had a great group of Nebraskans who were committed. Everybody worked very, very hard. I would say that on the Philippine front, it was really interesting. An incredible opportunity as they are wanting to get to E20. to ethanol in to save the consumer's cost and blend it out. And so we had three different ethanol companies, and we met with the Secretary of Energy, and they have a tremendous interest because of Nebraska's highest value, lowest carbon score ethanol. So that part was really good.
9: The next Governor's Call-In Show will be September 21st. Those are the latest stories from the KTIC News Center.
11: I'm Therese Crowley. Preparing the first AI generation, OpenAI rolls out ChatGPT for teens.
12: 13 to 17-year-olds are automatically routed into this version. Parents can set up the accounts and can get notifications of high-risk behaviors. Is your child researching eating disorders or self-harm? Sexual content, even terms of endearment, banned.
11: Fox's Lauren Simonetti says 3 in 10 teens already use chatbots every day. Meta on trial in Oakland federal court. States accuse it of building platforms addictive to teens. Meta argues social media addiction is not a formally recognized psychiatric diagnosis. President Trump posting there are no talks with Iran. The naval blockade is in full force and the Hormuz Strait is open after the ceasefire expired. But oil prices up and the U.S. strategic oil reserve hits a 45-year low. 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
0: Great to have you along here for KTIC's Midday in Mid-America, brought to you by Tri-County Ag. Cooler temps are here behind a cold front heading into tomorrow. Lingering showers and thunderstorms have been in parts of our area, mainly down south of Interstate 80 in southeast Nebraska, and then further south, northeast Kansas and northwest Missouri, still having some showers. Strongest stuff just west of Falls City, a little bit of thunderstorm activity. A warming trend begins on Thursday, with temps gradually increasing into the 80s. Periodic rain chances are in the forecast. For today, clouds on the increase, a high of 83 in West Point, southwest wind at about 5 miles per hour. Then a slight chance of rain and storms after midnight, mostly cloudy, a low of 62 with a calm wind. Showers and thunderstorms are likely tomorrow. Some patchy fog in the early morning hours, a partly sunny day with a high of 79, and we'll have an east wind around 5 miles per hour. A slight chance of showers and storms late tomorrow night, partly cloudy with a low of 59 and a light south breeze. Then sunshine on Thursday with a high of 82 and a south wind at 5 to 10. We'll have a 30% chance of showers and thunderstorms before midday on before midnight on Thursday night, clear with a low of 62. Then Friday, a slight chance of showers and storms up until midday, sunshine, and 83. A slight chance of rain and storms late Friday night, 62 the low. Sunshine on Saturday with a high of 80. Saturday night, we'll have a chance of showers and thunderstorms after midnight, partly cloudy and 60. Sunday, a chance of rain and storms, partly sunny, 78 degrees for our high. Sunday night will be partly cloudy and get down to 61, then mostly sunny on Monday with a high of 81. In the region, Sioux Falls is at 79, at 78 at Yankton, and 76 in Sioux City, 79 Wayne, and 79 at Classic Country KTIC Norfolk. 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
18: 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September corn is down 1.5 at 463.5. December down 1.25 at 488.25. September soybeans up 2.25 at 1203.25. November up 3.5 at 1219.5. September Chicago wheat down 8.5 at 666.25. December down 6.25 at 683. September KC wheat down 12.5 at 746.25. December down 11 at 760.75. August live cattle are up 37 cents at 224.92. October up 37 at 219.17. August feeders are down a nickel at 339.92. September up 120 at 334.15. October lean hogs down 125 at 80.47. 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
18: 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Box beef prices are higher today. 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About 7.5 loads of trim and 6.5 loads of ground beef. Hog prices are higher, up 269 with a weighted average price of $94.37 on 2,850 head and a 5-day rolling average of $93.90. Pork cutouts totaled 177 loads and cutout values are up 99 cents at $99.74. That's a look at your cash livestock trade. 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
3: Well, here in the field, we're not just collecting all this corn. We're collecting a lot of data, but how do you make sense of that and put it to use that's going to do something meaningful to help you on the farm? Dr. Guillermo Balboa is involved with digital agriculture at the University of Nebraska. And Guillermo, think of all the different sensors, whether that's in the field, on the combine. It's everywhere, right?
22: Yeah. So what we are doing here today, thank you for visiting us in the field day. We are sharing with the growers all the things that they can do with this set of sensors and tools that can be deployed in the fields. We have, as you mentioned, moisture sensors. We have all the yield information that we have with the yield maps or satellite data or drone data that we can get. Farmers are collecting tremendous amounts of data today. The question is what we are doing with that data, how we can make a decision behind that data that can help us to increase our profits, to be more resilient, and of course, to also be more friendly with the environment.
3: So when we talk about digital agriculture, this is something that the university sounds like is placing a big emphasis on. Is that right?
22: Yes. University is working, has been working for many years in what is precision agriculture. And now the term is evolving to digital agriculture that basically is how we can collect these different layers of information at the field. We can process that information to make sense and to help growers to make a decision that can impact in their system by either increasing profits, being more efficient, and reducing environmental impact. So the universities have been working in this. We are launching the next month the Digital Agriculture Hub at the university, which is bringing all the researchers and extensionists and professors doing teaching across the university in order to be more efficient in how we deliver this message of what can growers do with this data. And one great example is how we can manage nitrogen in corn, which is a big thing in our state, in our corn state. So we have a lot of technologies that we can use in order to be more efficient in nitrogen management for corn.
3: I was going to say Project Sense started a number of years ago, Dr. Richard Ferguson. At first, they tried mounting sensors on a high-clearance machine that would read the wavelength coming off that corn, help us make nitrogen management decisions. Now that's evolved. There's now satellite technology that has been born out of university research. It just goes to show these technologies are becoming mainstream and things you can use on the farm.
22: Yeah, as you mentioned, Richard Ferguson was one of the pioneers at the university, along with other researchers in these technologies and these approaches. And today we reach a point where a grower that is doing, for example, has an irrigation pivot, can look at the crop with satellite imagery and receive recommendations once a week to see if they need to apply more nitrogen or not. So by this, what we are doing here, you reduce your initial rate and your base rate to be more conservative. And then once a week, we are taking a look to the crop and then it will make a decision if we need to trigger nitrogen application or not, and this can increase the efficiency while keeping productivity. We have some plots here that we put only 80 pounds of nitrogen. We are at R3 stage. It's not calling for more nitrogen, where we are comparing to other recommendations of 150, 180 pounds. So that's great information to share that there is a chance and technology available today to the growers to spoon feed the crop, put the nitrogen at the time that the crop needed, and then potentially reduce losses by leak deviation that can potentially contaminate our water resources.
3: It's interesting. There are growers who will jump to adopt the newest thing. There's one farmer I can think of. He was probably the first person I knew who had an iPhone. He was one of the first people I knew who had a soil moisture probe. He was one of the first people I know who was doing the nitrogen management with the satellite-based, sensor-based technology. There are guys like that, but there are people who think, oh, I can't do this. And of course, you always hear, well, cost. Cost is what stops people. That's the barrier to entry. But what has your research found in terms of that?
22: Well, that's a great question, because a couple of years ago when we started my lab, we kind of asked the growers what are the barriers to adoption of all these practices. And our initial thought was that, the cost of the technology will be number one. Still, 50% of the growers says that, but the most important barrier to adoption was they didn't know the value that the technology is adding to their production, how many dollars per acre they could potentially increase. And to be, to give you an example with these sensor-based technologies for fertigation, what we have been researching the last 4 years with a Conservation Innovation Grant, where we got federal funding to help growers to test these technologies in their fields with their own equipment. So we ran around 45 site year, 45 growers over 4 years that evaluated this technology, and we were able to on average reduce the recommendation of nitrogen by 40 pounds in on average, with an increase in profit on average of $22 per acre, depending on the price of the nitrogen and the price of the corn. But very effective results, I will say, and those are the results that we are using to try to have more growers adopting these technologies.
3: Nebraska Extension getting results. Dr. Balboa, if people want to learn more about digital agriculture, where can they look on the university website?
22: Well, you know, we have plenty of CropWatch articles that we publish, but if you Google Digital Agriculture Nebraska, it will hit our lab, and you can find this and other research projects related to how we can make help growers in Nebraska to improve their decisions.
3: That is that. Dr. Guillermo Balboa talking to us all about digital agriculture. I'm Steve White.
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6: Did you know that in the 1980s, bacon almost disappeared from American life? 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Bacon? Be gone? The diet craze told everybody that fat was the enemy, and bacon sales completely tanked. For nearly a decade, bacon was something your grandparents ate, not something cool or modern. Then in 1992, the fast food chain took a risk. Hardee's put bacon on a burger and called it the Frisco Burger. It became a massive hit. Within months, every other fast food chain in America scrambled to add bacon to their menus. Like McDonald's, Burger King, Wendy's, all of a sudden bacon wasn't just breakfast anymore, it was everywhere. It was bacon bliss across America. One menu decision changed an entire industry. See what a little risk with a little bacon on top did? Heck, I'm getting hungry just reading this. So be listening on Mondays for your chance to win a $10 More Meat Monday gift certificate. 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
0: 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Each time Nick is talking about that Hardee's Frisco Burger, it reminds me, I haven't eaten at a Hardee's in years, so I have no idea if they still do that Frisco Burger, but oh man, I can still remember the taste of it and that melted cheese on it. It makes me hungry every time he talks about it, but it makes me hungry for that Frisco Burger. I don't even know where the closest... I guess I know where the closest Hardee's would be, but I don't know if they still have that on the menu. I might have to figure that out. You can use our events page at kticradio.com to get the details for things going on around here, like Thunder by the River. It's back at Wisner River Park tomorrow, Friday, and Saturday. Loud trucks, tractors, all sorts of action at Thunder by the River. An event that was supposed to happen tomorrow, it's been postponed to a week from tomorrow. The free tire disposal will now happen on Thursday, August 27th, 8 in the morning until noon at the Cumming County Fairgrounds here in West Point. Free of charge to Cumming County residents only. No limit on the number of tires, no rims or tubes. And if you want more details on either of those events, Thunder by the River and the free tire disposal, and many other things going on around here. 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
7: Here's a look at your ag forecast. This is meteorologist Paul Trombley. Some of the bouts of prolonged heat and dry conditions certainly took their toll on some of these spring sown crops. And one of the states that certainly had some negative impact with the heat and dry conditions was the state of North Dakota. As of last week, stats were showing that 40% of North Dakota's corn crop was either poor or very poor condition. So certainly some of the triple-digit heat and highs in the 90s with extended periods of dry weather stressing some of that crop and likely resulting in lower yields once we get to harvest time. And not only for the corn crop, but other spring-sown crops likely seeing some concern for the yields being minimized at least a bit, depending on how things go here for the rest of the growing season. We have seen some uptick in the condition ratings going down for states such as Kansas. Latest indications from last week showed that 23% of Kansas's corn crop poor to very poor. So with the extended bouts of 100-degree heat and some dry conditions more prevalent in some areas than others, helping to hamper some of the corn crop conditions. Colorado also seeing some major issues with corn crop with a drought and the heat. In fact, one of the hottest summers on record for the state of Colorado already. And looking at the stats from last week, showing that only about 53% of the corn crop was in fair to good condition, the rest of it poor or very poor. As we continue further through this week, we are going to still see some opportunities for scattered to isolated showers and storms as a cold front builds south across into Kansas and stalls out. I'm meteorologist Paul Trombley.
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10: 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And Omaha, September 1st, 1 p.m. at the Extension office, Douglas Sarpy County. These workshops are going to cover the Nebraska cash rental rates, land values, best practices on ag lease, the latest in the land surveys as well. 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Nebraska Extension hosting a flame weeding workshop. That'll be at NREC near Mead on August 20th. Participants will learn how to flame all major Midwest weeds in eight agronomic crops: field corn, sweet corn, popcorn, soybeans, also sorghum, alfalfa, sunflower, and wheat. There's still time to register. Click the link up on the farm calendar. Again, that's August 20th at NREC. Iowa State University Extension continuing with its farmland leasing and arrangements meetings across Iowa. There is one in western Iowa set for August 20th, Thursday, 1:30 p.m., Carroll County Extension Office. This workshop is going to cover land values, a market outlook, cash rent trends, cost production methods of determining a fair rental rate. Still time to register. Click the link up on the farm calendar. There is also a statewide virtual webinar that's going to take place as well. More information, again, click the link up on the farm calendar. The American Soybean Association invites folks to the Farmer Forum. It's going to be August 31st in Ankeny, Iowa. The free event brings together soybean farmers, industry leaders, conservation partners for a day of practical conversations, fresh ideas, real-world situations. Talk about conservation, sustainability, market opportunities as well. New this year, you'll receive a complimentary platinum access to the Farm Progress Show. If you're going to attend this, you need to register by August 24th. You can click the link up on the farm calendar. Again, that's August 31st, Ankeny, Iowa. Hefty Seed Company in West Point is hosting its 2027 preview meeting, Nielsen Center in West Point, on August 25th, lunch at 12:30, and then featured speakers Darren Hefty, Matt Thompson, Glenn Hers. They'll talk a little bit about fertility, seed traits, input costs for next year, weed control, and some industry news overall. 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I-29 Moo University Beef on Dairy Dialogue webinar series continues. The next one, August 26, 12 noon. And this one is going to take a look at the effects of growth-enhancing technology on mineral requirements in beef cattle. It'll be led by Dr. Dathan Schmercheck from Iowa State University. You can register for free. Click the link up on the farm calendar. Again, that is August 26 at 12 noon. Paul Marish is putting on an NC Plus Hybrids Field Day. That's Friday, August 28th, 6 p.m. It's located on the Dodge Blacktop, north of Dodge 4 miles or south of 32 4 miles. Meal and refreshments. 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For more information on these and other items, check the website, go online to kticradio.com, click on events, and then click on the farm calendar. 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
9: A would-be assassin sentenced on Jack Callahan, Fox News, for a plot to kill Scott Bessent on the day he was confirmed as Treasury Secretary.
11: U.S. District Judge Rudolph Contreras sentenced Riley Jane English, also known in court documents as Ryan Michael English, to 73 months for two counts related to the attempt to assassinate then-cabinet member nominee Scott Bessent in January 2025. English pleaded guilty in March to firearms charges, which included carrying a dangerous weapon on the grounds of the Capitol. At sentencing, the judge said English is a trans woman who has many physical and mental health issues that were made worse by drug use.
9: Fox's Tanya J. Powers reports English has already served more than a year and a half behind bars and will get credit for that time served. Trial beginning in federal court in Oakland, where several states are suing Meta for billions, claiming it intentionally made its social media platforms addictive to young people. Outside the courthouse, Mary Rohde said her child committed suicide after being targeted by a criminal on Facebook.
12: They call it spontaneous suicide. I call it what it was. The predictable outcome of a system that protects corporations instead of children.
9: Meta denies all of the charges. A day after threatening to go on the offensive, Iran has evidently lobbed ballistic missiles toward the United Arab Emirates. Both missiles fell into the Persian Gulf. Another cargo ship was struck by a projectile in the Strait of Hormuz today, but as Fox's Jonathan Savage reports,
23: in a Truth Social post, President Trump wrote, "There are no talks or conversations going on or scheduled with the Islamic Republic of Iran." This after the expiration of the 60-day negotiating period set out in June's Memorandum of Understanding. He also described the Strait of Hormuz as open and operating, asserting all water mines had been removed. Iran's deputy foreign minister called this a delusion.
9: Wall Street remains in the red. NASDAQ down 342 points. The Dow off 126. 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
14: I'm Connie Green in the KTIC News Center, which is sponsored by TNT Coins in Fremont. An Omaha man will serve time behind bars in connection with a Cedar Bluffs bank robbery last year. Bruce Dortch was sentenced on Monday in Omaha to 17 years in prison for bank robbery. A former University of Nebraska regent who resigned after a 2025 DUI arrest that seriously injured someone has been sentenced to jail time. Elizabeth O'Connor was sentenced to 1 year in prison for driving under the influence with serious bodily injury. Wisner's VFW's fish fry and chicken strips will be served 5 o'clock

0: Wednesday at the Wisner VFW in Wisner. All proceeds go to benefit area veterans. Those are the latest stories from the KTIC News Center.
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5: 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For tonight, a slight chance of showers and thunderstorms after midnight, mostly cloudy with a low of 62, wind becomes calm this evening. Then showers and thunderstorms are likely tomorrow throughout the day, some patchy fog in the morning hours, partly sunny with a high of 79 and an east wind around 5 miles per hour. Late tomorrow night, we have a slight chance of showers and thunderstorms, partly cloudy, 59 degrees and a light south wind. Then we'll have sunshine on Thursday with a high of 82 and a south wind at 5 to 10 miles per hour. Thursday night, a 30% chance of showers and thunderstorms, mostly clear, 62 degrees. A slight chance of rain and storms up until midday on Friday, sunshine with a high of 83. We'll have a slight chance of showers and thunderstorms after midnight Friday night, clear and 62, sunny on Saturday with a high of 80. Saturday night, a slight chance of showers and thunderstorms, mainly after midnight, partly cloudy with a low of 60, then partly sunny on Sunday with a chance of rain and storms, a high of 78. Sunday night, partly cloudy, 61, and on Monday, mostly sunny with a high of 81. It is 80 at Sioux Falls, 81 Vermilion, 79 in Yankton and Sioux City, Wayne 78, Classic Country KTIC Norfolk 80. It's also 80 in Takema, Fremont, Wahoo, Blair 77. It's 75 in Lincoln, Omaha 79. It's also 79 in West Central Iowa, Harlan, Audubon, and Denison. We are at 79 degrees here at Classic Country KTIC in West Point.
6: It's August 18th, and this is your Fox Daily Snapshot. Today is Never Give Up Day, which can be easier said than done. Stay motivated, be positive, and don't quit. Also on this day in 2020, Joe Biden, formally nominated as the Democratic Party's presidential candidate.
7: Well, thank you very, very much from the bottom of my heart. Thank you all. 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
6: This taking place during the first ever virtual convention due to the COVID-19 pandemic. Larry Bird, one of the greatest basketball players of all time, retires on this day in 1992 at the age of 35 after winning gold 10 days earlier as part of the Dream Team in the Barcelona Olympics. Born on this day in 1952, actor Patrick Swayze of Roadhouse, Ghost, and Dirty Dancing.
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5: Well, we had the round of showers and thunderstorms in the area for many of us this morning. I tell you, I was thinking about it earlier today. I'm not saying this as an exaggeration. Our yard is green for the most part, and it's growing. Looks pretty lush in some areas. Unfortunately, in other areas, it's lush and it's green, but it's less full of weeds. But at least they're green. But I think, seriously, I've only had to water the yard 5 times this summer, if that. Thank you, Mother Nature, for the discount on the utility bills this season.
16: 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Grains are mostly lower as we head into the close today. Corn and wheat futures are lower, while beans are trying to hold on to some very modest gains, about 14 cents off the daily highs. The crop tours are having heavy influence on today's market, with yesterday's bounce off of lower yield projections through South Dakota and Ohio. But as the tour continues through Illinois and Iowa today, those projections are expected to look better, and traders are working on some profit taking ahead of any official numbers being released. Crude oil is about 50 cents higher today, and while that helped to spike soybean oil prices on Monday, that market is settling lower and correcting some oversold conditions created in that rally. That's weighing on our soybeans as we head into today's close. September corn is down 1 3/4 at 463 1/4. December down 1 1/2 at 488. September soybeans are down 1/4 at $12.75. November up 1 1/4 at $12.17 1/4. September Chicago wheat is down 10 1/2 at 664 1/4. December down 7 3/4 at 681 1/2. September KC wheat is down 15 at 743 3/4. December down 13 1/4 at 758 1/2. October soybean meal is up 30 at 314.30. October bean oil down 148 at 69.73. August live cattle are up 35 at 224.90. October up 15 at 218.92. August feeders down 75 at 339.22. September up 40 at 333.35. October lean hogs are down a dollar at 80.72. 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
16: 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It's time now for a check of your closing livestock markets with David Erickson of Ag Optimus in Akron, Iowa. And David, today's cattle trade was fairly tepid here. Tell me what you're making of our price action today.
21: Yeah, tepid. I like that word a lot, Lacey, actually. And we were a little bit higher and a little bit lower. It's kind of, everyone is just kind of dipping their toe in the water just to see how deep they want to get into it. And overall, I would say that there's no robust movement to either side of the market. And then we opened quite a bit higher yesterday, and then also opened quite a bit higher today, and we're humming along pretty well. But the market just seems to kind of run out of steam, and we're going to close the markets up just a little bit higher here overall, and I think that everyone's kind of waiting to see what the Packers want to do, what the majors want to do on the cash side of things, but in the sale barn activity, it was pretty light. There wasn't a lot that was offered, and everything that was offered traded at lower money with pretty low interest from what I'm being told. Meat continues to struggle to move at any volume. We are tagging some money onto it overall, but the volume just isn't quite there. So the Packer kind of finds himself in a little bit of a conundrum, even though that they're able to buy cattle at cheaper money. They're not able to push the meat out at higher money. So, they're kind of left in a little bit of a contango.
16: 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That again is David Erickson here on the Rural Radio Network.
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24: Cattle producers come together to learn the latest research and swap stories during what has been a challenging year. I'm Steve White on the Rural Radio Network. The Goodmanson Sandhills Lab near Whitman is hosting its annual open house on Wednesday, and we caught up with Extension Educator T.L. Meyer for a preview.
25: Looks like a lot of great topics being covered, right?
26: We sure hope so. We're trying to target, producers in our area and showcase what Goodmanson Sandhills Lab does research-wise and how it impacts local producers and statewide. One thing that's always been a key phrase to all the work that's there is it's this large system, and we try to look at all pieces of the system. So, yeah, it's a great place. I encourage everyone that if you haven't been there, you need to see it at least once.
25: The drought, the wildfires, rebuilding the herd, are some of that going to be touched on in some of the topics then?
26: Yes. We do have a producer panel after lunch, and we're going to have some area producers, some impacted by wildfire, some impacted by drought, some impacted by both. And just talking, and even including our ranch manager, talking about how drought management plans maybe had to go into effect and still maintain integrity of the research that goes on there this year. But I think, yeah, we're going to touch upon that probably throughout the whole day, actually.
25: And there's certainly a lot of marketing questions right now, so if people have questions along those lines. What are some of the other topics or the other sessions that will be coming up too then?
26: Well, a couple things that we've done every year for as long as I can remember is we'll have a weather outlook with our state climatologist, Eric Hunt. And then this year we have a new person giving our market outlook, and that'll be Jay Parsons from UNL Center for Ag Profitability. But our keynote speaker is Nikki Nimlos from the University of Wyoming. She is a rangeland specialist there, but her area of expertise happens to be the carbon markets. I know we have ranches in the area participating, and we get a lot of questions about it. We asked her to touch upon it, and she even talked specifically about how drought and fire may affect those as well.
25: Yeah. So
26: looking forward to that.
25: Right. And then, you know, I think an event like this, there's always a lunch involved, and there's always an opportunity to network and talk, people learning from each other. And that's part of the value of an event like this too, isn't it?
26: It is. And a few years ago, we actually decided to build on that. And for about an hour and a half, we'll turn everybody loose. This is even before lunch, and we take an extra long lunch so people can

0: with each other. But we started doing what we call interactive sessions, and we'll have several specialists out from Lincoln and around the state on various topics, and people will be able to just kind of come and go. It's not a set schedule.
1: So if folks maybe have had it listed on their calendar and then trying to decide, well, gosh, should I get there or not, would you invite them to come on out?
0: Yes, please do. And one thing to note, if you use your Maps app on your phone, a lot of times it will try to take you a shortcut route to the ranch. And due to some recent rain we've had up there, amen, it has unfortunately made that shortcut very impassable. So we would encourage everybody that does come to make sure you're going north out of Whitman and follow the signs, and we'll get you there safe and sound.
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5: We're a mile north of Beamer here, and looks like we got about 90 hundreds. The left lane going south on Highway 9 out of Pender is blocked.
6: We had some weather move through, and start time is going to be delayed about a half hour.
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9: The Dow is down 66.93 at 53,392.85. S&P down 40.70, 7,704.36. NASDAQ down 308.49 at 26,333.11. 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
11: It takes all kinds. This is The Good Life. I'm Lacey Shippey. I spent a night away from home this weekend. To celebrate 10 years married, my husband and I took ourselves to the big city for a night out, and we stayed downtown and came home the next day. It was a grand time, and we got ourselves gussied up to head to a show that was incredible and enjoyed an excursion away from home. Throughout the evening, we also did our fair share of people watching, a sport I haven't participated in for quite some time, as small town living means that you see the same 15 people each time you go out, and the looks of them never change. So we watched as folks passed by, and as my parents used to say, they came out of the woodwork, and we observed how differently we all consider a night out to look. There were people dressed to the nines. And then there were those who may have simply rolled right out of bed and shuffled to town in their slippers. Nevertheless, it takes all kinds of kinds, and we simply just enjoyed each other's company while we encountered a world of folks outside of our usual circle. The evening was buzzing and traffic was constant. The next morning simply seemed to add more folks onto the streets, and driving around town was a task I was glad my husband took upon himself. I may have grown up in that kind of hustle and bustle, but I have gladly taken a preference for the long, straight roads in the country. We took care of our errands and headed home, glad for the bit of excitement, but ready to see our kids again. That night, in the comfort of my office, I took to sewing after the kids were all asleep. A thunderstorm rumbled by to the south, but once it rolled east, the night was quiet. There were no lights, no traffic. No thumping music of a distant downtown bar.
6: not even the whisper of an

0: other person. It was me, listening to the deafness of the silence until I was possibly the only person awake for several miles, and the night was so still that the crickets didn't even bother to break it. What different lives we live, all of us. It's no wonder we can't get along half the time when some of us are living in a metropolis that never sleeps, and time away is often somewhere quiet. Some of us prefer to not see another person outside of our home for days at a time, but we enjoy a night out on the town once in a while. And there are those in between who never experience the fullness of either one of those. It reminds me of the children's book about the country mouse and the city mouse. And it makes me appreciate that, once again, it takes all kinds of kinds. I'm Lacey Shipping with The Good Life. 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
3: I'm Maria Bartiromo, and this is the Fox Business Report.
4: Stocks are falling in afternoon trading as an Iran stalemate lifts oil prices and bond yields. Tech stocks are losing ground in reviving AI spending worries, with the Magnificent Seven big cap tech stocks mostly lower, led by Meta and Nvidia. Shares of Meta Platforms are falling 3%. A key trial kicks off today in which a group of states are suing Meta over alleged harm to children and teens. Artificial intelligence stocks linked to the AI build-out effort are falling, while shares of memory chip makers are also plunging. Oil prices are spiking and fueling inflation worries. Impending home sales fell sharply in July, missing market expectations for a slight increase as elevated mortgage rates and record home prices continue to weigh on affordability. The National Association of Realtors said its pending home sales index declined 2.3% from the previous month. That's your Fox Business Report. I'm Hillary Barsky, invested in you.
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7: 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And Buddy Cannon, my producer, he kept Double Wide, and he let the other song go away and let somebody else cut it. 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And 2 years later, going down the road, I told my wife, it came on the radio. I said, well, we should have got that song. She said, you did. I said, what do you mean? She said, well, that song was on the CD they pitched you with Queen of My Double Wide Trailer, and Buddy let it go. And it was John Deere Green.
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8: This is Fox on Justice. A Texas woman has pleaded guilty in a shocking child smuggling case tagged to a scheme that operated between 2023 and 2024. Prosecutors say children as young as 5 years old were smuggled across the border and given marijuana-laced gummies to make them sleepy and less likely to answer questions. At least one child was hospitalized after eating one of the gummies. Investigators say CBP officers at a port of entry recognized something was off, helping uncover the smuggling ring. Now, 33-year-old U.S. citizen Diane Gaudian has pleaded guilty to four counts of aiding and abetting bringing of aliens without authorization for profit. She faces 5 to 15 years in prison. Prosecutors say it was a family-run criminal operation led by Gaudian's parents who live in Mexico. They were indicted, arrested in Mexico, and are awaiting extradition to the U.S. Court docs say Gaudian and her boyfriend posed as the children's parents using fraudulent documents to smuggle the children into the country. Brooke Taylor, Fox News.
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9: I'm Connie Green in the KTIC News Center, which is sponsored by TNT Coins in Fremont, providing honest appraisals for coins, jewelry, and silverware. An Omaha man will serve time behind bars in connection with the Cedar Bluffs bank robbery last year. Bruce Dortch was sentenced on Monday in Omaha to 17 years in prison for bank robbery and use of a firearm during a crime of violence. He also received 5 years of supervised release. There are additional suspects being sentenced later this month in connection with that Cedar Bluffs bank robbery in January of 2025. The chief executive officer of the Friend Nebraska Hospital, Friend Community Healthcare Systems, has resigned after allegations of improper credit card charges, according to the Nebraska State Auditor, Mike Foley. In a letter provided to law enforcement, the state auditor's office says the unnamed administrator had been misleading about the use of the hospital's credit card and questionable expenses totaling over $38,000. In response, the Friend Community Health System Board of Directors asked for the resignation of that administrator and is calling for a thorough review by an independent auditor. An interim CEO has been appointed while a search for a permanent administrator is being conducted. Friend is located west of Lincoln in southeast Nebraska's Saline County. Cheryl from Pierce called during yesterday's statewide governor's call-in show aired on Classic Country KTIC, and she told the governor she attended the most recent Pierce school board meeting and addressed the issue of taxes going up 6% before the caps kick in when it comes to LB 243. Governor Pillen offered a response saying funding was provided to Pierce Public Schools with the idea of lowering property taxes.
10: We put in that legislation when we did the foundation aid so that Pierce was able to get $1,500 per student of funding from the state that hadn't been before, and that was supposed to be dollar for dollar property tax relief.
9: The next governor's call-in show is September 21st. Yesterday marked the last day of operations at the Kellogg plant at 96th and F Streets in Omaha. In operation for more than 84 years, the Kellogg Company sent a layoff notice to Nebraska's Department of Labor in May, in which the company officials say 100 employees were being let go in July, followed by another 350 this month. Some 60 employees will transfer to other Kellogg plants in Michigan or Pennsylvania. It's the second largest layoff in the state in recent years. The Tyson plant in Lexington shut its operation down several months ago. Those are the latest stories from the KTIC News Center.
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13: 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This means a few changes to the program. On feeder cattle, we now can get coverage up to 900 pounds on unborn calves. A minor change for the fed cattle affects the final target weight. These are just a couple of changes to LRP that help you protect your bottom line. LRP is available every day after 3:30 except for holidays and cattle on feed report days. Don't get caught unprotected when the market decides to take a turn for the worst. Call home. 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
14: News, I'm John Saucier. At least seven people have died in Indiana after damaging winds and massive flooding swept through the state. Governor Mike Braun tells Fox Weather this damage is historic.
15: Generally, we're tornado prone. It's going to impact a few counties concentrated in the damage. This was more like a hurricane hitting with hurricane type flooding and rainfall.
14: Tens of thousands of people in Indiana still reportedly without power. Tech company OpenAI out with a new version of its flagship chatbot trying to get teenage users involved. 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
16: 9 of 10 teens are using ChatGPT for learning. Mm-hmm. Our goal is for this to be an incredible learning tool for teenagers, and that's what you see with this launch.
14: Her comments there on the Fox News channel. There are tech companies like OpenAI and Meta facing lawsuits. 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
2: 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We are at 80 degrees at both Classic Country KTIC Norfolk and West Point. We'll likely get a little bit warmer today. Expect to top out around 83 with a southwest wind at about 5 to 10. Then a slight chance of showers and thunderstorms after midnight, mostly cloudy with a low of 62. The wind will become calm in the evening. And then tomorrow, showers and thunderstorms are likely for much of the day. We'll also have some patchy fog in the early morning hours. Partly sunny, a high of 79, east wind around 5 miles per hour. A slight chance of rain and storms late tomorrow night, partly cloudy, a low of 59 and a light south wind. Then Thursday will be mostly sunny with a high of 82 and a south wind at 5 to 10. Thursday night, a 30% chance of showers and thunderstorms before midnight, mostly clear with a low of 62. Then on Friday in the morning hours, we have a slight chance of showers and thunderstorms. We expect to be sunny on Friday and get to a high of 83. Friday night, a slight chance of showers and storms after midnight, mostly clear, a low of 62. We'll be sunny on Saturday and get up to 80. Saturday night, a slight chance of rain and storms after midnight, partly cloudy and 60. Sunday, we'll have a chance of showers and thunderstorms, partly sunny with a high of 78. Sunday night, partly cloudy, 61. And Monday, we'll have sunshine with a high of 81. It is 80 in Sioux Falls, 79 in Yankton and Sioux City, 80 in Wayne, and it's 80 at Classic Country KTIC Norfolk. 77 in Fremont and Wahoo, Lincoln 75, Omaha 79. It's also 79 in Harlan, Iowa, with Audubon and Denison both at 81. It's 80 in Tacoma, and we are at 80 degrees here at Classic Country KTIC in West Point.
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0: 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With a check of your closing markets, I'm Lacey Shippey for the Rural Radio Network. September corn down 1 3/4 at 463 1/4. December down 1.5 at 488. September soybeans down 1/4 at $12.75. November up 3/4 at 1216 3/4. September Chicago wheat down 10 1/4 at 664 1/2. December down 8 at 681 1/4. September KC wheat down 15 at 743 3/4. December down 13 1/4 at 758 1/2. August live cattle up 35 cents at 224.90. October up 15 at 218.92. August feeders down 75 at 339.22. September up 40 at 333.35. October lean hogs down $1 at 80.72. December down 160 at 70.92. That's a look at your closing markets here on the Rural Radio Network.
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21: It's Ag on the Go with Farm Bureau, highlighting the Nebraska Farm Bureau and the work to serve Nebraska farm and ranch families and rural communities. On this week's program, a preview of the Nebraska State Fair from a Farm Bureau perspective. Here to give us that preview is Adam Peterson. He is Senior Director of Membership with Nebraska Farm Bureau. Yeah, a number of things that Farm Bureau is involved in out at State Fair. First of all, give us kind of a summary. How is Farm Bureau involved in the State Fair here in 2026?
22: Yeah, Chad, appreciate it. We're excited to be a part of the Nebraska State Fair. It's a great opportunity to just display, you know, some agriculture exhibits and bring people together from across the state. And we've always been involved in Nebraska State Fair, and so we're going to continue to do that. One of the things that we are super excited to continue to do, and we've been doing this for the last, since the state fair has moved to Grand Island, is we want to give back to those kids that have worked so hard on their projects, especially the livestock, production livestock projects, across the state that come and exhibit those at the Nebraska State Fair. We give all of those production livestock exhibitors a free t-shirt, and it's amazing, year from year we see those shirts across the state when we go to different events and even sporting events for kids. If you go and you'll see that those proud producer of livestock shirts, and it's really fun, Chad, when we're at the booth there in the front of the cattle barn, all those kids' excitement to come and see what the new color is. We change the color of the shirts on an annual basis from year to year. I hope everybody's excited. I'm excited about the new color. I won't tell you what it is because I want people to come and see it for themselves. But we are. That's one of the things that has really been the excitement for those kids to come and get their free shirt from Nebraska Farm Bureau. And it's really just giving to them for all the hard work that they and their families have put into those projects. Yep. Chad,
21: what's kind of the take home message again? Why the presence out there each and every year, Adam?
22: Well, I think the main, reason for our presence is, those youth that exhibit, it doesn't matter what they exhibit out at the Nebraska State Fair. That's the future of Nebraska and agriculture. And we want to make sure that those kids enjoy their experience and give back to them. As a father of three girls that show livestock. That's a time commitment, and that you learn so much from 4-H and FFA projects. We want to continue to support those kids and those families for putting all the hard work in throughout the entire year.
21: Thank you very much. Again, that's Adam Peterson, Senior Director of Membership with the Nebraska Farm Bureau. Again, once again, Nebraska Farm Bureau involved in State Fair 2026 at Grand Island. 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I'm Chad Moyer.
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23: Coming up at Mitchell Livestock Market, Mitchell, South Dakota, starting out on Wednesday morning. That's August 19th, 9 a.m. Be selling the butcher cows and bulls. Another big run expected. Sold over 1,500 this past week. We'll sell the fat cattle around 10 a.m., then back on the way-ups, any breeding stock, and the baby and started calves. And on Thursday, August 20th, Mitchell Livestock Market special feeder cattle sale, expecting 1,500 head or more, starting at 10 a.m. Consignments include 300 black and crossbred steers weighing 9 to 1,000. Here's 240 really fancy black steers, 1050, 1150, no implants. 165 black steers, 1100 pounds. Here's 120 black heifers, 9950, vaccinated worm, high roughage ration, no implants since owned. Here's 120 black white face steers, right off grass, 9 1/4, no implants since owned there. 110 black and red heifers weighing 9950. Here's 75 light flesh steer heifers weighing 8 to 1,000. 65 black and crossbred steers weighing 1,000 pounds. 60 black home raised steer heifers, 10 to 1,100 pounds, absolutely no implants. 50 mixed color steers, they're weighing 1,000 pounds. 45 red char cross heifers weighing 9,950. Here's 38 mixed heifers weighing 875 to 9. 36 black steer heifers, 750, 950, home raised and vaccinated. 30 black calves weighing 4 to 600 pounds, they're home raised, weaned, and vaccinated. 25 mixed steers, 850, 900, right off grass. 23 black steer heifers, 7 to 850, off grass and home raised. 20 Hereford and Hereford cross heifers at 900 pounds. 17 fancy black home raised non-implant heifers. They're tested open and ready to go. They'll weigh 1,100 pounds. Here's 20 mixed heifers at 900. Here's 12 crossbred calves weighing 400 to 600 pounds. 11 black steers at 850 home raised, no implants, with more by sale time 10 a.m. this Thursday, August 20th. For more information or to consign, please call Mitchell Livestock Market at 605-996-6543. 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

0: Here's today's Pasture and Forage Minute.
1: Do you have a thinning, low-producing alfalfa stand but aren't quite ready to completely reseed it? These stands can sometimes be rejuvenated by interseeding grasses to increase hay production in subsequent years or convert the field to a pasture. Most alfalfa fields begin losing stand and production potential after several years of hay production. When this occurs, interseeding a grass can help maintain hay yields and quality. Orchard grass is the most common interseeded grass into alfalfa, but endophyte-free tall fescue, smooth or meadow brome, vestolium, and wheatgrasses can also be used. If the field will be used as a pasture, a mixture of grasses may work well, but select species that fit your soils, moisture conditions, and grazing goals. Whether irrigated or dryland, interseeding following a mid-August to early September hay harvest can provide good establishment conditions. Dryland establishment carries more risk because timely moisture will be needed for germination and seedling growth. Seeding should be done as soon as August or early September harvest is complete. If the existing alfalfa is relatively thick, another cutting may be needed once the alfalfa forms a full canopy. This keeps sunlight reaching the new grass seedlings below. Seeding rates vary depending on the grass species and thickness of the existing alfalfa. With orchard grass, for example, as little as 3 pounds per acre may be adequate in a relatively thick alfalfa stand, while up to 6 pounds per acre may be appropriate in a very thin stand. Next spring, evaluate how well the new grasses have established. If seedlings seem weak, cutting hay early can open the canopy and provide more sunlight for continued grass development. For today's Pasture and Forage Minute, I'm Nebraska Extension Forage Systems Educator Ben Beckman.
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2: Classic Country, KTIC, 81 degrees at Norfolk. We are at 80 in West Point. We expect to top out at about 83 this afternoon. I'm J.D. Gibbs, as always. Thank you for my time with you. Doug Anderson is standing by, ready to take over with the KTIC Afternoon Show here on Classic Country KTIC.
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4: Opening statements underway in the Meta trial. I'm Jack Callahan, Fox News. The company accused of intentionally addicting young people to its platforms.
5: Megan O'Neill, a deputy California attorney general, telling an Oakland jury Meta deliberately designed its features to hook young users in, harvest their data, then hide the truth from the public. California, Colorado, Kentucky, and New Jersey are leading a group of 29 states accusing Meta of harming users' mental health and collecting minors' data without parental consent, violating federal law.
6: We're here to say enough is enough, and it's time for transparency and accountability.
5: Lennon Torres of the advocacy group Heat Initiative joining parents outside the courthouse. Meta says it strongly disagrees with the allegation.
4: Fox's Kristen Goodwin. More testimony today in the trial of Lindsay Clancy, accused of strangling her three young children in their Massachusetts home. Her attorney says during a postpartum break with reality.
7: This morning, her lawyer leaned heavily on the testimony from Lindsay Clancy's former mother-in-law, Susan Clancy, who testified that Lindsay loved her children but was struggling postpartum and, quote, begging for help. The prosecution, though, says Lindsay was sane and not suffering from postpartum psychosis.
4: Fox's Brian Yenis says the defense says Clancy was prescribed nearly three dozen different medications. A would-be assassin has been sentenced to 6 years in federal prison after a guilty plea for a plot to kill Treasury Secretary Scott Bessent on the day he was confirmed to that job. Ryan Michael English, who identifies as a woman named Riley, apparently had second thoughts and surrendered to Capitol Police, handing over a knife and makeshift firebombs. The search for two workers missing after explosions and fire at a recycling plant in Toledo, Ohio this morning has ended with the discovery of their bodies. Cause of the blasts under investigation. An hour before the close, Wall Street still in the red. NASDAQ down more than 350 points. 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
11: I'm Connie Green in the KTIC News Center, which is sponsored by TNT Coins in Fremont. New measles cases have been confirmed by the Iowa Department of Health and Human Services, 12 cases so far. Most of those cases are in or near Des Moines. No new cases reported in Nebraska. An Omaha man will serve 17 years behind bars after being convicted of a Cedar Bluffs bank robbery last year. There are additional suspects involved that will be sentenced later this month. Yesterday marked the last day of operations at the Kellogg's plant at 96 and F Streets in Omaha. The Kellogg Company sent a layoff notice to the Nebraska Department of Labor in May, this impacting nearly 500 workers. Those are the latest stories from the KTIC News Center.
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1: Up to that afternoon high, close to 83 this afternoon. See some peaks of sunshine kind of on and off throughout the afternoon. Tonight, slight chance for showers and thunderstorms after midnight, about a 20% chance. We'll see a low of 62. For tomorrow, showers and thunderstorms will be likely, 60% chance, most likely late in the afternoon. We'll see a high of 79. Winds will be pretty calm. Looking at toward tomorrow evening, 20% chance of showers and storms and a low right around 59. That is a roll into your Thursday, sunshine with a high of 82. Thursday nights, 30% chance of showers and storms and a low of 62. For your Friday, 20% chance of showers and storms, a little bit of sunshine with a high of 83. Friday night, chance for showers and storms and a low of 62. For your Saturday, sunshine with a high of 80. Saturday night, we'll see a low right around 60. And then on Sunday, chance for showers and thunderstorms with an afternoon high of 78. That is your forecast. More weather information is available. 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
1: 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Thanks again for letting us be part of your Tuesday. Going to be a pretty nice afternoon. As you heard in the forecast, we're getting close to that afternoon high of 83. Winds very calm across our listening area. Slight chance for a shower tonight. Dip back down to a low of 62. Better chance for showers and storms possibly headed our way tomorrow. We'll keep our eyes on that and keep you up to date. Ag information on the way, but right now, it's Chris Ledoux. What you gonna do with a cowboy?
3: I see you got your eye on this old cowboy.

0: Good afternoon from the Gingrich Structures Market Desk. I'm Lacey Shippey for the Rural Radio Network with a look at your closing markets for today. September corn down 1¾ at 463¼, a high of 468¼, a low of 462¼. December down 1½ at 488, a high of 493, a low of 487. September soybeans down a quarter at $12.75, a high of 12.15¼, a low of 11.98¼. November up 3/4 at 12.16¾, a high of 12.31¾, a low of 12.13. September Chicago wheat down 10¼ at 6.64½, a high of 6.81¾, a low of 6.60¼. December down 8 at 6.81¼, a high of 6.96½, a low of 6.77. September KC wheat down 15 at 7.43¾, a high of 7.68¼, a low of 7.42¼. December down 13¼ at 7.58½, a high of 7.81, a low of 7.56¾. October soybean meal up 60 at 3.14.60, a high of 3.18, a low of 3.13.10. October bean oil down 152 at 69.69, a high of 71.75, a low of 69.60. August live cattle up 35 cents at 224.90, a high of 226.75, a low of 224.10. October up 15 at 218.92, a high of 221.27, a low of 218. August feeders down 75 at 339.22, a high of 342.75, a low of 338.62. September up 40 at 333.35. A high of 336.55, a low of 332.27. October lean hogs down a dollar at 80.72, a high of 81.80, a low of $80. That's a look at your markets here on the Rural Radio Network.
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5: The Secretary of Agriculture heads back to Nebraska. I'm Steve White with the Check of Ag News. U.S. Agriculture Secretary Brooke Rollins is scheduled to join Senator Pete Ricketts on Monday, August 31st, as part of his Federal Issues Forum at the Nebraska State Fair. Rollins recently announced several new steps aimed at supporting farmers dealing with ongoing challenges. That includes more flexibility for crop insurance payments and expanded prevent plant coverage. USDA's risk management agency is giving crop insurance providers the option to allow producers up to 60 additional days to pay premiums. The agency is also reinstating an option for farmers to purchase an additional 5% in prevented plant coverage beginning with the 2027 crop year. USDA also having listening sessions like this one at the Nebraska State Fair. Again, Ag Secretary Brooke Rollins scheduled to speak at the Nebraska State Fair Monday, August 31st at an event hosted by Senator Pete Ricketts. Now to the Pro Farmer Crop Tour as scouts made their way across Nebraska on the western leg of the trip. Those on the eastern wing in Ohio said yield estimates well below average.
6: The eastern side of the Corn Belt is expected to do the heavy lifting this year, and we're not seeing that in Ohio yet. We're well below where USDA's got us.
5: That's Eastern Leg Tour Director Lane Acree.
6: On the soybean side of things, the soybeans held up pretty good with the wet beet, a lot better than I had really expected.
5: Same song, different verse on the western side, where veteran scout Brent Judish witnessed a couple of disasters. Still, it's a good experience.
7: Meeting farmers and being able to see, okay, what happened to this field? What's your take on why the results are?
5: Scouts continue their travels Tuesday through parts of Indiana, Illinois, and then Nebraska. 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
9: The left lane going south on Highway 9 out of Pender is blocked.
10: We had some weather move through, and start time is going to be delayed about a half hour.
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12: 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Nebraska Soybean Board member Jason Pankey joins us. And Jason, you just got back from a trip from Chicago, Illinois at Soy Connects. Before we dive into some of your takeaways, what is Soy Connects? What do you guys do?
13: It's a conference put on by USEC, which is United States Soybean Export Council, and they bring together buyers and producers and different groups from all across the globe and talk about soybeans and make new connections, and that's kind of how the Soy Connect name came about.
12: Yeah, we'll talk about your takeaways from this year's convention, some things you guys were tackling.
13: Yeah, so I would say probably the main highlight that I took away from it was we had some one-on-one meetings with buyers from different countries. So in my morning session, I met with some buyers from China. Some of my family got to go with me and sit in. And in the afternoon, we met with a buyer from Vietnam. And it was just pretty impressive to see the size of their operations, how much they purchase in a year, and what they're looking for. They had really good questions on. They were curious on how our production looked like. They like to hear about how our farms are run and the generational aspect, I guess. Having my son and my wife there in one of the meetings was pretty interesting. They had a lot of questions for them and like how long we've been farming and how many generations. So it was good to tell the story of where our soybeans come from and build that connection of this is our operation and this is our livelihood, and we produce great products to send all over the world.
12: Yeah, awesome. That's Jason Pankey joining us. He serves on the Nebraska Soybean Board and farms up near Craig for this week's Soybean Report. More information always at nebraskasoybeans.org. I'm Alex Makavica.
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0: so much more. Cub Scout Boys and Girls Sign Up Night, that's this Thursday, 6:30 at the Grace Lutheran Church right here in West Point. Also, later on this week, West Point Chamber Coffee. It's going to be hosted by our good friends with the West Point Lions Club. I'll host the Chamber Coffee. That'll be at 10 a.m. at the West Point Chamber office. You'll be able to learn a little bit more about their big fundraiser coming up in September and some other exciting things. 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
1: Good afternoon, and thanks for tuning in to the Channel Final Bell. I'm Lacey Shippey for the Rural Radio Network. And with a quick look at how our grains closed out the day, September corn down 1¾ at $4.63¼. September beans down a quarter at $12.75. Chicago wheat down 10¼ at $6.64½. September Casey wheat down 15 at $7.43¾. Joining me for today's Final Bell is Bar Chart Senior Analyst Darren Newsom. And Darren, when we started the morning on a Tuesday, the futures certainly showed some strength here today. But as we worked through the afternoon, we saw some pressure creep in here. We settled mostly lower in these grain contracts. Tell me what you're watching as the main factors for this trade here today.
2: Yeah, there's a couple things, Lacey. Corn, the last few days, the corn market the last few days, Friday, it followed wheat higher, and then coming out of the weekend on Monday, it was happy to follow soybeans higher. There really hasn't been a reason for the corn market itself to rally, yet we saw the December contract hit a new four-week high. It's kind of a technical indicator, momentum indicator here early on Tuesday, and then it just seemed to run out of buy orders. So, I'm not reading much into the fact that it did slip back into the red. There could have been some, possibly some commercial selling as the December contract crossed the 490 mark. There was probably some orders waiting around that big round number. I just don't see a lot to get excited about. Looking at the fundamentals of the market, the commercial side does realize there's going to be plenty of corn right when harvest is done. So, when harvest really gets rolling, we're not going to be tight on supplies in relation to demand, but it's later on. And this is what kind of fits in with some of what I'm hearing, not from the crop tour, those I care less about, but from individuals who actually know what they're looking at. Got in touch with me today, and one of them from Central Illinois said, the crop just isn't there. Yet from Central Nebraska, I hear just the opposite. It's going to be a huge crop. So, it comes and goes. And I think that's what the market's showing us as well here on Tuesday.
1: And when we take a look at the wheat futures, they were sharply lower here today. Tell me what you're looking at for wheat.
2: Yeah, what I saw in the wheat market today is, it's been rallying. We've seen these headlines out of the Black Sea region for 4.5 years now, so there really isn't anything new. I know there's escalation, but every once in a while it seems to catch fire and it seems to bring some buying into the wheat subsection. We've seen it predominantly in softer winter, even in the hard red winter, as these contracts have added a great deal over this positioning week from Tuesday to Tuesday. So we saw it early again. We saw a strong rally on Monday, a little bit of early buying, and then it just seemed like the buy orders just kind of ran out. Again, not unusual on the last day of the positioning week, and the market hit a bit of a vacuum where there wasn't any more orders to provide support, and so it starts falling down, looking for the next level where orders might be.
1: So, is it fair to say that the move down in corn and wheat today was a technical move?
2: I think it could be. Yeah, I think for right now, if there was some commercial selling to it, there might have been a little bit of commercial selling. We might have seen some hedge pressure, particularly in the corn market, with some new crop getting priced again as it crossed over the 490 mark. And wheat, I think the commercials are going to be willing to jump on this market anytime they get the opportunity. But yes, by and large, it does look like more of a, markets are overbought. This could bring in, that's a technical factor. It could bring in some selling. And I think that's most of what we saw on Tuesday.
1: And for soybeans today, we tried to hold some marginal gains in soybeans towards the close, but the September bean contract ending in the red there, and just very marginal gains after seeing some pretty good moves to the upside early this morning. What came in here?

0: to soybeans to bring us lower here today?
1: Yeah, I think it's the same sort of thing. You know, it was such a big rally on Monday that, you know, you have to continue to feed these markets to provide them support. And, you know, the reality is the U.S. isn't going to run out of soybeans in 2026. So when the November contract pushes up like it did, you know, with all the rains that continue to fall across the U.S. plains and Midwest here in August, supposedly the month the soybean crop is made, you know, the crop really isn't in that much danger at this point. There isn't that much question about production at this point. So, you know, once it runs out of that gas, once it runs out of those buy orders, it just tends to fall back a little bit. And so, again, it wasn't anything dramatic on a Tuesday. We'll see what the headlines are. We'll see, you know, if more sales are made or announced early Wednesday morning. To me, it just looks like, again, similar to corn and soybeans. It just ran out of buy orders at this point.
0: And despite whether a person puts any confidence into the crop tour numbers and their accuracy, mm-hmm. we can't ignore that they do influence the trade here. So what are you anticipating in light of those numbers coming out throughout the week?
1: Yeah, I'm glad you mentioned that, Lacey, because I, as you know, I certainly don't follow these, never have followed these crop tours, and I've never given them much credit. And I'm probably not going to change. But with the dominance of algorithms trading these markets, they look for numbers. They look for statistics. And, you know, so even when we're talking about technical patterns, we can't really use technical patterns. We just have to use those technical statistics like volatility and momentum and these sorts of things. And on the fundamental side, you know, everything seems to be geared towards, oh, what's the yield going to be, this, that, and everything else. Really numbers that are actually irrelevant in the grand scheme of things, but they can be fed into the computer. So, I think it's going to be what I'm hearing from basically across the country. There's going to be areas where the crop doesn't look good, and there's going to be areas where the crop looks fine. And again, this confirms what we've seen for quite some time, for months on end, in the March corn spread. And in the Jan spread as well, and on the soybean side. So again, I think the crop is average to good size. And the question then becomes, you know, what is demand going to be further in the 2026-27 marketing year?
0: And that leads me into my next question, but we'll save that for segment two. You're listening to the Channel Final Bell here on the Rural.
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0: Good afternoon and welcome back to the Channel Final Bell. I'm Lacey Shippey for the Rural Radio Network, talking with Bar Chart Senior Analyst Darren Newsom. And Darren, we left off, you mentioned the demand side of this picture for grains here. I want to dive into that because the supply side looks like such a big question mark right now, hearing different yield ideas and all of the logistical issues around the globe. But let's focus on demand here, and maybe we'll start with soybeans being the outlier here today, trying to hold some support with sales to China picking back up. We've got lower domestic crush on that report yesterday. So what's your take on the current and the long-term demand for soybeans?
1: Yeah, it's interesting, you know, because at this point in the year, we're coming to the end of one marketing year and looking ahead into the other. And what we know about demand for the next marketing year is zero. We don't know anything about what's going to happen. Yes, we're seeing some new crop, some 2026-27 soybean export sales being made. But they're a long way from being shipped. And so anything can happen. Those can be canceled and so on.

0: also, you know, it doesn't indicate that there is this dramatic change in the trade war that's been going on since 2018, but rather the world's largest buyer, China, has, you know, long been known for, you know, being able to read markets relatively well. That's why they've been around so long. And when you lose a dollar, when the U.S. market fell about a dollar here over the last month or so, it was an opportunity to get some secondary supplies in place while they wait to see what happens with their main supplier, which is Brazil. All of this talk about potential weather problems, this, that, and everything else, what we're seeing going on in the coffee market, which is a different growing region of Brazil. So China uses it to get some secondary supplies in place from the United States, which may or may not be shipped at some point. So we don't know anything about long-term demand. And what we can see on short-term demand is 2025-26 gets ready to come to an end. Exports are down year to year. Crush is up, but not up enough to cover what's been lost on exports. So the question is, how strong can crush demand stay in the next marketing year? And what is Brazil's crop size going to be for exports?
1: And as we look forward to that domestic crush demand here, what's your outlook on that?
0: From what I'm hearing, this big uptick that we've seen in domestic crush has been building for the last couple of years. And can it maintain this pace? You know, if we look back and, you know, hindsight is 2020, you know, all of the crush plants that were being built and all this should have been a warning to us that the U.S. was going to do something to create a drawdown in available diesel or distillate supplies, diesel fuel or distillate supplies. So, you know, again, looking back, it's clear. So now looking ahead, I don't see the situation with, you know, global energies, with domestic crude oil or diesel getting any better anytime soon. So I think this is going to keep demand strong for domestic crush. I don't know that we're going to be exporting all that much, but it certainly looks like we're going to be using it domestically until something changes geopolitically that starts to calm the energy sector down a bit.
1: And when we consider that geopolitical turmoil affecting this mass amount of wheat over in the Black Sea region, if this conflict continues this way, how do you see that impacting our global wheat demand down the road?
0: This has been a big debate over the last 4.5 years, and that, you know, it was going to bring so much demand to the U.S. Well, it just simply hasn't done it. The global supply and demand deck got reshuffled and dealt out again, and the U.S. was basically left out of the equation. So it could still happen, you know, but again, it should come down to weather, if there's weather problems. So let's say that, you know, let's say the Black Sea region, Russia, Ukraine have some weather issues where production just isn't there. And then you throw all of the troubles of shipping and getting things moved on top of it. Maybe it's a bright spot. Maybe it could be viewed as a little bit more bullish for the U.S. wheat industry. But, you know, we've seen the argument that the wheat is going to get bullish for so long now. And as we look at spreads, as we look at basis, you know, the market is neutral at best. Even longer term. So I think it's going to take more. It's going to take something else to really change the supply and demand dynamics of the wheat subsector.
1: And quickly looking at corn, we've got the same kind of outlook for corn in terms of that region particularly. And with the severe drought in Europe, do you see that having heavy influence on our corn demand?
0: It can have some influence because, you know, I always go back to the fact, you know, the U.S. is the largest producer, exporter, and user of corn in the world. And so it generally, it's what happens in the U.S. And if we look at demand for the United States, we know that, you know, ethanol demand is going to be a constant. Feed demand is going to be down because the cattle herd just isn't there. So exports is kind of the wild card. And we saw early this marketing year, we saw strong exports, and then it's been dying down ever since. So, you know, we're not seeing a lot of new crop sales being put on the books, but there's some. So I think that will be the key.
1: Well, thank you, Darren. That again is Bar Chart Senior Analyst Darren Newsome on the Channel Final Bell, brought to you by Channel Seed and your local Channel Seed Pro. I'm Lacey Shippey. 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
2: Now, here's an update from the KTIC News Center. I'm Connie Green in the KTIC News Center, which is sponsored by TNT Coins in Fremont. Turn forgotten coins and jewelry into cash with TNT Coins in Fremont. 17 years in prison await an Omaha man convicted yesterday of a Cedar Bluffs bank robbery. Bruce Dortch was sentenced Monday to prison for bank robbery and using a firearm during a crime of violence. He also received 5 years of supervised release. There are additional suspects being sentenced later this month in connection with that Cedar Bluffs bank robbery in January of 2025. 15 more cyclosporiasis cases are reported by the Douglas County Health Department. 2 weeks ago, cases were tallied at 71. On Monday, health officials were reporting a total of 86 cases in the county, say they are working with investigating the outbreak with state and federal health officials. New measles cases have been confirmed by the Iowa Department of Health and Human Services, 12 cases so far. Most of those cases are in or near Des Moines. No new cases reported in Nebraska, though there are 3 confirmed cases from earlier this year. Vaccinations help prevent measles. To contain the spread of the illness, isolate the infected person, disinfect surfaces nearby, use a mask while out in public. Symptoms of measles include high fever, coughing and runny nose, pink or red eyes, white spots on the inside of the mouth, and flat red spots that start on the face and spread. The 28-year-old man accused of driving drunk in a crash that killed 2 children in Omaha will go to trial. Tanner Hunt waived his preliminary hearing Monday and will go to trial for 2 counts of motor vehicle homicide while driving under the influence. 10-year-old Preston Strassenberg and 5-year-old Zayden Strassenberg were killed as a result of that crash. Hunt appeared in court Monday for the upgraded charge after Zayden died from his injuries. Hunt was reportedly driving almost 100 miles per hour 1 second before the impact and had a blood alcohol level of 0.095. Cheryl from Pierce called in on Monday's statewide Governor's Call-In Show and aired on Classic Country KTIC. She tells the governor she attended the most recent Pierce School Board meeting and addressed the issue of taxes going up 6% before the caps kick in when it comes to LB 243. Governor Pillen offered a response saying funding was provided to Pierce Public Schools with the idea of lowering property taxes.
3: We put in that legislation when we did the foundation aid so that Pierce was able to get $1,500 per student of funding from the state that hadn't been before, and that was supposed to be dollar-for-dollar property tax relief.
2: The next Governor's Call-In Show is September 21st. Those are the latest stories from the KTIC News Center.
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5: Up to that afternoon high, close to 83 this afternoon. See some peaks of sunshine kind of on and off throughout the afternoon. Tonight, slight chance for showers and thunderstorms after midnight, about a 20% chance. We'll see a low of 62. For tomorrow, showers and thunderstorms will be likely, 60% chance, most likely late in the afternoon. We'll see a high of 79. Winds will be pretty calm. Looking at toward tomorrow evening, 20% chance of showers and storms and a low right around 59. That is a roll into your Thursday, sunshine with a high of 82. Thursday nights, 30% chance of showers and storms and a low of 62. For your Friday, 20% chance of showers and storms, a little bit of sunshine with a high of 83. Friday night, chance for showers and storms and a low of 62. For your Saturday, sunshine with a high of 80. Saturday night, we'll see a low right around 60. And then on Sunday, chance for showers and thunderstorms with an afternoon high of 78. That is your forecast. More weather information is available. 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
8: We've got a product called Novastar, and it's an amino acid peptide product, and 26 looks a lot like 22. 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And where we had fungicide with a pint of Novastar, we were 30 bushels better. So the plants produce oxygen. And when the plant can't get rid of all that oxygen, it becomes reactive oxygen. And that reactive oxygen actually helps increase ethylene production, which tells that plant, I need to speed up towards its ultimate death. So the pint of Novastar, because of the amino acids, because of the peptides, it helps that plant relax. It helps it to respire more, get rid of all that oxygen, and kind of holds off ethylene production. 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Take a look at that data, because right now, if you can put that on, it's just going to help your crop to really get through this heat and drought stress that we're in.
7: Again, we're visiting with the head of Red Star Fertilizer, Tom Stanton. If you'd like to get more information on this, do call the office, 844-502-9368. You could also check them out online at redstarne.com. 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
5: 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Really a nice afternoon across the KTIC listening area. Some more rain could be out of the way. We'll have a complete check of the forecast here in a little bit. Also stay tuned. Right around the corner, we're going to check in with your Nebraska Soybean Association report. Stay tuned for that. But right now, let's get to an afternoon market updates here on KTIC.
7: Grain futures started the day higher, actually ended mixed. We were mixed over in livestock futures as well. Chad Moyer with you, and a recap of the ag futures close. Row crop futures were mixed to lower today. Overall, still generally supported. The market is pricing in lower U.S. corn and soybean yields compared to what USDA forecast in last week's crop production report. Still faced with a little bit of profit taking after strong rallies over the last week. In the meantime, wheat futures are headed lower after kind of a shaky session yesterday. Prices shying away from the next leg higher put the most active Kansas City futures into the range of prices that we haven't seen since 2021. Outside markets are mixed today. Energy prices firm, crude oil specifically, heading for an eighth higher session out of the last nine. This 60-day quote-unquote ceasefire expires this week. President Trump saying that the U.S. and Iran are not currently in negotiations and no plans to restart. Also, inflation concerns remain prevalent, and the U.S. Treasury yields among their highest in a few years. Here's where we settled out in the grains. September corn, 1 3/4 down to 463 and a quarter. December down 1.5 at 488. March down 1 1/4 at 504. September soybeans down a quarter at $12.75. November was up 3/4 at 1216 3/4. And January up a half at 1231 1/2. September bean oil down 175, 69.69. September soybean meal, 90 cents a ton higher at 313 even. And in the wheat pit, September Kansas City wheat, 15 lower, 743 3/4, and December down 13 1/4 at 758 1/2, March down 11 1/2 at 771 1/2. Livestock futures, we were higher for cattle today, but lower in the hogs. October live cattle, 15 higher, 218.92, December up 80 at 219.20, February up 90 at 219.80. September feeder cattle, 40 higher, 333.35, October up 97 at 326.32, and November up 87. At $3.18.62. October lean hogs down a dollar today, 80.72. December down 160 at 70.92. February down 177, $74 even. Also on the Merck milk futures today, September class 3 milk up a nickel at 17.31. October up 18, 17.52. And November was up 13, 17.46. Daily cash cheese trade unchanged in the barrels, 156.5. Blocks were down 2 cents, 157 3/4. Butter down 1 1/4 cent, 146. Cash cattle country today, it's pretty quiet. Both sides, no bids, no asking prices. That everything remains very quiet at this point. News broke, of course, late yesterday. Cargill is going to start production at Fort Morgan, which has been idle since May. So that is having a positive effect on cattle contracts. We'll see if that influences the bids and asking prices to start here this week. Over in the hog trade today, Wisconsin, barrels and gilts a little weaker, 68. Sows steady, 53 to 57. On the livestock slaughter, today's cattle slaughter, 106,000 head. And that brings the week's total to 203,000. That's down 1,000 from last week. Hog slaughter, 476,000 today, 960,000 for the week, compared to 938,000 last week. There's a recap of the markets. KTIC, Chad Moyer reporting.
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7: It is time for this week's update from the Nebraska Soybean Association. I'm Chad Moyer. On today's program, an update from Hortville, Nebraska, and Director Chandra Blaze joins us. Chandra, thanks for being on the program with us here this week. We're going to spend some time talking about the ASA Corteva Young Leader Program. And you think back 3 years ago, what was it that really attracted you to the program back then?
10: Looking at the program, it was just a really neat experience. You get to learn a lot more about leadership, not just how it will affect, you know, your farm or your community, but your state as a whole. You get to meet people all across the United States. And we actually had somebody from Canada in our class as well. And we've stayed in touch with everybody. You get to learn not just about soybeans, but you get to learn about all these other crops that people grow. And it's just a really neat opportunity to network and just learn more about yourself and learn more about leadership as a whole.
7: I would imagine that that opportunity continues here in 26-27, right? Looking ahead, trying to recruit some folks for the upcoming young leader sessions?
10: Absolutely, yes. Applications are now being accepted for the 2027 American Soybean Association Corteva AgriScience Young Leader Program. Individuals or couples, we're looking for people that are passionate about the future of agriculture. This is a two-phase program. So the first phase is going to be November 30th through December 3rd at the Corteva Global Business Center in Johnston, Iowa. And then the second phase is in conjunction with Commodity Classic, March 1st to March 4th in 2027. And this year, Commodity Classic is in New Orleans in Louisiana.
7: All right. So you laid out the two phases, if you will. What are some of the subject matters? What will people experience in those sessions?
10: So in the first phase, you will go and you'll actually work on specifically your leadership style. You'll take a quiz and you'll learn more about how you would be a good leader. And then in the second phase, then you just look at how you can use the leadership skills that you learned in phase one to really help, you know, your community and help the Nebraska Soybean Association if you decide to continue on and become a board member, and just the opportunities there that the American Soybean Association has.
7: Good to talk about this now, because there's a deadline that's not too far away, right?
10: Yes. So September 18th is the deadline for this year. If people would like more details, or if they want to apply, and they can go to soygrowers.com. That's where the application is. So that's where they need to go if they want more information.
7: Chandra, it's great to talk to you. Thank you so much for the update this week. Again, that's Chandra Blaze from Hortville, a director for the Nebraska Soybean Association. If you believe, belong. If you'd like more information on any of the things we've hit on today, call the home office in Lincoln at 402-441-3239. That's this week's report, a service of the Nebraska Soybean Association. Chad Moyer reporting.
5: Thank you very much there, Chad. As again, we're able to bring that to you each Tuesday afternoon at about this time. Brad here on 840 Country, KTIC. Coming close to putting a wrap to the 2 o'clock hour already, as on the way here in just a few moments, Chad Moyer is going to sit down and visit with Nebraska Extension educator Chris Proctor on the Soybean TAPS program discussed at the Soybean Management Field Days that was held at NREC near Mead recently. We'll have the details on that in just a few right here on KTIC.
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13: Again, the work of Nebraska Extension, essential in getting good information into the hands of producers. One way they're doing that is through the TAPS program, and they added soybeans to the TAPS program here not too long ago. Nebraska Extension educator Chris Proctor is joining us. As you look at TAPS and the things that have been researched over the years, how big of an impact has that had for producers, do you feel?
14: Yeah, I think When I look at it and just the opportunity to visit with folks both in the program and then maybe just here to learn about the program, being able to see 30 different teams making decisions side by side, I think has been incredibly valuable. It's that we call them the yeah buts. So if you're farming 10 miles away from where I farm and you get better yield than I got, surely it had to do with soil type or that extra rain you caught or, some factor like that. And if you put everybody in the same field under the same conditions and ask them to make decisions side by side, and then you're able to see those outcomes, I think that side by side comparison, that benchmarking, if you will, I think has been incredibly valuable in the program.
13: Chris, as you look at the things that have been tested through TAPS, we've talked about soybean seeding rates year after year after year, yeah. But they still continue to show the same ideas, right?
14: Yeah, absolutely. You'd hate to be accused of being the broken record, but even within TAPS, we give people the option of select your seeding rate every year, and we kind of get that bell-shaped curve every time where you get people that really push the seeding rate on the high end, and then people that really try to cut it as low as possible. And really, it still emerges the same, that the field kind of has a carrying capacity, if you will. So those soybeans tend to self-thin down to a rate that a population in the field that they can maintain based on the resources they have. And it's right around that, 90 to 100,000 plants per acre is where it ends up. And so I'm not saying that you want to seed 90,000 seeds per acre because you're still going to have some effects out there, but These 170, 190,000 seeds per acre, they find their way right back to that 100,000 just the same as 140 does. And it emerges pretty consistently year after year.
13: Chris, with this discussion about input costs of corn and soybean farmers, thinking about soybeans, whether you're trying to control pests or insects or disease, what has TAPS been able to contribute on your pest management planning?
14: Yeah, I think it's one, it's highlighted the importance of input costs and being able to manage those and making sure that the inputs you're putting in, turn around and turn into some kind of economic return. It's important. And so it's kind of played out that way as well. And so we offered a range of different fungicide and insecticide options, anywhere from about $10 an acre for a generic application to kind of the kitchen sink approach, closer to $50 an acre. And folks were trying out different versions of that. And if the yield doesn't follow the input cost, you start getting upside down in terms of those inputs. And so for me, the takeaway is really understanding what you have in the field in terms of disease pressure, insect pressure, what are those pests, not just applying as an insurance policy, but rather, making an informed decision, making sure that the return you're getting out of those costs is actually turning into yield. And so it's either managing those costs, keeping them lower, maybe you take some yield penalty, but you've kind of balanced it that way. Or if you're going to invest higher, making sure that you're treating something that you know is going to generate yield coming out the other side, I think has been pretty important.
15: That's Chris Proctor, Nebraska Extension educator, and caught up with him at the end of Soybean Management Field Days that took place on Friday last week at NREC near Meade. And again, talking about the benefits and some of the grower interactions through the TAPS program, Testing Ag Performance Solutions. Started with corn, they incorporated soybeans into that here not too long ago. Here on KTIC, Chad Moyer reporting.
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17: In the NBA, the Buss family said it's selling its stake in the Lakers, so Jeannie Buss cannot remain as team governor, but her attorney demanded a retraction of the trust's statement. The LA Dodgers were 11-5 winners at Colorado, two home runs for Shohei Ohtani. The Cubs' Pete Crow Armstrong hit two home runs, including the game winner in the 10th inning in a Cubs win over the White Sox 7-5. Tampa Bay edged Baltimore 7-6. The save to Brian Baker, his 35th. He leads the majors. The Rays, first place in the AL East, now six games ahead of the Yankees, who will have pitcher Carlos Rodon off the injured list to start on Tuesday, but Yankee pitcher Max Fried was placed on the IL. Philadelphia edged Miami 6-5. Winner Christopher Sanchez is now 16-4. New Orleans Saints rookie wideout Jordan Tyson could miss about 2 months with a hamstring injury, and LIV Golf canceled its championship weekend later this month.
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1: Assassination plotter sentenced. On Jack Callahan, Fox News. Riley Jane English, previously known as Michael Ryan English, sentenced to more than 6 years in federal prison for plotting to kill Treasury Secretary Scott Bessent.
2: According to court documents, on the afternoon of January 27th, 2025, a week after the inauguration, English approached a U.S. Capitol police officer near the south door of the Capitol building and stated, "I'd like to turn myself in." English admitted to possessing a knife and two Molotov cocktails. In the sentencing, the judge said the trans woman had many physical and mental health issues, which were exacerbated by drug usage. The judge reduced the sentence to 73 months from a possible max sentence of 121 months.
1: Fox's Lucas Tomlinson reports English will be credited with the more than 20 months spent behind bars since being arrested. Lindsay Clancy's ex-mother-in-law testified in her defense at her murder trial in Massachusetts today. Susan Clancy said her then-daughter-in-law was struggling mentally before killing her three young children.
3: Mostly she had insomnia. She was losing her appetite. She was very anxious and sad. She was begging for help.
1: Lindsay Clancy tried to take her own life after the killing. She's now paralyzed and confined to a wheelchair. The prosecution has argued she knew what she was doing was wrong. Opening statements completed, testimony has now begun in the Meta trial. A deputy attorney general telling the jury that Meta deliberately designed features into Facebook and Instagram to hook young users. Several states are suing for billions. Meta says the allegations are baseless. Liberia has agreed to accept 1,200 third country deportees from the United States in one of the larger arrangements under the Trump administration's policy to deter illegal migration. The first batch of 20 deportees expected the day after tomorrow. Wall Street at the close, the Dow down 116 points, NASDAQ dropping 355, the S&P 500 off 53. 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
8: I'm Connie Green in the KTIC News Center, which is sponsored by TNT Coins in Fremont. An Omaha man will serve time behind bars in connection with a Cedar Bluffs bank robbery last year. Bruce Dortch was sentenced on Monday in Omaha to 17 years in prison for bank robbery. A former University of Nebraska regent who resigned after a 2025 DUI arrest that seriously injured someone has been sentenced to jail time. Elizabeth O'Connor was sentenced to 1 year in prison for driving under the influence with serious bodily injury. Wisner's VFW's fish fry and chicken strips will be served 5 o'clock Wednesday at the Wisner VFW in Wisner. All proceeds go to benefit area veterans. Those are the latest stories from the KTIC News Center.
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7: Up to that afternoon high, close to 83 this afternoon. See some peaks of sunshine kind of on and off throughout the afternoon. Tonight, slight chance for showers and thunderstorms after midnight, about a 20% chance. We'll see a low of 62. For tomorrow, showers and thunderstorms will be likely, 60% chance, most likely late in the afternoon. We'll see a high of 79. Winds will be pretty calm. Looking at toward tomorrow evening, 20% chance of showers and storms and a low right around 59. That is a roll into your Thursday, sunshine with a high of 82. Thursday nights, 30% chance of showers and storms and a low of 62. For your Friday, 20% chance of showers and storms, a little bit of sunshine with a high of 83. Friday night, chance for showers and storms and a low of 62. For your Saturday, sunshine with a high of 80. Saturday night, we'll see a low right around 60. And then on Sunday, chance for showers and thunderstorms with an afternoon high of 78. That is your forecast. More weather information is available. 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
7: 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Well, I tell you, our friends up in Wisner getting ready for a few big days. People going to be traveling from all over across the country to be part of Thunder by the River. We welcome you to Northeast Nebraska. We'll talk more about it later this hour. Here's Garth Brooks on KTIC.

0: been a tough year for cattle producers given drought and wildfires and questions about rebuilding the herd. Some of that will be discussed as the Goodmanson Sandhills Lab, owned by the University of Nebraska, holds its open house on Wednesday.
1: And we're going to have some area producers, some impacted by wildfire, some impacted by drought, some impacted by both. And just talking, and even including our ranch manager, talking about how drought management plans maybe had to go into effect and still maintain integrity of the research that goes on there this year.
0: The University Research Ranch near Whitman holding its open house Wednesday, covering marketing and other topics.
1: Then this year we have a new person giving our market outlook, and that'll be Jay Parsons from UNL Center for Ag Profitability. He's going to give our market outlook. But our keynote speaker is Nikki Nimlos from the University of Wyoming. She is a rangeland specialist there, but her area of expertise happens to be the carbon market. I know we have ranches in the area participating, and we get a lot of questions about it. And we asked her to touch upon it, and she even talked specifically about how drought and fire may affect those as well.
0: That's T.L. Meyer of Nebraska Extension. She cautions roads are in rough shape after recent rains if you are planning to head to that Goodmanson Sandhills Lab open house. And in case you missed it, Cargill workers have overwhelmingly approved a new 5-year labor deal ending a 3-month labor dispute at Cargill's Fort Morgan, Colorado beef plant. More than 1,100 workers voted in favor of the contract. Employees are expected to begin returning to work August 24th, with beef processing projected to resume the week of September 7th. Find more on that story and all the day's top ag news at ruralradionetwork.com.
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5: Booyah!
6: December corn down 1 3/4, beans down 3/4, and wheat down 12. Be kind of choppy just in the grain markets, but overall, I think they're going to work higher into September right now. So that's how we're treating them. We're not doing a lot with them, just trading them back and forth. At this point in time, I don't see anything as far as sustained move at this point. Picking on corn mostly in the long winter, don't have as much to risk. Over the cattle market, October up 15, December up 80. They still have patterns set up for a major low, but we don't have a signal yet. The hogs just won't give up. We gave up on the hogs today. Staying aside there. Silver and metals in a corrective mode. I still think they're going higher. Probably October time frame for the end of correction, and we're certainly getting it. If you have any questions, give me a call. Jack Finsky, 402-363-1705. Have a great afternoon.
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9: 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And then again Saturday night, it'll start at 6 o'clock. If you love truck and tractor pulls, this one is for you. We're Wisner's River Park.

0: 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Details, of course, can be found by checking out thunderbytheriver.com. They'll have two tracks, three nights of action, and also live music following each poll on Thursday, Friday, and Saturday as well. As Wisner, Nebraska, going to be a fun place to be. 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
1: Here is a check on Tuesday's cash grain bids. I'm Chad Moyer. Central Valley Ag at 81.20 at Randolph. Corn is 4.20. Soybeans 11.77. The Oakland East Hub has corn at 4.28. Soybeans 11.79. Elgin has corn at 4.24. Soybeans 11.64. Humphrey has corn at 4.29. Soybeans 11.74. Laurel has corn at 4.20. Soybeans 11.77. At Monroe, corn is 4.36. Soybeans 11.79. Royal has corn at 4.19. Soybeans 11.69. Wakefield is corn at 4.15. Soybeans 11.72, and at Hinton, Iowa, corn at 4.43, soybeans 11.79. Cooperative Supply, Dodge, Howells, Lee, and Richland, corn at 4.24, soybeans 12.04. Frontier Cooperative, Brainerd corn 4.31, soybeans 11.85. Columbus has corn at 4.40, soybeans 11.84. David City soybeans 11.86. At Mead, corn is 4.37, soybeans 11.87. Schuyler has corn at 4.34, soybeans 11.88. Wheat at 6.86. Weston has corn at 4.26, soybeans 1180. Yanka has corn at 432. Central Plains Milling at Howells has corn at 431. October 439. Norfolk Crush has soybeans at 1277. October 1192. North Bend Grain, corn at 434. Soybeans 1227. Schuyler Grain at Fremont, corn at 433. And wheat 754. ADM Lincoln Soybeans 1237. October bid 1202. ADM Columbus Corn at 458. October is 473. ADM Fremont Soybeans 1267. October is 1202. ADM Fremont Elevator corn at 433 and soybeans 1252. ADM Wisner corn at 428, soybeans 1187. ADM Newman Grove has corn at 423, soybeans 1167. And ADM at Enola has corn at 431 and soybeans 1217. Lincoln Premium Poultry at the mill at Fremont, corn at 453, October 463. Michael Foods, Wakefield corn 418, Bloomfield corn at 426. Farmers Pride of Battle Creek, corn 423, soybeans 1187. Osmond has corn at 418, soybeans 1190. Wisner Farmers Elevator has corn at 426 and October 443. Farmers Cooperative, Pilger, Windside and Wayne, corn at 420 and soybeans 1201. Cargill Corn Milling at Blair has corn at 455, October bid 463. Cargill Soy Processing, Sioux City, soybeans 1286, October 1191. Cargill Ag Horizons at Albion, corn at 451 and soybeans 1191. Beamer Grain at Beamer, corn 423. Husker Ag Ethanol Plainview, corn at 429 and October 448. Bungie Grain at Fremont, corn at 453, October is 448, soybeans at 1247, October 1172. Bungie at Council Bluffs has soybeans at 1256 and October 1191. At the Andersons Denison Ethanol, corn at 441, October is 443. Heartland Cooperative, Mon Damon corn 436, soybeans 1209. Woodbine has corn at 435, soybeans 1209. At Mo Valley, corn is 438, soybeans 1211. And Council Bluffs has corn at 450 and soybeans 1211. New Cooperative Inc., Onawa, Whiting, and Hornick, corn at 432, soybeans 1212. These prices are subject to change without notice. 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
0: 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Well, the Friends of the West Point Community Theater back with another live production this upcoming fall, and tryouts going to take place next week on Monday, Tuesday, and Thursday of next week. It'll run from 7 to 9 p.m. at the West Point Community Theater. A Bad Year for Tomatoes. That'll be the production that they're going to be having you try out for. And again, they'd love to have you be part of a special, great production at the West Point Community Theater. Whether you're from West Point, Dodge, Hooper, Oakland, North Bend, Sioux City? Come on down and try on out for the West Point Community Theater.

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1: 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USMEF Manager of Technical Programs Paige Parker has the details.
2: Right now we have about 25 folks all across Latin America from the variety of regions like Central America, South America, Mexico, and Colombia. 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The idea sharing is amazing. They're able to talk of what's working in their market, what's happening in their market.
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2: Really, what we were trying to do is teach a concept of, one, how do you grind something properly? Because everyone can grind, not everyone can grind correctly. So how do we grind correctly to make a really great product that you can use in burgers, sausages, anything like that? But then we went a step further and let's grind it properly, but then how can we make a value-add product that is a neat item on shelves for consumers or in a food service operation? Anything for consumers to get excited about, I have a burger every day, but I don't have a burger with jalapeno in it, or I don't have a burger with red bell pepper. So how can we add things that just create a different product? And what was neat about this is we did burger patties, but really this concept can be used in meatballs, sausages, anything that these companies might be working in. So it's really kind of adaptable to their market and their operation.
1: Participants like Jose Harpa of Chile say the training will pay off with new U.S. red meat offerings for his customers.
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9: Stocks fell, led by technology, as fading U.S.-Iran peace hopes boosted oil prices and treasury yields. Artificial intelligence stocks linked to the AI build-out effort declined, while shares of memory chip makers, which surged on Monday, plunged today. The Magnificent Seven big-cap tech stocks were mostly lower, led by NVIDIA and Meta. Shares of Meta Platforms fell 3%. A landmark safety trial kicking off today, in which groups of states are suing Meta over alleged harm to children and teens. And oil prices climbing to a four-week high and fueling inflation worries, with West Texas Intermediate crude at around $85 a barrel. The Dow winners, Johnson & Johnson, Salesforce, and Amgen. The Dow decliners, Caterpillar, Goldman Sachs, and NVIDIA. The Dow down 116 points, the Nasdaq lower by 355, S&P 500 down 53. That's your Fox Business Report. I'm Hillary Barsky, invested in you.
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0: Sawyer Brownbad and Cafe on the Corner on Classic Country KTIC. That song actually written by Mac McNally, and he released it as a single back in 1992 as Sawyer Brown's title track from the 1992 album Cafe on the Corner. Couldn't quite get to number one on the country charts. Ended up being a top five hit when it was all said and done. We'll have a check of the forecast in a few minutes, but right now let's get to your latest local and regional news here on a Tuesday afternoon at KTIC.
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2: I'm Connie Green in the KTIC News Center, which is sponsored by TNT Coins in Fremont, providing honest appraisals for coins, jewelry, and silverware. An Omaha man will serve time behind bars in connection with the Cedar Bluffs bank robbery last year. Bruce Dorch was sentenced on Monday in Omaha to 17 years in prison for bank robbery and use of a firearm during a crime of violence. He also received 5 years of supervised release. There are additional suspects being sentenced later this month in connection with that Cedar Bluffs bank robbery in January of 2025. The chief executive officer of the Friend Nebraska Hospital, Friend Community Healthcare Systems, has resigned after allegations of improper credit card charges, according to the Nebraska State Auditor, Mike Foley. In a letter provided to law enforcement, the state auditor's office says the unnamed administrator had been misleading about the use of the hospital's credit card and questionable expenses totaling over $38,000. In response, the Friend Community Health System Board of Directors asked for the resignation of that administrator and is calling for a thorough review by an independent auditor. An interim CEO has been appointed while a search for a permanent administrator is being conducted. Friend is located west of Lincoln in southeast Nebraska's Saline County. Cheryl from Pierce called during yesterday's statewide governor's call-in show aired on Classic Country KTIC, and she told the governor she attended the most recent Pierce school board meeting and addressed the issue of taxes going up 6% before the caps kick in when it comes to LB 243. Governor Pillen offered a response saying funding was provided to Pierce Public Schools with the idea of lowering property taxes.
3: We put in that legislation when we did the foundation aid so that Pierce was able to get $1,500 per student of funding from the state that hadn't been before, and that was supposed to be dollar for dollar property tax relief.
2: The next governor's call-in show is September 21st. Yesterday marked the last day of operations at the Kellogg plant at 96th and F Streets in Omaha. In operation for more than 84 years, the Kellogg Company sent a layoff notice to Nebraska's Department of Labor in May, in which the company officials say 100 employees were being let go in July, followed by another 350 this month. Some 60 employees will transfer to other Kellogg plants in Michigan or Pennsylvania. It's the second largest layoff in the state in recent years. The Tyson plant in Lexington shut its operation down several months ago. Those are the latest stories from the KTIC News Center.
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0: Get up to that afternoon high, close to 83 this afternoon. See some peaks of sunshine kind of on and off throughout the afternoon. Tonight's slight chance for showers and thunderstorms after midnight, about a 20% chance. We'll see a low of 62. For tomorrow, showers and thunderstorms will be likely, 60% chance, most likely late in the afternoon. We'll see a high of 79. Winds will be pretty calm. Looking at toward tomorrow evening, 20% chance of showers and storms and a low right around 59. That is a roll into your Thursday, sunshine with a high of 82. Thursday night, 30% chance of showers and storms and a low of 62. For your Friday, 20% chance of showers and storms, a little bit of sunshine with a high of 83. Friday night, chance for showers and storms and a low of 62. For your Saturday, sunshine with a high of 80. Saturday night, we'll see a low right around 60. And then on Sunday, chance for showers and thunderstorms with an afternoon high of 78. That is your forecast. More weather information is available. 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
0: 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We're going to get an update on that coming up in your Nebraska Extension Ag Almanac update. 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
2: Nebraska Extension Almanac.
3: As the growing season winds down, soybean producers should be wary of disease pressure showing up in their fields. Nebraska Extension plant pathologist Dylan Mangel explains, there are more than one disease problems that are popping up in soybean fields this time of year. He talks about what's been reported and gives a few tips on what producers should do about it.
4: Well, it's the peak of fungicide application season. I just drove across the state last week, and there's tons of planes out there. There's a lot of drones spraying. So people are thinking, what should I spray on these crops? And corn should be front of mind, especially with disease in the rotations. We have fewer foliar problems in soybean, but if you have a history of things like white mold, definitely be considering that. Be scouting those crops and deciding if it looks like you have the right environment that's going to cause disease. Now, we're not always going to have that. In a lot of the state, it's been warmer, it's been drier, so we're not really in a high-risk environment. The only exception to that is irrigated soybeans that have a history of white mold. So be aware, definitely, in those areas. Think about protecting those plants before they get infected with that. You can't really do anything after they start to show symptoms. So think about white mold. Now, after white mold, as we approach the fall, we're going to get into later season diseases. So things that we don't see right now looking out into green fields, but maybe those plants had root infections earlier on, their root systems aren't as strong, and as they get more stress and later season onto them, they're going to start to show foliar symptoms. Now, it's important to remember that that's not a foliar fungus you can go apply a fungicide for. Most of those are underground, and those are going to cause that symptom regardless. So don't invest in a fungicide application in those situations, but identify what's causing that disease. Oftentimes, it's going to be sudden death syndrome. That's pretty common across the state last year, and I'm guessing it's going to be the same way this year based on the early season moisture that we had. But take the time to actually identify what exactly that is, because your management for those are going to be seed treatments going into the next rotation of soybean in that field. But you've got to be prepared for that 1 or 2 years from now when you go back into those beans.
3: Nebraska's had a number of extremely hot days recently. Dylan says producers should be wary of applying fungicides during high temperatures, as they could damage their crops.
4: Yeah, if you've got high temperatures, you want to make sure you're not rushing out at the peak of that day with a triazole fungicide. You can get triazole toxicity or triazole burn on those leaves, which looks really similar to sudden death syndrome. So if you think you have that, that's another thing to check off your list and make sure it is or is not sudden death syndrome. But yeah, the plants are stressed at that. Don't put more stress on them at the peak of the day, specifically with those triazole fungicides.
3: Dylan also encourages farmers to keep good notes and scout their fields on a regular basis to hunt for any of these disease issues.
4: Take good notes. With soybeans, a lot of the management is pre-season. You're not going to go back into beans maybe for 2 years, so take good notes. So when you're picking a variety 2 years from now, you're picking one that's going to do well in that field. The best way to scout, I think, is get out into that row and walk down the row and spread that canopy open so you can look at the base of those plants. Most problems we'll see on the bottom first, and it'll work its way up. So get down there, see what's going on. Especially with white mold, you're not going to see it on top. Look down at the base of that and see if you start to see that. It could be showing up here in the next 2 or so weeks.
3: For Nebraska Extension Almanac, I'm Brad Mills. 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For more information on how your university is serving Nebraskans, go to extension.unl.edu.
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7: NFL media reports that free agent cornerback Terrion Arnold will be placed on the commissioner's exempt list when he signs with a team. He's expected to sign with the Seattle Seahawks. Arnold is facing 8 felony charges in connection with a robbery and kidnapping in Tampa in February. Los Angeles Chargers starting center Tyler Biadasz was carted off the field during today's joint practice with the 49ers due to an apparent leg injury. Biadasz signed a 3-year, $30 million deal with the Chargers during the offseason. The Atlanta Falcons signing edge rusher Za'Darius Smith to a one-year deal worth up to $8 million. New York Jets running back Breece Hall out 2 to 3 weeks due to a groin injury, but will be ready for the regular season. The Giants signing running back Najee Harris to a one-year deal and are planning to release receiver Juju Smith-Schuster in a corresponding move.
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Sam Akershon, Third Rate Romance on 840 Country KTIC, your official home for the greatest country music of all time. On the way in just a little bit, Fox News standing by with the latest national news stories. Connie Green's also standing by with the latest local and regional news as well. But to get you there, Glenn Campbell, Gentle on My Mind on KTIC.

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1: Testimony begins in the Meta trial. I'm Jack Callahan, Fox News. The social media giant accused by a coalition of 29 states of engineering its platforms to make them addictive to young users.
2: First up on the witness stand is Arturo Bejar. He is the former Facebook engineer turned whistleblower who claims he tried to warn Meta executives about the dangers to children and no one listened.
1: Fox's Claudia Cowan.
2: Outside court this morning, a group of advocates and parents unveiled a banner with the names of nearly 400 children they say died from social media-related harm.
1: Meta denies the allegations and says it stands by what it calls its record of creating strong protection for teens. In Lindsay Clancy's murder trial in Massachusetts, her former mother-in-law telling the court today Clancy was struggling with mental health and begging for help prior to strangling her three young children. Despite an attack on a cargo ship earlier today and ballistic missiles reportedly fired at other vessels, President Trump insists the Strait of Hormuz is open for shipping and no talks are planned with Iran. Crude oil prices climbing to nearly $85 a barrel today. The average pump price still over $4 a gallon, but House Speaker Johnson says,
3: "We had to act. Iran was on the verge of having nuclear capability. The largest state sponsor of terrorism could not be allowed to do that."
1: The Justice Department is charging several Iranians with waging cyber attacks in the U.S.
4: The DOJ unsealed the indictment Tuesday against members of the Iranian Mabna Institute, which charged them with a systemic campaign of hacking into nearly 150 American universities, more than 40 private American companies, and at least five government agencies since 2013. The indictment states that the Iranians stole more than 31 terabytes of academic information, as well as email accounts from the private companies.
1: Fox's Kevin Uretsky. The third day straight of losses on Wall Street, the Dow closing 116 points lower, NASDAQ lost 355 points. 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
9: I'm Connie Green in the KTIC News Center, which is sponsored by TNT Coins in Fremont. New measles cases have been confirmed by the Iowa Department of Health and Human Services, 12 cases so far. Most of those cases are in or near Des Moines. No new cases reported in Nebraska. An Omaha man will serve 17 years behind bars after being convicted of a Cedar Bluffs bank robbery last year. There are additional suspects involved that will be sentenced later this month. Yesterday marked the last day of operations at the Kellogg's plant at 96 and F Streets in Omaha. The Kellogg Company sent a layoff notice to the Nebraska Department of Labor in May, this impacting nearly 500 workers. Those are the latest stories from the KTIC News Center.
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4: Right up to that afternoon high, close to 83 this afternoon. See some peaks of sunshine kind of on and off throughout the afternoon. Tonight, slight chance for showers and thunderstorms after midnight, about a 20% chance. We'll see a low of 62. For tomorrow, showers and thunderstorms will be likely, 60% chance, most likely late in the afternoon. We'll see a high of 79. Winds will be pretty calm. Looking at toward tomorrow evening, 20% chance of showers and storms, and a low right around 59. That is a roll into your Thursday, sunshine with a high of 82. Thursday nights, 30% chance of showers and storms, and a low of 62. For your Friday, 20% chance of showers and storms, a little bit of sunshine with a high of 83. Friday night, chance for showers and storms, and a low of 62. For your Saturday, sunshine with a high of 80. Saturday night, we'll see a low right around 60. And then on Sunday, chance for showers and thunderstorms with an afternoon high of 78. That is your forecast. More weather information is available. 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
2: 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I'm Chad Moyer. 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Cash cattle country, first of all, no cash cattle have traded so far yet here this week. No bids, no asking prices. Things have been pretty quiet on that front. Of course, news broke late yesterday that Cargill is going to begin production at their Fort Morgan plant in Colorado, which has been idle since May. The plant is going to begin production the week of September 7th. USDA reports last week in Nebraska, the live steer average was 228.45, the live heifer average 227.67, dressed steer average 364.82, the dressed heifer average was 364.25. Preliminary estimates on the weights from last week, live weights 1438, that is down 5 pounds from last week. Dressed weights came in at 885. That is 3 pounds lower than last week. Box beef cutouts today. Choice was 1158 higher, 391.15. Selects 203 higher, 366.29. Choice select spread widened back out to $24.86. Total load count today was 118. Over in the hog trade today, Iowa, Minnesota, and the Western Corn Belt both were up 91 today, 93.34. The national number 90 higher, 92.62. Pork cutouts, loins up 161, bellies up $1.60, hams up 3 cents, ribs were up 362. Overall carcass value 37 higher, 99.12. Total load count today 264. At the terminals, barrels and gilts a little weaker, 68, sows 53 to 57, basically steady. Preliminary weights from last week, live weights 285, down 2 pounds from the week before, dressed 213, down 1 pound from the week before. 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
0: 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Free Tire Disposal. Once again, that was scheduled to take place later this week. They've moved it back to next Thursday, August 27th. Still take place at the same time and same place. It'll just be on a different day. On Thursday, August 27th, 8 to noon, Cumming County Fairgrounds, free of charge to Cumming County residents only. Now, once again, plan to unload your own tires. And again, follow the directions. Enter on Mill and Grove Street. Proceed north on Mill to Washington Street. And then turn west on in to the Cumming County Fairgrounds. And remember, if you have questions, contact the Cumming County Clerk's Office, 372-6002, for more information.
9: Hello, good day, everyone. This is Lonnie Pates with USDA's Market News Service in St. Joseph, Missouri, with your closing livestock and grain market report for this Tuesday. The latest established market in Kansas negotiated cash cattle was last week at 228. In Nebraska, the latest established market was on a live weight basis there, 225 to 230, and on a dress weight basis, 362 to 368 last week. Now let's head on over and have a look at the Bucks Beef cutout closings. Choice cutout closed the day at a $391.15. That's up about $11.58 for the day. Select closed the day at $366.29, $2.03 higher for the day, putting the choice select spread at $24.86. There were 118 loads traded for the day, with 75 choice, 12 select, and 31 loads of trimmings and grindings. On the cutter cow cutout, that value closed today at $356.45, up $4.06. On the boneless processing beef, there were 27 loads traded nationally today. Moving on to the livestock slaughter under federal inspection. Cattle slaughter today estimated at 106,000 head. That's 2,000 less than a week ago and 12,000 less than a year ago. Slaughter hogs for today estimated at 476,000 head. That's 3,000 more than a week ago and 3,000 less than a year ago. On the National Daily Pork Report, there were 264 loads traded. Carcass was valued at $99.12, up 37 cents from yesterday's close. On the National Daily Direct Hog Report, there were 10,300 head of negotiated sales. Those barrels and gilts were 90 cents higher. Base price range from 88 to 95, and a daily weighted average hog carcass price of 93.52, and a 5-day rolling average dress price of 94.30. And that's been a look at your closing markets for today. This has been Lonnie Pates with USDA's Market News Service in St. Joseph, Missouri. Have a great day, everyone.
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2: I'm Joel Janicek. Ohio State and Oregon were ranked 1 and 2 in the Associated Press preseason top 25 college football poll, giving the Big Ten Conference the top two teams in the preseason rankings for the first time in 65 years and just the second time ever. Georgia is third, followed by Notre Dame and Texas. Rounding out the top 10 were Indiana, Miami, Texas A&M, Ole Miss, and Oklahoma. USC was tied for 14th, Michigan was 16th, Washington 17th, Penn State 18th, and Iowa was number 22. In all, 50 teams received votes in the preseason poll. Nebraska was not one of them. The bankrupt Rosalie football team hopes to find success on the gridiron this year. Six-year head coach Kyle Elsasser discusses how the offseason went.
3: Oh, we had pretty good numbers at the start of the summer, and then kind of as kids get busy and things trailed off just a little bit towards the end of the summer. We did a couple five-on-fives, passing leagues, and then we went to the Epic team camp in Osmond and competed for a while, but we had low numbers at that, just the amount of kids that were able to go that day. So we ended up packing up early there just to save the rest of the guys. We had started the day with 11. We got a couple guys dinged up, so decided to pull the plug and make sure the rest of the guys stay healthy. But nothing long term. The guys that came out of that definitely got better, and we're excited to get the season rolling here.
2: The Panthers host Omaha Nation in the season opener on Friday, August 28th. The bankrupt Rosalie volleyball team appears poised to have a strong season in 2026. Second-year head coach Kerrigan Teets says the Panthers returned most of last year's team.
4: 9 letter winners back on our roster this year. So a lot of people who saw a lot of minutes last year coming back. Really exciting. So those letter winners are Leah Badette, Kendra Badette, Bailey Murphy, Aisley Dean, Callie Kai, Gracie Davis, Ella Carpenter, Jalen James, and Miley Van Kirk. And a couple of newcomers who played quite a bit last year but will still help us out. Gracie Davis, Haley Punky, Ella Carpenter, Miley Van Kirk.
2: The Panthers host Humphrey Lindsay in the season opener on Thursday, August 27th. After less than a month in Lincoln, running back Tyke Hayes has been dismissed from the Nebraska football program. Hayes spent one season at Penn State before entering the transfer portal in January, leaving the FBS for Iowa Western Community College in Council Bluffs. He was then picked up by the Huskers. As a true freshman, he ran the ball 3 times for 18 yards at Penn State. Veteran NFL wide receiver Keenan Allen has signed a one-year deal with the Indianapolis Colts. The deal is worth up to $8.32 million. Allen caught 81 passes for 777 yards and 4 touchdowns for the Los Angeles Chargers last season. I'm Joel Janicek. Get more sports anytime at KTICradio.com.
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5: I'm Connie Green in the KTIC News Center, which is sponsored by TNT Coins and Fremont, appraising and buying coins, silver, jewelry, and collectibles. State Attorney General Mike Hilgers has filed a lawsuit against the City of Omaha and its city council members, saying the city is attempting to partially repeal a duly enacted statute passed by the unicameral to modify those state statutes regarding minimum wage. The filing says the legislature has decided what the minimum wage should be. A city ordinance passed in July is making it so that an employer cannot comply with the state law without violating Omaha's ordinance. The City of Omaha is attempting to regulate a matter of statewide concern and also imposes civil penalties for employers who do not comply. 3 medical calls and 1 fire-related incident are on the Blair Volunteer Fire and Rescue Department's activity summary for yesterday. A gas line was hit just before 9 a.m., a medical nature unknown situation, a person suffering abdominal pain, and a person having trouble feeling faint are on that summary. Do you like the Outshine fruit bars from Dreyer's Grand Ice Cream Incorporated? If so, be aware a recall is underway now because certain flavors of the Outshine fruit bars could contain glass. The affected flavors are black cherry, tangerine, watermelon, grape, and strawberry, with best buy dates of June 27 through November 2027. The bars are sold nationwide. The City of Tecama's Water Department will start chlorinating the city's water supply to ensure safe water. A slight chlorine taste or odor may be noticeable for a few weeks, but city officials say the chlorine residual will be at or below state standards. The Village of Pender Street Department is closing an intersection starting this Thursday for approximately 2 weeks, that 5th Street and Whitney Street area. The north side of Whitney will remain passable. 5th Street, however, will not be passable. You're advised to find a different route if you usually use the 5th and Whitney intersection in Pender. Additionally, if you drive Highway 36 in Douglas County regularly, be aware that at this time there is an overturned semi in the roundabout at North 204th Street. This occurred just moments ago. You're asked by the Douglas County Sheriff's Office to avoid the area. Those are the latest stories from the KTIC News Center.
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0: Right up to that afternoon high, close to 83 this afternoon. See some peaks of sunshine kind of on and off throughout the afternoon. Tonight, slight chance for showers and thunderstorms after midnight, about a 20% chance. We'll see a low of 62. For tomorrow, showers and thunderstorms will be likely, 60% chance, most likely late in the afternoon. We'll see a high of 79. Winds will be pretty calm. Looking at toward tomorrow evening, 20% chance of showers and storms, and a low right around 59. That is a roll into your Thursday, sunshine with a high of 82. Thursday nights, 30% chance of showers and storms, and a low of 62. For your Friday, 20% chance of showers and storms, a little bit of sunshine with a high of 83. Friday night, chance for showers and storms, and a low of 62. For your Saturday, sunshine with a high of 80. Saturday night, we'll see a low right around 60. And then on Sunday, chance for showers and thunderstorms with an afternoon high of 78. That is your forecast. More weather information is available. 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
11: Here is a check on Tuesday's cash grain bids. I'm Chad Moyer. Central Valley Ag at 81.20 at Randolph. Corn is 4.20. Soybeans 11.77. The Oakland East Hub has corn at 4.28. Soybeans 11.79. Elgin has corn at 4.24. Soybeans 11.64. Humphrey has corn at 4.29. Soybeans 11.74. Laurel has corn at 4.20. Soybeans 11.77. At Monroe, corn is 4.36. Soybeans 11.79. Royal has corn at 4.19. Soybeans 11.69. Wakefield is corn at 4.15. Soybeans 11.72, and at Hinton, Iowa, corn at 4.43, soybeans 11.79. Cooperative Supply, Dodge, Howells, Lee, and Richland, corn at 4.24, soybeans 12.04. Frontier Cooperative, Brainerd corn 4.31, soybeans 11.85. Columbus has corn at 4.40, soybeans 11.84. David City soybeans 11.86. At Mead, corn is 4.37, soybeans 11.87. Schuyler has corn at 4.34, soybeans 11.88. Wheat at 6.86. Weston has corn at 4.26, soybeans 1180. Yanka has corn at 432. Central Plains Milling at Howells has corn at 431. October 439. Norfolk Crush has soybeans at 1277. October 1192. North Bend Grain, corn at 434. Soybeans 1227. Schuyler Grain at Fremont, corn at 433. And wheat 754. ADM Lincoln Soybeans 1237. October bid 1202. ADM Columbus Corn at 458. October is 473. ADM Fremont Soybeans 1267. October is 1202. ADM Fremont Elevator corn at 433 and soybeans 1252. ADM Wisner corn at 428, soybeans 1187. ADM Newman Grove has corn at 423, soybeans 1167. And ADM at Enola has corn at 431 and soybeans 1217. Lincoln Premium Poultry at the mill at Fremont, corn at 453, October 463. Michael Foods, Wakefield corn 418, Bloomfield corn at 426. Farmers Pride at Battle Creek, corn 423, soybeans 1187. Osmond has corn at 418, soybeans 1190. Wisner Farmers Elevator has corn at 426 and October 443. Farmers Cooperative, Pilger, Windside, and Wayne, corn at 420 and soybeans 1201. Cargill Corn Milling at Blair has corn at 455, October bid 463. Cargill Soy Processing, Sioux City, soybeans 1286, October 1191. Cargill Ag Horizons at Albion, corn at 451 and soybeans 1191. Beamer Grain at Beamer, corn 423. Husker Ag Ethanol Plainview, corn at 429 and October 448. Bungie Grain at Fremont, corn at 453, October is 448. Soybeans at 1247, October 1172. Bungie at Council Bluffs has soybeans at 1256 and October 1191. At the Andersons Denison Ethanol, corn at 441, October is 443. Heartland Cooperative, Mon Damon corn 436, soybeans 1209. Woodbine has corn at 435, soybeans 1209. At Mo Valley, corn is 438, soybeans 1211. And Council Bluffs has corn at 450 and soybeans 1211. New Cooperative Inc., Onawa, Whiting, and Hornick, corn at 432, soybeans 1212. 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
0: It's 840 Country, KTIC, your official home for the greatest country music of all time. Later this hour, going to hear from Don Gibson and also maybe some Merle Haggard as well. Also, maybe the late, great Toby Keith, just a few minutes away. But right now, we need to send it back over to our good friend Darren Hefty with our Ag PhD update. That's on the way in less than a minute. You're on KTIC.
13: 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Wednesday on This Morning, America's First News. The frustration for President Trump is bubbling to the surface over talks with Iran about control of the Strait of Hormuz. We'll have the latest. Also, a recap of results from the latest primary election day. 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

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By the way, we have a check of your latest forecast not too far away. 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How did

0: The late, great Toby Keith. Little Ass Talk and a lot more action on 840 Country KTIC. Of course, you're home for Big Red Volleyball. We got that hitting the airwaves here before you know it. Coming up a week from Thursday, on Thursday, August 27th, it spikes under the lights from Arlington, Texas, as Nebraska will take on Florida. 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
7: NFL media reports that free agent cornerback Terrion Arnold will be placed on the commissioner's exempt list when he signs with a team. Arnold is facing 8 felony charges in connection with a robbery and kidnapping in Tampa in February. He's presently expected to sign with the Seattle Seahawks. Los Angeles Chargers starting center Tyler Biadasz was carted off the field during today's joint practice with the 49ers with an apparent leg injury. Biadasz signed a 3-year, $30 million deal with the Chargers during the offseason. The Atlanta Falcons are signing edge rusher Za'Darius Smith to a 1-year deal worth up to $8 million. Jets running back Breece Hall will be out 2 to 3 weeks with a groin injury, but will be ready for the regular season. And the New York Giants have just signed running back Najee Harris to a 1-year deal and have released receiver Juju Smith-Schuster.
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Gibson and the old Lonesome Me on KTIC. Is that a wrap it up for me, Doug Ederson, here inside of the 4 o'clock hour? Get outside and enjoy that sunshine this afternoon. A little warm, but it'll cool down this evening. Could be a great evening to be outdoors. Maybe fire up the fire pits or go for a walk. As, again, cooler temperatures could be in the forecast. We'll have our eyes on that and keep you in touch in just a little bit. Tomorrow morning, Gordon Deal from 5 to 7. Connie Green joins us starting at 7 a.m. with the KTIC Morning Show. I'll be back with you again tomorrow afternoon at 2 o'clock. Have a great rest of your evening. Keep it tuned here to 840 Country, KTIC. We'll leave you with a little Ramblin' Fever from the legendary Merle Haggard on KTIC.

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1: They claim it's harmful to children. I'm Lisa Lucera, Fox News. 29 states suing Facebook and Instagram parent company Meta.
2: The states claim Meta harvested children's personal data without proper parental consent in violation of federal law. In addition to billions in financial damages, the states are asking the judge to impose more restrictions on how the platforms operate for minors. First up on the stand was Arturo Bejar, the former Facebook engineer turned whistleblower, who says he tried to warn Meta executives about the dangers to kids, but no one listened.
1: Fox's Claudia Cowan in Oakland, California. Bejar is considered a star witness. The trial is expected to last about 6 weeks, and CEO Mark Zuckerberg is expected to testify. Meta said in a statement it believes it has a strong case. Authorities in the West African nation of Liberia say they've agreed to accept up to 1,200 third country deportees from the United States in one of the largest such arrangements under the Trump administration's immigration crackdown. This says the Department of Justice wants criminal charges reinstated against a Salvadoran man wrongfully deported by the Trump administration last year.
3: The Justice Department is asking the Sixth Circuit Court of Appeals to reverse a lower court order that found charges against Kilmar Abrego Garcia vindictive in nature. Abrego Garcia's criminal indictment was dismissed in May by a federal judge in Tennessee. He had been accused of smuggling immigrants into the U.S. illegally. The judge said the DOJ's prosecution of Abrego Garcia was in retaliation for his efforts to challenge his wrongful deportation to El Salvador last year.
1: Fox's Tanya J. Powers, a separate federal case against Abrego Garcia is ongoing in Maryland, stemming from the Trump administration's ongoing efforts to deport him. At least 30 miners are dead. Others are trapped after a gold mining site collapse in the western part of Central African Republic. 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

0: In coins, silver, jewelry, and collectibles. The Papio Missouri River Natural Resources District has elected officers to its board of directors last week. Those officers will hold seats for 1 year. Among them, in Subdistrict 4, Tim McCormick was re-elected chair. Subdistrict 1's Rod Storm has been elected vice chair. Subdistrict 5's Richard Teaser was elected board secretary. Subdistrict 8's Tim Fowler is the treasurer. The board consists of 11 members, which sets policy for the Papio NRD programs and projects. The U.S. Department of Agriculture Secretary Brooke Rollins is visiting Nebraska August 31st at the Nebraska State Fair as part of a federal issues forum hosted by Senator Pete Ricketts. Ricketts and Senator Deb Fischer are also scheduled to speak, with the forum focusing on federal issues impacting Nebraska. The event has become an annual stop at the state fair. Rollins has made several visits to Nebraska since taking over the USDA, including a trip this spring to see wildfire damage in western Nebraska. The forum is being organized through Ricketts' Senate office and is separate from his campaign activities, which includes a scheduled debate. Among 150 volunteer fire departments nationwide, six in Nebraska are receiving $10,000 grants from the State Farm Good Neighbor Firefighter Safety Program. Among those departments, Syracuse, Oconto, Gurley, Garing, Fordyce volunteer fire departments, as well as one that's a little bit closer to home, the Decatur Volunteer Fire and Rescue Department. Late Blair City Council member Marty Shepard was involved in not only City Council, but many community events, including area shuffleboard groups. The second annual Marty Shepard Memorial Shuffleboard Tournament is this weekend, Friday, August 21st, through Sunday the 23rd at PB 75 in Herman. For more information, call 402-380-5204 or go to PB75 social media. Governor Pillen went on a trade mission recently to Japan and the Philippines. He talked about this trip during yesterday's Governor's Call-In Show, which aired here on Classic Country KTIC.
1: The trade mission was awesome. It was focused. We had a great group of Nebraskans who were committed. Everybody worked very, very hard. I would say that on the Philippine front, it was really interesting. An incredible opportunity as they are wanting to get to E20. To ethanol and to save the consumers cost and blend it out. And so we had three different ethanol companies, and we met with the Secretary of Energy, and they have a tremendous interest because of Nebraska's highest value, lowest carbon score ethanol. So that part was really good.
0: The next Governor's Call-In Show will be September 21st. Those are the latest stories from the KTIC News Center.
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7: A few isolated thunderstorms still possible early tonight with a low temperature of 60 degrees and winds out of the northeast at 5 to 10. Wednesday, we'll see a chance of thunderstorms with a high temperature of 75 and southeast winds at 5 to 10. Wednesday night, a chance of thunderstorms with a low temperature of 58 and southeast winds at 5 to 10. Thursday, sunshine with a high temperature of 79 and south winds at 5 to 10. Thursday night, a slight chance of thunderstorms with a low temperature of 72 degrees. Friday, we'll see a slight chance of storms early in the day, otherwise sunshine with a high temperature of 82 and southwest winds at 5 to 10. Friday night, a slight chance of thunderstorms and a low temperature of 62. Saturday, chance of showers and storms with a high of 79. And for Sunday, we'll see a chance of thunderstorms with a high of 77. Monday, chance of storms and a high temperature around 78 degrees. I'm meteorologist Ray Miller, and that's a look at KTIC weather on Classic Country KTIC.
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3: 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And Omaha, September 1st, 1 p.m. at the Extension office, Douglas Sarpy County. These workshops are going to cover the Nebraska cash rental rates, land values, best practices on ag lease, the latest in the land surveys as well. 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Nebraska Extension hosting a flame weeding workshop. That'll be at NREC near Mead on August 20th. Participants will learn how to flame all major Midwest weeds in 8 agronomic crops: field corn, sweet corn, popcorn, soybeans, also sorghum, alfalfa, sunflower, and wheat. There's still time to register. Click the link up on the farm calendar. Again, that's August 20th at NREC. Iowa State University Extension continuing with its farmland leasing and arrangements meetings across Iowa. There is one in western Iowa set for August 20th, Thursday, 1:30 p.m., Carroll County Extension Office. This workshop is going to cover land values, a market outlook, cash rent trends, cost production, methods of determining a fair rental rate. Still time to register. Click the link up on the farm calendar. There is also a statewide virtual webinar that's going to take place as well. More information, again, click the link up on the farm calendar. The American Soybean Association invites folks to the Farmer Forum. It's going to be August 31st in Ankeny, Iowa. The free event brings together soybean farmers, industry leaders, conservation partners for a day of practical conversations, fresh ideas, real-world situations. Talk about conservation, sustainability, market opportunities as well. New this year, you'll receive a complimentary platinum access to the Farm Progress Show. If you're going to attend this, you need to register by August 24th. You can click the link up on the farm calendar. Again, that's August 31st, Ankeny, Iowa. Hefty Seed Company in West Point is hosting its 2027 preview meeting, Nielsen Center in West Point, on August 25th. Lunch at 12:30, and then featured speakers Darren Hefty, Matt Thompson, Glenn Hers. 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I-29 Moo University Beef on Dairy Dialogue webinar series continues. The next one, August 26, 12 noon. And this one is going to take a look at the effects of growth-enhancing technology on mineral requirements in beef cattle. It'll be led by Dr. Dathan Schmercheck from Iowa State University. You can register for free. Click the link up on the farm calendar. Again, that is August 26 at 12 noon.

0: 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I'm Chad Moyer, reporting on KTIC.
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4: The Athletic reports that the Los Angeles Dodgers are placing closer Edwin Diaz on the injured list with a presently undisclosed injury. Diaz was activated off the 60-day injured list the end of July after recovering from elbow surgery, but has allowed 11 earned runs in just 7 2/3 innings since then. NFL media reports that free agent cornerback Terrion Arnold will be placed on the commissioner's exempt list when he signs with a team. Arnold is facing 8 felony charges in connection with a robbery and kidnapping in Tampa in February. He's presently expected to sign with the Seattle Seahawks. Los Angeles Chargers starting center Tyler Biadasz was carted off the field during today's joint practice with the 49ers due to an apparent leg injury. The New York Giants signed running back Najee Harris to a 1-year deal and released receiver Juju Smith-Schuster.
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2: Fox News, I'm Tom Graham. President Trump claiming on social media today the U.S. was not in talks with Iran over the Strait of Hormuz, which he says is open and operating. Now, speaking in Michigan, House Speaker Mike Johnson explained why he still supports U.S. strikes on Iran.
3: We had to act. Iran was on the verge of having nuclear capability. The largest state sponsor of terrorism could not be allowed to do that.
2: Speaker Johnson is on the campaign trail for a fellow Republican. At least seven people have died after severe storms inundated Indiana with relentless rains and dangerous floodings. Crews attempting to get the power back on southeast of Chicago.
4: 300,000 plus homes without power. It's down to about 93,000, mostly in Lake County, a few in Porter.
2: Indiana Governor Mike Braun there. 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
5: Hi, this is Gordon Deal. Wednesday on This Morning, America's First News. The frustration for President Trump is bubbling to the surface over talks with Iran about control of the Strait of Hormuz. We'll have the latest. Also, a recap of results from the latest primary election day. Plus, are Republicans ready for the data center fights in rural America? And you may have noticed sales tax starting to creep higher. 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
8: A few isolated thunderstorms still possible early tonight with a low temperature of 60 degrees and winds out of the northeast at 5 to 10. Wednesday, we'll see a chance of thunderstorms with a high temperature of 75 and southeast winds at 5 to 10. Wednesday night, a chance of thunderstorms with a low temperature of 58 and southeast winds at 5 to 10. Thursday, sunshine with a high temperature of 79 and south winds at 5 to 10. Thursday night, a slight chance of thunderstorms with a low temperature of 72 degrees. Friday, we'll see a slight chance of storms early in the day, otherwise sunshine with a high temperature of 82 and southwest winds at 5 to 10. Friday night, a slight chance of thunderstorms and a low temperature of 62. Saturday, chance of showers and storms with a high of 79. And for Sunday, we'll see a chance of thunderstorms with a high of 77. Monday, chance of storms and a high temperature around 78 degrees. I'm meteorologist Ray Miller, and that's a look at KTIC weather on Classic Country, KTIC.
9: I'm Charles Payne, and this is the Fox Business Report.
10: Stocks fell, led by technology, as fading U.S.-Iran peace hopes boost oil prices and treasury yields. Artificial intelligence stocks linked to the AI build-out effort declined, while shares of memory chip makers, which surged on Monday, plunged. Software stocks rose, bucking the broader tech tumble. The Magnificent Seven big-cap tech stocks were mostly lower, led by NVIDIA and Meta. Shares of Meta Platforms fell 4%, a landmark safety trial kicking off on Tuesday, in which a group of states are suing Meta over alleged harm to children and teens. And oil prices climbing and fueling inflation worries, with West Texas Intermediate crude settling around $85 a barrel. Energy stocks rose as oil prices spike. The Dow down 116 points, the Nasdaq lower by 355, S&P 500 down 53. That's your Fox Business Report. I'm Hillary Barsky, invested in you.
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1: From the Fox Sports Studios in Los Angeles, here's Isaac Lohengrin.
2: The Athletic reports that the Los Angeles Dodgers are placing closer Edwin Diaz on the injured list with a presently undisclosed injury. Diaz was activated off the 60-day injured list the end of July after recovering from elbow surgery, but has allowed 11 earned runs in just 7 2/3 innings since then. NFL media reports that free agent cornerback Terrion Arnold will be placed on the commissioner's exempt list when he signs with a team. Arnold is facing 8 felony charges in connection with a robbery and kidnapping in Tampa in February. He's presently expected to sign with the Seattle Seahawks. Los Angeles Chargers starting center Tyler Biadasz was carted off the field during today's joint practice with the 49ers due to an apparent leg injury. The New York Giants signed running back Najee Harris to a 1-year deal and released receiver Juju Smith-Schuster.
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1: Primaries in three states. I'm Lisa Lucera, Fox News. Polls in Florida just closing, and party voters are picking nominees for statewide and congressional races.
2: Both Democrats and Republicans in Florida will pick party nominees today in races for governor, U.S. Senate, and for Congress in new congressional districts following redistricting intended to be advantageous to the GOP. Some races within both parties include candidates accused of anti-Semitism, and some races pit so-called establishment Democratic incumbents against Democratic socialist-backed challengers. Florida's primary is closed, meaning voters needed to register with a party in advance. Between mail-in and early voting, more than 2 million ballots have already been cast before today.
1: Fox's Evan Brown in Alaska. Incumbent Republican Senator Dan Sullivan, a Trump ally, faces another candidate also named Dan Sullivan. There are also contests in Wyoming. Opening statements today in the federal trial against Facebook parent company Meta, where several states are seeking billions of dollars in damages as they claim social media harms children. The company also faces charges in state courts. Meta says in a statement it believes it has a strong case. President Trump appearing to contradict special envoy and son-in-law Jared Kushner, who told Fox yesterday the U.S. and Iran are in discussions in an effort to end the conflict.
3: Announcing there are no talks or conversations going on or scheduled with the Islamic Republic of Iran. The naval blockade remains in full force and effect. The Hormuz Strait is open and operating. All water mines have been removed or detonated.
1: Fox's Peter Doocy at the White House. Iran says the Strait of Hormuz won't reopen until the U.S. meets its conditions, while President Trump claims the strait is open. A Florida man convicted of shooting his estranged wife to death and wounding her mother has been put to death. William Francis Sylvia died by lethal injection at Florida State Prison near Stark. 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
8: A few isolated thunderstorms still possible early tonight with a low temperature of 60 degrees and winds out of the northeast at 5 to 10. Wednesday, we'll see a chance of thunderstorms with a high temperature of 75 and southeast winds at 5 to 10. Wednesday night, a chance of thunderstorms with a low temperature of 58 and southeast winds at 5 to 10. Thursday, sunshine with a high temperature of 79 and south winds at 5 to 10. Thursday night, a slight chance of thunderstorms with a low temperature of 72 degrees. Friday, we'll see a slight chance of storms early in the day, otherwise sunshine with a high temperature of 82 and southwest winds at 5 to 10. Friday night, a slight chance of thunderstorms and a low temperature of 62. Saturday, chance of showers and storms with a high of 79. And for Sunday, we'll see a chance of thunderstorms with a high of 77. Monday, chance of storms and a high temperature around 78 degrees. I'm meteorologist Ray Miller, and that's a look at KTIC weather on Classic Country KTIC.
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2: The night in Major League Baseball is underway. The Yankees are scoreless at Baltimore in the bottom of the second. That's Carlos Rodon as the starting pitcher for New York, just off the injured list. The Yankees are second place in the AL East, 6 games behind Tampa Bay. Third inning, Toronto leads at Tampa Bay 2-0. It's the Guardians at home up 3-1 on the Giants in the bottom of the second. 3-run homer in the first for Joe Adell of Cleveland, former Angel. The Marlins and Phillies are tied 1-1 in the bottom of the second. Zach Wheeler on the mound for Philadelphia. The Dodgers have the late game at 8:40 p.m. Eastern at Colorado, the worst team in the National League. Dodgers place closer Edwin Diaz on the injured list. L.A. Chargers new center Tyler Biadasz was carted off at practice with a leg injury. The New York Giants signed running back Najee Harris, coming back from last year's torn Achilles when he was playing for the Chargers.
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The devil went down to Georgia. He was looking for a soul to steal. He was in a bind because he was way behind and he was willing to make a deal. When he came across this young man sawing on a fiddle and playing it hot, and the devil jumped up on a hickory stump and said, "Boy, let me tell you what. 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

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Johnny said, "Devil, just come on back if you ever want to try again. 'Cause I've

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2: Fox News, I'm Tom Graham. The person arrested last year for trying to assassinate Treasury Secretary Scott Bessent has been sentenced to more than 6 years in prison.
3: Ryan Michael English, also known as Riley English, is very concerned about trans rights. The judge says there's also an issue here with physical and mental health issues being exacerbated by drug use.
2: Fox's Peter Ducey, 29 states led by California are suing Meta, saying the social media giant deliberately created features to get young people hooked on sites like Facebook and Instagram.
4: The states claim Meta harvested children's personal data without proper parental consent in violation of federal law. In addition to billions in financial damages, the states are asking the judge to impose more restrictions on how the platforms operate for minors.
2: Fox's Claudia Cowan in Oakland, California. 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
12: A few isolated thunderstorms still possible early tonight with a low temperature of 60 degrees and winds out of the northeast at 5 to 10. Wednesday, we'll see a chance of thunderstorms with a high temperature of 75 and southeast winds at 5 to 10. Wednesday night, a chance of thunderstorms with a low temperature of 58 and southeast winds at 5 to 10. Thursday, sunshine with a high temperature of 79 and south winds at 5 to 10. Thursday night, a slight chance of thunderstorms with a low temperature of 72 degrees. Friday, we'll see a slight chance of storms early in the day, otherwise sunshine with a high temperature of 82 and southwest winds at 5 to 10. Friday night, a slight chance of thunderstorms and a low temperature of 62. Saturday, chance of showers and storms with a high of 79. And for Sunday, we'll see a chance of thunderstorms with a high of 77. Monday, chance of storms and a high temperature around 78 degrees. I'm meteorologist Ray Miller, and that's a look at KTIC weather on Classic Country KTIC.
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14: It's time for another edition of Songs That Remind Me of Steiny's General Store. Remember that song from Cheap Trick that went like, la da da da, I want you to want me? That's a rocking number. That song also reminds me of Steiny's because I want you to want me to go to Steiny's and get one of those new Traeger grills so I can cook us up some steaks. 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That's that seed feed and hardware store there in Lyons.
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5: Bryce Duskin on the Rural Radio Network today, broadcasting from Scotts Bluff, Nebraska. We're on site here at the Panhandle Research Extension Education Center, catching up with Gary Stone from Nebraska Extension, focuses on water and irrigated cropping systems. And Gary, kind of the story of the year out here in this portion of the state has been coming into the spring, of course, severe drought, and that was restricting your irrigation practices out here. So bring us up to speed of what all was going on.
6: So the carryover and reservoirs up in Wyoming was minimal. There was virtually very little snowpack runoff from that to fill the reservoirs. So the irrigation districts, depending upon how much storage water they had and how much runoff we had from the snowpack, were limited to somewhere between 30 and 40 days of water to run this season.
5: So 30 to 40 days of water, what would a typical year look like?
6: So a typical year would look like somewhere between 70 to 90 days of water that they could run in the ditches and then water the crops with that.
5: And you told me as we approach the fall, farmers around this area would be happy with 75% of their yield as compared to a normal year. Is that right?
6: Well, I'm sure they'd like to have more, but 75% with the situation that we've had, it's going to be tough. Virtually all the ditches have run out of water, so they're shutting off at the end of this week. So we're relying on Mother Nature to get us through the critical season of pod fill in the dry beans, ear fill in the corn. Sugar beets, we need to add sugar content, so they need to put on some more root growth. So, things will be a little tense for the next 4 or 5 weeks.
5: All right, I want to talk about kind of the pasture ground, because you guys just released a story about some of the work and research being done around cheatgrass. And, of course, that's a challenge that producers out here deal with. So talk about cheatgrass and pasture and what folks are doing to combat that.
6: So we've been working with Enview, a company that produces a product called Rejuvra. It's a very good product to use on cheatgrass. They combine it with another product called Plateau, and it works well. They spray it on late summer, early fall, hopefully get some moisture to work it into the soil, and it can last up to 3 to 4 years in the soil. And what that does, that uses up the seed bank of the cheatgrass as it germinates. It kills the seedlings, and so it lasts long. It gives the natives a chance to recover, to fill back in, take the place of cheatgrass.
5: One of the things I noted on the article was it's not a cheap solution, but it is one that seems to be viable. Can you speak to those costs? And, of course, you need all the economic factors to work out together to make that feasible for ranchers, right?
6: So the NRCS does have a cheatgrass program. You would need to contact them to see if they could offset some of the cost of this application. although some growers, we put out trial strips on them. They looked at the cost, they looked at the benefits, to them how many pounds of beef or how many cattle or calves they could run on that. And they've gone out and sprayed more on their own without having any programs to help pay for it, because they feel it will pay for them in the long run.
5: Mm-hmm. Well, Gary, always appreciate your insights. We appreciate you spending a few moments with us here on the network.
6: All right. More than welcome, Bryce. Thank you.
5: That's Gary Stone with Nebraska Extension. Again, we're broadcasting at the Panhandle Research Extension Education Center in Scottsbluff, Nebraska. We talk about some of the challenges that they face heading into this growing season and where they stand at the moment, along with the most current research that's happening. I'm Bryce Duskett reporting here on the Rural Radio Network.
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8: In baseball tonight, the Yankees are tied at Baltimore 1-1 in the bottom of the fourth, each team with a solo homer. Carlos Rodon on the mound, off the injured list for New York. The Pirates are leading the Detroit Tigers 2-1 in the bottom of the fifth. The Tigers are second place in the AL Central, 4.5 games back of the White Sox, who are about to start up at the Cubs again tonight. Cubs won a thriller last night. The Cleveland Guardians have 5 early RBIs from Joe Adell and lead in the fourth inning, 5-1 against San Francisco. Marlins at Phillies tied 1-1 in the bottom of the fourth. Blue Jays out to a 4-0 lead at the Rays in the fourth inning. And the Red Sox lead Arizona 3-0 in the bottom of the second. LA Chargers new center Tyler Biadasz was carted off at practice with a leg injury. The New York Giants signed running back Najee Harris. He's trying to come back from last year's torn Achilles. Admits he's not 100% yet.
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1: This is a Fox News alert. Results rolling in. I'm Lee Silicera. Florida's polls have been closed for about an hour. In the governor's race, Republican Byron Donalds is facing a crowded field as he hopes to become the state's first black governor. Two Democrats are battling for the nomination. For the nomination in a Senate special election to complete Marco Rubio's term, Ashley Moody was appointed to the seat seeking the Republican nomination. Democratic Congresswoman Debbie Wasserman Schultz has fended off several primary challengers in a newly redrawn district and will advance to the general election. Meanwhile, a new Fox News survey suggests Democrats are losing minority voters.
2: President Trump enjoyed increasing support among minority voters for a Republican. He won more than 40% of Hispanic voters and 15% of black voters, which was a 7-point improvement for him. The latest Fox News power rankings show Democrats losing support among African Americans. According to a survey by Marquette University, only 60% of black voters say they'd support a Democrat running in their district. That's down from 83% in 2024 and down from 90% in 2020.
1: Fox's Evan Brown. President Trump saying there are no talks going on between the U.S. and Iran.
3: That is very different than this from the envoy Jared Kushner.
4: The conversations between the U.S. government and different areas of the Iranian government at all areas is probably more robust than it's maybe ever been.
3: From Monday to Tuesday, we've gone from the most robust talks that there have ever been to all the talks are off until further notice.
1: Fox says Peter Doocy at the White House. The president also saying the Strait of Hormuz is open, while Iran says the Strait of Hormuz won't reopen until the U.S. meets its conditions. And officials tell the Associated Press the president threatened to bomb Oman because it's close to a deal to manage ship traffic through the strait. America's listening to Fox News.
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